0: He's 36 years of age. Just like Corby's born 3 months after Patrick Corbin. Here's McClanahan throwing 2-2. Lifted high in the air and foul. Well out of play. To the right side. And we'll do it once more. Two balls, two strikes. Out of games, the Guardians have a 2-1 lead against the Angels at home. The Angels don't win unless Jose Soriano is pitching. Pittsburgh ahead of Colorado, 2-0 in the fifth inning in Pittsburgh. Nationals lead the Reds 3-1 in the fourth in Ohio. Now the 2-2 to Springer. Struck him out, swinging to retire.
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3: 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To the fourth inning. And the Rays have a 3-0 lead. And to tell you more and take an ID, here's Neil Solons.
4: All right, thanks very much, Andy. Rays about to also go third time through the lineup against Patrick Corbin. As Taylor Walls, the only guy not to bat twice, takes inside for a ball 1-0. And it's Yandy Diaz and Jonathan Aranda against Corbin, who had more than a 30-pitch third inning. Here's the 1-0. Swing and a line drive caught at first by Vladdy Guerrero Jr. Just had to pick the glove up and made the grab. And let's pause for station identification.
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4: Alongside Andy Freed from Toronto, I'm Neil Solons. Patrick Corbin out of the windup. The pitch to Yandy Diaz. And it's taken just inside and high for ball 1-1-0. Paul Gatt, our engineer here in the booth at the Rogers Center. Derek DeBose at our network studios. Chris Adams, Wall and Company at the Rays Watch Party is a foul straight back. And it's 1-1. That's at Midtown Tampa at Colony Grill tonight. We hope you're enjoying Rays baseball wherever you are. The Rays are just trying to continue this amazing run. They've lost just one game in the American League East. They've lost only three games against the American League in total. 1-1. Taken. Outside 2-1. And just about a quarter of the way through the season, the Rays find themselves with the best mark in the American League and only bested by the Atlanta Braves. 2-1. Yandy takes up and away. It's 3-1 from Corbin. Again, 3-0 Rays in the fourth. Yandy has lined out and flied out. He's looking for his first hit of the night as the Rays have had pressure on Corbin from the get-go. 3-1. Swinging a hard hit ball, but right to the third baseman, Okamoto. He sets his feet, tosses across, gets the Rays DH, and two gone here in the fourth inning.
3: 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Chris Adams, Wall, and the Ray Street team at the Hooters in Hillsboro. Tomorrow, May 13th, bring the whole crew, and the Rays take on the Blue Jays at 7 o'clock. 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
4: Here's the guy who has owned the Toronto Blue Jays in recent years, Jonathan Aranda, 1-for-2 with a run score. He's taking all the way. It's a strike, nothing and one. Looked like he was about to square the bunt for a moment and pulled the bat back. Jonathan has about one of every three homers he's hit in the major leagues against Toronto. The pitch. That's a breaking ball low, and it's 1-1-1. That's hard to do when you're not facing them that often. It's not like you're facing the Blue Jays 19 times anymore. It's just 13 games against them. 1-1. Swing and a miss. Got a high heater by him, and it's 1-2. Well, it's Looney Dog Night at the ballpark here. That means they're trying to sell as many of those $1 hot dogs as possible. You're trying to set a record. 1-2 pitch. Swing and a hard hit ball toward the middle off the glove of the diving Sosa into center field. A base hit for Jonathan Aranda. And Sosa almost got tied up with the second base umpire, Laz Diaz there. I don't know if they're booing him or they're booing Sosa.
3: Well, my opinion is they did get tied up and they are booing Laz Diaz. That was kind of interesting. Why do these things seem to always happen around Laz Diaz?
4: Was he really going to get the baseball anyway?
3: I don't know.
4: I don't think so. It'll go as a hit either way for Aranda, who has dogged the Toronto Blue Jays for the last several years. Another hit for Jonathan against them. It's a pitch taken by Junior Caminero for a strike, nothing and one. Rays have 8 hits tonight. Jonathan, against the Jays this year, is now 9 out of 15. And it probably seems like he's 15 for 9. Swinging a high, towering fly ball off the bat of Junior Caminero, but not deep enough. Shy of the track, Varsho. A step in now, makes the catch after going shy of the track. And the Rays get a hit, and that's it here in the fourth inning. But still lead Toronto 3-0. Shane McClanahan back to the hill after this on the Rays Baseball Network.
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1: Squared a bunt by Miles Straw. He takes inside from Shane McClanahan. The count 1-0. Straw, well-struck fly ball to center his first time. Right fielder waiting, 1-0. Takes a little too tall from Shane, and it's two balls, no strikes. Shane has struck out three and walked one so far. Been behind in the count the last handful of hitters as he deals out of the full wind. Taken all the way, it's a strike, 2-1. Tommy Nance now warming in the Blue Jay bullpen. As Straw, Guerrero, and Okamoto come up for Toronto here in the fourth inning. Now McClanahan, the left-hander, comes downhill. 2-1 is taken just inside, 3-1. Not missing by much, but by enough. Rays have not used an ABS challenge as of yet. Blue Jays have both of theirs. 3-1 pitch. Taken, called strike outside corner. Straw elects not to challenge that close offering, and it's full. And that might have just clipped the top of the zone on the outside corner. Infield to pull on Straw, who has great speed. Here's the payoff. Take in, called strike three, and Straw just turns and heads back to the third base dugout. Four Ks for Shane, one gone in the fourth inning. So that'll get him to what? In even 20 innings without allowing a run as Vladdy Guerrero Jr. comes up. You know, he had thrown three straight scoreless starts. He had not done that before his surgeries. Here's the pitch. Taken low by Vladdy, and it's 1-0. And he was asked about what he learned in the 2.5 years that he had a chance to watch. And I think he learned a little bit more about himself. A 1-0 pitch. Taken outside corner, off-speed pitch for a strike, 1-1. You know, I was looking because athletes are performers. And as Shane winds and deals 1-1, fouled straight back, it's 1-2. I was reading about Samuel L. Jackson. For all the movies that he's been over the years, he used to go to watch his own movies to see how the audience responded and then evaluate his own performance based on the kind of reaction that he was getting. Well, Shane had a chance to watch, learn, and now he gets to see how the hitters react to him. And he says, I'm reading swings much better. 1-2. Fastball popped up. Into right field, very playable, coming in and toward the line to Luca. Under it to make the grab, and two down here in the fourth for Shane McClanahan in the Rays.
0: The question then is there a crossover? What does Shane McClanahan think of Pulp Fiction?
1: I'll have to find out.
0: That's getting somewhere.
1: That's the next question. That's the next frontier, Andy. In the meantime, there are no snakes on the Rays plane that will be headed home tomorrow, at least not that I'm aware of. As Kaz Okamoto steps in, and it's low for a ball 1-0. Who knew we'd be referring to hot dogs and Samuel L. Jackson and snakes on a plane in the same inning?
0: You never know where we're going to go.
1: One ball, no strikes, and Kaz Okamoto, leader in homers for the Jays, takes, just missed outside, 2-0. When Shane's missing, it's not by much. And this is the best hitter for Toronto right now. From power, from who's hot. 2-0 with two out. Taken. Beautiful changeup for a called strike of the knees. 2-1. When you have a guy who's as hot as Okamoto, just in auto-take mode on a 2-0 changeup, you know you have him off balance. 2-1. Fouled straight back. High heater. It's 2-2. So far, Shane has retired 11 out of 12, and he's in control. He's thrown his changeup for a strike, his fastball, and his curveball, too. Glove at the waist, lifts the leg. Here he comes. Check swing. Did he go? Yes, he did, says the home plate umpire, Chris Siegel. And that's four hitless innings for Shane McClanahan. And make it 20 2/3 without allowing a run. Rays lead 3-0 after 4. This is the Rays Baseball Network.
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0: Well, the Rays will be taking on the Baltimore Orioles during the coming homestand after the three-game set against the Marlins. Baltimore will be in starting Monday, May 18th. So the American League East comes back to the trap. 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
1: Ryan Vallade takes a slow breaking ball from Patrick Corbin. It's 1-0, and that gets Corbin to 80 pitches, which is just a handful shy of his season high. Vallade 0-for-2 in the cleanup spot. Swings and pops one up in the air to center. Varsho broke back, now coming in, still coming forward. Dives and can't get it. It pops away from him. The right fielder, Straw, has it. The throw to second, not in time. It's a little flare double for Ryan Vallade, and everything's falling for the Rays. Varsho, one of the most gifted outfielders in the game, got a bad break, and it gives the Rays a break here in the fifth.
0: And then, you know, even though it may not be the spongy turf of the 1980s, it's bouncy enough for once it hit the turf, it went way up and over the heads, even of the backing up outfielder, Miles Straw.
1: Now let's see if the Rays can take advantage. Does Johnny DeLuca try and bunt the runner up to third? Corner infielder's pinch. Johnny takes upstairs a ball. DeLuca's had good swings, but he's hit it in the air twice. A pop-up to short and a bloop double for the Rays' first run. Cedric Mullins drove in the other two with a flare single. The pitch, high, and it's 2-0. The Rays now have 9 hits off Corbin. They haven't blistered him, but they've hit him where they ain't, so to speak. Now a 2-0 count is Tommy Nance warming in the Toronto pen. Rays just continue to put pressure on pitchers, inning after inning after inning. 2-0. Outside, 3-0. Yesterday, Shane McClanahan, tonight's starter, was talking about this team concept and how tight the group is. I think he called it the power of friendship is what he's referred to it as the pitch inside corner of strike 3-1. And he really believes, and I think the team does, that because the group has become close-knit, that it's helping them perform. And I asked what he meant by that. 3-1. Swung on and lifted in the air toward right. Could move the runner up. Straw backs up, shy of the track under it. He makes the catch. The runner tags. Vallade headed to the third, and the throw is not in time. Vallade, a feet-first slide, is in there safely. And the Rays get a productive out from Johnny DeLuca. Man at third, one out, and that's going to do it for the starter, Patrick Corbin, with Ben Williamson coming up. John Schneider, I think, is going to come out. Yep, here he comes. We've got a Weeble call to the bullpen. We'll tell you about the new pitcher for Toronto, Tommy Nance, after this. 3-0 Rays in the fifth. We'll also pick up that story when we return on the Rays Baseball Network.
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0: Here now, 35-year-old right-hander Tommy Nance into the game for the Toronto Blue Jays. The Rays hold a 3-0 lead, and they have Ryan Vallade at third with only one out. So it'll be Ben Williamson to face Nance. And for the second straight game, a Blue Jays starter does not get out of the fifth inning. Gausman yesterday, Corbin today, and the Rays could finish his line if Williamson could get home Vallade.
1: There was an unselfish at-bat by Johnny DeLuca, just looking to go the other way with a favorable count, man at second, none out. Now the infield comes in for Ben Williamson, who will try and get that runner home. A little get him over, get him in. Williamson a double, a walk, a run scored. First pitch taken, slider strike, nothing in one. To finish the story we were touching on earlier in the half inning, just about the unselfishness of the group, I asked tonight's starter Shane McClanahan about that, and he said with the way this group is together, 0-1. Swinging a ground ball toward the middle, handled by Clement, comes home, and the throw is going to get Vallade out standing up. Bounced in the perfect spot for the Jays, and Ernie Clement with the perfect throw. It goes 6-2, and Williamson unfortunately doesn't get that runner home. Didn't chop it high enough on the turf. Two out in the fifth inning. No chance for Vallade. Here's Cedric Mullins, who was driven in two of the three Rays runs that came with two outs a couple innings ago. Pitch to Cedric. Taken. Fastball strike. So Shane said, when you know who someone is as a person, you're worried about letting that guy next to you down. And you're worried more about picking up your teammate than you are about your own results, your own outcomes. And he says, I think that makes you a better player and a better group. 0-1. In the dirt, nice block by Valenzuela, 1-1. And look, if the player believes it, sometimes confidence is so much a big part of the game, the mental aspect. Eventually, it's got to be the player producing. And for whatever reason, the Rays have a confident group that's talented and playing well. So keep it rolling. 1-1 to Mullins. Cedric grounds it foul behind first. Slider, a cutter on the hands, it's 1-2. Infield to pull on Cedric, who now has 13 batted in and a couple of home runs. And he still is playing excellent defense in center. Williamson leads away. The pitch. Take in, called strike three, got him. With a curveball at the top of the zone, and Cedric upset with himself. The Rays do not score in the fifth. But they still lead midway through this ballgame 3-0. Back with more in Toronto after this on the Rays Baseball Network.
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0: course, Adam's Wall still coming to you live from Colony Grill here in Midtown Tampa at another Rays watch party, and it is time to give away the Shane McClanahan autographed baseball. And who is that going to go to? None other than Rodney Myrick. Where's Rodney? Let's give it up for Rodney. Come on down, my friend, and come see us wherever you may be at Colony Grill in Midtown Tampa. Back to Andy and Neil in T.O.
1: Way to go, Rodney. Thank you very much, Chris. As we do move to the bottom of the fifth here in, as you say, T.O.
2: Rodney should get some respect now.
1: Finally, after all these years.
2: Lenin Sosa, the batter against the Rays, Shane McClanahan. And he throws a first pitch curve that curved inside for a ball to Sosa. Sosa, Clement, Varsho, the trio to face the Rays, Shane McClanahan in the fifth. He kicks and pitches. Line toward third and foul. And it's one ball, one strike. Curveballs, changeups, fastballs, an occasional slider from Shane, who has walked one and fanned five so far. Works third base edge of the rubber. 1-1 is fought off foul to the right. Good fastball. It's 1-2. Well, the hot dog count, the Looney Dog Night, it was a dollar hot dogs in Canadian terms, up to 87,000 and change. I think the record they said here on their Tuesday night dog night is 102,000. 1-2. Looped out of play, first base side. It's still 1-2, so it's within striking distance. The question is, can Shane McClanahan continue to give the Blue Jays fans as much agita as they'll have from all those hot dogs? 1-2, it remains. I'll tell you who's getting some agita, the Colorado Rockies fans right now. The pitch. Ground ball hit right to third and through the legs of Junior Caminero, and Sosa aboard on what clearly is going to be an error on Junior. Just didn't get the glove all the way down, and it's a leadoff base runner for Toronto in the fifth. Ninth error for Junior.
1: Well, it's about as routine as it gets. It didn't even look like he took his eye off it, or it got a bad hop. Hard to know exactly what did happen right there. He stayed down on it. He looked it into his mitt, and then all of a sudden, you know, it was out.
2: Ground ball foul behind third off the bat of Ernie Clement. Nothing in one. We'll see if that gives any momentum to the Blue Jays. Infield to pull, outfield straight away. Clement, probably one of the best hitters for Toronto against left-handed pitching. Did strike out his first time. 0-1. Line drive and a left. That'll drop for a base hit. Over to get it belayed on the warning track. Sosa rounds second and holds. That's the first hit for Toronto, and the tying run already coming up for the Jays here in the fifth inning. Well, Kyle Snyder's going to take a visit to the mound and try and settle things down here and see if Shane can make the big pitch he needs to in a big spot. Remember, he's got this scoreless run going. The Rays don't need him to put up a zero, but you want to limit damage at this point.
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2: The entire infield comes around Kyle Snyder in this moment. You wonder if they're thinking that Dalton Varsho might try and bunt lefty on lefty here, and they want to have the defense set up properly. Junior Caminero about even with a bag at third. Jonathan Aranda maybe the same at first. Again, Sosa the lead runner and Clement behind him. He's about hit the Jays 9-1, but one swing changes the game. Pitch is low and off the glove of Fortes, but not far enough for the runners to advance. One ball, no strikes. The Jays did make a move a couple times yesterday after the Rays had the lead, but they never drew even. There was stirring in the Rays bullpen out in right center. McClanahan peers at second, and the pitch is low, and it's 2-0 on Varsho, who has got tons of pop. 4 homers this year. 2 balls, no strikes. 2 on, none out. Here comes McClanahan after a look back at the runner at second. Ground ball hit toward first. Could be 2. Arana to second. That's 1. Return throw. In time. We'll see if the Jays want a review. For the time being, it is a 3-6-3 double play. And 2 gone here in the 5th.
1: With that outstanding double play, TD Cinex donates another $250 to the Boys and Girls Club of Tampa Bay. Great futures start here. Or did I speak too soon?
2: It looks like they do want a review.
1: Well, Serrano was off the bag. I thought the throw did beat him.
2: Pretty close.
3: I got out.
4: Serrano settled in the outfield at first base.
2: And our first instant replay of the night?
1: As well. The instant replay presented by Spectrum, built for big moments here for Tampa Bay. Right up on the big board, they're showing it to us in super slow-mo.
2: I think he's safe.
1: Oops. Yeah, it's so cool.
2: So I think 3-6-3 is going to be turned into 3-6, and it'll be first and third and one out here in the 5th. 3-0 Rays in front. Unless it's a call stands, that's about the best hope, I think, for the Rays right now. Here we go.
4: As you view, the ball's been overturned. The runner is safe. The runner is safe.
2: All right, so no double play. It's a single out. A double play would get Shane McClanahan out of the inning, but Davis Schneider, not a guy who usually hits the ball on the ground.
1: Right, remember what I said about TD Cinex? I take it all back.
2: Okay.
1: Well, get to it later.
2: Hopefully.
1: Maybe right here.
2: Davis Schneider, again, tough to double up. He walked his first time. He sees more pitches than anybody per plate appearance in Major League Baseball. And again, he is the tying run, a right-hand batter. Runner goes at first, pitches low, throw to second is not in time. A stolen base for Varsho, and now you get 2 in scoring position, and there goes the double play opportunity. Stolen base number 3 for Varsho, and now a base hit would make this a one-run game. This is where Shane wants to buckle down and keep the Rays in front. Schneider crowds the plate, feet very close together for the right-hand hitting left fielder. 1-0. Curveball called, strike 1-1. You have to get Schneider out in the strike zone because he doesn't chase. He walks at a higher percentage of anyone other than Taylor Ward of the Baltimore Orioles, so he's going to draw his fair share of free passes. Chop foul off the plate, though, on a change, and it's 1-2. You can get him to swing and miss. The Rays infield is back. They are conceding a run with a 3-0 lead in the 5th inning. First inning under duress for Shane McClanahan. And what's been a quiet capacity crowd at the Rogers Center suddenly to life. 1-2. Curveball rolled foul past Carlos Fables behind third. It's still 1-2. You know, this is where we talked about Shane learning to read swings and learning to adjust to hitters. Can he make the proper adjustment here? Glove in his front hip. The left-hander glove to his chest now. Again, a 1-2. Fastball too tall. Schneider doesn't chase. It's even. Schneider with 1 home run this year. And again, he is the tying run. Number 8 batter in the order. 2-2. Swing and a foul back. Boy, he took that right out of Fortes's mitt on a good changeup away. Two balls, 2 strikes, it remains. Again, Rays trying to make it 5 straight over the Jays and another series win, but Shane McClanahan in some trouble right now. 2-2 again. Called strike 3 at the top of the zone. He got him. What a beautiful slider from Shane McClanahan. He froze Schneider, and that's the 2nd out in the 5th. That's reading the hitter. That was artwork. Right to the outside part of the plate.
1: Well, the pitch prior tried to get him on the changeup, and as you pointed out, Schneider just barely was able to fight it off, but he had no defense for the slider.
2: Now Brandon Valenzuela takes way high out of his stance as Nick Fortes, and it's 1-0. The Blue Jays are missing basically a third of their lineup. Injuries to Alejandro Kirk, their catcher, and corner outfielders Nathan Lucas and Addison Barger. Valenzuela has done a magnificent job next to and behind the plate. He takes outside. It's 2-0. He's already hit it well to center field. Switch hitter batting right has four home runs this year. And again, he is the tying run. 2-0 coming. Fouled straight back. Challenged him with a heater. And Valenzuela just missed it. 2-1. Sosa aboard on an error at third. So any runs in this inning are unearned. Varsho at second after he reached on a fielder's choice. 2-1. Outside corner, strike two, and Valenzuela will challenge.
3: Previous pitch is called a strike. The batter is challenging.
2: Valenzuela won a similar challenge earlier. But this one goes the way of the Rays.
3: Strike. Toronto has one challenge remaining.
2: So first challenge lost by the Blue Jays, and now it's 2-2. Boy, that is a huge swing pitch. Right on the outside edge with that changeup. Two balls, two strikes, two in scoring position, two out. 3-0 Rays in the fifth. McClanahan deals. Swing and a miss. He got him. Blew it by him upstairs. And Shane McClanahan pumps his fist. Make it five more scoreless innings for Shane. And just under 22 in a row without a run. Rays lead 3-0 after five on the Rays Baseball Network.
5: My name is Talia Castellano. And I'm 9 years old. 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
1: We'll be back home to take on the Marlins this coming weekend. 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
2: Especially the way the Rays are going now. We talk about good teams. Good teams pick up their teammates. We talk about good teammates. Good players pick up their mates. The pitch. Nick Fortes grounds one hard but foul just outside third. It's nothing and one. Junior Caminero has a leadoff error. And what does Shane McClanahan do with two in scoring position? He gets two massive strikeouts, and it's probably the end of his day. But that's an excellent job that he did right there. 0-1. Fortes trying to help his battery mate. Takes outside for ball. It's 1-1 from Tommy Nance, who's in his first full inning for Patrick Corbin. 8-9-1 for the Rays here in the sixth, up 3-0. The pitch. Swing and a miss, and it's 1-2. I will say, because of that lengthy inning, I do think Shane's night is done as we see action beginning in the bullpen. Is that Casey Legomino warming up? I think it is. We've got a slew of righties due up next inning. 1-2 out of the full windup. That's outside, and it's 2-2. Little insurance doesn't hurt now, as it's two balls, two strikes. Meanwhile, the Jays fans trying to add to their hot dog count. The pitch, outside corner, called strike three from Nance. He struck out his last two hitters and one gone here in the sixth. I'm getting indigestion looking at that count. There are up over 91,000 hot dogs eaten. And heck, Paul Gadd only had a half dozen of them. Or, well, he purchased a half dozen. He didn't eat them all. Tell you what, they showed the big canister of them. That's a pretty decent-sized hot dog, too, for just a dollar.
11: Yeah, it's not a shorty, as a pitch taken outside for a ball 1-0. They didn't give you smaller hot dogs just because you're paying a loony.
1: They could just get Joey Chestnut up here. They could really break the record.
11: They crush it
1: by himself.
2: 1-0. Fastball outside, 2-0. I don't know if he'd be interested in joining, but it would be entertaining.
1: And at the pan, so there goes the profit margin.
2: Mm-hmm. Especially on a dollar hot dog. Right. 2-0. Taken all the way. It's a strike on the Rays switch hitting shortstop. It's 2-1. And we're just trying to come up with some marketing ideas.
1: Yeah. Well,
2: not that the Jays need it right now.
1: Maybe they could get Kobayashi at a lower price. Wasn't he the guy that could always challenge him?
2: He was his best challenger as a pitch top of the zone strike, and it's 2-2. Closest challenge to him, at least. I thought there was a time, too, where Joey Chestnut went like with the vegan dogs at one point and switched
1: goodness.
2: Over and left and then came back. It's a big saga.
1: They still don't know if it's a sandwich or not, though. No one's decided.
2: I know it isn't. 2-2 is in the dirt. It's 3-2. That's not up for debate. What isn't up for debate as well is that the Rays are winning again. 3-0 over the Jays. One out. Base is empty. Yandy Diaz waiting on deck. Looks like Toronto wants to get some length out of Nance. Nobody warming up behind him in the bullpen. Payoff on its way. Swung on, slashed to the left foul. It's still 3-2. You know, I mentioned that the Jays are missing a third of their lineup. No Alejandro Kirk, no Addison Barger, no Nathan Lucas. But how many starters are they missing, too? I mean, Cody Ponce was supposed to be a guy. They signed him from Korea. He's out for the year. Max Scherzer's out. Shane Bieber, Jose Barrios. Payoff again from Nance. Pitch taken inside, ball four, and there's a walk to the number nine hitter with one out here in the sixth, and the Rays another scoring chance up 3-0.
1: Well, that's just the thing. I mean, we always talk about you get these little windows where you get a chance to have that be your year, and last year was the Blue Jays' year. I'm not saying they can't have another one. They could go on and win it again for all we know, but every year is a little bit different, and things just don't seem to line up and fall your way necessarily every season.
2: Walls edges away as Yandy Diaz at the plate, throw to first and diving back safely.
1: That's what hurts when you get there and you're so, I mean, how could you possibly be closer to winning a World Series and not winning it than last year's Blue Jays?
2: Heartbreak. I mean, look, they have won a couple, but that was in 92 and 93, the pitch. Fouled straight back by Yandy, it's nothing and one.
1: I bet at least half the ballpark tonight doesn't even remember that. They may not have even been alive back then. Most of the players on the field today weren't born when the Blue Jays won the World Series last.
2: Yeah, it's 33 years now. The last one, or the most recent. 0-1 to Yandy with one on and one out. And it's inside, almost clipped him. It's 1-1. So for those fans, that's a generation. This generation of fans is saying, hey, we want to be like the Royals of a decade ago where they lost in 14 and won it in 15. Okay, runner-up in 25, win it in 26. As the runner goes, the pitch is high. Throw to second, not in time. Walls has stolen base, and the Rays have a man in scoring position, and they continue to run aggressively against everyone, even a team that throws as well as the Jays do. So a stolen base for Walls. And do the Jays want to challenge this? Nope. They thought about it for a moment, but they will not. So runner in scoring position, 2-1 to Yandy Diaz. Check swing. Ooh, he went on a breaking ball away. It's 2-2. Rarely do you see Yandy chase, but he's had a little bit of a tough time against Toronto so far this season. 0 for 3 tonight. Hitless yesterday, too. 2-2 from Nance. Swing and a ground ball, pass the mound toward the middle. Backhanded by Sosa near the bag. Throws to first to get Diaz. Up to third goes Walls with two out in the sixth. 3-0 Rays. All right, now what do they do with the J-Killer, Jonathan Aranda? They just put him on? You got Junior Caminero sitting right behind him. This is going to be interesting.
1: It's like they're pitching to him.
2: Pick your poison. Again, Jonathan has owned the Blue Jays. Two more hits tonight and a run scored. Can he get a third one and a ribby? Leads the American League. And he takes way high for a ball. I'm happy that they're trying to face him right here. He's got two more ribbies than Aaron Judge. Again, most in the AL. Left-hand hitter and first baseman. Infield to pull, outfield shaded to the opposite side. The 1-0. Inside, and it's 2-0. All right. They haven't given him anything good to hit. Do they put him on now? Two balls, no strikes. Evidently not. Action going in the Blue Jay bullpen. 2-0 to Aranda. Inside, off the glove of the catcher, and then hit the umpire. Ricochets toward first, a run scores, and it's now a 4-0 game. And that got a major piece of Chris Siegel. It clanged right off the glove of Valenzuela, deflected off the umpire, who's down in a heap, and went up the first base line. I hope Chris Siegel is okay.
1: The Blue Jays trainers came out quickly. And I believe it is his right knee.
2: I have never seen something like that before. The pitch was so far in and away from Valenzuela's glove that he went after it and whiffed on it. And it literally struck Siegel right on the kneecap. And it hit it so hard, it almost went 50 feet forward after it hit it.
1: Now, they're wearing shin guards. I would imagine those guards do come up and over the knee, but that's still quite a stinger. You're having him flex his right knee. He's in a sitting position and about to stand up. And boy, can he continue to stay upright, or are they going to go with three umpires?
2: Well, if they do, they still have to change the gear. I think Siegel's going to try and stay in the game here.
1: Diaz, the crew chief, is dusting all the dirt off of Chris Siegel. Siegel also off his right arm and on his back and his elbow. He's standing up. You might get tired of hearing us say it every year, but my goodness, do these umpires take a beating. And he's going to try to walk. And I'll bet he stays in.
2: I would think so, too. Umpires are like catchers. There's a certain toughness about them. And he's gone into a crouch to make sure he can do it. He said, I'm good.
1: I hope he gets a good applause. He deserves it.
2: Yep. But you always say it, Andy. The umpires, they don't leave the field ever. So if it's hot, they're baking in the sun forever. If it's cold, they're freezing for the entire game. If they get nicked by a foul ball, they don't get time to go in the training room in between innings. They got to continually grind through it.
1: Isn't it crazy, too, how the whatever little bit is exposed, the baseball seems to find. Sometimes you see that with catchers. They'll have their right hand kind of hanging there in the middle of the home plate area. And wouldn't you know, the foul ball tends to always hit it. This time, from where Valenzuela was set up to the outside portion against the left-hand batter, you see that right knee was exposed. And wouldn't you know it, the baseball found it.
2: Crazy. Well, it's a 3-0 count on Jonathan Aranda. The run that scored will be scored a wild pitch. Can't be anything more than that. It was a very wild pitch. In fact, it missed Valenzuela's target by probably 2 feet as it went from one side of the plate to the other. The glove, that is. Aranda has a 3-0 count with nobody on and two out now. Here's the pitch. Taken all the way. It's a strike, 3-1.
1: Well, and a raised kind of rally, Neil. A walk, a steal, a productive grounder, and a wild pitch.
2: It's kind of been Rays baseball, especially when they've been successful. They do little things to find ways to score. 3-1 to the Rays first baseman. Taken all the way. It's low, ball four. He ends up walking, and he's at first. And here comes Junior Caminero, and is that it for Tommy Nance? Here comes Junior.
11: Nance has thrown almost 30 pitches so far.
1: It's amazing how loud a crowd like this can be, and it's also amazing how quiet a crowd like this can be.
11: You know, we stay near the University of Toronto. I feel like I'm in their library right now.
1: You went to visit that today.
11: I did. It's a pretty campus, as the pitch taken by Junior for a call strike, nothing in one.
1: And you felt nostalgic today when you're walking across, you know, the quad.
11: Yeah, it was. I mean, I think everybody was about a lot of years younger, but especially with one daughter in college and another one to enter as a pitch of strike, nothing in two this fall. I did feel nostalgic over that too, kind of thinking back to, I remember these years.
1: You know, Neil, I thought you took it too far when you went to get into the dorm. You know, that's not.
11: Yeah,
1: that's
11: I should have avoided. That wasn't a good move. 0-2. In the dirt. Nice block by Valenzuela. It's 1-2. But I did not go into a class. I was insistent on not learning anything in the.
1: You figured out your limit.
11: Yes, I have limits, and that's one of them. One ball's two strikes to count. There were no baseball courses being taught. Aranda's short lead. He's not going anywhere. And the pitch coming to Junior. Taken inside corner. Called strike three. Kind of a slider that backed up. The Rays are retired in their half of the sixth. But they add one and lead 4-0 as we go to the bottom half on the Rays Baseball Network.
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0: 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McClanahan is out. Casey Legomena, in one of his higher leverage situations so far as a Ray, comes on to work this 7th, and the Rays got him an extra run. So the Rays, who lead 4-0, Weeble, the official online brokerage of the Rays. 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
1: George Springer, the first hitter he'll face. Righty on righty, the pitch. Inside a ball, and it's 1-0. Well, for Shane McClanahan, the beat goes on. That is four consecutive starts without allowing a run. Drew Rasmussen had done it. Now, Shane joins him. 1-0. Pitch taken inside, and it's 2-0. Gave up just one hit and one walk in five innings and struck out 7. Legomena's 2-0. Swing and a miss, a slider way off the plate. It's 2-1. Yohendrick Piñango is on deck to hit for Miles Straw. He's probably the one guy in this sequence who would be used as a pinch hitter. 2-1 is outside. It's 3-1. And this is where Legomena needs to be in the zone. This is, on paper, a good slot for him because it's pretty much all right-handers. He got four straight righties, actually a bunch of them, with just the pinch hitter Piñango. As a pitch taken, a strike, 3-2. Rays do have, it looks like Ian Seymour is getting loose again after pitching last night and giving up that home run to Andrés Giménez. 3-2. Chop up the third baseline, trouble. Picked up barehanded by Caminero, and the throw to first is late. And as much as George Springer is struggling to run right now, he does beat out an infield hit, bad toe and all. Just a swinging bunt up the third base side. That's bad luck for Legomena. He made the pitch on 3-2 he needed. He just didn't get the outcome. And here's Piñango, and here comes Kyle Snyder, the pitching coach, to discuss how they want to attack him.
0: Well, as you no doubt know, oil lights, they never come on at a good time in your car, and you've got enough to juggle. 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
1: Well, a fan may wonder, why is Casey Legomena up against the top of the order in this spot? Well, for one, Brian Baker pitched the last 2 days, so he's probably not available to finish the game. So that moves other people into other locations. And Hunter Biggie just got 5 outs last night, so I have to assume he's down as well. So that leaves a fewer options. So Legomena pitching the 6th with a 4-0 lead. Now, they'll try and get Yohendrick Piñango, a left-hand batter, first pitch from Legomena. Taken up and away for a ball high. He hasn't pitched in a few days. Straw had gone 0-2. And Piñango had gotten off to a flying start in the bigs before Addison Barger was activated. As a pitch up and away, and it's 2-0. Vladimir Guerrero Jr. on deck. This can suddenly become a game. Looks like Trevor Hoffman's up in the Blue Jay pen. 2-0 with a man on. Taken all the way. It's a ball high, and it's 3-0. Legomena fell behind Springer. He's fallen behind Piñango. And Rays just want to see attacking of the strike zone here. Rays still have a couple of guys down on the injured list. Is a pitch taken all the way, a strike, 3-1. They also recently sent down Mason Engler to get stretched out as a starter and give the Rays more reserves in that area. 3-1 with a man on in the 6th, 4-0 Tampa Bay. Swing and a miss, and it's full, 3-2. Took a little bit off. For the most part, Legomena, a lean right-hander, is a sinker slider pitcher. Acquired from Seattle, he's had a handful of appearances now. 3-2, Springer at first. He holds, and it's ripped foul toward first into the seats, lower level. still full. When he was with Seattle, Casey was much better against righties than lefties. That's why the Rays brought him into the game in the sixth inning. And you're not going to pinch it for Springer or Vladdy or Okamoto. Payoff coming. Swing and a slasher to the left. Fading foul into the seats. Lower level, third base side. Still 3-2. So the at-bat runs to 8 pitches. And the Blue Jays trying to pounce after Shane McClanahan removed from the game. The Rays are going to be super careful with Shane's innings, keeping him to 5 or 6 innings and 80 or 85 pitches. He was at 80. Payoff. Swing and a miss. He got him off speed. Another strikeout for Rays pitching. That's 8 of them. First out in the sixth, and Springer holds it first. It's a big out for Casey Legamina. He was 3-0 in the count and worked his way back. Rays have a way of trying to build confidence in guys who maybe haven't quite found their potential with other organizations. Here's Guerrero, the pitch. Taken outside of ball 1-0. Vladdy has struck out and flied out. You know, he's like a powder keg waiting to explode, and the Rays are just hoping he's quiet for a couple more days here. 1-0. Taken all the way, a strike, 1-1. I mean, a quarter of the season, and he's at 2 home runs. And I looked it up. Last year, he only had 4 at this point. So he is notoriously a slow starter in the power area. He's getting on base, just not hitting for power. Swings and drives this one toward right center. Over Mullins. He's got a play to his left. Makes the catch and 2 down. That didn't seem like Vladdy had his legs underneath him on that swing. It was like an all-arm swing for the second out in the sixth.
0: That was just the way it looked. I remember you and I talking about it last September when we were here, and it looked like it was all arms. He just didn't have that strong base to hand the ball. Was not jumping off his bat, and then he was able to turn it on and had 8 homers in the postseason. I don't know what's going on with that.
1: Here's Kaz Okamoto, 4-0 Rays in the sixth. And there's a slider that's called a ball, but the Rays will ABS
2: pretty
1: challenge it.
2: Called a ball, the catcher is challenging.
1: It looked pretty good from here. See if my eyes are good. And they are.
2: The pitch is a strike.
1: Rays still have 2 challenges. Chris Siegel doesn't even want to say there are 2 challenges left anymore.
0: Siegel's having a rough go.
1: I don't blame him after the way he got struck last inning. 0-1 on Okamoto. The pitch outside. Slider sweeps across the plate. It's 1-1. Again, Springer, a leadoff swinging bunt infield hit. He's the runner at first with 2 out. You got Ian Seymour warming. I think if they go lefty, bring in a lefty if Okamoto reaches. The pitch. Cued up the first baseline foul. It's 1-2. I think they'd much prefer for Legamina to get Okamoto and send this to the seventh with a raise ahead by a slam. Jeff Hoffman is warming up in the Blue Jay pen. Would he come on with his team down 4 runs?
0: Sure looks like it.
1: 1-2 with 2 out. Ground ball toward third. Handled well back of the bag by Caminero. The long throw is perfect. And Casey Legamina with a scoreless 6. And the Rays continue to roll here in Toronto. 4-0 they lead it after 6 on the Rays Baseball Network.
3: 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Now, Wink has been named Florida's Station of the Year, earning 13 statewide journalism awards for breaking news, weather, digital coverage, and community service. 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
4: So, I'm a dog, and I just got adopted by this new human guy, and I'm starting to wonder how he got along without me. I mean, okay, something as simple as walking around the block. He's got this leash thing, and he puts me on one end and him on the other, and I'm just taking him around. I think he's afraid of getting lost. Without that leash and me guiding him along, I don't think he'd find his way back home. But it's kind of cute.
5: A person is the best thing to happen to a shelter pet.

0: 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So 4-0 Rays, we go to the seventh, back in Andy Freed.
1: Okay, Neil, thank you very much. As Hoffman comes on to face the middle third of the Rays order here in the seventh inning. Tommy Nance gives up a run without allowing a hit, but two walks, a stolen base, and a wild pitch. That accounted for the fourth Rays run, and they lead 4-0, the Rays do, as we go to the seventh. And Ryan Vallade takes first pitch, top of the zone strike against Hoffman, and it's 0-1. Well, I don't think the Blue Jays, when they got him last year, ended up getting the lockdown reliever to close out games like the Phillies had in Jeff Hoffman. He throws a spinner low and outside. It's 1-1. It wasn't a lost season for him, but it was not always an easy route to the end of games, and they ended up using a collection of pitchers late in games last year, especially when it got to October. Vallade takes one high and outside. It's 2-1, and it's been the same kind of thing this year. I mean, I don't know if it's been totally as bad as some of his numbers look, but you carry a 5.40 ERA, that's not so good. 2-1. Vallade takes way outside, 3-1. His former team, the Phillies, have a 2-1 lead. They go to the bottom of the ninth at Fenway Park. So we'll keep you up to date on that. And the Yankees lead the Orioles 6-2 in the ninth on our visit Tampa Bay out-of-town scoreboard. 3-1 to Vallade. The big deep breath by the right-hander Hoffman. Here he comes. Fly ball deep to left field, down the line, towards the bullpen. It's hooking, and it's gone. Ryan Vallade with his second home run, and it is 5-0 Rays. Ryan Vallade hits one into the second deck over the left field wall. And as he told us how much he enjoyed the celebration line in the dugout on his first homer at home, he's about to get another one. So Vallade greeted by Kevin Cash and the receiving line all the way down the line in the first day's dugout. And the Rays have now a 5-0 lead. And now here is Johnny DeLuca. And first pitch to him, swung on the miss, it's 0-1.
0: And by the reaction of the crowd, the Canadians are a little restless.
1: I would say so. It is, as we say, it can get very loud. It's amazing how quiet almost 40,000 can be. Vallade, or I should say DeLuca, swings and misses once again at 0-2. So that'll be DeLuca, Williamson, and Mullins. Here's Hoffman pitching. Fly ball towards left, shallow, dropping. Here comes Schneider. Reaches for it, dives, can't make the play. It goes behind him. Varsho, the center fielder, goes to track it. DeLuca with a big turnaround second. He'll wisely go back. It's a bloop double for Johnny DeLuca. Let us pause now for station identification. 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
1: Solons, I'm Andy Freed. Chris Adams-Wall at the watch party. Becca Carney, Chris Miller, Austin Platt, Tim Rapone, and Paul Gatter, engineer here in Toronto. Derek DeBose at the Network Studios. And the Rays are enjoying this Tuesday night to this point. 5-0, they lead the Blue Jays. Ben Williamson takes one up and in. And ball one. The Rays, who got a run in the first, two more in the third, another in the sixth, and now another in the seventh on their first homer of the game, Ryan Vallade. And here are the Rays in the driver's seat as they're in the final third of the game tonight. They have kept this crowd out of it. 1-0. Williamson takes, strike at the top of the zone. And it's even at 1-1.

0: Williamson has a double and a run scored and a walk and into a fielder's choice. Good chance for the Rays to add on. Fast runner at second, nobody out on the 1-1 pitch from Hoffman. Strike two on the outside. You know, I looked it up to see if, is the long ball plaguing Hoffman? Well, three home runs in about 17 innings. Not the worst, but for a guy that was starting your year as the ninth inning man, probably a few too many that haven't come back. 1-2 to Williamson, who takes down and away, 2-2. Two balls, two strikes. You know, the Blue Jays come into the game 9.5 games behind the Rays. So maybe that's why they're using so many of their ahead relievers, even when they are behind in games. Neil and I have been trying to figure out how they're using their pen, as Williamson spoils one foul to the right side, two balls, two strikes. I mean, they full well know there's a lot of games to go, 120 games remaining in the season. But, you know, you can get buried. And the division itself gets very far out of reach. Now, a playoff spot, certainly not. And the division itself is not. There's just too many games left. Here's the 2-2 to Williamson. Little flare, shallow center, but Varsho got a good jump, and he tracks it down. Coming in into his left, and DeLuca holds at second base.
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0: But one of the big hits of the night was by the man coming up, Cedric Mullins. In a similar sort of way that Richie Palacios did yesterday, got a two-run single to make it 3-0. Mullins did the same thing today. And he's got another runner to pick up with DeLuca at second, one out. Cedric takes inside, ball one. 1-for-3 overall. He also stole second. Had a chance to drive in DeLuca. One ball, no strikes to the left-hand batting Mullins. Hands held high. DeLuca starter stepping off second base. Mullins takes extremely high. Two balls, no strikes. So 2-0. Mullins in a hitter's count. Hoffman works on the third base side of the rubber. Sets just below the belt. Stares back to DeLuca. Now comes home. Swing and a miss. Fastball at 96. Mullins tilts his head, thinking, I might have had one there. But it is 2-1. With one out, the infield playing Mullins to pull. Outfield straight away. Cedric swings and pops this one up out of play. Off to the third base side and down to the lower deck. Two balls, two strikes. Well, the Blue Jays, they look over in their dugout and they've got this 50th anniversary logo everywhere. 50th season of Toronto Blue Jays baseball. And a team that was certainly such a surprise last year. And the Rays looking a lot like them from last season. Mullins sprays one foul left side out of play. Every year there are surprises in the game. And, you know, the Blue Jays didn't even get hot until after this point of last year. I mean, that tells you how much time is left this season. But, boy, oh, boy, the Rays are the surprise team. Here's the 2-2 to Mullins. Swing and a miss. Struck him out with a heater. Cedric gone. Two away. And we'll leave it for Nick Fortes.
1: Well, last year they didn't get fully over 500 until 28-28. But they'd have to go 10-5 just to get to 28-28.
0: Yeah. I think last year's Blue Jays, at least from an outsider's opinion, started to gather momentum when they swept the Yankees here at a four-game series. Here's Nick Fortes. He takes up an in ball one. And then they beat him again and again and again. And they found they could beat him in New York. They found they could beat him here in Toronto. And lo and behold, they met up in the division series and the Blue Jays rather easily dispatched of the same Yankees. Look at the Rays this year. They've already swept New York. Here it comes to Fortes, taken inside. And two balls, no strikes. Blue Jays now get another right-hander warming in their bullpen. Rays lead this game 5-0, trying to get DeLuca all the way around. He's at second. Fortes looks at a strike over the outside. It's 2-1. And after a while, at least to me with the Blue Jays, it started to just seem inevitable that they would win the division. It took until the last game of the year, but all they had to do was tie the Yankees because they dominated them during the season. Fortes takes a low one outside. It's three balls, one strike. And it's the last time the Rays were here when Toronto clinched the American League East in game 162. Could the Rays be headed for something like that in 2026? The 3-1 to Fortes. Swing and a miss, strike two, and it's 3-2. I mean, there's so many cautionary tales of teams that get off to hot starts. I mean, look at the Mets last year. They looked like they were cruising in June and it goes away. So you enjoy it while you're... I mean, that's the reason we enjoy the baseball season. It is lengthy. It is a long tail. Fortes pops one up back out of play. But I think the best years are when you're not expected to do much and you surprise. And that's the kind of season that the Rays are having. And there have been years like this before in Rays history. Of course, 08 always comes to mind. And this team would have an awful lot to do to match that team's level. But I'll tell you what, right now you'd be hard-pressed to convince anyone in that first-base dugout that they can't go and pull off a bit of a miracle this year. They've already done it a quarter of the way through. Here's a 3-2 pitch to Fortes. DeLuca leads. Swing and a miss. He struck him out with a high fastball. And that takes something to get Fortes on a high heater. So Hoffman gives up the home run. And then the double, but strands DeLuca in scoring position. We have reached seventh inning stretch time in Canada. It's Rays 5, Blue Jays nothing on the Rays Radio Network.
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0: That pitch at his helmet.
1: Seventh inning stretch from Union Home Mortgage, the official mortgage partner of the Rays. Rays a 5-0 lead. Casey Legamina will start a second inning in relief of Shane McClanahan.
0: He pitched well in the sixth. See what he does here in the seventh. With a bullpen active behind him. And a first pitch swung on and missed by Andres Jimenez, the pinch hitter. And it is 0-1. Jimenez of the Rays just could not deal with yesterday. Here he swings and lifts one in the air. Shallow right. Routine for Johnny DeLuca. And he puts it away. And there's one goal.
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0: It looks like the Phillies have just beaten the Red Sox at Fenway Park. Phillies win it 2-1 as Ernie Clement stands in. And he takes low and in from Legamina, 1-0. The Red Sox had first and second with only one out. Seydon Rafaela struck out at a pitch hit around his helmet from Joan Duran, and then a ground out, and that was it. Phillies win 2-1. They're 11-3 under Don Mattingly. They swing at a ground ball base hit to the left of Caminero for Ernie Clement. That's a third hit for the Blue Jays today, and two of them have been by Ernie Clement.
1: Andy, you were talking last inning about cautionary tales. Wasn't it the Rays who started the Mets on their slide last year when they went into New York?
0: You got that exactly right. I remember that we got to town. Swinging a foul back to the left of Neil by Varsho. And one deck up, it's 0-1. They had just rolled through a homestand. And they blew away the Nationals. They had the best record, I think, in baseball. And the Rays came in to Citi Field and took all three games. And the Mets never recovered. That began a downhill spiral that culminated in losing on the last day of the season. And that cold stretch has seemingly carried over again to this year. Varsho takes one outside. It's 1-1. Varsho has grounded to first and lined to short. 1-1. Legomena pitches and he's outside. 2-1. Tell you what, I don't know if anyone's done the figuring, but between the bottoming out last year of the Mets in the second half of the season and their first 40 games this year, they've got to have the worst record in the game. Certainly close to it. Varsho takes strike two, and it is 2-2. I mean, don't they have the worst record in the game coming in today?
1: They do.
0: They're 15-25 coming in, and no real help in sight. They are leading the Tigers 5-2, bottom of the sixth inning in New York. Now the 2-2 pitch, struck him out swinging, and there's out number two. Casey Legomena with his second strikeout, and there's two men gone.
1: He's doing a nice job working up and down and in and out with his fastball-slider combination.
0: We will now see Jesus Sanchez bat for Davis Schneider. So Sanchez, who is a one-time Ray in the minor leagues, 2-11 against the Rays this year. Bats with two out of the seventh. Legomena will face him. With Clemente aboard, and the pitch swung on and foul tipped. Caught by Fortes, the count 0-1. How about the only team in baseball that has a better record than the Rays? The Atlanta Braves. And they're taking on the team that has the second best record in the National League, the Chicago Cubs. Swing and a line drive down the left field line, and that's good for a base hit towards the corner. Clement on his way to third. Valade has some trouble with it. Clement will round third, and he will score. And Sanchez into second. Blue Jays are on the board. It's 5-1 Rays. Now, Ryan Valade, we don't see him once he gets past a certain area in the corner. But it seemed to take a long time for him to get that ball out of the corner and back into the infield. And Clement turned on some jets and came in. Yeah, now we see what happened. It hit the sidewall and rolled behind him and went all the way to the regular left field fence. And because of that, Clement was able to easily score, and Sanchez took second. So that'll do it for Legomena. Here is Kevin Cash to the mound, and the Rays will go into the bullpen. It's 5-1 Rays. We're in the seventh. We've got a Weevil call to the bullpen, and we'll be back to Toronto in a moment on the Rays Radio Network.
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1: Sulcer, the latest pitcher for the Rays, and our Weeble call to the bullpen. He's asked to get the final out in the seventh with Tampa Bay on top 5-1.
0: Sulcer has not appeared since the first game of this road trip on last Thursday in Boston. Here's Brandon Valenzuela, Sanchez at second with two out of the first pitch is high and away, ball one. Sanchez does get credit for a double and a run batted in, even though Valet did seem to have some trouble with it in the corner. Sulcer throws, Valenzuela pops one up, back a third, giving chase Caminero, but he's just a spectator. And it's even up, one ball, one strike to Brandon Valenzuela. He lined to center for an out, and then the one troublesome spot for Shane McClanahan, it was second and third, one out in the fifth inning. And he struck out Schneider, and he struck out Valenzuela and kept Blue Jays off the board. They've since added one on. It's 5-1, and the 1-1 pitch. Change outside. It's 2-1. Two balls and a strike to the number nine man. You want no parts of Springer. He's on deck. There's two down here in the seventh, and Sulcer trying to get it to the late innings. Valenzuela looks at strike two called. It's 2-2. A fastball over the inside. It's two balls, two strikes. Outfield deep and straight away. The infield pushback with Walls head short towards the middle. 2-2. Sulcer, first base side of the rubber, kicks. Now deals. Swung on and fouled back. And I would think after these back-to-back fastballs, he's got him set up for the change. That's what Sulcer is all about. A sneaky fast fastball and the changeup, which makes him extra tough, in particular against the left-handed hitters. And that's what Valenzuela is right here. He throws 2-2. Nope, another fastball. Stayed high, 3-2. It is a full count. Sulcer with a quick look back to second and now pitches. Popped him up out of play once more. Another fastball. So it's like four or five of them right in a row for Sulcer. Will he pull the string on Valenzuela and see if he can get him that way? 3-2 the count. Sanchez leaps off second, and the pitch bounces in. In fact, it's ball four on a wild pitch that Fortes can't find. Sanchez to third, and he'll hold. So, Sulcer bounced that thing far in front of home plate. There was zero chance of Fortes doing anything with it. Bit of a strange circumstance there for Sulcer.
1: I think that was supposed to be the changeup, but he tried to throw his best one in the world, and he overthrew it.
0: And now it gets a little scary, because here is Springer. While he only has a couple of home runs this year, you know he's got it in him. Sanchez at third, Valenzuela at first, and here is Springer with two out. And the first pitch taken too high, ball one. We've reached a bit of a tilting point tonight, one way or the other. You don't want to let the Blue Jays awaken here. One ball, no strike. Sulcer throws. Grounded to third. Diving Caminero. Picked up by Walls. He'll throw to first offline. Sanchez scores. It's 5-2 Rays. RBI infield single for George Springer. And the Blue Jays with first and second now will bring the tying run to the plate. Fortes will go to the mound. The Rays get Kevin Kelly, a right-hander warming in the bullpen, with Vlad Jr. coming out on deck. It's 5-2 Rays. The Blue Jays with a pair of two-out runs. Kyle Snyder will go to the mound with Yohendrick Piñango coming up.
1: And because this is the three-batter minimum, this is a guy that Cole Sulcer has to face regardless.
0: Yes, he certainly does. Piñango struck out his only time up against Ligamina. Think of this inning. I mean, a one-out single, a strikeout of Varsho, and then Jesus Sanchez pinch hits against Ligamina, just flares a double to the opposite side. The change of pitchers, the walk to the number nine man, Valenzuela, fuels everything. And no surprise when Springer is able to hit a ball hard, and he did. Caminero got a glove on it, but it would have taken a spectacular play for him to get him. So Valenzuela to second, Springer to first. 5-2 Rays. The tying run up here is Yohendrick Piñango. And Sulcer's first one to him is down the middle, strike 0-1. No balls and a strike to the left-handed batting Yohendrick Piñango. No balls and a strike, and here's Sulcer throwing. Taken, low and inside. And it's 1-1. A two-out rally for the Blue Jays. Turned into something here in the seventh. Still the one out to get to the late innings. Line drive, right center field. This is all kind of trouble. Up the alley it goes. Scoring on the play is Valenzuela. Here comes Springer home. No throw. RBI double Piñango. It's a one-run game. 5-4 Rays. And here comes Kevin Cash with Kevin Kelly coming in to face Vlad Guerrero Jr., and the tying run is now at second base. Cole Sulcer, a rough outing, all three batters reach, and the Rays and Blue Jays are suddenly in a tight one. 5-4 Rays, a Weeble call to the bullpen. We return to Toronto in a moment on the Rays Radio Network.
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1: Well, Rays pitchers have been so good for the Rays for a stretch. They finally gave up more than three runs yesterday. They've given up more than three again today and all in one inning. And now can Kevin Kelly, who's been so good with men on base, close the door in the seventh?
0: He's been incredibly good. And now he comes on to face Vladimir Guerrero Jr., it was 0-3, slumping in the month of May, but they're a single away from tying it with the outfield very, very deep and spread out. Kelly's first pitch taken inside, ball one. Talk about coming off the deck. There were two out in the inning, and the Blue Jays have put four on the board. Guerrero 0-7 career against Kelly with three strikeouts. Took him to the warning track at Tropicana Field last week, but for an out. Kelly throws. Broken bat looper down the left field line, but he hooked it, and it will land foul and into the stands. One ball and one strike to Vlad Jr. Yankees finish off the Orioles, 6-2 the final in Baltimore, so the Rays need a win to stay two games up on the Yanks. Boston already lost 2-1 at home against Philadelphia. Rays in the driver's seat tonight, but they've given a lot of that back. Tyler Rogers, the submarining righty, is warming up in the Toronto pen. 1-1, the count to Guerrero with a new bat. Piñango leading at second with two out. And a 1-1 pitch coming in from Kelly. line. Foul, look out, over Mark Budzinski, the first base coach. But it ducked beneath it. Got a heck of a job by the ball boy to play the carom and field it as the ball went out towards right field. It is 1-2 to Guerrero. Listen to the Vladdy cheer going up here in Canada. 1-2. Kelly throws low, and it's 2 balls, 2 strikes. So it runs even, 2-2, the count to Guerrero. What a presence he has in the batter's box as Kelly, first base side of the rubber, looks back to Piñango at second base and pitches. Grounded towards Caminero off his mitt. Rolls out towards left center. Piñango scores the tying run, and it's 5-5. And there's just no getting around it. Junior Caminero is having a nightmare night at third base, and the 5-0 lead has disappeared.
1: Probably going to be scored a hit, Andy, but I think if Taylor Walls, if Junior lets that ball get through, Walls makes that play from the hole.
0: It's all gone away. It's 5-5 in the seventh inning, and now Okamoto comes up with the go-ahead run at first base, and he takes inside, ball one. We start again. 1 ball, no strikes to Okamoto, riding a 10-game hitting streak, but 0-3 today. Here's Kelly pitching, low and inside. And it's really too bad for Kelly, too. He got just what he wanted. A ground ball on the infield, was not even hit particularly hard. Just the second of 16 inherited runs that Kelly's allowed, but how could you really put it on him here? Guerrero runs to pitch a strike, throw down to second. Guerrero has stolen it. And now the go-ahead run is at second. Hayes, you're looking on video, but I thought he looked safe in live action. Yeah, they're not going to challenge. Vlad is 3-for-3 now on steals this year, and he smacks at the bag at second. The Blue Jays have come to life here in the seventh inning. Rays have blown a 5-0 lead. The pitch to Okamoto. Slow grounder towards third. And it's 2-2. Okamoto lined to left, struck out, grounded to third. He's ended two different innings. But a hot hitter in this spot. Here comes Kelly, ready and throwing. Struck him out, swinging to retire the side. Well, the Rays give up 5 2-out runs to the Toronto Blue Jays, who get a standing ovation. That being said, they did not take the lead. So it's anybody's game now. We go to the eighth with the Rays and the Jays tied at 5 on the Rays Radio Network.
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1: Tyler Rogers. Rogers, Valadius Weeble call to the bullpen for the Toronto Blue Jays. Ernie Clement moves from short to second. Andrés Giménez stays in the game at short, and Jesús Sánchez does the same in right field with Yohendrick Piñango moving from right to left field. 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
0: Well, we're back where we were when they sung the anthems a couple of hours ago. Tie game. Tyler Rogers, a Weeble call to the bullpen. He is in. And Taylor Walls takes a first pitch strike, and it's 0-1. And you thought Kevin Kelly threw it from this side. Tyler Rogers throws from underneath. Walls takes upstairs. And 1-1. Well, we've talked a lot about this group and picking up for each other. They're going to have to do that tonight to rally late as we start over 5-5. Walls shows bunt and takes outside. 2-1. Now, a Tropicana Field on May 5th, the Rays got to Tyler Rogers, a guy who had hardly allowed anything this year. Hit a bunch of balls right back through the middle, Aranda and Fraley, among others, and it came back to win. On 2-1, Walls swings and fouls it back, and it's 2-2. Rogers does not throw hard, but everything has sink to it. He always keeps the ball in the ballpark. Doesn't mean you can't get to him, hard as it may be, as the Rays showed that. His underneath 2-2 pitch to Walls, outside 3-2. Oh, to have an answer for the Rays as they've blown a 5-0 lead. Now can the bats come to the rescue? The 3-2 pitch. Swing and a foul taken by Yandy Diaz in the on-deck area. And it is still 3-2. Walls has already walked and scored. Lined to first and reached on the fielder's choice. Stole a big base earlier, too. The 3-2. Walls takes outside. And the Rays, free of charge. The number 9 man has walked, just like what happened to the Blue Jays in the bottom of the last inning. We know how that can fuel rallies. Walls has already stolen a big bag tonight. We'll see if he wants to take off again. Here is Yandy Diaz coming up with nobody out. And right now, Yandy is 0 for Toronto. And he takes the first pitch way inside, ball one. Looked like it slipped, and Rogers wipes his hand on his right pant leg. One ball and no strikes. Mason Fluharty, a left-hander, warming up in the Toronto bullpen. Here comes to Diaz. Sliced in the air, foul, right side and out of play, and it's even up. One ball, one strike. Yandy, who went 0 for 5 yesterday, tonight has fly to right, fly to center, and grounded to third and to second. And that's what Rogers is trying to get the ground ball here. Walls with a lead. He doesn't go, and Yandy takes down the middle. Strike two, call, 1-2. Corey Dickerson, something to say to Taylor Walls at first. You have to think they'd send him in motion here and try to stay out of a ground ball situation. That could turn a pair. He holds, and Yandy lines one towards right. Way back goes Sanchez, now makes the catch. He didn't look too sure of himself going back on it, but he made the play. Walls retreats to first, and there's the first out of the inning.
1: Talk, and they will hear you. Too many preteens already are drinking alcohol. For tips on how to talk to your kids, visit cfbhn.org.
0: Well, here comes that man again. Jonathan Aranda has continued his assault on the Blue Jays. Two more hits tonight, and a walk, and a run scored. Walls with a lead. As Rogers pitches, taken, strike on the outside, 0-1. Everything is knees and down for Tyler Rogers, the submarining right-hander, a ground ball specialist. Walls does not really show comfort in trying to steal a bag here. Aranda takes a low one away. One ball, one strike.
1: I think part of that is Rogers is pretty quick to the plate. His leg does not lift very high when he comes home.
0: It's bowling. That's what it looks like. One ball, one strike. The right-hander from the belt holds, steps and throws. There goes Walls. The pitch is a strike thrown out to second. He's out by a ton. And maybe there it was. Quick to the plate, and Valenzuela's arm. Walls is thrown out. Two men retired. I think we found our reason. As fast as Rogers is, in tandem with the arm of Valenzuela on a perfect throw, and Taylor had no chance. But you got to take the gamble there. I don't have a problem with him trying to steal at all, but credit to the Blue Jays. Now 1-2 to Arondo. And now the pitch. Fouled away onto the screen. And 1-2.
1: Just probably needed a better pitch to run on. You know, breaking ball instead of a sinker.
0: One ball, two strikes to Aranda. 5-5 game, eighth inning in Canada. And the pitch to Aranda is strike three, call. I think you'd have to say the Blue Jays have all the momentum right now. Somebody's going to win their final at bat tonight. We go to the last of the eighth. It's the Blue Jays and the Rays tied at 5 on the Rays Radio Network.
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0: Rounded towards Caminero off his mid. Rolls out towards left center. Piñango scores the tying run, and it's 5-5.
1: And it is still 5-5, but we're still hanging out here at the Rays Watch Party at Colony Grill in Midtown Tampa. We hope that you will tune in to the Rays Radio postgame show and call in to the Spectrum fan line. The postgame fan line is presented by Spectrum, built for big moments, here for game day. Let's give away some more tickets to Trang Tran. Where is Trang Tran? Give it up for Trang, everybody. And we'll send it back up to Andy and Neil, hoping for a comeback.
0: All right. Thank you, Chris. It's 5-5. We go to the bottom of the eighth. Andres Jimenez leads off and takes ball one. Still Kevin Kelly in here. From a game that has gone from comfortable to the Rays to extremely uncomfortable. Here's Kelly pitching. Jimenez takes outside 2-0. To recap, the Rays had a 5-0 lead with two out in the seventh inning. And the Blue Jays scored five times. And honestly, in large part, to Caminero's defense, Junior's had a really rough night over at third. Called for only one error, but there have been numerous plays. Kelly dips it outside, 3-0. Jimenez, Clement, and Varsho do up. Here's Kelly, first base side of the rubber pitching. Taken all the way. It's a strike, 3-1. And Jimenez, who had his best career night offensively yesterday with the two homers and five batted in, fly to right, his only time up as a pinch hitter in this one. Here's Kelly's 3-1. Strike two call, 3-2. It is full. Three balls, two strikes. Once again, Kelly to the shoulder-high set. Side winds it in. Grounded to second base. Routine. Ben Williamson, he's got it. And he throws to first, and that'll calm things down. One out.
2: 50-50 charity raffle for the next Rays home series is open. Enter now. Take advantage of early bird pricing. Get 2-for-1 tickets before first pitch. The jackpot's sure to be a big one. So play now. Get your best odds. They have made a scoring change. The ball that Vladdy hit that Chris just played, they've given Junior an error on that ball. So he has two errors tonight.
0: There it is. Ernie Clement takes a strike from Kelly, and it's 0-1. So that would take the RBI away, right?
2: From correct.
0: Guerrero? All right, Kelly bends over and throws 0-1. Fly ball into right field, ranging back to Luca, but he's got room, and he catches it for the second out. So two out, nobody on. And Kevin Cash is going to make the move and bring in Ian Seymour. So it'll be lefty against lefty with Dalton Varsho getting ready to come up. Seymour had a tough game yesterday, but this is a classic Rays move. Make sure he gets right back out there the next day in a tough spot and get that confidence back. Weeble called to the bullpen in Toronto. Ian Seymour coming in to face Varsho. 5-5, two out, no one on eighth inning. We return in a moment on the Rays Radio Network.
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0: hour trying to get Dalton Varsho and keep this 5-5 and send it to the ninth inning.
1: All right, Seymour struggled mightily yesterday, but right back to the mound. Get that confidence back. He'll face Varsho, lefty on lefty. And a first pitch poured right in for a strike, and it's 0-1. Varsho is lined to short, grounded to first, and reached on the fielder's choice, stole a base hit, and struck out last time. And again, Seymour pitches. Swing and a miss at a sweeping slider, and it's nothing in two. So quickly, no balls, two strikes. Louis Varland looks like he'll be in the ninth inning, regardless of the score, as he's warmed and ready in the Toronto pen. He's their top reliever. Seymour pitches. Swing and a miss. He struck him out. Three pitches. Varsho extinguished. Blue Jays gone in order. And now we go to the ninth in a tie game. At the end of eight full, it's the Rays and the Blue Jays tied up at five on the Rays Radio Network.
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0: 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The latest Weevil call of the bullpen is Louis Varland. He's the best reliever for Toronto. He didn't start the year finishing games, but he's hoping to finish a game today. 5-5, Rays and Jays in Toronto as we head to the ninth.
1: We do. Junior Caminero, we all know he's had a very rough night with the glove. Offensively, he does have two hits and a run scored. As we go to the ninth inning, tied at five, and Louis Varland, with his .46 earned run average, is coming up. At a first pitch, very high to Junior. And 1-0. Varland, without a home run allowed this year. He's just having that kind of season. One ball, no strikes. Boy, they use him a lot. Here it is. Junior takes down and away. 2-0. Just one earned run in 19 and two-third innings. It was a pretty darn good run. And always in high leverage. The 2-0 lifted in the air into straightaway left, shallow. Jimenez goes out, and the shortstop makes the catch for the first out. Junior thought he had something to drive on 2-0, but that's one gone in the Rays' ninth inning. Ryan Vallade will bat here, not Jake Fraley, nor any of the other lefties. He has homered tonight. So he'll face Varland.
0: Righties actually do a little bit better against Varland than lefties, so he's still good against both sides.
1: The latest had a bloop double and his second home run of the season. And first pitch right there for a call strike. A 100-mile-an-hour fastball by Louis Varland. No balls and a strike. And the right-hander returns. Swing and a miss. It's strike two. Another one. Triple digits. And it's no balls, two strikes. Boy, at the time, we thought the home run by Vallade, a bit of window dressing, as the saying goes. It made it 5-0. And the 0-2 pitch, it fouled to the right side out of play, but stays 0-2. But turns out they've needed all of them just to still have a chance at winning tonight. Tie game in the ninth. 0-2 the count to Vallade with one out, nobody on the pitch. Line foul again. Vallade turned away there, frustrated, as if he had something to hit. But that thing's at 100 miles an hour. That's a hard pitch to get out in front of. 0-2. And the next one. Outside, one ball, two strikes. And then Johnny DeLuca on deck. Johnny has a pair of doubles and an RBI also. Not over yet, but the Reaves need to grab hold of this thing. They've lost control of it. But 1-2 to Vallade. Outside, 2-2. Two balls, two strikes. Again, the right-hander ready and down the hill. Taken low. It's 3-2. From nothing and two to a full count. Barlin has walked seven batters this year. Rays will take anything just to get a spark lit. Here's the 3-2 to Vallade. Way high. Ball four and one at bat by Vallade. After 0-2, he fouled off a couple of 100-mile-an-hour fastballs and gets himself aboard. So the go-ahead run is on base. Will it be remembered, though? It'll be remembered if he can come all the way around. Here's Johnny DeLuca. Again, the Rays are letting the right-handed batters hit against Varland. And the first pitch, he shows bunt, and Bunsen misses. Throw back to first. Vallade is safe. You know the Blue Jays will take a look at it. And we'll see what they want to do. Vallade almost caught a little too far off first base after DeLuca missed the bunt. I think Guerrero missed with the swipe. It could have been timed right, but Vallade got around that swipe tag. Well, an 0-1. Swing fly ball foul down the right field line, and it's now 0-2. So quickly two strikes on DeLuca. He got the Rays the first inning lead with a bloop double to drive home Arondo. Pumped a short fly to right, doubled again. Watching Vallade all first being held by Guerrero. Varland's 0-2 to DeLuca. Grounded towards third. Off of Okamoto out to left. Here comes Vallade trying for third, and he will make it. What is it around the third base area tonight? Nothing being fielded cleanly. And the Rays have first and third with only one out.
5: Ball had a lot of topspin on it. They're going to score it a hit. And I think it was an in-between hop that Okamoto couldn't handle. He was deep, and he just couldn't quite get it. He tried that in-between, almost like the Ole on the side.
1: All right, well, for what I believe the first time in the series, Pete Walker, the pitching coach, goes to the mound. He'll talk to Varland, and Ben Williamson is the batter. It's first and third with one out. And a fast runner at first in DeLuca. And Vallade at third. It's 5-5. Chris Siegel to the mound. And Walker goes back.
5: I got to think they're talking safety squeeze.
1: Tell you what, a guy throwing as hard as he is, it's hard to get one down just right. Okay, here's the Rays' chance to grab hold of this one again. Williamson has walked on four pitches, doubled to left and scored. Reached on a fielder's choice and lined to center. Infield coming in, a little more than halfway. And here is Williamson against Varland in the first pitch. He shows bunt and takes outside ball one. And a meeting between second baseman Clement and shortstop Jimenez breaks out between first and second. Guerrero pulled in a little farther at first. Now he'll go back and hold on to Luca. Okamoto a couple of steps off third at the edge of the infield turf. Williamson not bunting, and he takes fastball strike. And it's 1-1. Again, Barlin's only allowed one earned run this year. Can the Rays break through? Williamson off the plate in an open stance. The hard-throwing right-hander delivers a bunt. Push, first base side, foul ball. And now it's 1-2. So the Rays could not get the bunt down. Now it's really up to Williamson. Figure out another way. You can see he was trying to bunt it towards first, just angled a little too much. And it went foul. 1-2 the count to Williamson. The runners lead. DeLuca runs the pitch, swung on and chopped foul at the plate. And it stays 1-2. Look at all the things the Rays are doing to try to put pressure on the Blue Jays. Doesn't guarantee that they'll score here, but it certainly, and you can tell from all the meetings breaking out, puts a lot of thoughts into defenders' minds. Valenzuela comes out in front of home plate for just a moment. 1-2 to Williamson. And look how far to the opposite side the outfield is. Sanchez way over near the foul line in right. Varsho in center over towards right center. DeLuca runs the 1-2 pitch. Reach for and spoiled foul of the plate by Williamson. 1-2. You know, the way he swung at that made me think, oh, it was way outside. It wasn't. It was very close. Down towards the bottom part of the zone with 2 strikes. That's a heck of a job by Ben Williamson. DeLuca's taken off on each of the last 2 pitches. See what he does. With Valade from third, not running, and a line drive foul down the right field line to hang in there. 1-2 to Williamson. We're tied at 5 in the ninth inning. And the Rays having blown a 5-0 lead, a first and third one out in the top of the ninth against the top Blue Jay reliever. Trying to just scratch one across here and retake control if they can. Valade from third, DeLuca from first. Marlin sets the pitch. Swing and a miss. He struck him out, and there's 2 down. Louis Varland got him off the outside there, elevated, a fastball.

0: Toronto. And right now, it looks still against Ian Seymour. Gray's pen is quiet. DeLuca runs the pitch low and away, and DeLuca walks into second base, a steal. Third stolen base of the game for the Rays. Well, now a single by Mullins could score a pair. He's already done that once tonight. 1-1. Okamoto shallow at third. Guerrero very deep at first. Mullins swings and misses, and I just don't know right now if Cedric has the bat speed to get the high heat of Louis Varland. 1-2 the count. For the crowd giving a standing ovation already. They were brought back into this game after being quiet through most of the game. 1-2 to Mullins. Valade leads the pitch. It's high. Two balls, two strikes. A 25-pitch inning for Louis Varland. Hasn't come easy, but it's second and third, two out. 2-2 to the left-handed batting Cedric Mullins, and now the pitch. Low, and it's 3-2.
1: Pretty good job to prevent a wild pitch by Valenzuela.
0: It was. Rays have already had a run score in a wild pitch. That thing bounced in, and he backhanded it cleanly out of the dirt. Full count, 3-2. Valade from third. DeLuca from second. Here now the pitch on the way. Lifted to the air, straightaway center. Charging hard as Varshill, still coming in, and he makes the running catch. The Rays had two on, one out, and could not get the go-ahead runner aboard. We go to the bottom of the ninth. Toronto and the Rays tied at five on the Rays Radio Network.
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1: Copyrighted broadcast presented by Authority of the Rays may not be reproduced or retransmitted in any form, and the accounts and descriptions may not be disseminated without the express written consent of the Rays. Ian Seymour for the bottom of the ninth, trying to send it to the 10th, tied at 5 in Toronto.
0: All right, Seymour against Jesus Sanchez, who really got the ball rolling for the Blue Jays off the bench. Here's a check swing roller to Caminero at 30 backhands, has time, throws a cross in time for the out. One pitch, one away. Junior's been working a lot on that play, charging in on it, and the off-balance throw across the diamond. And he gets Sanchez, Seymour does on one pitch, and there's one out, and here comes Brandon Valenzuela.
1: I actually thought that was a tougher play than some of the others he didn't make because of the real difficult angle he had, but he got his feet well beneath him to make that throw.
0: He did. He also saw where the runner was and saw how much time he had. Brandon Valenzuela, switcher to batting right-handed, checks his swing and takes outside ball one. He walked and scored. It's part of that enormous seventh inning that turned the game on its ear. Seymour on the 1-0, way outside, 2-0. And it came in, struck out Varsho on three pitches.

0: And then got now Sanchez on one pitch. Now two in a row out of the zone. He throws 2-0. High 3-0. Kevin Cash told me today that the issue with Seymour sometimes is things start going kind of fast for him in his mind. And so they want him when things get rough. Step off the rubber for a moment, take a breath. He just did that. And now on 3-0, he's got a strike, and it's 3-1. He said sometimes in those situations, he'll look out and see Seymour get the ball back initially. Let's just go again. It's like, wait a minute, slow down. Make sure you're in control. He's a behind, though, 3-1, and the pitch to the number 9 man is on the way. Swing and a miss, strike 2, and 3-2, and the backswing got Fortes. 3 balls, 2 strikes. So a full count, 3-2 to Brandon Valenzuela, and then George Springer, the veteran, is on deck. Valenzuela pulls down on the helmet just for a moment. He also went back and said something to Fortes, not meaning to hit him with that backswing, of course. Here's the 3-2 delivery. Swing and a miss. He struck him out. A beautiful changeup by Seymour. And there's two out in the bottom of the ninth. But now you got to go after one of the more clutch hitters in this generation. George Springer comes up. Big hit after big hit in a long and fruitful career. None bigger than in the postseason last year. Two out in the ninth. The first pitch to Seymour. Fly ball into left center field. Mullins, though, ranging to his right, sends this game to the 10th. Ian Seymour retires all four batters he faces, and 9 will not be enough tonight at Rogers Center. We go to the 10th. Toronto 5, Rays 5 on the Rays Radio Network.
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0: We go to the 10th inning in Canada. It's the Rays 5 and the Blue Jays 5. The Rays get the free runner at second in Cedric Mullins. The new pitcher on the Weevil call of the bullpen is Braden Fisher. And Richie Palacios will bat for Nick Fortes. We go to the 10th, tied up 5-5. And back with more play-by-play, here is Neil Solas.
1: All right, thanks very much, Andy. Richie Palacios had a run-scoring hit off Fisher yesterday. It scored Jonathan Aranda, who Fisher threw a pitch at in the back and hit him. First pitch this time is a called strike, nothing and one.
2: The batter is challenging the called strike.
1: Let's see if Richie Palacios is right here. Very close. Right near the tippy top of the zone.
2: The pitch was a strike. Tampa has one challenge remaining.
1: Unfortunately, that got it by an edge. So Palacios down on the count. Richie was down on the count yesterday and came up with a hit as Fisher there threw a breaking ball. Big righty ready with an 0-1 with Mullins off second. 10th inning, tied at 5. The pitch swung on, chopped foul, rolling to the screen. It's nothing and two. Richie Palacios hit 3 hits and 3 RBIs yesterday. He had gone hitless for almost 3 weeks before that. So he comes into this turn at the plate with some confidence. Can he come through and put the Rays back in front? A peek at second. Fisher's 0-2. Check swing foul to the netting. It's still 0-2. The Rays, 5 runs and a dozen hits, but 2 key errors by Junior Caminero. 1 in a 5-run 7th that allowed Toronto to tie it up. Blue Jays, 5 runs, 6 hits, and no errors tonight. 0-2 again with Mullins off second to start this 10th inning. Swinging a high fly ball the other way to left. Backing up Pinyango. Now to the track. Spun around. Makes the catch middle of the track. Mullins tags. He's going to third, and he's there standing up. So it was a productive at-bat for Richie Palacios. It almost was a super productive at-bat as he hit it right to the base of the wall. Man at third, one out. And now it's Taylor Walls with the Rays trying to retake the lead. He tomahawked a pitch that was well above and out of the strike zone. Pinyango looked uncomfortable as the infield drawn in. Rays had man at third, one out last inning, did not score. The pitch to Walls. Swinging a ground ball in the right field. A base hit for Taylor Walls. That'll score Mullins, the automatic runner. Taylor Walls comes through. The Rays are back in front. 6-5 here in the 10th. Solid single to right past a drawn in infield.
0: Well, that's the run that you've got to get in, right? I mean, and if you're the road team in extras, you got to get that go-ahead run. Then, if you can add on, that's when you really can put games away in extra innings when you're the road team.
1: Here's Yandy Diaz, who will try and accomplish that. Walls already has a steal tonight. Does he try and run on Fisher? He'll set the pitch. Breaking ball too tall, 1-0. Yandy's due against the Blue Jays. A second straight night where he's 0 for 5. Boy, how many times has Yandy done that? Although he's hit 2 line driveouts this evening. 1-0 with one on. Taken all the way. It's a breaking ball strike, a slider, and it's 1-1. Garrett Clevenger now up in the Rays bullpen. He will pitch the bottom of the 10th. The question is, how large will the lead be? Walls edges away at first. Guerrero holds him. 1-1 to Yandy Diaz coming. Instead, a move to first and the throw not in time. Walls dives back safely. Yandy's now 2 for 22 against the Toronto Blue Jays. 2 ground outs, 2 line outs, a flyout for the Rays DH. 1-1. Swinging a ball, looped out of play, right field side, it's 1-2. Jonathan Aranda on deck. And the Blue Jays have a lefty warming up for Aranda. That looks like Mason Fluharty. Can the Rays put more pressure on in this moment? Fisher a 1-2. Yandy swings, fights it off foul to the right. Against 6-5 Tampa Bay, the Rays have scored in 5 of 10 innings tonight, yet they only lead by a run. They are 4-1 in extra innings this year. The Blue Jays are 2-2. Walls with a go-ahead RBI at first. 1-2 again to Yandy. Walls starts to go, then stops on the pitch high for ball two. 2-2. Again, Fisher working back-to-back days. He also pitched parts of two innings last night, giving up a run. Rays won yesterday 8-5, up 6-5 today, trying to take the series. 2-2. Low in the dirt. Nice block by Valenzuela. It's full on Yandy. All right. Now, what do you do if you're Kevin Cash? Do you put the runner in motion with a 6-5 lead in the 10th? You want to stay out of the double play? You also know that Yandy has lined out twice. Fisher works extreme first base out of the rubber. Leads the Jays in appearances. Payoff coming, runner goes. It's taken for a ball, and that's ball four. The crowd was all excited because the throw was right there. But the pitch was low, and Yandy draws a walk, and now the Rays have two on and one out. And Jonathan Aranda coming up, and I think it's going to be against Fluharty. I think.
0: Well, you think last night, this was the matchup where Fisher hit Aranda with the pitch. There's been no sort of retaliation to that tonight. But here's your opportunity to retaliate if you're Aranda, the guy who paid some sort of price for who knows why, or whether it was not intentional, who knows. But I know the Rays are upset about it. And here's a chance for Aranda to inflict his kind of damage.
1: And he leads the American League and runs batted in with 32. Two hits, a walk tonight. Two on, one out. Here's the pitch to Jonathan. Swing and a miss. He chased a breaking ball down, nothing and one. Now, I guess since there's only one out, they decided not to have Fluharty come in, because unless he got a double play, the lefty would have had to face also Junior Caminero in the on-deck circle. 0-1. Breaking ball inside for a ball, 1-1, and no challenge. Each team has one ABS challenge remaining. Again, if you run out, you get one more in an extra inning anyway. 2-1, one out, 6-5 Rays 10th inning. Infield to pull, a 1-1 to the lefty Aranda. Swing and a ball, slash to the left foul, it's 1-2. Jonathan has done more damage against the Blue Jays than any team in Major League Baseball. Two more hits tonight give him 9 already in 5 games against the Blue Jays this year alone. Outfield straight away and fairly deep. Walls the lead runner, edges off the pitch. Swing and a ball, chopped behind first and foul. Still 1-2. Corey Dickerson coaches at first. The now mustache-wearing third base coach is Brady Williams.
0: Yeah, what's the deal with that? I saw that today.
1: I had a chat with him about that. His mother-in-law called Brady's wife and said, why is there a new third base coach? Here's a 1-2. Swing and a ball lifted down the left field line, fading out of play as Okamoto gives it a look, but the third baseman could only watch it sail into the stands. And Brady's mother-in-law said, it can't be Brady a third, because I know you don't like mustaches, speaking to her daughter. But Brady's sticking with it, and hopefully it remains good luck for the Rays. If not, we'll see a change tomorrow. As a call of time by Jonathan Aranda.
0: No matter how thick his mustache gets, it's not going to challenge Dylan Cease's, the starting pitcher tomorrow for Toronto. His looks like something out of the Civil War era, like Yosemite Sam.
1: Civil War, or that and a combination of Anchorman. Here's another 1-2 to Aranda with two aboard in the 10th inning. 6-5 Rays in front, the pitch. Swing and a line drive foul toward first off the netting. It's still 1-2 on Jonathan. Jonathan has fought off 3 pitches now with 2 strikes. This is what the Rays do. They battle, they battle, they battle. Fisher, the 6th pitcher of the night for the Blue Jays. Rays have made them work. Can they add to the 6-5 advantage? Another 1-2 to the Rays first baseman. Check swing, it's low, and now on the move goes Walls, and he gets to third without a throw, and now on appeal, ball 2 upheld by the third base umpire, Brian Onora. So a wild pitch puts an insurance run at third base. It's 2-2 now on Jonathan Aranda. And how does the infield play? Are they going to come in, or are they going to stay looking for two on the middle of the diamond? Looks like the corner infielders are in slightly. The middle infield kind of plays it halfway. Clement at second. Jimenez at short. And Yandy held it first. Not really a threat to run here. Can Aranda get the job done with a runner at third? 2-2 coming from Braden Fisher, righty to the lefty. Long hold the pitch. Swinging a ball, lifted, foul, out of play. And boy, Jonathan just continues to get in battle mode here. Ninth pitch of the turn coming. Two balls, two strikes on Jonathan Aranda. Shin guard on that front leg. The Rays leader and the league leader in ribbies stays in. Fisher ready and delivers. High and it's full. This is a plus-plus at bat for Jonathan Aranda, but can he finish it off? The more runs you get in extras, especially being the road team, the better you feel. Even if you get two, the tying run still starts at the plate in the bottom of the inning. Payoff with runners at the corners. Swing at a high fly ball deep to center. Driving back Barshow, still back toward the track. Reaches, bangs into the wall, and makes the catch. Tagging his walls, he will score, but Dalton Varsho just took away another run off the board. Aranda gets a sac fly, his league-leading 33rd RBI, and it's now a 7-5 Rays lead in the 10th. That was crushed. Diaz had to go back to first. Rays just checked, they're not going to review. They were wondering if Varsho did indeed hold on or if it kind of popped in and out of the mid against the wall.
0: Varsho made the catch, went up against the wall, and even hit his head. It's like he put his face into the fence. Wow, what a catch.
1: He's one of the best defenders in the game for a reason, and that was elite. All right, now can Junior Caminero tack on? He's had a tough night in the field. He takes top of his own strike, nothing in one. Junior thought about challenging.
0: Something to note, Neil. The read of Taylor Walls, or the gamble maybe, of going to third and that ball that was not far out in front of home plate. For him to take third, it allows that other run to come in.
1: It's a great call and a great moment is the pitch. Swung on and grounded past the mound toward the back. Off the glove of the second baseman. Fielded and the throw by Clement is still in time to get Caminero, who did not get a great break out of the box. Rays hope that two in the 10th is enough. They lead 7-5 as we go to the bottom half. Garrett Clevenger coming in after this on the Rays Baseball Network.
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0: Okay, bottom of the 10th inning. Big hitters coming up for Toronto. George Springer gets to be the automatic runner at second for them. The Rays not only get that run in, but the other one. So they lead 7-5 as Garrett Clevenger is pitching. Ben Williamson moves from second to third, so Caminero is out. Palacios into second base. Hunter Peducia now the catcher. It's up to Garrett Clevenger to go through the 2-3-4 hitters. Here we go.
1: Not easy. Yohendrick Piñango, the first guy he faces, is a lefty. A check at second in the 7-5 game, the pitch. Swinging a ground ball toward first, backhanded nicely by Aranda. He pitches underhand to Clevenger, who makes the grab in time to get Piñango. And there's one gone here in the 10th inning on one pitch by Garrett Clevenger. Springer moves up to third base. So play goes 3-1.
0: There's the difference of the second run, right? Because that run that of Springer's doesn't mean anything.
1: No, and the Rays can play the infield back against Vladimir Guerrero Jr. Well, for Garrett Clevenger, he's looking for his first save of the season. The Rays have already had, what, five different guys save a game. Brian Baker, the last two nights pitched, so he's not going to work this evening. So it's up to Clevenger, who deals to Vladdy. Taken inside for a ball, a slider, 1-0. Guerrero was at the plate when the tying run scored in the 5-run seventh. It was scored in error on Junior Caminero, so Vladdy officially 0-for-4. Certainly capable of tying it with one swing, a 1-0. Foul back. A little off balance on the slider again. It's 1-1. Kaz Okamoto is on deck, and he leads the Blue Jays in home runs. So Clevenger trying to go through the teeth of this Blue Jay lineup and pick up his first save of the year. 1-1 with one out. Line drive foul, right field side, well out of play. It's 1-2. Fastball there up to 97 from Clevenger. Remember, he spent a good stretch, not quite a month, on the injured list with a calf issue. And he has bounced back. He struck out the side his last game against Boston. Third base edge of the rubber. He deals. Down and in. Slider, and it's 2-2. Rays were up 5-0 before the Blue Jays scored 5 2-out runs in the seventh to tie it up. Tampa Bay got 2 in the 10th after the bullpen shut down Toronto after that. Kelly and Seymour did the job. Now it's Clevenger's turn. 2-2. Looped in the air toward right, over and back, and under it DeLuca. At the front of the warning track, he makes the catch. That's out number 2. Springer will tag and score on the sack fly by Vladdy. It's now a 7-6 ball game, but the Rays have the Blue Jays down to their final out. And it's a tough out to get in Kaz Okamoto, whose 10 homers lead Toronto. Oh for 4 tonight. He's got a 10-game hit streak on the line. And the game on the line. Okamoto closed stance waiting the pitch. Inside, a ball 1-0. Andrés Giménez, who homered twice last night, is waiting on deck. He'd be the winning run if it gets that far. Rays don't want it to. Clevenger from the stretch. Now deals. Up and away, 2-0. And Garrett Clevenger is pounding the strike zone. There are few better relievers in the game. He dangles that left arm and comes home 2-0 to Okamoto. Here's the pitch. Line drive down the left field line. Foul into the seats, third base side. He had a pretty good rip at that slider on the hands. Pitcher's right on the inside edge. 2 balls and a strike, infield to pull, outfield extremely deep to take away an extra base hit. 2-1. Drops a little low, and it's 3-1. Three balls and a strike on Kaz Okamoto, first year in the States. He's been maybe the best hitter for the Jays so far in this first quarter of the season. 3-1. Up and away. The tying run now aboard. The winning run comes to the plate. Andrés Giménez, he homered off a righty and a lefty yesterday, is that winning run. Coming off the bench today, the shortstop has grounded out and flied out. Clevinger left on left, deals in this 7-6 game. Fisted on the ground toward third, should end it. Williamson has it from the turf, tosses to first in time, and the Rays find a way to win again. They squander a 5-0 lead, but Tampa Bay moves to 15 games above 500. They get two in the top of the 10th. They hang on to win in the bottom. Final score in 10, Rays 7, and the Blue Jays 6. Clevinger saves it for Seymour.
0: Yeah, we're hoping to talk to Garrett Clevinger here in just a moment, who saved it. And wouldn't you know it, with all the issues at third base today, the last out happens to go to third base, where Ben Williamson was now playing. And with that, the Rays pick up the victory, keep their two-game lead over the Yankees in the American League East. And while it was a little shaky, in the end, the Blue Jays scored in just two of the 10 innings today, and one of them came with a unearned run in the 10th. So lots to like here for the Rays once again, save for that one inning. And 7-6, they win it, and the big crowd leaves quiet once again.
1: Kind of nice to see that. I think it's a pretty good character win when you have a 5-0 lead get away and you still find a way. And Garrett Clevinger able to get the final three outs today. He's the sixth different pitcher already for the Rays to come up with a save this year. Pretty darn impressive. It doesn't seem to matter who they put in those spots. Those guys are getting the job done for Tampa Bay, and we are, I think, waiting for Garrett downstairs. And hopefully he's all set as we wrap this one up.
0: All right, we're trying to get hooked up with our buddy Garrett Clevinger down in the dugout, who was able to get the save. And like Neil said, what, six different guys, I think you said, have gotten saves this year. And Garrett, are you hooked up with us downstairs?
1: I don't think he is.
2: Nope,
1: I think
2: not yet.
0: All right, well, we'll just hang out and wait.
1: Yeah.
3: Ronnie, please.
0: They're still high-fiving down in the dugout also, which is kind of a nice thing to see. I saw Shane McClanahan with a big fist in the air after the last out was made, even though he doesn't end up getting the victory today. He's an enormous part of this game tonight as he ends up going five more shutout innings and only gave up one hit during that time. One walk and seven strikeouts tonight for Shane McClanahan. So the scoreless streak goes to, what did you say, 24 and two-third innings going on, which is one of the top streaks going in the game. So we're waiting to get hooked up here with Garrett.
4: 1 second.
0: All right, we can hear our friend Elvis Martinez down there in the Rays dugout getting things all set up for us. Garrett, who certainly knows ninth or tenth inning save situations for the Rays, and might even be able to add some perspective on what this group is doing, having been with the Rays since 2022 and coming back and really adding to this bullpen, which was already going in a very good direction. And to see Garrett close this thing out today was a very, very good thing to see. And part of it is that he was given the two-run lead. The Rays end up getting that second run in the 10th inning, which seems to make all the difference as they pull off the 7-6 victory today over the Toronto Blue Jays. They're on their record to 28-13, the first time they've gotten to 15 games over 500 since the end of the 2023 season. As we await to get hooked up here with Garrett, we can see that our man Elvis is just trying to corral him. Where did Garrett go?
1: He escaped the fray, I guess.
0: He may have, but Elvis let us know that he's coming, so we're going to just hang out here and wait for Clevinger. Ian Seymour, we should note also, goes 1 1/3, retired all four batters that he faced, and was really dominating in so doing. He struck out the first batter he faced, Varsho, on three pitches. He got a first pitch out to Jesus Sanchez, went 3-0 to Valenzuela, and then struck him out, and that got George Springer on one pitch, the fly to center in the bottom of the ninth inning, and that's what sent the game to the 10th. We should also note the relief work from Kevin Kelly today, And really, Casey Legomino also did some good things out of the bullpen today. Cole Sulcer did have a bit of an issue today. But look, as we've been saying time and again, this team has been able to, whenever someone has a bad day, then someone else has a good one. We're hoping to be hooked up. Garrett, can you hear us downstairs?
2: Hey, guys. Yeah, I can hear you.
0: Thank you so much for joining us here. And welcome back to the group. Awfully nice, I would think, for you to get into this situation today. Can you tell us, as a reliever in extra innings when you're on the road, the difference between having the two-run lead compared to the one-run lead?
2: Yeah, it's huge. I mean, those guys did a great job of getting us two runs on the board, and it makes our job a whole lot easier. You can, you know, kind of disregard that runner out at second base and just fill up the strike zone and, you know, hopefully get three outs, and then we can get out of here.
1: And you did that, indeed, Garrett. And you're the sixth different guy this year to get a save for this group. I know Brian Baker has gotten the vast majority of them, but to have that many guys already having saves, what does it say about the group?
2: Yeah, I mean, it's huge for us, you know, that you can kind of plug anybody in there and know that they're going to get the job done. But, you know, that's we're not going to disregard what Baker's done so far this year, right? Like, he's been absolutely lights out for us, and it's huge to, you know, have a guy that you know is going to run out there in the ninth and shut it down. But it's also a big big tool for us to have that, you know, anyone out there can go get it done.
0: You know, Garrett, it was a strange spring training for you with the WBC and not a whole lot of regular time, a rough beginning to the regular season. But I'll tell you what, from our vantage point, you look totally back, and you've been with this team since 2022. Do you feel like you're the guy that we've seen these last 4 years?
2: Yeah, I definitely, you know, kind of feel a little bit more like myself. Like you said, we had a weird spring training. Wish I could have been with the guys more and, you know, getting work in. And then you had the freak calf thing that took me out for a couple weeks. But yeah, I think I feel like myself again and feel like I'm moving down the mound well. I feel like the ball's coming out of my hand good. So just kind of keep doing what we're doing.
0: It sure looks good to us, Garrett. Great to talk to you as always. Thanks so much, and go enjoy the win.
2: Thanks, guys. Appreciate it.
0: Thank you. Garrett Clevenger picks up his first save of the year. The Rays beat the Blues.
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7: This is The Fan, Southwest Florida's sports authority.
0: Sulcer had a bit of a bump on the road today, but think about this. Seymour had a bump on the road yesterday, came back and pitched well today, and I bet in the same sort of situation tomorrow, Kevin Cash would give the ball once again to Cole Sulcer.
1: Yeah, I think there's trust, and Ian Seymour was rewarded with that trust today, and I'm sure that Cole Sulcer, whether it's tomorrow or another game in the future, will be rewarded with that same trust. And That's why Kevin Cash is as good as he is, because he builds the confidence in the players by going back to them. You're going to make mistakes in a long year. It's how you handle it that matters.
0: You bet. And 13 more hits by the Rays. Aranda had another big night. Junior had two hits. I know he had a very shaky night with the glove, and I'm sure Kevin Cash will address that. Valade, two hits with a home run. Mullins had a two-run single. Taylor Walls had the game-winning run batted in. In typical Rays fashion, they all contributed. And I got to think, Neil, that part of the reason that the Rays are so good in extra innings is how well they are moving the baseball. In extra innings, the Rays are now 5-1, and they did not strike out there in the 10. They kept moving it.
1: They kept moving it, and while they didn't get a strikeout in the 10th inning, their pitching staff picked up 12 punchouts against a Toronto team that also puts it in play. And that's something we've been looking for. So the combination of earning strikeouts and also not striking out is a big reason the Rays won by one.
0: Would you believe they have a chance at a sweep tomorrow? It'll be Cease for the Blue Jays and Jacks for the Rays. Neil, we'll see you same time tomorrow.
1: Can't wait.
0: Rays win it 7-6. The final totals now for the victorious Rays. 7 runs on 13 hits, 2 errors, and 11 men left for the losing Blue Jays. 6 runs, 6 hits, no errors, and they left 6. The winning pitcher, Ian Seymour, he goes to 2-0 for the year. The loss to Braden Fisher. And Aranda got that extra run home, so maybe that tasted even a little bit better after the hit by pitch yesterday. Fisher now 2-1. Garrett Clevenger with his first save of the year. Time of the game, 3 hours and 24 minutes of drama in front of 41,265. The Blue Jays are now 18-24 for the year. The Rays are 5-0 against them. And the Rays are now 28-13, a full 15 games above 500 for the first time since the end of the 23 season. In so doing, the Rays are now 11-2 against the American League East. They are 10-1 in games started. No, they are 10-1 against the American League East. They're 11-2 in games started by left-handers, and they have now won 16 of their last 18 games overall. What a run early here by the Tampa Bay Rays in 2026. So that brings us to tomorrow, the Rays looking for the sweep with Griffin Jackson on the mound against Dylan Cease. Chris Adams-Wall on the pregame show at 6:30, a 7:07 first pitch. Rays and Blue Jays from Toronto tomorrow night. You don't want to miss it. We hope you join us. The producers of Tampa Bay Rays baseball are Chris Miller and Becca Carney at the watch party, no doubt also. Thanks as well to Austin Platt and Tim Rapone. Paul Gadd here of Gat Broadcast Services, our engineer, and he gets a nice little tart from Toronto also. We appreciate that dessert as well. And back in our network studios, a man who did not get his dessert, but he did a heck of a job, Derek DeBose. Now for Neil Solons, I'm Andy Freed in Toronto, thanking you for listening once again. The final score was in 10 innings, the Rays 7 and the Blue Jays 6. Stay tuned, because Chris Adams-Wall has the postgame show from the watch party coming up next on the Rays Radio Network.
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0: 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Back towards the alley goes Canzone. Back near the wall, he jumps up. And it's gone! A three-run homer for Nick Fortes.
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8: 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And welcome into the Rays Radio postgame show, everybody. I am Chris Adams-Wall, still coming to you live from our Rays watch party here at Colony Grill in Midtown Tampa, where we had a great time tonight alongside Becca Carney, Austin Platt, and Peter DeFee, with Derek DeBose back at our network studios. But our keys to the game are presented, as always, by Crown Automotive, the better way to buy for over 50 years, an official car and truck dealer of the Tampa Bay Rays since the beginning. Well, Shane McClanahan started tonight, and he entered this evening on a little streak, 16 2/3 scoreless innings, And he extended that streak by five more shutout innings. So he's now gone 21 and two-thirds shutdown innings for Tampa Bay. As he went five shutout today, he allowed just one hit, one walk, seven strikeouts, and the Rays provided him with plenty of offense to boot. They got the RBI double from Johnny DeLuca in the first inning, then a big two-run single from Cedric Mullins with two outs in the third inning. That was a huge hit from Cedric Mullins. Then what about in the sixth inning? They scored a run on that wild pitch, uncorked by Tommy Nance. And then in the seventh, it was Ryan Vallade's little Miguel Rojas moment with a solo homer off Jeff Hoffman. Now, it wasn't in the ninth to tie Game 7 of the World Series, but it did appear to put this game away for Tampa Bay. And for Ryan Vallade, it was his second of the season and his third big league home run. So remember, he entered this season with just one homer to his name as a Major League Baseball player, and he has tripled that total here with the Tampa Bay Rays. But then the wheels started to come off a little bit in the bottom of the seventh, and that's when the Blue Jays put up a five spot against Casey Legomena, against Cole Sulcer, and against Kevin Kelly. They got an RBI double from the pinch hitter Jesus Sanchez, then an RBI single from George Springer, a two-run double from Yohendrick Piñango, and then the big error by Junior Caminero. That made it a 5-5 game. Junior made two errors tonight, both fielding at third base, so he now has nine on the season. And at that point, I really did feel like, all right, the baseball gods are finally going to set the Rays right here. They're not going to win this one. They were up 5-0. They should have put it away. They didn't. And the Blue Jays are going to turn around their season with this one, and the Rays might start going in the other direction. I think a lot of us could be forgiven for thinking that. But then again, this is the 2026 Tampa Bay Rays, and they did find a way back after blowing that 5-0 lead. How about what Ian Seymour was able to do with the big strikeout in the eighth, then a 1-2-3 ninth. He fell behind Brandon Valenzuela 3-0 after a terrific defensive play by Junior Caminero began that bottom of the ninth inning. So after getting Jesus Sanchez to ground out 5-3 and then Brandon Valenzuela swinging, he got George Springer to fly out to straightaway center, and we were on to the 10th, and that is when Richie Palacios swung at a pitch that was almost on the roof of Rogers Center, but it was driven deep enough to left field to allow the ghost man, Cedric Mullins, to tag from second and go to third. Then Taylor Walls broke the 5-5 tie with his RBI single to right. Yandy Diaz then walked after Taylor Walls moved up to second on that walk, and then on a wild pitch, Walls smartly took third, and that set up Jonathan Aranda's deep drive to center. Dalton Varsho made an unbelievable catch, slamming into the wall to rob Aranda of extra bases and probably another RBI, but that was good enough for a sac fly. That made it 7-5, and the Rays needed all seven of their runs tonight because the Blue Jays did come away with a run against Garrett Clevenger, Vladimir Guerrero Jr., a sac fly, and then after Clevenger walked Kazuma Okamoto, he did get Andrés Giménez to ground out 5-3, and that was your ball game. The Rays win again. They're 28-13. Unfortunately, the Atlanta Braves did win again tonight, so we can't say the Rays have the best record in the majors, but what we can still say is they still have the record, or the best record in the American League, and they're only a half game behind the Braves. What a win. I mean, they showed a lot of gumption tonight, a lot of grit. They could have packed up the tent after blowing that 5-0 lead and chalked it up to, well, we just didn't play clean enough tonight. We didn't do enough defensively. We didn't do enough on the mound. But they still found a way, and they still out-hit Toronto 13-6. So despite Tampa Bay committing the game's only two errors, they get the win. And they have now won 16 of their last 18 ball games. And let's keep banking these wins, right? The Rays are also, they're on pace for 110 victories. I feel like I bring this up almost every postgame show now, and every time I think, well, that's a lot of wins. 110 victories is a lot. Is it sustainable? I don't think anybody can say at this point. It seems unlikely, but you never know. I mean, they are rolling right now here on May the 12th. Again, they started 2-5. They are now 28-13. So that means they are 26-8 since the 2-5 start. 26-8. I mean, that's over a month's worth of games. And they'll have a chance to sweep the Blue Jays again tomorrow. The pitching staff did a good job tonight. 12 strikeouts. The Rays are now 5-1 in extra inning games. And the bottom line is they found a way. That bottom of the seventh, that's a little blip now. And it's a lot easier to correct those things when you win the ball game. The Rays will try not to do that again, for sure. But those innings are going to happen. It happened in this one, but the Rays still prevailed. We do want to hear from you, though, on the Spectrum fan line. 1-888-388-0957 is the number. That's 1-888-388-0957. The postgame fan line is presented by Spectrum. Built for big moments here for game day. We'll go to our first break here on the program. When we come back, though, we'll hear from Rays manager Kevin Cash. We will hear from Taylor Walls, hopefully Shane McClanahan also, and you, of course, on that Spectrum fan line, 1-888-388-0957. And we're back after this on the Rays Baseball Network.
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8: Rays Watch Party. I'm here with Becca Carney, Austin Platt, Peter DeFee was here earlier, and Derek DeBose back at our network studios. And if you missed it, the Rays won again, 7-6 over the Blue Jays tonight in 10 innings. It was a game that Tampa Bay led 5-0 going in to the bottom of the seventh, and then it was 5-5 going in to the top of the eighth. But the Rays did rally, and they held the Blue Jays scoreless in the eighth and ninth. Tampa Bay came up with two runs in the 10th. Blue Jays got one in the bottom of the 10th, but it was not enough, and the Rays are now 28-13. They are 15 games over 500 for the first time since 2023, the last year that this team made the playoffs. And soon, we will open up the Spectrum fan line to you. 1-888-388-0957 is that number. That's 1-888-388-0957. But before we do that, we do want to hear from Rays manager Kevin Cash, who is standing by up at Rogers Center in Toronto. So let's head up there and head down to the clubhouse to hear from Kevin Cash. This is presented by Central Florida Behavioral Health Network.
16: What a gritty win by you guys. How much does that speak to the fight and resolve of this group?
17: Yeah, I mean, quite a bit. We had guys that came up big for us in many ways. I think it started with Mac, the way he threw the ball, then it probably shifted once they tied it back up. We had some strong offensive performance. I mean, Mullins to get the first big hit there, and then Taylor Walls, that was a pretty, coming through, the dirt ball read to get the third to allow Johnny to come up there, just a big inning for us.
16: To all the little things you guys do that contributes to a win, Walls and then a run to the sec fly to add on for the run there.
17: Yeah, I mean, we've learned over many years now, you're better off getting two than one. I mean, it's really challenging to preserve just a one-run lead, certainly on the road when guys are starting at second base.
16: You mentioned McClanahan, the last three starts. He's been really good with the mix. What stood out to you tonight?
17: I mean, everything. He had everything going again that he just faced a lot of those guys and still, no hit or, I mean, a one hit. Just not a lot of hard contact, filled up the strike zone for the most part. He was nasty.
18: The velo just keeps ticking up for him as well. Are you still seeing him kind of getting better on the fly?
17: Yeah, I mean, I really do. I think that's kind of what a lot of us thought was it's just going to take a little bit of time. We're, a month and a half in, pushing 2 months, and he's definitely in the right direction.
19: Bullpen's been so good, you had to be surprised to see that lead getaway there.
17: They've been really good. And, maybe it was our turn as an offense to pick them up a little bit. I mean, Seltzer's done a tremendous job for us. And the at-bat you'd like to have back is probably the Valenzuela at-bat. Capitalize there and try to get before you turn over the lineup.
18: The importance of that run. That was a heck of an at-bat by Aranda there, too, right, to battle through the pitches he saw?
17: Huge, yeah. Fouled off some fastballs at the top of the zone, hung in on some breaking balls, did everything. Johnny's seen the ball really, really well and got a pitch that he almost knocked out for a three-run homer. Barshow made a great play.
19: Way early in the game, but that was a pretty good at-bat by Cedric to get that two-run single.
17: Really impressive at-bat off Corbin. That was throwing everything that he had, and Cedric just kind of getting the bat to it to keep the bat extended, then handled a pitch and found some space on the turf.
19: It's a tough call because Junior's going this way, but with Taylor Walls there, how did you kind of see that play?
17: Let Walls catch the ball.
8: And today's Kevin Cash postgame interview is presented by Central Florida Behavioral Health Network, and it sounded like Kevin Cash was just asked about that second error committed by Junior Caminero, and I think I heard him right in saying just let Walls catch the ball there. Junior appeared to cut in front of him, but again, this is much easier to correct. It's much easier to process. It's much easier to remedy when you win a game where you make a mental mistake like that, and of course it turned into an error anyway, and two more for Junior Caminero, who has 9, but to his credit, that 5-3 putout where he retired Jesus Sanchez in the 9th, that was a really tough play. And Junior seems to make a play like that once every night. He really does. I know that he still has a lot of improvement, a lot of room for improvement over there at third base, but that was a big play in a big spot. It was the first batter of the bottom of the 9th. At that point, it's still a tie game. You're trying to get it into extra innings. So kudos to Junior for not letting that second error sticking his head too badly. He could have made a third one there, But he will continue to get better, hopefully, over there at third base, and he is capable of making those kinds of plays. Let's also hear from Shane McClanahan, who extended his consecutive scoreless inning streak tonight to 21 2/3 innings. He is standing by with Rays TV's own Ryan Bass up at Rogers Center in Toronto. So let's send it up there right now and hear from the southpaw, Shane McClanahan.
20: Tampa Bay now 5-1 in extra inning games this year. Shane McClanahan joining us now. Shane, first of all, team win. You guys got out at bats there. Walls with the heads-up base running. Aranda with the big sack fly to add an extra one. The resolve of this team, the fight. Can you just speak to it with the win you guys got today?
21: Yeah. I know something about today. Guys were just in it. I've never come back down. I saw the energy. I wanted to be a part of it. Like, cheer these guys on, man. They've made a lot of great plays behind me, this entire year. And, when things get tough, man, it's like, I want to be here for them like they're here for me. So that was a really good team win. Really, really freaking good.
20: You speak to the impact a guy like Taylor Walls has, fights through at bats, gets that big first run in, the base running there. I know you're looking for your aunt and uncle in the stands now as well. But can you just speak to how every guy involved leads to what we saw tonight?
21: Yeah, I mean, I think that is the epitome of a team win. You know, we jumped out early. You know, stuff happens. You know, new ball game. 0-0, let's just, first inning, let's just get after it. Let's just turn the page, and this team showed a great example of fight tonight, and I'm very proud of that.
20: Shane, your start tonight, sensational, just allowed the one hit. You reduced the walks a lot as well, these last four starts. How much have you enjoyed the way you've pitched opposing hitters, that gamesmanship that you've had, figuring out different ways to get guys out?
21: It's all about competing. I'm really proud of the way I've competed. Frankly, it was kind of soft, my first few outings out there, and you know, I'm glad that I acknowledge that wake-up call, and these guys deserve the best. And for me to go out there and not give them my best and kind of show who I am and be a competitor, it's, you know, it's been a lot of fun these last few turns.
20: Your aunt and uncle are here. It's the first time you've had family at a game since opening day. What does it mean to pitch the way you have to get the team win with family here in the stands?
21: It's awesome. I wish I could find them. they're here somewhere. I know that. They're pumped. I'm pumped. I'm going to see them at the hotel tonight, and going to have a little celebratory beverage with my uncle and my aunt, and it's awesome. This place is super cool, and, you know, they do a great job, and it's a Tuesday night, and there was 40,000 people here, man, and I'd be lying to you if I didn't tell you that, you know, your juices are going, the adrenaline's there, and I can't wait to get back in this clubhouse with my team, so.
20: You silence the fans, go find your family, go enjoy that brewski. We'll see you after.
21: Thank you, appreciate you.
8: And that was Rays lefty Shane McClanahan with Ryan Bass of Rays TV. You heard Shane McClanahan there talking.

0: 2023. Before we go to our next break, why don't we open up the Spectrum fan line for the first time tonight at 1-888-388-0957 and throw it up to Phil in Newport Richey. What's going on, Phil?
1: That was quite the win, right? I mean, I would say this. You know, a lot of us, you know, didn't think the Rays were going to be all that great this year, myself included. And it's still a long season. But I think this is a different kind of win. I mean, you spoke to it earlier. Like, you had that feeling when they got the five runs. Hey, is this going to be where the Blue Jays turn their season around and maybe the Rays go in the other direction? And yet, you know, they overcame everything. You know, psychologically, they probably felt, man, we let Shane down after that. You know, everything he's been through, he puts up a game like this, and we blow that lead. And then Junior with the error. But Walls, who's often maligned for not being a very good hitter, he comes through. This is the game that hopefully, you know, may bring a lot of belief to Rays fans that have been hesitant to get on that bandwagon. And I'm curious about your thoughts on that. But, again, tomorrow could be, you know, tomorrow's not a great pitching matchup on paper. But this win, I think, really does show that, hey, there's a lot here that maybe we didn't see in spring training, and this could be a fun summer.
0: I think you're absolutely right, Phil, and thank you so much for your call tonight. I'm glad that you enjoyed watching this win tonight, and that feeling was real, though, when the Rays were up 5-0, and then they coughed it up, and all of a sudden it was 5-5. You just did not feel good about things, and maybe that's just me thinking too much about what happened last year and in 2024, but that feels like a game that both of those teams would have lost because they just wouldn't have had the grit, the determination, the focus necessarily to get back in it after it felt like they had already won the game. When Ryan Vallejo hits that home run right there, you pretty much feel like it's over. Like the Rays have wrapped it up. Like, look at this, ho-hum, they've won another baseball game, but then you give it right back. And to do it defensively there, you know, Junior Caminero, he has a penchant for cutting in front of Taylor Walls. He has this season. I'm not totally sure what's going on there, but he certainly has the confidence to do that. But then he did make that play later in the bottom of the ninth, which was impressive. But when you got Taylor Walls there, maybe the best defensive shortstop, maybe you just let him have it more often than not. But to Taylor Walls' credit, again, like you said, not a guy known necessarily for his offense. He said, you know what, big fella, I got you. I know you made that E5. I'm going to get a base hit for you right here and make sure that we win this thing. Let's keep it going. I mean, at some point, the Rays are going to have a tough stretch. But then again, maybe they've already had it because they started the season 2-5. We know how painful opening day was in St. Louis. We know how painful that whole series was, really, and that loss in Minnesota when they're up 4-0 and then lost 10-4 to the Twins. I mean, you can think of those defeats early on in the season, but those are really the only bad losses that come to mind. Maybe the two to the Chicago Cubs, but they just got outplayed, I think, in games 2 and 3 of those series. But since then, it's really been onward and upward. I guess the Reds played them pretty well. But the Reds are kind of going through it right now also. So at some point, the Rays are going to lose again, I think. I mean, I hate to break that news to everybody. They are probably going to lose another baseball game from now until the end of the season. I just don't know when it's going to be. Maybe it'll be tomorrow. Hopefully not. Hopefully they can get another sweep. If they do, I think that's, what, 6 sweeps for the Tampa Bay Rays here in 2026? I mean, it's absolutely incredible. But like Andy Freed has said all along, if you bank a bunch of wins early on, you don't have to win as many games down the stretch. And I think I'm right in saying if the Rays were to play just 500 baseball from now until the end of the season, they'd be right around 88 wins, and that should be good enough to get them into the postseason. Now, what you don't want to do is completely fall off a cliff, nosedive. We know how Julys have been for this team in recent memory. That's right around the corner, but I do feel like this team is different. And you said that a little earlier, Phil, and it does feel like if somebody messes up, there's always someone else on the team who picks that person up. Tonight it was Taylor Walls for Junior Caminero. And truthfully, Ian Seymour pitched a heck of a game tonight. So did Garrett Clevenger. Bottom line, Rays win again. They're 16-2 in their last 18 games.

0: 16 wins out of 18. It's crazy. I mean, that's over 2 weeks' worth of games, and they've lost twice. That's it. But we thank you again for the call, Phil. We hope you have a great rest of your night. We need to go to another break. When we come back, we will continue to take your calls on the Spectrum fan line at 1-888-388-0957. That's 1-888-388-0957. We will also hear from Taylor Walls, and we'll get you all set for tomorrow's series finale. That's right after this on the Rays Baseball Network.
1: My name is Charles. I'm 38 years old.
2: My name is Charles. I'm 38 years old.
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0: Five tie, and a sack fly by Jonathan Aranda made it 7-5. The Blue Jays did get a run in the bottom of the 10th. But the Rays, they came out on top, 7-6. They are now 28-13, still the best record in the American League. And speaking of Taylor Walls, why don't we hear from the Rays shortstop who is standing by up at Rogers Center. Then we'll open up the Spectrum fan line for the last time tonight, 1-888-388-0957. But first, here is Rays shortstop Taylor Walls.
7: Taylor, you've been around this group a long time. The kind of gutsy grinded out win you saw today. How do you kind of describe the way you guys pulled this out?
8: Just picking one another up. Just staying present, not letting the momentum swings and stuff like that matter too much. Trying to just focus on the next rep, what you can do to, you know, put yourself in a position to go out there and score another run when needed, and that's what we did.
7: A lot of the little things, but the first pitch swing you have to score the run and then taking third base there to get Johnny the setup for the sack fly. Just take me through kind of that entire sequence to put two runs on the board and give you guys a cushion.
8: Yeah, approach-wise hitting, I'm just going up there looking for something to be aggressive to. I know he likes to spin it a lot, so I'm trying to, you know, keep all lanes open, but I'm really just trying to be aggressive over to a pitch that I can handle to get the run in. And then as far as the dirt ball, I knew that his time to the plate was too fast for me to try to attempt to steal at third there. And he has a good move to second. So, but I knew there'd be a lot of opportunities for him to spin a breaking ball in the dirt. So I told myself about the pitch before that one to really anticipate a breaking ball in the dirt. And if I saw him, the catcher drop to his knees, I was going to take a chance to try to get the third. And that happened two pitches later, and I was able to get there.
7: You've been around Shane for a long time. You've seen him pitch extremely well these last four starts. How do you just describe the kind of zone he's in, and does he look like the Shane McClanahan we all know of old?
8: Yeah, I mean, I think I was comfortable saying that he'd get back, you know, to the point that he was at. I hate comparing him to the, who he was before. I don't think that's fair to him. But, you know, just taking it step by step, doing what he can to improve, to make small jumps and to accumulate small wins. I think that the potential that he has, as long as he stays healthy, is only going to go up from here, too. So he's been great for us. He did great today, and he put us in a good position to win the game.
9: Do you change anything with the approach when you see the infield in the way they were there in the 10th, or is it just trying to get something in play?
8: Yeah, not really. To answer your question, no. I'm just looking for a pitch that's up, something a little more away from me, knowing that he's going to probably spin everything close to me, and just looking to really be aggressive. I know Sed with speed over there, regardless of if I put the ball on the ground, there's a good chance that he gets on.
10: No bunt this time, huh?
8: Yeah, no bunt. I know. I was expecting it, and when I didn't see it, my eyes lit up. But nah, I mean, honestly, I feel as many bunts as I put down this year and dating back to late last season, I feel so comfortable doing it. So whether it was a bunt or swing, I feel good in the box, too. So either way, I was prepared.
7: Ash mentioned this, too. How good did it feel to pick the bullpen up? They've been so good over this stretch. Obviously, you have that tough inning, but to come through and have the offense pick them up the way you guys did.
8: Yeah, that's awesome. It's going to happen. You know, and there's going to be times where they need to pick the offense up. You know, that's what we do. We kind of scrap wins out when guys fall, help them up, do what you can to have their back. And if you do that over the course of 162, you're going to find yourself in a good spot.
0: And that was Ray's shortstop, Taylor Walls. And you heard him right there. When he saw that the bunt wasn't on, his eyes lit up. And he delivered an RBI single there in the 10th. Rays beat the Blue Jays 7-6 in 10. Let's open up the Spectrum fan line for the final time tonight, 1-888-388-0957. And we will throw it to Ross in St. Pete. Hello, Ross.
11: Hey, Chris. Thanks for taking my call. Great win tonight. I mean, obviously a lot of people and you have talked about it. It's a team win. Again, I don't want to steal, but obviously T-Crass has a job in radio and I don't, even though I think I might have the voice for it. Good, bad, and the ugly from tonight. Good RBIs from the entire order. If you look at the box score, you've got everyone in every segment, you know, 1 through 3, 3 through 6, 7 through 9. Whatever the math is. They all contributed something, especially Taylor Walls, which he's talked about. Bad. Some of the defense, I mean, that's been an ongoing issue. I think that just cleans up the more people play together and gel as a group. And then, you know, ugly. I thought the decision to take out Lormina after just giving up one run, that kind of put him in a jam with Saucer. But at the same time, they worked out of it after, you know, letting the game get tied. But great win for Shane. And, yeah, I mean, to paraphrase another caller, this is like a different team. Not many people have high expectations. I remember the 13-0 start. That team had a lot of luck. This team just has a lot of skill and a lot of people that can generate runs. When you look at their splits, they're 14 wins at home, 14 wins on the road. They've got a positive record against teams above 500, which the Yankees can't say. They're 1-5 against teams above 500. So, you know, I just hope this continues. I think being in the trop, and I don't know whether the summers at Steinbrenner will help. And just on to the next one, and thanks for taking my call, Chris. Have a good night. Bye.
0: You got it, Ross. Well, thanks so much for chiming in tonight on the Spectrum fan line. And, look, you talk about the expectations being low going into this season, and I think that that's fair. I think, at least during spring training, it's one of those seasons where going into it, you kind of look around your division and say, all right, well, who's the bad team? Like, it's probably not the Yankees. It's probably not the Red Sox who made the playoffs last year. It's probably not the Orioles because they're going to bounce back. And Toronto went to the World Series last year. So is it us? Are we the bad team? And maybe through the first seven games of the season, it felt that way, especially with how a couple of those games went in St. Louis and Milwaukee. We already talked about that first game against the Twins, but boy, how wrong we were. We're just looking down at everybody right now, not even in the AL East, but in the American League, in most of Major League Baseball, here on May the 12th. At least that is the case. And I think if you told me that the Rays were 28-13 at this point of the season, or would be 28-13 on May the 12th, and we were talking on like March 25th, I would have assumed, wow, okay, then that means that Gavin Lux trade, that must have really hit and worked out well for the Rays. But Gavin Lux hasn't played a game for Tampa Bay, and now he apparently has a a left shoulder issue. He's been pulled off rehab assignment and will be shut down for the foreseeable future. He's going to get imaging on the shoulder later this week. So we wish the best for Gavin Lux. But I will say this, Lux not being a part of this lineup on a day-to-day basis has afforded guys like Ben Williamson and like Richie Palacios and even Ryan Vallade more opportunities, and all three of those guys have run with it. More than that, they've excelled in those roles. Like Richie had a big at-bat tonight, moving the runner over in the 10th. That was Cedric Mullins who tagged from second to third. Richie swung at a pitch that looked like it was over his head and was still able to drive it deep enough to allow that runner to move along. Ben Williamson's defense has been outstanding so far. He's gotten some big knocks also. And Ryan Vallade, what more can you say? What more do you want? Hit his second home run of the season tonight, and he seems to contribute every time he's in the lineup. So, again, we wish the best for Gavin Lux. We hope that he will get healthy at some point to join this lineup, because I do think he can help. He's a good hitter. But in some ways, it's also worked out because of what I just said, because of the opportunities it's opened up for other players. And this team does feel different than the ones that we've had the last couple of years. I think their big challenge is, can they continue to play a similarly competitive brand of baseball for longer than a month? So far, they have. But last year, remember, it was about a month. A month sample size where they were pretty much the best team in baseball. They're 28-13. So that's well over a month. We're about a month and a half in, about a quarter of the way through the season. And right now, at least record-wise, they are one of the best teams in Major League Baseball. Now, can they keep it up through the final 75% of the year? There's a long way to go. We have 120 games to go in the season, but it's really hard to not like what you're seeing out there so far. And to go back to Phil and Newport Richie, there is plenty of room on the Rays bandwagon. Andy Fried has said that time and time again. Come on, come join us. This is going to be a fun run. It already has been. It's a really, really likable bunch. Let's go next to Brian in Cape Coral, though, who is up on the Spectrum line. What's shaking, Brian?
12: Nothing much, Chris. That was a cardiac-type game. That kind of had vibes of the first few series against the Cardinals and the Brewers, where they went up and then the bullpen just melted down. Thankfully, they limited the damage and were able to get out of it and force the game into extra innings, thankfully. And McClanahan, he pitched really solid, so it would have been a nice win to see him get it. And unfortunately, it just didn't pan out that way, but it was nice to see at least Seymour and Clevinger clutch up in the end to kind of shut down any chance for them. But, yeah, the offense was pretty much on point today. Rondo had another two hits, so did Caminero. Vallade had another homer, which is nice to see. DeLuca had three. Williamson once again with another hit. And I know we all like to kind of like dog on Mullins and that he's not the awesome the producer and he's more like a Kevin Kiermaier type player where he's better on defense. But we can't just turn a blind eye to what he did today. Like, he got two runs driven in the third that helped extend the lead originally, which is nice to see despite his struggles. Sometimes he gets the good hit and is able to get some guys in to kind of help us out. So that was really nice to see him contribute today. And Walls, that was a good interview. And I didn't expect him to get the hit down like that to get Mullins home, but that was overall a good plan out by him. So he's like, good game today, great series. Like I said, big cardiac, but I'll take it. And now hopefully we can take this little momentum and all the energy that we took out of Toronto's dugout and push it all into tomorrow, game in 4 sweep. But then Cody, I'm going, man.
0: You as well, Brian. And yeah, Cedric Mullins, a big two-run single in the third, as you mentioned. He stole a base. He tagged up really well on that deep fly ball from Richie Palacios in the 10th, moving from second to third. And then he ended up scoring the sixth run of the game also. He had a very good game today, did Cedric Mullins, and hopefully that is the start of a nice run for him. You know who is struggling right now is Yandy Diaz. He's 0-for-10 in this series. But again, Other guys have stepped up in his stead, and that's the difference. What you don't want is everybody struggling at the same time. That will probably happen at some point this season. 162 games is a lot, but right now, if one of your horses goes down, it's okay, because guys like Cedric Mullins, they had a big game. Johnny DeLuca had a nice game, an RBI double, and then another double later in the seventh, and then a single, stolen base in the ninth. And, I mean, what's not to like right now? Taylor Walls had a big game on base, what, three, four different times, the big RBI single. Junior Caminero, I know he struggled defensively, but he did make that one play, and he had a couple of hits himself. Ryan Vallade and other guys are getting it done. So it's okay. Yandy's going through a little funk. You know he's going to snap out of it. Bottom line, it all led to another Rays win. As we bring on Ed in Sarasota as our final caller tonight. Ed, how we doing?
13: Chris, how you doing, man? It's nice to hear you're back in your good voice, man.
0: Thank you very much. It's been a long way back, but I think we're about here.
13: Heck yeah. Okay, good, man. I'm really glad. Now we have a great club. Now how do we keep our big players? Will they stay around? Are they going to trade anybody between now and the end, or is there stuff going on, or what?
0: I mean, I have no idea what the future holds. It's May 12th. The trade deadline, I believe, this year is August 3rd, so we got a while before that happens. I will say, though, that if the Rays are playing this well around August 3rd, do you want to mess with it? My guess is they would do something to try to upgrade all over the place if they can. But, again, they have a really nice thing going right now. So I'm not sure what will happen. Again, only time will tell. We got a long way to go before August 3rd.
13: Heck, yeah. Heck yeah, man. Yeah, you don't read the future. I'm just, it's one of these, I'm one of these guys. I wish we could have the same guys from start to finish, but that's me. Okay. I hope some of these guys have a little patriotic spirit. You know, hey, guys, stay with the Rays. You know, they love you. We love you. Stay here for a while. And And basically, let's not follow our wins and losses. Let's follow, basic on-base playing. I mean, and we're getting on-base now. I can't say. These guys are great. Pitching's been good, our bullpen. And if you add it up, we can always win. So let's just keep doing this stuff. Old saying from the 70s, keep on trucking. Hey, thank you, Chris, Neil, Andy, and our buddy Dave, always. And raise on.
0: All right. Thanks very much, Ed. I like that. Not raise up, raise on. Let's keep it going, and let's hope the Rays can keep their winning ways going tomorrow against the Jays, a team that they are now 5-0 against. Tampa Bay will go for another sweep tomorrow, and we'll have a preview of that for you in our final segment right after this on the Rays Baseball Network.
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0: And welcome back to our final segment here on the Rays Radio Postgame Show, everybody. The Rays, they won again tonight, 7-6 over the Blue Jays in 10 innings. And believe it or not, they will go for yet another sweep tomorrow night, also in Toronto. First pitch will be at 7.07 p.m. I, Chris Adams, will have the pregame show for you at 6.30. It'll be Griffin Jax's turn to throw. Remember, Jax trying to become a starter again. He's 1-2 with an ERA of 5 flat. He'll go up against Dylan Cease, a hard-throwing righty for Toronto. He's 3-1 with a 2.58 ERA. Pregame show at 6.30. And then Andy Freed and Neil Solons will bring you all the action at 7.07. We will have another Rays watch party tomorrow night, though. We will be at Hooters on Hillsboro in Tampa for that. Tonight we were at Colony Grill in Midtown Tampa. That was a lot of fun. And we will, again, be at Hooters on Hillsboro in Tampa for tomorrow night's watch party. And we hope that you will join us for that 7.07 first pitch between the Rays and the Blue Jays as Tampa Bay tries to climb to 16 games over 500. They've already won the series against the Blue Jays. We'll see if they can sweep them yet again. But that is going to do it for all of us here on the Rays Radio Postgame Show. Special thanks, as always, to Derek DeBose back at our network studios, to everybody here at Colony Grill in Midtown Tampa for hosting us and our Rays watch party, and to everybody who showed up tonight. We had a blast, so thank you to them. And thanks also to Becca Carney and Austin Platt for all of their on-site assistance, as well as Peter DeFee. Plus additional thank yous to Andy Freed, Neil Solons, and Chris Miller, and Tim Rapone. My name is Chris Adams-Waldo saying goodnight. We hope you enjoyed the broadcast, everyone, and we will see you again tomorrow.
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25: To think that what these 13 years would have been like for Amy without a mom obviously is very emotional to me. I would hate to think I had missed out.
27: Put a frog in a pot of boiling water and it'll jump right out. But put a frog in a pot of cool water and slowly heat it up, that frog will boil. As a metaphor for us and all that we go through as veterans, it's a story that rings true. We learn to endure the heat in silence. We apply what we learn to life. The bills, the job, the family. Things we're expected to handle with ease. Life heats up around us. We just try to stay afloat. We let the water boil. Reaching out isn't easy.
1: Yeah, basket weaving sounds like that's like a class I love. That sounds like a class like people would take as adults. Oh, I could take that basket weaving class down at the YMCA. It's starting. And at the end of the 6-week class, I have my own basket. How much is the class? It's $300. And how much is the basket you're making? That's probably worth about $20. Oh, but let's go, right?
2: But now you know how, but what are the materials cost?
1: Yeah.
2: Like in the real world, inflated for the class, but can I get these materials cheaply enough? Mm-hmm. And is this something I can do while watching one of those said horror movies?
1: Yeah.
2: And every Friday night, I now make a basket and I catch up on a horror movie I haven't seen.
1: Yeah.
2: And I have an Etsy store, a Shopify page, whatever the case may be. And now I'm selling baskets worldwide.
1: The next to last class we had before our final exam, which my final exam was just about, it was an essay on the different movies. We had to just pick questions and answer them. We're watching, I forget what movie it was, but he starts the movie and we're still watching it on you're watching the movie. It's not like I'm putting this up off a phone or some sort of thing. So we're watching it and the film stops and he goes, all right, hang on. Let me go take a look at it. Let me figure it out. So he goes into the film room and all of a sudden the lights go off. All the lights go off, right? Even the smaller lights you had on the stairs to see if you had to walk down the steps. 'Cause we're in a big auditorium and all the lights are off. People are going, ooh, lights off. A couple people scream, ah, no, and everybody's sitting there and no one's saying anything. And after like a minute, like someone's going, professor, and somebody goes, someone go knock on the door. I'm not knocking on the door. I'm not knocking on the door. I'm not doing it. And we're all in silence. We're like, okay. So, and I'm sitting in the back. So I know something's going on. And all of a sudden the spotlight comes from the top of the amphitheater. And it hits him and he's standing 2 feet from the front row and he's dressed like Michael Myers. And he's got his hand up with a huge machete. And there was a bunch of people sitting in the front row. It was a bunch of girls and guys from a frat in a sorority. They would always sit together and they scattered. It was almost like when Thor hits his hammer and all the people just fly away.
2: Yeah.
1: They dove out of those seats so fast. And he takes off the mask. He just laughed. I was like, oh my God, this class is worth it just to see you do that. That was the best.
2: Yeah, in the wrong city, time, place, that mask don't end up well for him, man. I'll tell you what. But yeah, I mean, the basket weaving thing resonates, and all of you out there, if you've gone on to college coursework or whatever, give us a shout. Ad, how about a Fresca at Swollen Dome? What's the most inane or maybe most serviceable, like his horror movie class that you had?
1: Time now to find out what's trending in the wide world of sports from man who took history of the Dodgers back in college.
3: Hey, Steve.
1: It's special delivery, Steve DeSager.
4: If only.
1: Well, I think it was two. It was history of the Dodgers, Brooklyn, and then after, you know, after Los Angeles, and then Los Angeles.
4: So
1: you
4: special guest semesters. Appearance from the hot dog vendor.
1: Yeah, yeah. Ross Porter was the professor.
4: Oh, that'd be good. That'd be good. You know, he still, after he was doing Dodger games for years and play-by-play, he still had the play-by-play bug, and so he did Cal State Northridge games locally.
1: You know, the last time we had 75% attendance at a Monday class at 8:30 in the morning when the Dodger season was going on. Got to go back to 1976, Rick Monday.
4: Ben Maller coming up, filling in on Dodger Talk post-game tonight. We can update the Dodger game in L.A. as they're trailing the rival Giants 3-2 in the bottom of the sixth as Yoshinobu Yamamoto has allowed 3 solo homers all to the bottom two in the Giants order, a San Francisco lineup that has produced fewer runs than any other lineup in Major League Baseball so far this year. St. Louis leads at the A's 6-3 in the bottom of the sixth. Everything else is final, including another Tampa Bay victory. In 10 innings, Rays won 7-6 at Toronto. Tampa Bay first place in the AL East, still 2 games over the Yankees, who did at least win to end a 4-game losing streak. 6-2 Yanks over Baltimore. Philadelphia won at Boston 2-1. Zach Wheeler, the winning pitcher, went 7 1/3, and Kyle Schwarber hit his 17th homer. Pittsburgh over Colorado 3-1. The win to Paul Skeens, who had a no-hitter for 6 1/3. He pitched 8 innings, 2 hits allowed. Victories for Cleveland, the Mets, and Washington, which hit 6 home runs and won 10-4 at Cincinnati. Victories for Atlanta, Minnesota, and the White Sox, who won 6-5 over Kansas City with a pinch solo homer in the bottom of the 8th. Milwaukee won its 5th straight, beating San Diego 6-4. The Padres entered tonight alone in first in the NL West, half game over the Dodgers. Texas and Seattle with wins. That Mariners victory was 10-2 at Houston. Dominic Canzone, 5 RBIs, including a grand slam. The Dodgers acquired outfielder Alec Thomas from the Diamondbacks, and collective bargaining talks began. Baseball's labor deal expires in December. Presentations were made, but no proposals reportedly. Owners, of course, want a salary cap. In the NBA playoffs, it's San Antonio up 3-2 now after beating Minnesota in their second round series tonight, 126-97. The game was tied in the third quarter, but Victor Wembanyama, hot from the start, finished 27 points and 17 rebounds. Teammate Keldon Johnson, 21 points off the bench. Daryl Morey is out as 76ers president. In the WNBA, Atlanta now 2-0 after its win at Dallas 77-72. Angel Reese, 16 rebounds. Phoenix at home leads 59-57 over Minnesota. That game's late third quarter, in that game. The Buffalo Sabres, a 3-2 winner at Montreal. Series tied 2 games apiece. And for the moment, Anaheim-Vegas tied 2 games apiece. Tonight's contest is 1-1, end of 2 periods. Number 1 Jannik Sinner of Italy won his 4th-round match at the Italian Open, and Coco Gauff advanced to the women's semis. Longtime NFL assistant Tom Moore will be a consultant at Iowa, where he played years ago. He was Peyton Manning's offensive coordinator for 11 years with the Colts.
3: Yeah, and he begins the big soundbite that Teicher's been playing for the past 10 years on
4: the
3: show.
4: Al Michaels does mention
3: Tom Moore.
2: Legend. Yeah.
4: Still working. The NFL will release its full schedule this Thursday night. All of the international matchups will be announced Wednesday. We do find out that in Madrid in November, it'll be Bengals against the Falcons. In Paris, apparently, it's New Orleans against Pittsburgh, Week 7. Long time. By the way, we've got, 10 total weeks in the UFL?
3: Aaron Rodgers is not going to that game. There's no I'm going to take that week off, okay, guys? All right, great.
4: Really, he wanted that to be like a Week 2 matchup. He could just skip camp, skip the preseason. I'll meet you guys out there. The UFL spring football schedule ends May 31st. There is another game on Fox TV this Friday night and Sunday. Back to you.
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0: 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After you've done that, tap the thumbs up icon. Comment away. Agree or disagree. Let us know what you think. We put new videos up all the time. Again, just search Jason Smith Show on YouTube and subscribe. So, big story out of the NBA. I mean, Wemby's game tonight was great. But pour one out, and again, it's probably a good last couple of days for James Harden. He has a big game in Game 4 of the Eastern Conference Semifinals and ties that series of 2-2. And today, Daryl Morey gets fired.
2: Back-to-back great games. A lot of smiles. Donovan Mitchell with the huge performance. But yes, Daryl Morey famously on the shoe trip overseas and yelling twice. So everybody at the back of the room,
3: Jason,
2: knew
3: I
2: how
3: didn't
2: much
3: know where
2: he
3: you were going with that. Pour one out. I thought you meant because he was wearing that angel cap last night. No.
2: Well, I mean, there was that question too about why he was wearing an angel's cap, which got
3: he's
2: a lot
3: a
2: of
3: loser.
2: People mad though. So
3: that's why
0: the history of Daryl Morey. Well, okay, it's he did great stuff in Houston, got them contending. Now Philadelphia didn't quite work, so now he is out as president of basketball operations. And unfortunately for the kid that wanted him fired from the audio we played for you last night, Nick Nurse is staying as Philadelphia's head coach.
2: Yeah, let me give you the old quote from James Harden real quick though. Daryl Morey is a liar, and I will never be part of an organization that he's a part of. Let me say that again. Daryl Morey is a liar, and I will never be a part of an organization.
0: Everything's coming up Harden right now. Hey, yeah, two great games. Daryl Morey gets fired. Yeah, this is great.
2: Last week, everybody hated me. Yeah. Now I'm a hero. And the basketball gods have smiled upon me.
0: Life is great for me, at least until Game 5.
2: Well,
0: but look, let's be honest about the 76ers, right? Because you can blame Daryl Morey. You can blame Nick Nurse, who looks absolutely exasperated with his team. How many times you see him in the series with the Knicks where he just had his arms up like, what are we doing? What are we doing? Why are we letting the one video of him in Game 3 where Brunson comes off a screen, catches the pass and goes up for a three, and the defender is not close enough to him. And just you see Brunson rising up for the three, and Nick Nurse's arms are wide like, what is happening out there right now?
2: Yeah, he looked like he was in a Creed video.
0: Absolutely exasperated. But just to break it down, okay, you've seen the 76ers be a team of almost over the better part of the last decade, right? You think this invention of the team, this version of the team is good. Oh, maybe not. Oh, but now they're going to make this move at head coach. They're going to bring in this player. Nope, that head coach isn't working. Here comes a new head coach. Here comes Nick Nurse. Here comes, oh, we finally got it right. Tyrese Maxey's become a star. Oh, we got VJ Edgecombe, all this. You can blame Daryl Morey. You can blame Nick Nurse. But what's the one constant with the 76ers the entire past decade plus? Joel Embiid. That's the one constant. And no matter what they have tried to build around him, it has not been enough to even get to a conference final, right? No matter what they have built around Joel Embiid, it has not worked. Whether he has not played well enough in the playoffs, whether he's been injured, it just hasn't worked. And they're stuck with $190 million left on his contract, right? So really, if you're looking to say, hey, what's the deal? Why can't we ever break through? Even though it seems like we have the team to break through, they beat the Celtics the way they did in the first round of the playoffs. And how scared was I? Turns out I was stupid to be scared. But how scared was I? Look at this. This is a peaking Sixer team, and Joel Embiid's going to give Karl Anthony Towns all kinds of problems. They have what they need. Their starting five is terrific, and the Knicks took care of them like they didn't even belong on the same court with them. But the one constant has been Joel Embiid. So if you want to say something, it's like, well, we built around this guy. You can't say you didn't try. You can't say you didn't put talent around him. You can't say you didn't put really good talent around him. Because if you're good enough to beat the Celtics in the playoffs, come back down from 3-1 to a Celtics team that was playing at full power, Jason Tatum, to get swept out of the playoffs like that, and for Joel Embiid to not play in Game 2 because he was hurt, and to say, hey, before the series even begins, don't let Knicks fans buy tickets for Game 3. Like, Joel Embiid is the one common denominator. So when you're looking at the failures of the 76ers, it's time to look back with a wide-angle lens and say, oh, building around Joel Embiid just has not worked. And there's the evidence of the better part of 10-plus years that shows you that.
2: Yeah, because I can hold the two thoughts on Embiid, running in parallel. Because we go back to the beginning of his career and the how slow it was to get him, you know, off the starting blocks, right? Because of the myriad injuries just to get his career going, and the fact that he's successful and has an MVP season and everything he's been able to do is impressive. However, to your point, no matter what infusion of talent you've had, it's never been enough. For this year, what was difficult to watch, especially once you get to that Knicks series, and we joked about it at the time, right? It's 7 versus 6 or 6 versus 5. Not a lot of depth in, going on in that series. But for the Sixers, it showed up in big ways, right? Because you didn't have the extra body to spell for minutes. You didn't have the opportunity to pick up for him when he needed to sit. Paul George, you were wishing and hoping that he was going to give you consistent efforts. And now you're stuck with two huge contracts. Embiid's there through 28, 29.
0: Yeah, it's a lot.
2: Like, they signed him to that 3-year extension. And you've got a massive deal on Paul George, who missed a chunk of the year with a PED suspension, if we don't, you know, want to hit the rewind button there. And we know his checkered history, playoff P and all that stuff. And he's still searching for that next basket to get closer to that 17 and a half. But all of that to say, you've got some good young talent. You didn't have a lot of depth. And for Daryl Morey, you can only run it so far, right? We talk about this all the time. Even if you make a Super Bowl, even if you win a Super Bowl, you only get so many years before that wears off. And Daryl Morey and the Sixers never got there.
0: No.
2: So someone else has to try to figure out how to put this puzzle together with Joel Embiid being the big piece in the middle.
0: Now it's going to work. Now they've tried it how many different ways, Mike?
2: How many different ways? I'm not saying it's going to.
0: How many ways,
2: I'm curious who takes this job saying, I can fix this.
0: You could have Steve Kerr and a peak Phil Jackson. They'll walk in and go, we just can't make it
2: work. To be fair, it's still the East.
3: Bring Doc back.
0: That makes it even worse. It's been the East, and still, you can't even get
2: to the
0: Eastern
2: Conference
0: Finals.
2: But that's why you can maybe sell someone with hope that he can come get the Knicks.
0: Been there before. I know how it works. Maybe I'm the guy. I don't need to see my family.
2: Hey.
0: I was just joking when I said, time to watch my grandchildren. No, I could come back if you want to pay me.
2: Hall of Famer, Doc Rivers.
0: I could do it. Coming up next, we get into what is easily the most fun story of the day. Jason and Mike Fox.
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24: And here's what you need to know.
25: Two late ball games in the major leagues. The Dodgers might be losing their fourth straight game. They're trailing at home now 6-2 to the Giants in the top of the seventh. L.A. starter Yoshinobu Yamamoto allowed three home runs in his 6 1/3. And St. Louis scored four runs top of the first, now leading 6-3 at the A's top of the eighth inning. To the NBA playoffs, San Antonio's up 3-2 in its second round series after defeating Minnesota tonight 126-97. Victor Wembanyama back on the court after getting kicked out last game, had 27 points, 17 rebounds. Daryl Morey is out as 76ers team president. In the WNBA, about a minute to go in the game with New York tied at expansion Portland, 94-all. NHL playoffs at Vegas. Home team now leads the Ducks 2-1 with 12 minutes to go. Buffalo, a 3-2 winner at Montreal earlier tonight. I'm Steve DeSager.
26: It's Jason Smith.
27: Yes, I am Jason Smith.
26: And this is Jason Smith's best friend.
27: My best friend, Mike Harmon.
26: Mike Harmon.
27: Yeah, I like that guy.
28: Also honest enough to tell you when you're an idiot.
27: You're an idiot.
26: When things get rough.
28: The darkness.
26: There he is.
28: I just muted you.
26: When the Knicks collapse.
28: We're a family. We offer encouragement, support.
26: When the Jets blow it.
28: That's it, buddy.
26: When the Mets rip Jason's heart out.
28: You are a fractured man sitting next to me.
27: Yeah.
28: Find someone to give you a hug.
26: Mike Harmon is ready. My best
28: friend. And the Mets are never going to change.
27: Oh, wow.
28: Member of the Mets rotation that was going to last forever.
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0: 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Again, just search Jason Smith and Mike Harmon. Wherever you get your podcast, you'll find today's full show and a best of version posted right after we get off the air. Now, look, a little bit more on Joel Embiid before we get to what is easily the best story of the day.
1: You mean baby Carlos?
0: Oh, yeah. Oh, dude, those yeah. memes of Mitchell Robinson with the dunk and him and the baby Bjorn.
1: He's carrying him. It's next level mid-air stuff right there, baby.
0: Look, yeah. Daryl Morey is relieved from his duties running the 76ers. Big NBA headline today, and Nick Nurse is going to stay. And we talked a few minutes ago that, listen, you want to talk about the problem was the one constant the past decade where the 76ers have tried all kinds of different ramifications and combinations to get everything unlocked has been Joel Embiid. Mm-hmm. He hasn't even been able to elevate them to even a conference finals right. once, right? Now, it's not that Embiid is a bad player. It's that Embiid is injured a lot. And you kind of get what you get from it. Doesn't mean that he's not uber talented and mm-hmm. is terrific talent, but he's not someone, he's very difficult to build around because

0: thing, which is what I can still do at 41. So, but LeBron was a guy that kind of gets his. So his days of elevating the team were over. But then again, you don't expect a guy at 38, 39, 40 to do that. But that was LeBron. But that's always been Joel Embiid. Embiid, what a great stat night for Embiid. But it's not like Embiid elevates the guys around him, because if he did, they would at least have gone to the Eastern Conference Finals once, been to an NBA Finals. If Embiid is that good and the best players find a way to make everybody else better, then things would have been much better for the 76ers. That's why that's the biggest mistake has been, boy, building around Embiid. That's been impossible because he's a difficult guy to build around. Not that he's not talented, not that he's not good, but certain guys you build around. Certain guys that hey, I'm a draw. You can build around Luka. You can build around Steph Curry. You can build around Jalen Brunson. There's a lot of you can build around Cade Cunningham. There's guys you can do that. There's bigs. You can build around Nikola Jokic. We've seen that. It's worked for Denver. But Joel Embiid, as we've seen, building around him hasn't worked because no matter what they have put in alongside him, they've not even been able to achieve. They get out of the first round in Philadelphia and it's like, oh my God, we're out of the first round. We may as well put up a banner. This is fantastic. Blank the Eagles. We're the real team in Philadelphia. Like, but that hasn't happened.
1: Well, but we talk about the ability of a big man to act as a facilitator, right? Your guy, Carl Anthony Towns, how long he pushes down his feelings and his needs to be a 20 point a game scorer goes with the team's success. Because I think if suddenly they lose a couple of games, guess what? He's going to start pressing again. We'll wait and see when that happens. If they make the finals against OKC or even in this next round, as they await the winner, of this other Eastern Conference battle. But when we look at Jokic, right, it's not all about scoring. It's about facilitating. Joel Embiid is a scorer. That's it. He's the classic big man. In that vein. And for Philadelphia, to some degree, it's the, do you recognize sunk cost or are you just pot committed? And I think for the city of Philadelphia, given how long they waited for him to become Joel Embiid, mm-hmm. the promise of Joel Embiid with his foot injuries and the myriad injuries through the years, like, damn it, we're going to make this work. And we've signed him. So again, we are screwed, right? For years, you and I have battled on the show. It's like, you need to trade him. Like, who's taking that on when you have no idea if he's going to be available come April or for the playoffs? And even here, right? He had that huge run in the first round. Guess what? Game two, he's not there. Right? Yeah, I mean, just that, like that. He's back out. Embiid,
0: that's why, I mean, you can't build around it because that's one of the biggest things is that you don't know from game to game if he's going to be there.
1: Yeah, but at this point, you have no choice. No, but you're stuck. That's the thing.
0: But now it's like, okay, we have to run our team like, if he's there, it's a bonus. Yeah. And, but we're paying him so much money. You're stuck because how can you go forward? He's almost, and I hate to say, it's weird to say this, but he's almost like a progress stopper where because of the money he gets, because of where he is, I mean, are Maxey and Edgecombe ever going to get to the levels they should be at with, because they have to worry about getting the ball to Joel Embiid, or would they need more of a guy like a Zubats down low that could help a little bit more, like a big man that doesn't need the ball as much? Like, you know, is Embiid really progress stopping at this point?
1: But look at the way those two guys got celebrated here across our network and certainly nationally when Embiid was out of the lineup. Right, where Maxey got to just go and operate, and he didn't have to worry about funneling the ball through Embiid. You can take possessions where he ran, and Edgecombe.
0: Closest game against the Knicks was when Embiid missed.
1: Right,
0: only game
1: but
0: when Edge, almost won.
1: When Edgecombe had everybody available, all the other starters, you saw a lot of single-digit point output, right? And he didn't see the ball a lot. Maxey and Embiid, and then Paul George went available. They sucked up most of the oxygen in terms of the offensive end. So you had a guy finish third in rookie of the year voting, and at times he was an invisible man.
0: Yeah. I mean, that's the point about Embiid. He's so difficult to build around. I feel bad for Philadelphia because what else are you going to do? The guy's that talented. We tried. But now looking at it with a long angle lens, it's like, oh, that didn't work at all. That really has not worked. And now we have other new, better players that we have to build around and we're stuck.
1: And you have three more years that you have to deal with it. Unless you get to that final year and someone's begging for a big man. Cause that used to be the theory. Right. I needed a guy to run point. It's like we build a football team, right? We need a protector. We need an attacker and we need a thrower. Here we always needed a big man to help, you know, clog things up defensively and a guy that you can go to in the low post. Well, if he's not there all the time, it dies. And with the game evolving as it has to the quote unquote positionless thing where Wemby is bringing the ball up and shooting threes, Jokic is doing the same and go on down the line. Embiid's a relic

0: this point. Mm.
1: Exit Albada Fresca, Exit Swollen Dome. The Relic was a pretty good movie.
0: That's not bad, yeah. No, that's pretty good. Now, was that in your horror class or was that too early?
1: No, we did not see The Relic in my horror class.
0: That was too late.
1: No. The best story of the day. Christo Fernandez. Which you're like, wait a minute. No. Christo Fernandez.
2: That's the second best story of the day.
1: Also known, what's the best story of the day?
2: Luca is ready for game 5.
1: Oh, woo-hoo! That is true. Yeah. I think the money going
2: you're
1: down.
2: Not topping that story.
1: The money going down to the Lakers for game 5 is through the roof right now.
2: You're not raining on my parade.
1: Christo Fernandez, also known as Danny Rojas from Ted Lasso, is now a professional soccer player. He is signed in the USL Championship League for the El Paso Locomotive. This announcement coming out today. He's a forward, just like Danny Rojas is. Now, Christo had a career as a youth in soccer, and you know, a lot of the players in Ted Lasso all have backgrounds in soccer. A lot of them do. But he got injured when he was 15, and he wasn't able to play anymore. And now here he is. He's acting. He's in his 30s, you know, Ted Lasso. And now he's going to get a chance to play for the next couple of months with the El Paso Locomotive. Now, I got to say one thing. If you're going to do this, right, it's one thing. Mm-hmm. You want to really take advantage of this. The name on the back of the jersey is not Christo. It's not Fernandez. The name on the back of the jersey is Rojas.
0: No.
1: He does all his interviews like Danny Rojas. When he gets the ball, he's mic'd up for every game. So when he gets the ball and he's dribbling, he's going, Danny Rojas, Danny Rojas, Danny Rojas. Like that.
0: Football is live.
1: You got, yes. Oh, that's
0: football
1: every interview.
0: Football is also death.
1: Every interview. Football, but football,
0: but just
1: football
0: that
1: is also
0: football
1: is live. But football, that's every, he interview him before the game and that's what he said. He is Danny Rojas. He cosplays as Danny Rojas. And I say, the minute you step out of character, this contract is null and void. You are Danny Rojas on this team. You are not Christo Fernandez. We are not here to win. We are not. You are Danny Rojas. We are putting butts in the seats. We are selling. We are selling tickets. You're going to take pictures. We're going to make cash here because it's the El Paso Locomotive. Every dime counts. And I mean it. You step out of character once, just one time, and I'll have you on a bus all the way back to England where you can hopefully get there for the filming of the end of Ted Lasso for the new season coming out. That's what I'll do to you there, Rojas.
0: Well, and that's the question that needs to be asked. Who owns the rights?
1: Yeah.
0: Can he call himself Rojas?
1: Yeah.
0: I mean, this is like a WWE wrestler, right? Losing his contract or her contract, and now you're going to the indie circuit. Do you own the character name or do you have to come back as somebody else? In this case, he might not be able to use Danny Rojas without an agreement where a bunch of money goes back to Bill Lawrence and Apple TV.
1: Oh, I think they'd be okay
0: Sudeikis
1: with it.
0: And Sudeikis and everybody else.
1: Yeah, I think they'd be all right with it. I think they'd be okay with it.
0: Well, Hollywood. I mean, everybody wants to get fed,
1: I mean,
0: buddy.
1: Look,
0: everybody wants to get fed. They're not doing that for free.
1: But I don't even know if he's in this season because now the new season, they're co-coaching the women's team. So I don't even know if some of the players are like, well, I know that Phil Dunster's not in because he's in Rooster and he didn't make it. So he's not in this season. But like, I don't even know how many of the old players are going to be in because it's now a women's team. So maybe Danny Rojas isn't even in. So maybe it's like, hey, let's do him a favor. The guy was great. And let's let him run with the Rojas.
0: Sorry, thing. It was the Obasanya jersey that was in the trailer.
1: Oh, yeah.
2: It's like, no biscuits for you, Smith.
1: Football is life. Football is death. But also, football is life.
0: By the way, Saturday Night Live UK was Hannah Waddingham this week.
1: Oh, okay.
0: Quite good.
1: All right.
0: Quite good. She gets to sing. There's a couple of really good sketches. But yeah, I mean, certainly you have to figure out that part of it and lean into it. There'll be a bobblehead night, no doubt. He'll be signing a lot of autographs.
1: You hit the bobblehead and it says, Danny Rojas, Danny Rojas.
0: The fact that I don't already have one on a desk in front of me is
1: Danny
0: a problem.
1: Danny Rojas.
2: Football is live.
1: That's every interview.
0: Dyser just going to keep yelling that.
1: Like every interview is the same with him right before halftime. They go, hey, Danny, can we get a quote from you? Hey, 1-0 in the first half. What do you think? Football is live. And he loves it. Okay, thanks, Danny. All right, we'll be back right after this. I mean, I don't even know. Are the games on TV?
0: The guy that just wanders in. Well, they might be now.
1: Is the El Paso Locomotive even on television?
0: I think if you're Apple TV, you lean in. And you sign a deal
1: to where you get to watch him.
0: And now let's force feed you some commercials for the upcoming season of Ted Lasso. See, and now that's what we're talking about.
1: You less synergy.
0: You let him take a
3: Jason,
0: penalty?
1: Yeah.
3: Imagine if you do like the Ron Burgundy thing and have Ted Lasso come coach a game.
1: Oh, now see, now
3: think
1: you're
3: about
1: thinking.
3: It.
1: Now you're thinking. Now you're thinking.
0: You want
1: like
0: some
1: that.
0: Next level stuff? The other like day, that. I'm sitting and I'm going through some of the mountains of just materials collected through the years. There's magazines and whatever else. And I watched Mother's Day. In that movie, Jason Sudeikis coaching his daughter's soccer team.
1: Mm. art imitating art. Just kind of crazy.
2: Jason, you know who could have used Ted Lasso last night?
1: Who?
2: Lakers. You would have put Rui in.
1: Hey, here's the thing, Coach Beard. We need a three, right? Yeah, so why don't we put our best three-pointer in?
4: Oh, that's a good idea, Coach.
1: All right, thanks. That's good, yeah. I know. All right, let's go in there. And, you know, hey, guys, just do the best you can, right? Just get out there and have fun.
0: Just have fun. But, yeah, I would lean into this as much as I could.
1: Oh, yeah. Yeah.
0: I mean, maybe you have a guy dressed up like Venom at some point because he was in that. Yeah. And I mean, there's a lot you could do.
2: No, you know what? I know LeBron's older than molasses, but.
1: That's just. I want to see their moment where they let him take a penalty. And he's warming up to take a penalty. And then all of a sudden, like, trotting out is like a guy with a dog.
0: Aww.
1: And he just stands there. And you're like, that's not going to happen, is it? That's not going to happen.
0: Art imitating life. What? What?
1: That's not going
0: to
1: happen.
0: What are you doing? It's like the curtain of distraction come to life.
1: I mean it. See?
0: Walking out with a dog.
1: I mean it. Cosplay is down. I said, you step out of character just once. Just let me see you do it just one time, and I will tell you are not going to want to come back in this office.
0: I tell you the one thing that can't happen, you can't get a haircut.
1: Mm. Oh, no.
0: He's got flowing locks or it doesn't work.
1: Yeah. Football is live. He shows up with two, like in the finale. He's got a woman on either side.
0: Yeah, yeah.
1: He kisses each of them before he goes on the field.
0: No, I like that. No, that's good.
3: Jason, bring in Roy Kent to call a game.
1: Oh, yeah. Roy, what's being said in the locker room right now? How the blank should I know? I'm not in there.
0: It's one of the best scenes.
1: Danny
0: Rojas.
1: Of
0: everything.
1: Danny Rojas.
3: Football's live.
1: Coming up next, hey, a new level of dominance for one star. We break it down.
0: Jason and Mike. James.
1: It's not LeBron. That's next, Fox.
5: I'm all right. I'm a football player.
6: 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I just want to rock.
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2: Soccer is also dead.
1: Football is live! We're going to overtime in Vegas. The Ducks and the Golden Knights tied at 2 apiece. The series tied at 2 apiece as well. The Ducks get a goal with 3 minutes to go.
2: A Solani.
1: And now we're heading to overtime. Solani to Korea. Boy, a great, great top shelf shot. I tell you, tough. Corey Perry also as well. Let's go, all great players in the Ducks pass.
0: You can see how
1: I just, oh my God, I just said it. He just wanted to get him back in.
0: I literally said it.
1: 10 seconds ago, right after you yelled football is life.
3: I live in the present, Jason.
1: I said Paul Kariya, and then 10 seconds later, you go, Paul Kariya.
0: He didn't think he got his just due, that you kind of slid
2: it
0: in there.
2: It was actually Goldberg.
1: Listen, Goldberg. Listen, let me tell you something.
0: Worst wrestler ever.
3: I don't want to listen.
0: Him and the Ultimate Warrior.
2: That is going Triple D.
1: Let me tell you something from my experience, okay, Tycho, being alive 55 years.
3: Okay? You boomer.
1: Let me tell you this.
2: You're going to give him ball pit advice?
1: I'm helping you. No, I'm helping you out now. Relationship
3: I don't want meat
1: wise.
3: Sandwiches.
2: Fake me.
1: The only time my wife and I ever disagree about stuff, we ever get on, and we ever get into something where I'm like, where she gets upset with me, is when she says something and 10 seconds later I say it. Because we're having a conversation and I was doing something on my phone or not paying attention and I say it. Like she would say, like if she says, hey, what do you think about going to the movies on Friday? And I'm on my phone, like texting Frostburg or Harmon, whatever. Yeah, Friday's good. What about Devil Wears Prada 2? Yeah, that's good. What about Sheep Detectives? Didn't you want to see that one? I said, yeah, maybe. All right. Yeah. So Friday night. Yeah. Oh, what was that movie you wanted to see? Sheep Detectives. And she'll look at me and go, I just said that. And I'm like, well, you said no. You said Devil Wears Prada too. And you said she, I didn't hear you say she detectives because you were on your phone. You weren't paying attention. And now it's like the next 10 minutes is terrible.
2: All you heard was hamburger.
1: And the next 10 minutes.
0: What do you guys
1: want
0: to say it?
1: Next 10 minutes is bad.
0: Go ahead.
1: 10 minutes is bad.
0: Go ahead. Say it, Tysher.
1: So I want to tell you, pay attention when someone says something 10 seconds before you think you want to say something. Right? Just wait. Just okay. Wait a minute. Wait a second. Before I say something.
3: Mike, please.
1: Before I say something.
0: Hot.
1: Let me just say something. Hang on. Let me just. Did you maybe say something about this 10 seconds ago? I'm just going to just nod my head and say, yeah. No, good idea. Not going to. No, why am I going
0: to. How long have we been doing this show
1: together?
0: Why am I
1: going to weigh in? Why am I going to weigh in?
2: Hamburger.
1: Not going to do it. Not going to do it.
0: So Pam and I have something in common.
1: Oh no, you when you say something I don't like, I just ignore. Like that's the whole thing. Like I just put out that persona that maybe I'm not paying attention, but I really was, and I just want to go past it and move on to something else. That's all.
3: Jason.
1: Yeah.
3: Paul Kariya. He did it, dude. Top shelf. You know what I'm saying, Steve?
1: That was good. Hey, Frostburg. I got a great Paul George stat for you.
2: You're number one.
3: Jason,
1: yeah,
3: you want to see a movie Friday?
1: Yeah. What do you want to go see?
3: Ah, that Sheep one.
1: Oh, yeah.
0: Careful.
1: Yeah. No, we did go see Sheep Detectives. It was
2: probably the smartest movie you've ever seen.
1: It was well. It's about no.
0: Spoiler alert.
1: It's about sheep.
0: Spoiler alert.
1: That solve a murder, and it's live action. And it's about the sheep solving, and this is, you know, going in, they saw Hugh Jackman, who was their shepherd. He gets murdered and the sheep help solve the crime. It's got a big cast. It's got, Claire Bear from The Bear in it. It's got the guy from, Succession in it. Emma Thompson is in it, right? It's got a pretty big cast.
0: Big voice cast. Yeah.
1: It was entertaining and fun and a little different. It just wasn't so funny. Like if a little bit more Brett Goldstein, who plays twin sheep.
2: Why don't you just spoil the whole movie while you're
1: in? No, I didn't say who did it.
2: You literally.
3: Steve's upset.
1: I didn't say,
2: you just solved the murder.
1: I know. I didn't solve him. I didn't say who did it.
2: The sheep.
1: No, the sheep solve. They help solve the murder.
0: So it's another animal.
1: Maybe. Maybe
2: you're
1: not.
2: You're a sheep.
1: Maybe. Maybe you're a sheep.
0: Or it might be the guy from the TVA. Just come to get him. But here it was. It was Wolverine living out retirement as a shepherd. And he comes and finds him.
1: But like, it was interesting and it was stuff you could follow along and you can.
2: I didn't see that on the review.
1: No, but that's the thing is like, it was interesting and you could follow along because it's a mystery. It's a whodunit and there's clues there you can follow.
2: Oh, the sheep talk English?
1: See this. Oh, the sheep all talk. Yes, of course the sheep
2: with
1: talk.
2: With accents? Or?
1: It would be a bad movie if the sheep didn't talk. I mean, well, they all sound like who they, like Julia Louis-Dreyfus is Julia Louis-Dreyfus and, Patrick Stewart.
2: Steve didn't know she was in it.
1: Yeah. Yeah, well, she's the main sheep. She's the main sheep. Yeah.
0: What if you wanted to guess whose voices were there, like you do with commercials?
1: Maybe that gets them in the door to see the movie. Oh, Julia Louis-Dreyfus is the main sheep. Okay.
0: You know, played at Northwestern.
1: Really? You know, Matthew Stafford and Clayton Kershaw went to high school
0: How
1: together.
0: Dare you?
1: Did you know that? Jeff Fisher's on the competition committee.
0: Is he like competition committee emeritus now?
1: Ryan Fitzpatrick went to Harvard.
0: He's smart. And he forced his kid to learn a lot of math.
1: You know, he's a smart quarterback.
0: Hey, he also was really smart to hang around for over a decade.
1: Danny Rojas. Now, we talked
0: football
1: about
0: his life.
1: We talked about Danny Rojas a few minutes ago, but this is a sad moment from the world of movies. Very sad. Donald Gibb passed away today at the age of 71. Big-time actor, most well-known as playing Ogre from the Revenge of the Nerds movie. We play the drop here all the time. The Taj Mahal goes, nerds! I mean, that's Donald Gibb. That's Ogre.
0: Nerds!
1: And R.I.P. Ogre has been trending now for the last hour, and that's why. Like, R.I.P. Ogre, because he's so identified.
0: Nerds!
1: There's him. That's him playing Ogre in Revenge of the Nerds. And like, obviously, it's for people of a certain age. He grew up. That was an 80s sure. movie. And then Revenge of the Nerds 2, I think that was in the 90s. But he's so identifiable as that character. Ted McGinley was the sure. quarterback, because they're all on the football team, and he's on the football team, and Ted McGinley's the quarterback, and
0: John Goodman's the coach.
1: That's my favorite scene in the movie, is when they're all, he's giving them a speech, and the nerds all put like Tiger Balm
0: yeah.
1: in their jock straps, and it's all hot, and they're going and they're all standing up, and they're running, the jogging, and John Goodman goes, "All right, guys, now get out of here, go shower," and they all run to the shower, and John Goodman just goes, "Oh, blank. We forgot to practice."
0: Yeah, it's U.S. Marshals.
1: He said
0: Bloodsport 1 and 2.
1: Oh yeah, Bloodsport. Yeah, I forgot about that.
0: It's good
1: that
0: one. Yeah,
1: yeah. You know, there's so many people when I go, "Oh, you know, they were in Bloodsport." Oh, they were. Yeah, you forget this.
2: It's a secret. Yeah, they didn't know where the battles were.
1: Oh yeah.
2: There come
1: yeah.
2: a day.
1: Yeah.
2: That's probably why.
1: Okay,
0: that's it.
1: All right.
2: Like getting to Sesame Street.
1: Can you tell me how to get to Sesame Street?
2: I don't.
1: Can you tell me?
0: No, you got to keep that a secret.
1: Sunny day, sweeping the clouds away. On the way to where the air is sweet. Can you tell me how to get? So again, rest in peace. Again, a great career, incredibly fun character, Donald Gibb at 71 years old. We have more coming up in 90 seconds, where we are going to break down a new level of dominance for one superstar. However, first, special delivery, Steve DeSager has what's trending in the wide world of sports. I realize I'm going to you at the absolute worst time, because the Dodgers have the bases loaded in the bottom of the eighth inning and one out.
0: And the one guy that is actually hitting with some level of consistency.
1: And I know you're hoping to watch that first, so I apologize for
5: going
1: to you now.
5: No, that's okay. The Dodger offense has been the opposite of the dominance that you're about to talk about. The last few weeks, the Dodgers' record is 9-13 since they started the season 15-4. They might be losing their fourth straight game. They're down 6-2 at home to the Giants. One out, bottom of the eighth, and bases loaded.
1: Make it two outs. Max Muncy just struck out looking for the second out of the inning. So I don't know why he didn't challenge that. That looked off the plate. Are they out of challenges? Are the Dodgers out of challenges? Because that looked off the plate.
5: That I do not know, because Muncy usually has the best eye on the team. They have not lost a challenge to me.
2: Well, the Giants are getting scared, Steve.
5: The Giants with the worst offense. I mean, this is the hardest team to score a run.
1: Yeah. Even the Mets have a better offense than the Giants.
5: Yes, yes. And yet the Giants are just killing it the last few days. And the Mets scored 10-2 over Detroit tonight. Ewing.
1: Did you watch the Tigers play defense at all tonight?
0: Yeah. No, it's not good.
1: A lot of those runs are unearned.
5: So it's like playing O'Neill Cruz all over again?
1: I'll just tell you this. Bo Bichette, with the bases loaded and one out in a tie game, hit a double play grounder to third. And Workman just wanted to make sure the right fielder was paying attention, which is why he threw the ball instead of the second base into right field that brought in two runs. Just saying.
5: Threw the ball into right field, you say?
1: Yeah, just wanted to make sure that he was paying attention.
5: Well, making his major league debut was A.J. Ewing. He had a triple and three walks in that Mets victory. Atlanta wins yet again. Dominic Smith, former Mets prospect, 4-for-4. Braves 5-2 over the Cubs. Braves catcher Sean Murphy could miss up to 2 months with a broken finger. Cubs offense tonight in Atlanta went 1-for-28. The one was an Alex Bregman solo homer. The White Sox got a pinch solo homer bottom of the eighth to beat Kansas City 6-5. Milwaukee won its fifth straight game, 6-4 over San Diego. The Padres were alone in first in the NL West, half game over the Dodgers. They might still be at the end of this evening. Minnesota shut out Miami 3-0. The win to Bailey Ober, who pitched a complete game, two-hitter. with 89 pitches thrown. A Maddox, so rare these days. 7 strikeouts, no walks for Ober. Texas was up 7-1 in the ninth.
1: So, TJ, clearly that game was over very quickly,
5: yeah.
1: TJ.
5: Yeah, more the under than the over. Texas 7-4 over Arizona. And Seattle won 10-2 at Houston. Dominic Canzone, 5 RBIs, including a grand slam. And the late game in West Sacramento has St. Louis up. Just doesn't sound the same, does it?
1: No, it doesn't.
5: St. Louis.
1: Let's go live to West Sacramento to get the latest on this.
5: Well, it's not Sacramento. Because if you go to Sacramento, there's no game there. It's not where the Sacramento Kings play. It is.
2: It's a lot of cowbell, though.
5: I believe west of there. Yes, there are, according to Phil Jackson, a whole lot of cowbells there. Cardinals are leading 6-4 at the A's with 2 outs in the ninth. Riley O'Brien apparently giving up yet another run tonight as the Cardinals closer. Philadelphia and Pittsburgh with wins. Tampa Bay and the Yankees as well. San Antonio Spurs are up 3-2 in their second round playoff series after beating Minnesota 126-97. Victor Wembanyama, 27 points, 17 rebounds. Teammate Keldon Johnson, 21 points off the bench. The NBA draft combine is going on in Chicago this week. The draft's first round is June 23rd. Daryl Morey is out as 76ers president. Nick Nurse will reportedly stay on as head coach. The Grizzlies' Brandon Clark died at age 29 in his L.A. home. Drug paraphernalia was found. It's being investigated as a possible overdose. Clark was born in Vancouver, went to high school in Phoenix, played college basketball for San Jose State and Gonzaga. He averaged 10 points a game in his Grizzlies career. Former player Jason Collins died of brain cancer at age 47. He retired in 2014 after a 13-year career. In the WNBA expansion, Portland has won its first game. 1-1 record now after a putback at the buzzer beat the New York Liberty 98-96. Minnesota, a late-night winner at Phoenix 88-84. Atlanta's Angel Reese with 16 rebounds in a win at Dallas 77-72. Dallas from three-point range was 4-for-26. NHL, Buffalo won at Montreal 3-2 to tie up that second-round series at 2 games apiece. And the game in Vegas is tied 2-2 tonight. The Ducks with a late regulation goal. They're going to OT. The series is tied 2-2. Colorado leads Minnesota 3-1 with a Game 5 coming Wednesday in Colorado. Carolina already swept Philadelphia over the weekend after the Hurricanes swept their first round series as well. Back to you.
1: Thank you, Steve. So tonight, we nearly had a no-hitter. Paul Skeens took his no-hitter into the seventh inning. He is the only player this year to carry multiple no-hitters into the sixth inning or beyond.
0: Remember that first start of the year, Jason?
1: Oh, that's it. That's the best part of the Mets season. That first start of the year where they knock Skeens out in the first inning. Everything else there is just stunk. Well, until tonight, till A.J. Ewing came up. Paul Skeens, because we kind of forget about him because he had such a rough start that first game, and the Pirates, as much as they were staying afloat now, still last place team. Paul Skeens, in his last 8 starts, has allowed 8 runs. 5 of them in one game that he still wound up winning. 8 games, 8 runs, right? Tonight he struck out the first 5 batters. The 6th batter tried to bunt to get on base. Right. I'm going to break it up. Got booed by the fans. But Skeens, after he bunts and, you know, they throw him out, he says, hey, nice try or nice bunt as he's walking off the field. So Skeens had some fun with that.
0: Well, but I mean, look, that guy gets it down safely. You never know how things could potentially unravel. I mean, it's a crazy game, man.
1: He is now hit as much as dominance. We've talked about Skeens being dominant the last couple of years. And absolutely. But he is now hit a level of dominance that we haven't seen since Jacob DeGrom in his heyday with the Mets, where every start was a no-hitter possibility, where you knew it was going to be one run or less. Skeens is at a DeGrom-like level of dominance, and he's still 22
2: years
1: old.
2: Don't disrespect Skeens like
1: right?
2: that.
1: No, dude, Jacob DeGrom was the best pitcher in baseball
2: Skeens
1: for
2: stays healthy.
1: Years. Well, that's the whole thing, yeah. DeGrom came up, by the time he was great, by the time he was this great, DeGrom was 30 years old. Right, because DeGrom came up as a shortstop. He played a shortstop in college at Stetson, became a pitcher later in his career. He didn't come up to the Mets. He was 26, 27 years old. So he's not this good until he's 30. Paul Skeens, I mean, he's just starting out. I mean, that's how good the guy is. I mean, he's this level of dominant already in his baseball career. Because there's dominance and there's, hey, this guy's really good and he's winning games and all this. But then there's being a DeGrom-type dominant at the age of 23 that is, I mean, now you're watching, without a doubt, the best pitcher in baseball and play, and not just the best pitcher, but the best pitcher at an elite, best of the best level that we're seeing.
0: ERA at 1.98. He's allowed two or three or fewer hits in all but one start since that opener. I mean, that's how insane this has been, the level of dominance. And now you're into rounding into full season form, which allows you to extend to the seventh, eighth, perhaps even the ninth inning on occasion, but he's done so efficiently. You're seeing the strikeout rate is up, and he's just on all cylinders. Like, he's a must watch every fifth day, as much as you may have to work a little to find the Pirates on Skeens Day, a little something extra. Again, they should have bought him that baseball card, man. It all goes back to the $1 million card that could have bought you a lot of goodwill. And instead, it's all the still photoshopping him into other uniforms. But in the interim, as long as the offense actually gives him one run, you feel like you can win.
1: No, I mean, really, that's it. One run feels like a lot. Like, if you get one off of him, you got to make it stand up, right? Yeah. And as if you didn't want something else, right? You want another great stat, like eight last starts, eight runs. He has not walked a batter since April 13th against Washington, when he walked one. One walk against Washington, none against Tampa, none against Milwaukee, none against St. Louis, none against Arizona. He has not walked a batter since April. In a month, he has not walked a batter.
0: For the season, 66 strikeouts against seven walks.
1: I mean, that's, I mean, you talk about a level of doubt where I'm not going, there's throwers that I'm going to strike out a lot, but my pitch count's going to be high because I work the count all the time and I walk a few batters. I mean, that you talk about all the numbers. He hasn't walked a guy in a month, and every start is at least seven innings, seven, five, eight, eight. It hasn't walked a guy in a month. I mean, that's the level of dominance he is at. Like, that, again, there's dominant. There's playing really well. And then there's this, which is, wow. Like, we have not seen this in a few years. I mean, really, he's at a DeGrom level of dominance.
0: Yeah, no, this is fun to watch, exciting, especially when you get to talk a little Pirates baseball, because it always allows us to have the memories of Kent Tecolve and the Candyman and Stargell and Parker and the Cobra. I mean, obviously the Cobra, Dave Parker, and so on.
1: Doug Drabeck, sure.
0: Sure.
1: Yeah, yeah, Harvey Haddix, yeah, all the guys.
0: Oh, yeah, let's go all the way back.
2: He's going to be such a great Dodger.
1: Yeah. Just how long? Is it a season till he's a Dodger?
0: Well, it's like every home run Murakami hits in Chicago. Yeah. It's like he's only there for 2 years.
1: How long till he's a Dodger?
2: Well, just give them Sasaki.
1: Yeah, just
0: that's just me.
2: And a bag of balls.
1: Exit out by the Fresca Exit Swollen Dome. Coming up next, the worst question that's being asked about LeBron James following the Lakers elimination. That's next. Jason and Mike, Fox Sports Radio.
6: 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You just got your asses whipped by a bunch of goddamn nerds. Nerds! Well, if I was you, I'd do something about it. I would get up and redeem myself in the eyes of my father, my maker, and my coach. So let's get those nerds!
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10: All right, so here we are, springtime in Southwest Florida. You know what that really means. 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Look, they're 58-23 in their last 4 playoff appearances with 3 cups in a row. 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
1: Well-dressed hobo.
0: I gotta say, even though I felt bad for him, I was very impressed because Alex Tyshirt left the room to go to the bathroom.
2: Yeah.
0: And in the time he was gone, when he came back...
3: All by myself, by the way. You didn't say that.
0: No, all by himself. Yeah, didn't have to have everybody take him. No, it was good. The Golden Knights score in overtime to beat the Ducks.
2: Yeah.
0: Tyshirt comes back in, cursing up a storm.
2: Yeah.
0: Because he's upset that the Ducks lost.
2: It is the most explosive response to an end of game other than you positive or negative with the Knicks.
0: Sure.
2: Mets, Jets.
0: Yeah.
2: The junior high school down the street from you, everything else.
0: Yeah.
2: But Tyshirt, visibly upset. I thought things were going to get broken.
4: Like, he's not happy with Jaguar.
0: Like, fight. Brian Murray, too. Not happy. Not happy with Brian Murray.
3: I just expect him more from Timu, okay?
0: Yeah, no, I get it. I get it.
4: Yes, was a bum.
0: Yeah, sure. Oh, yeah.
2: Team Swomey let you down.
3: Yep. You know what, Jay?
0: Yeah.
3: For the longest time, I was upset they're not called the Mighty Ducks. Now I see why.
0: Yeah.
3: They're just ducks.
0: They're not so mighty all the time.
5: Yeah.
3: Yeah, they're just for hunting now.
2: They got crispy.
0: Yeah. Charlie missed on the triple deke in overtime. That's tough. It's difficult, man.
3: I'm upset.
0: It's difficult. No, I know. Like, I feel like we're doing our job as hosts, that Tyshirt, who knows absolutely nothing about sports and doesn't really care to, but tells you how good he is at his job, that he still is able to do this every night. But I like the fact that you really feel like you are invested in this.
3: Unless, I love the Ducks.
0: Unless the only thing I can say is that he loaned somebody money who wanted to bet on the Ducks. I'll pay you back after the game. It's a sure thing. The Ducks are a sure thing. And now the Ducks lost. He's not going to get his money back.
2: Okay, yeah, maybe that's part of it. Or he's thinking about a good duck recipe he once tried. I've got a good one. Maybe I can make some duck for the crew sometime.
0: All right.
2: Be delicious.
0: Yeah, no, but Tyshirt's not thinking about that. I mean, because...
2: No, but he's how immersed he is in this Stanley Cup playoff.
0: Yeah, but how much...
2: All the things we cover. He takes off for national championship games and football and
4: it's
2: basketball.
4: In his contract,
2: That's part of his contract. We don't know if he's hosting a party, a rave, some kind of gathering related to those events.
0: I would never go to a rave at Tyshirt's. I would never.
2: Are
0: go.
2: You kidding me?
0: He would walk
2: sign
0: up to
2: me up. Take my money.
0: No, he'd walk up to me. Oh, he would charge you. You would charge Harmon. Good. You wouldn't charge me though, right?
3: Oh, I'd charge you.
0: No, you'd go.
3: Harmon's for free.
0: Here, Jason, drink this. I would go, yeah. No.
3: I just have Zima lights for you.
0: No.
2: He's got a whole fridge.
0: I made this.
2: Zima lights.
0: I made this from all stuff at GNC. Trust me, it's going to be fine.
3: Well, GNC? How dare you? I would never go to GNC.
0: Oh, never?
3: No.
0: Never.
3: What's I'd rather go to Sprouts.
2: Neither a sponsor.
3: They have better products.
0: I'm going to get the produce at Sprouts.
3: Yes.
0: That's where I want to go. Okay.
3: Their health section's phenomenal.
0: Okay. All
3: they
0: right.
3: have fresh sea moss.
0: All right.
4: It's a $30 cucumber.
0: It is. We can't eat it because it's in the shape of the Virgin Mary. But we're going to keep this cucumber for a long time.
2: You can sell that on eBay.
4: And she'll like it, too.
0: So I'm happy for you, Tyshirt. I'm happy that you're
3: enjoying
0: sport. No, I'm happy you're enjoying. You're enjoying what the happiness and the despair that sports can bring people on a daily basis.
3: I understand now.
0: That's why we have sports. Why you can't win all the time, right? I mean, you know, the losing is what makes the winning sweet. If your team won all the time, how much fun is that?
3: Well,
0: I mean, how much fun is it to be a
2: Dodger
0: fan?
2: But also, just
0: how going to keep winning.
2: But how fast that happened?
0: Yeah,
2: right. I mean, that was quick.
0: Yeah. Really,
2: here
0: quick.
2: Come back out of break.
0: Yep,
2: and bam!
0: Yep.
2: Oh. You got a rebound and done.
3: 100%. That's a good point, though.
0: Yeah.
3: Like if I was a Dodger fan right now, how fun is it?
0: Well, right
4: it's
0: now,
4: actually very.
0: No, because
3: Steve, don't shake your head.
0: You know,
4: actually blinded by all the champagne in my eyes
0: because they're getting swept by the Giants as we speak. So it's not fun. Right now.
2: Yeah, but you don't want to hear something big.
0: What
2: on Thursday? Shohei Ohtani's getting a day off.
0: Isn't that also Grogu Bobblehead
2: Day? That is right. So
0: they're
2: figuring if they give you the little Grogu, you're not going to be mad that Ohtani's sitting on his ass.
0: No, I think you're expecting.
2: Here's a bobblehead. He's sitting down.
4: Why would we be mad?
0: You're expecting Grogu
4: and Ohtani.
0: You
4: just gave us two World Series about to go for a three-peat.
0: No, I'm saying
2: I'm just saying for that day, if you bought tickets thinking
4: he deserves a day off.
2: Grogu and Ohtani against the hated Giants?
0: You're expecting Grogu and Ohtani. You're expecting both of them. You're expecting both of them.
2: But you're not getting him unless he pitches.
0: I get it, but you're expecting both those things, and
4: getting
0: a day off is okay. All right. But what I'm saying is that with all the winning, the Dodgers keep winning the World Series. It's like, it's no fun being a Dodger.
3: See what I'm saying?
0: All they do is win.
3: But I'll tell you this.
0: Yeah.
3: I've been to all sporting events once at least. Hockey's the most fun I've had.
2: Oh, absolutely.
0: Yeah.
3: So much fun.
0: You say all sport, you've been to High Line?
3: A couple times.
0: Okay. Highlight's
3: fun. Okay.
0: No, Highlight's a lot of fun.
3: A little confusing.
2: Turtle races.
4: Banana ball.
2: The bar down the street. Banana ball.
0: Banana ball is fun. Oh, yeah.
3: I just love the fact they're on.
0: Bowling.
3: Like they have skates, which could, you know, hurt somebody. They have sticks and they could fight.
0: You ever see Rollerball?
3: No.
2: Oh, yeah. Go see the original with Jimmy Kahn.
0: Put that movie on right now in the studio and watch Rollerball.
2: Yeah.
0: You have to watch Rollerball. Just for the scene
2: at
0: the end.
2: Not Thunderball.
0: That's
2: Bond.
0: With all the dead players and the fire and the guys riding motorcycles.
2: You know James Caan from Elf? Yeah, he's the lead.
0: Intercom. He just keeps saying intercom. John Houseman's the team owner.
2: Oh, Houseman.
0: Yeah. Do you think you're as good a player, Moon Pie?
2: We got John Houseman into the show.
0: So we wanted to bring you that news about the education of a new sports fan and Alex Tyshirt.
2: The legends.
0: And also the overtime win by the Golden Knights.
3: We still got a chance, Jay.
0: But we got more NBA coming up next. We got the latest on Wemby and why people are asking the wrong question about the LeBron James, quote, era in Los Angeles after last night. That's next. Jason and Mike.
3: Oh. Thanks for nothing, Corey Perry.
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19: WHEL HD2 Sanibel. 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
20: The defending champion Dodgers have now lost four in a row by a combined score of 29-9. Giants beat them in L.A. 6-2 tonight. The Dodgers, over the last 2 weeks, have scored three runs or less 10 of the 13 games. San Diego, though, lost 6-4 at Milwaukee. The Brewers won their fifth straight. So the Padres still just a half game over L.A. in the NL West. The Rays lead the AL East, still two games over the Yankees. Tampa Bay won in 10 innings at Toronto 7-6. Yankees ended a four-game losing streak, winning 6-2 at Baltimore. Philadelphia, 2-1 winner at Boston. Kyle Schwarber is 17th homer. Paul Skeens and the Pirates beat Colorado 3-1. In the NBA playoffs, the Spurs are up 3-2 after defeating Minnesota 126-97. Victor Wembanyama, 27 points, 17 rebounds. NHL Vegas in overtime beat Anaheim. Buffalo won at Montreal. I'm Steve DeSager.
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2: I'm an ass man.
0: So, big night for Wemby.
2: Huge.
0: The San Antonio Spurs, one game away from the Western Conference Finals. They thump the T-Wolves tonight in a game that was never very close. Wemby started out house of fire. I think he scored, 24 of his 27 points in the first 4 minutes. And they cruise by Minnesota, 126-97 for Wemby. It's a big night. Overall, his numbers, 27, 17 rebounds, 5 assists, a couple of blocks. This was a quintessential Spurs victory where he got what he needed from his supporting cast. It was a big night from Fox and Castle off the bench. Johnson goes for 21. I mean, that's not going to happen all the time, but huge night for him. But the most interesting part of the night, just listen to this play-by-play of a big Wemby jam, because this is the big topic of conversation.
2: And the tomahawk is good.
0: It's pretty good.
24: Castle, waist-high dribble between his legs. Shot clock now down to 9. Still out on the perimeter. Hands to Wembanyama. Victor, the lane clears. Look out. Victor Wembanyama, windmill right-hand jam. And that's 9 already in the first quarter for Big Vic.
0: So there it is on Spurs Radio Network on the call. You know, I've always not been a fan. Wemby is really difficult. You know, like when Giannis came in, people had trouble pronouncing his last name, Antetokounmpo, and it was tough and it was awkward. And everybody called him Greek freak, right? Greek freak, Greek freak, Greek freak, right? But now he's become Giannis, which is good because it's a one-name star. I mean, you're a one-name star, man. You've made it, right? You're Madonna. you are, you know, Brunson. You are, you know, you make it one name star. You are a one name star.
2: You're Prince.
0: So
2: you're
0: it's
2: Cher.
0: Okay. Yeah. You're so
2: you're Groban.
0: But Wemby, Wemby sounds too much like Gumby. And you think he's big, stretchy and all.
2: You want to sing a little bit?
0: Like Wemby.
2: He was once a little green slab of clay.
0: Hey, Wemby's a bad nickname. It's always been a bad nickname. And I was hoping for something else. We're going to get something else. And now, like the last few months, like they're trying to make Big Vic happen. And

0: resonate as you thought it would.
1: But it's not. No, it's not. But so Alien's not there, but now Big Vic. And I'm like, nah, okay. Big Vic has its own connotation to it that people who get it understand and go, okay, I get Big Vic, Big Vic.
0: When yeah. I think Big Vic, I think Vic Tayback.
1: Sure.
0: Running around and running amok on Alice.
1: Definitely got to be of a certain age from Vic Tayback. There's that not a lot of famous. There's former Mets reliever Vic Black. There is
0: Vic Fangio.
1: There's Vic Fangio. Oh yeah, yeah. Timeout, Vic. Keep those timeouts, Vic Fangio. But is you know, but Big Vic, I'm like, nah, okay, it's a little too cliche. I mean, at some point we're going to find out they're going to get a big, and it's just going to stick, and it's going to be yes. But like, you know, keep saying Wemby, Wemby, Wemby, Wemby. It's difficult. Big Vic, having Big Vic energy, all that. Like I said, I get it, but it's just a little too sophomoric.
0: Big Vic energy is already there for Victor E. Viking from 1968 as Northern Kentucky State College.
1: Yeah, nobody's thinking of that.
0: I found the t-shirt.
1: Not even his family.
0: It's already there.
1: Not even his family is thinking of that.
0: You mean his Norseman?
1: Big Vic energy? Parents? Oh, you mean Wemby? Don't you know that was my nickname back in the 60s? Nah, I didn't know that, man. Sorry about that. Sorry, Grandpa. Sorry, Grandpa. I forgot. But I mean, like, I hear Big Vic and I go, yeah, I feel like we're trying to make something happen now. But I would think by now we would have gotten something better from than
0: what about than Victor Wick? Wemby.
1: Oh, Victor Wick, Victor, V-Wem.
2: As in like John Wick?
1: Yeah, no, I like that. I like that.
0: Yeah, because Big Vic energy is V-Wick. Also seemingly, as I do my deep dive in the interwebs, crowned victorious.
2: V-Wick.
1: V-Wick is pretty good. It's I like good. V-Wick. It's yeah, good. He's a killer. Doesn't need anything. Just kill you with his bare hands.
0: Because every once in a while, he would lean into the alien thing and the Men in Black with the suits that he would wear and stuff.
1: Well, you know, the most ingenious thing, like whoever had the idea for the John Wick movies to say, yeah, we got to give him a bulletproof suit because other than that, he's going to get killed pretty easy. What do we do? Well, I got mock-ups. I got ways to go. No. We're just going to say it's bulletproof. People will care. They'll buy it. It's just a bulletproof suit. Of course, we have something that's the highest tensile and fabric, and it's all bullet. It looks like a regular suit, but it's bulletproof. How much money have you spent? No, just give a regular suit. We get one from Wardrobe. You're a genius. You're getting promoted.
0: But you have to write one scene in to show the fabrication or at least a mock-up on the computer.
1: That's a great idea.
0: You know, like a Bond movie. We at least need that to kind of tease us as to the science behind it all. But yeah, Big Vic.
1: So while Wemby is waiting for a new nickname and waiting to move on in the playoffs, the topic today of LeBron James and his era with the Lakers was just stupid. Sorry, but it was. The topic that made it all the way throughout on the TV shows and social media, how would you rate the LeBron era in Los Angeles? Was it a success or was it a failure? Right, and I see that and I go
0: 877-90.
1: Does everybody know something that none of us know, that LeBron's gone? Do we know that LeBron is gone? No. In fact, I'm pretty sure he's going to be back with the Lakers. That's why I didn't even think about doing the LeBron era topic, because where else is he going to go? I mean, let's be honest where LeBron is right now. Let's be really honest about LeBron James. He doesn't have a lot of places he can go. No one's going to give him $50 million a year, at least no place that LeBron's going to want to go. So he's going to have to take less money. It's either stay in L.A. or go to Cleveland. I don't know that Cleveland's going to upset the apple cart for him now, because here they are, dogfight with the Pistons, two games away from the Eastern Conference Finals. Maybe if they had flamed out in the first round, hey, we need a guy like LeBron to take the pressure off of Mitchell and some of our younger players. But I don't know that Cleveland's aware to go. And that's the only place he could go where he can play out his last couple of years and not have any embarrassment if his team doesn't win the title, because he can just push it as, I'm going home to finish my career. I started there, I left, I went back. I left, I went back, just like people do in life. That's where
0: I'm going home to die? Right? That's what
1: no,
0: just going to
1: finish, no, finish, you know, finish my career. Because people leave home and move back. And I grew up in New York, but I left and I moved back and then I left and I moved back. So that's the only place you can go. So it's Los Angeles or Cleveland. And if Cleveland is like, yeah, I don't know. No, the Knicks are even out on Giannis after this run. Are you kidding? They're good. We're golden, man. The Knicks are golden. But LeBron has shown that he's okay being the number three guy. Being the number three guy behind Luka and Reeves, maybe potentially being the two some nights, depending on Reeves, but they're clearly, these guys are the future. They're the youngest ones. LeBron is still playing an incredibly high level that we've never seen anybody play with at the age of 41. He could play like this till he's 45. Maybe he

0: can stay at this level until he's 45 if he is the number three guy. Now, I didn't know how he was going to like it because LeBron's now, when's the last time LeBron's ever been okay with being the number two guy on a team? Never. But now he's the three. And what did we see the last 25 games of the year for the Lakers? When LeBron embraced that role, when they all got healthy, finally, they were beating everybody. Luka, Reeves, LeBron, a little bit of point guard, a little bit of small forward, a little bit of power forward, filling in. He doing exactly the job the Lakers needed him to do, but didn't know if he was going to be up for doing it because, hey, I'm LeBron James. The fact that he's okay with that, that's why the Lakers said to, hey, we want you to come back, right? That was Pelinka today, said we want him back. Now, the key is, hey, you can't ask for $50 million because we need to make the roster better, right? The big unnamed quote from the Laker locker room today that I loved was one of the players said, we just don't have the talent that other big teams do. We're not as talented. We need more players. And the only way you get more players, well, guess what? Reeves is going to want more money. LeBron's got to take less so you can go get a 3-and-D guy. You get another athletic big to run the floor. You need to get deeper, right? That's 100%. You need to get deeper because they're not deep at all, right? The Lakers are really a starting five kind of team, and really they're a starting three kind of team. Sometimes Hachimura plays really well like he did last night. We'll have more on him in a few minutes. But you need to go out and get more players. The only way you're doing that is if LeBron, as a hero, takes less. And really, the Lakers have a lot of leverage because there's no place else for LeBron to go. If I'm LeBron, I come out and say, veterans minimum, whatever you want to give me, $5 million for next year. Go out and spend this money, everybody else. He wins everybody over to him. Los Angeles loves him. LeBron taking less money for the first time in his career. The Lakers are smart. They go out and buy a couple of players, and now suddenly they're an NBA Finals big-time favorite for next year. LeBron is coming back to the Lakers. If there's another scenario out there that you want to give me, great, but nobody else. Oh, let's talk about the first of all, the era's not over. It's going to continue to go. He's going to be a Laker for at least one more year. That's why this topic was just stupid today. It was stupid.
1: Yeah, but it goes back to the same thing we talked about a little bit last night with JJ Redick and how nobody really addressed the end of game scenario. We'll get into it a little more, you and I, here in a minute, but it was this was inevitable. They were losing this series, so forget it. Let's talk about the year that was. Let's talk about what the future looks like, and let's just go past the pesky end of game, bad shots, bad scenarios, substitutions, etc., as you go through. Now, there are some in the marketplace. You talk about the Cavaliers, potentially the Warriors, Steve Kerr's coming back. What's that next iteration of the Warriors look like? Is that a place where he does the team up that has been teased for years with Steph Curry as he's winding things up? He's got one more year on his deal. Kerr signed that 2-year deal. As we know, Jimmy Butler coming back, etc. All sorts of cap things that have to happen when we're talking about the different aprons. For the Lakers, they have those big decisions. Austin Reeves, final year of his contract, player option at about $14.5 million. Eligible for up to $241. Hachimura and Kennard, both free agents. Go on down the line. Marcus Smart, another year older, a guy who was pivotal for them at parts of this season to keep the line moving. Obviously, DeAndre Ayton and his $8.1 million will move on. Jackson Hayes played well yesterday, but is he a guy you trust to continue to grow, et cetera? Lots of questions. But for LeBron, the question of, you know, what's the era like? Well, it was a nice way to push away from the end of the season, right? As to how it ends in a sweep in this situation where Luka Doncic is still in street clothes. You had 17 games that those three guys played together this year. 11-6 record with a negative net rating to it all. And LeBron, at least from my thinking, as much as he tried to prop himself up and JJ Redick and everybody in the post game, hey, for the first time in my life, I'm the third option. No, you weren't the third option very often. For the most part, you were still putting on the cape.
0: Which is okay.
1: But the point is,
0: from time to time, he can do that.
1: But he had to do it for a long stretch, which meant he was okay because he didn't have to every other game, every third game, be the third option. These guys were gone for a long time. So it's, hey, you're counting on me, right? Last playoff series against the Rockets. You're counting on me. So all of a sudden, he gets to be big, bad LeBron James again.
2: It's all about the Rockets, Mike. All about the Rockets.
0: Rockets, Benny. The Rockets.
1: That and Kevin Durant didn't play, but that's a whole other thing. He was, you know, everybody applauded him. Look, he can be that guy. He still wants to be that guy. I don't buy this third man act anything over a long period.
0: But he has no choice because no one's going to make him a one anymore. No one's going to do that. If he goes to Cleveland, he's going to be the third option or the fourth option there. So it's like, okay, I'm staying here. We have a chance to win. The team is built really well. And if we don't win, if Luka's back and healthy all year, that's going to be on Luka now.
1: He ain't going to be back and healthy all year.
0: It's going to be on Luka.
1: LeBron's going to be standing there with his cape and crown, ready to be number one and say, I'm the guy still.
0: There's no place for him to go.
1: He's going to be like Conan the Barbarian sitting there on that throne.
0: There's no place for him to go.
1: As the credits fade to black.
0: No place for him to go. If I thought there was, but there's no place for him to go at this point. Stop with that. And you said that same time.
2: I'm putting that evil
0: jinx,
2: out there.
0: Jinx. No. Go walk out, turn around, spit three times. You get that out there. It's not happening. The Knicks don't need
2: science.
0: Anything. They don't need anything, man. They don't need anything. Exit out by Fresca. Exit Swollen Dome. The Jason Smith Show with Mike Harmon live from the Fox Sports Radio studios. Coming up next, we get back into a football story that started out yesterday as a curiosity, became a controversy, and now has blown up even more than that. That's next. Jason and Mike, Fox.
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1: Sir, I'd like to spank your bald head and lick it.
0: This is how not hot the Knicks are.
2: Tell Alan.
0: The Mets bring up a guy named Ewing. Triple. Three walks.
3: How does he run with those knee pads?
0: He would be even faster if he didn't have the knee pads on. Up and down, up and down. A.J. Ewing. Stolen base tonight. That's it. The Mets just had to bring him up. Had to wait for the Knicks to get hot. Bring up a guy named Ewing. It's working. Now they're going to bring up a guy named Starks. Bring up a guy named Oakley. I mean, you got lots of guys. Jackson, you got to bring up a lot of guys.
1: Let's see. Let's go through the Mets' top prospects off.
3: Oh, please don't. Please don't. No, don't.
0: Just look and see. Do any of them have the same last names?
3: It's a waste of a Google search.
0: If they have the same last names as former Knicks stars, they need to come up.
3: There are no stars.
0: Stop. Anthony, look for that. Lynn, look for that.
1: No.
0: Novak?
1: I got nothing.
0: Look for that.
1: I got a Gurton, a Tilly, a Hall. A Loman.
0: Bannister, King.
1: A look Baro, for all these guys. A Cusso, a Pintaro.
0: Williams, Richardson.
1: Gordon.
3: Seymour Wiener.
0: hey, too soon. Too soon for Seymour Wiener.
1: No, look, we already had the knee pad joke. Yeah. I mean, come on.
0: It's still too soon. Oh, the guy just passed away not too long ago.
1: Yeah, it's true.
0: Yeah, all right. That's the key now. The Mets
1: got a guy named Clifford.
0: Bring up guys with the same last name as Nick Stars. You're good. They got a guy named Anunoby in the minors.
1: Yeah, I can't find one.
3: We're gonna call up one guy.
1: One guy.
0: Who's that?
3: He said Nick Stars.
0: Yeah, we. Guy named Brunson. Look up Brunson. See if that's there.
3: Charles.
0: Yeah, Charles Brunson. And TJ, clearly, the Pistons would have a death wish if they want the Knicks in the next round of the playoffs. TJ.
1: How about some more Charles Smith?
0: No, not so much. No,
1: you sure?
0: Yeah, no, I'm good with that.
1: We got any highlights in the system of him?
0: Nope, I am good with that.
1: On the defensive end?
0: I'm good with no Charles Smith.
1: Okay.
0: I'm good with that.
3: What about Doc Rivers?
0: I am more than good with no Doc Rivers.
1: Hall of Famer, Glenn Rivers.
0: I do not want Doc Rivers. No. Now, there's a football story that broke yesterday. Got bigger as the day went on. We told you, watch what it's like today. Today it got huge, and then it got to the next level. Of course, talking about the Lane Kiffin comments that he made in a Vanity Fair article that was published yesterday. The coach of LSU who left Ole Miss during the season last year, very highly publicized, loved Ole Miss, loved it, till he left for LSU. And the big quote that has caused a lot of controversy in the beginning was him saying, hey, Ole Miss is a place where recruits would tell me, coach, my grandparents aren't going to let me come play here. But in Oxford, Mississippi, not going to let me come play in Oxford, Mississippi. That's why I love Baton Rouge so much. No one says anything like that. There's no segregation and life at LSU is great. So all of a sudden, here's Lane Kiffin deciding to drop a big racial bomb that, he brings up segregation. Like, dude, oh my God, man. So now this has become a thing. As part of a recruiting war, he wants to bring up, oh, let's throw race in here, that there's problems in Oxford and there's not here in Baton Rouge, which, okay, if there are, what are they? Because you were coached there for a long time. You got a lot more money. You got the bag to go to LSU. What were the problems? You said Ole Miss was great. You said it was awesome. Things were great. If there are problems, what are they? But this was all about recruiting. This is all a recruiting troll between Ole Miss and LSU. And we told you it was going to get big today. And then it got even bigger because Steve Sarkisian weighs in. Head coach of Texas, who wanted to throw this out there about Ole Miss. That at Ole Miss, quote, all you have to do is take basket weaving and you can get an Ole Miss degree. Whoa. Why is Ole Miss all of a sudden you can get an Ole Miss basket weaving, get a degree from Ole Miss? Wait, hang on a second. And that's not enough because then John Sumrall, Florida head coach, who spent time as an assistant at Ole Miss, jabs at Sarkisian by saying, hey, grateful to coach at a top 10 public university that also offers advanced basket weaving. So now you've taken Lane Kiffin, who has embarrassed college football by throwing out something really racial. And now it's expanded to not just LSU and Ole Miss, but now here's Texas is involved. Now Florida is involved. I mean, I don't know. Does it get to the West Coast tomorrow? Does it go all the way up the East Coast? I mean, where, how far does this thing get? Now this thing has become out of control, all because Lane Kiffin wanted to throw some recruiting shade at Ole Miss, whatever he wanted to say. And he chose a really bad way to go about it, man. I mean, and this is what I mean when I say, college football, if they just had a commissioner, they could find their way out of so many problems. Because what would happen is whoever the commissioner was would get all these guys in a conference call and would say, hey, idiots, shut the blank up. You are ruining college football. None of what you're doing makes us look good. All right. When you want to go after racial components of towns and say that it's bad, that's a bad thing, man. You have, without saying evidence, and I know it's a recruiting thing. And now when you want to go in about the academic requirements of the other colleges, like that's stuff for fans to say, man. That's stuff for fans to go back and forth on schools. When you're sitting here talking about, hey, here's Ole Miss's academic qualifications and you're citing Texas's qualifications as a result, like none of this looks good. You think this is fun. This is all fun stuff you want to do behind closed doors and with each other. I get it, but nothing you're doing now makes college football look good. When you're talking about race and academics and schools and what they do, like there are no winners here. There is no one who comes out of this looking good. And college football looks like a sport where fans look at it sideways and go, wow, is that now we're really looking at some things college football wise that, well, I don't know how great a sport it is. Is this stuff that goes on? Is this really that bad? Is this, are we peeling layers off an onion here? Why is this? I don't understand. College football, this has been a really bad last 24 hours. And if you had somebody that was in charge, they just up and say, hey, you know what? Guess what? Not doing this. Like David Stern, if this came up in the NBA, or Roger Goodell, if this came up in the NFL or in baseball, you know, Rob Manfred hates the players. If this came up in baseball, they would all say, hey, all of you, shut up. This is bad. Nobody looks good when you're throwing stuff out here like this, but college football doesn't have it. So this is what we get.
1: Yeah, I mean, when you get to the academic stuff, we've kind of thrown that away anyway, right? The think of the children part of actually going to class and everything in this new age transfer portal, NIL, everything else. That's become an also ran subject when we, once upon a time, it was about graduation rates and continuity and all of that stuff. The think of the children and what you're actually there to accomplish with your scholarship and the opportunities given therein. Now you're looking at it as just an absolute punchline with the oldest trope in the book. I mean, at least get creative. Make fun of USC cinematic arts. Make fun of George Lucas. I don't know, whatever you need to do.
0: Look, if you want to do the academic thing, that can be fun, but you want to do this on top of the racism.
1: No, but that's
0: stuff.
1: It. Like, that's a separate, like, doing, hey, let's fight. You actually still have to go to class here, whatever. Yeah, the obviously Sarkisian and Kiffin, if they wanted to, they could double up back on USC. It was the joke, but the original Kiffin point about what he had to do, like when you're the coach there, part of it, if this is truly happening, and look, school to school, state to state, city to city, everybody's got things in their local news that you're following and watching. And certainly we all know history of this nation. But as the coach there, you've got a lot of say. And if that was an issue during recruiting, why didn't we have that raised as an issue while you're the coach, right? To your point of now it's just a recruiting. Don't go there because it's a bad place.
0: Yeah.
1: Versus, no, there's bad things. And I have the ability as the head coach and a leader on this campus and in this state to help facilitate some level of change. Here, it's just bad recruiting tactics. Almost, you know, like talking about whatever their facilities or whatever, just on an amped up and really charged scale. And for Kiffin, who's got his history that he had just kind of won people back over before leaving, obviously Ole Miss, because that got people upset as the playoffs were looming and all. But he'd rebuilt his career. Right. He'd rebuilt to being a guy that was all right back on the come as this big coach and going to the next level. And now he's going to LSU and you've got the facilities, you've got the opportunity and everything else. And this is what you throw out in the dead season.
0: I mean, first of all, two things, Lane Kiffin. First of all, number one, I don't think recruiting was really harmed him because they went 13-2 last year. They finished third overall, made the playoffs, won a game. So I think you're getting the players. I don't think you're low. How we could, if he was 7-6 or, you know, my average record there over a few years was 5-7. It was like, hey, I can't get the guys. Well, okay, let's, but I mean, clearly you did get the guys, so you were okay with
1: it. Well, that. Either he would have still been there again to enact change, or he would have been fired, and we'd be hearing that because sour grapes. And again, now it becomes the, well, this is what they, I couldn't do because of it, instead of, you know, while he's there and has some power.
0: You know, and the thing is, there's a large part of me that just thinks that Lane Kiffin, okay, how do I cut through? I'm going to be the absolute villain of college football. Because he can, more than anybody else. Brian Kelly's gone, right? I can be the absolute villain, right? He, the way he's acted his entire career has always been IDGAF. And now here he is leaving Ole Miss. Everybody hates him. Hey, everybody hates me anyway. So I'm going to lean into it, right? I'm going to troll Ole Miss. I'm going to be this guy because there's going to be players that say, hey, I like coach. He doesn't care. He says what he thinks. I'm going to go play for him. So if you are trying to be, hey, I'm a good guy, I'll take care of your kid, well, there's 1,000 coaches that are going to come out there and say, hey, I'm a really good guy, you can trust me. Kiffin's the only one that's going to say, hey, I'm a pirate. Come on, let's go. Let's storm. Let's go. Take whatever we want. Let's go do it. Like, he's leaned into being the villain so much that something like this, I bet you he just said, yeah, I can say this because this is my way to troll Ole Miss or whatever other schools, not realizing that, wow, dude, you just made college football look terrible. You made Ole Miss, who rescued you from a career as a head coach where, you were kind of up and down. And now you're saying all this stuff about the town. Like, wow, man. Like, what kind of villain are you? Like, there's a villain and there's a villain.
1: Yeah, no, this totally minimizes, if there's truth to this situation, I hope that people in the greater Mississippi area and college football pundits really start to dive deep and try to figure out the veracity of this and maybe expose what he's alluding to. But in the interim, yeah, he's a WWE villain who wants the top spot on the merch stand.
0: That's amazing that he, I am going to so sell out to be the villain that this is stuff that I'm going to say. Man. Time now to find out what's trending in the wide world of sports. My guy who has turned off all his TVs and smashed it after the Dodgers lost to the Giants, it's Steve DeSager with What's Trending.
4: Actually, this brings about what would be the stat of the night, because Bill Plunkett has covered Dodger baseball for years. He says the last time the Dodgers lost four straight games by four runs or more each.
0: Okay, so the last time they lost four games in a row and each game by four runs or more.
4: Correct. Was 1936.
3: The last time the Mets were good.
0: That's it. We were in a twinkle in Bowie Kuhn's eye in 1936.
4: That's what the Dodgers. Huh?
0: Wait, what?
4: That's what the Dodgers have done the last four games. L's and not close. Giants 6-2 the final in L.A. The loss to Yoshinobu Yamamoto, who allowed three home runs. Shohei Ohtani had only had one homer in about his last 100 plate appearances. He did homer tonight. Had two hits, but the rest of the team combined had two hits. 2-for-25 at the plate. So the Dodger record over the past month now 9-14. The Dodgers acquired outfielder Alec Thomas from the Diamondbacks. You talked earlier about Paul Skeens, the Pirate winner tonight, who hasn't walked a batter since mid-April. In fact, since that last walk, he struck out 40. So in Pirates history, that's the most strikeouts between walks by a Pittsburgh pitcher since the mound was moved to its current distance in the 1800s.
0: In the 1800s. Not since 1968? They lowered the mound.
4: Oh, okay. Yeah, that Bob Gibson. Yeah, okay, this is completely different. Yeah.
0: Okay. And oh, by the way, Bowie Kuhn was the MLB commissioner in 1969. I just had the wrong... I should have said Ford Frick, because I think Ford Frick was the commissioner up until Bowie Kuhn.
4: Bowie Kuhn in the 1970s. Right there, he was the guy that wouldn't let Charlie Finley sell the players.
0: I was right there. The Mets started in 1962. I was right there, man.
4: Well, the Mets, it seems like, didn't actually win a game till about 64. But yes.
0: That's also the last time they won a game.
4: The New York Mets are just killing it right now. Yeah.
0: AJ Ewing era is here.
4: In his major league debut, Ewing a triple, three walks. Mets beat Detroit 10-2. Atlanta 5-2 over the Cubs, who were held to one hit in Alex Bregman's solo homer. By the way, Braves catcher Sean Murphy could miss up to 2 months with a broken finger. The White Sox were victorious with a pinch solo homer bottom of the eighth, 6-5 over Kansas City. Milwaukee won its fifth straight, 6-4 over San Diego. The Padres are, though, still a half game over the Dodgers for the lead in the NL West. At Minnesota, Bailey Ober got the win with a complete game, two-hitter, 3-0 against Miami, and it took him only 89 pitches. Texas, a 7-4 win against Arizona. St. Louis won 6-4 at the A's. The A's play shortstop Jacob Wilson on the IL with a shoulder injury, a partial dislocation. Seattle won its game 10-2 at Houston. Dominic Calzone, 5 RBIs, including a grand slam. Cal Raleigh actually had a couple hits tonight. He snapped an 0-for-38 skid at the plate. Apparently still the longest hitting drought in Seattle franchise history. 5 years ago, an 0-for-42 by Jared Kelnick. Tampa Bay in 10 innings won at Toronto 7-6. Rays still lead the AL East by 2 games over the Yankees. Yankees ended a 4-game losing streak with a 6-2 win against Baltimore and starter Trevor Rogers just off the IL. Philadelphia's Kyle Schwarber with his 17th homer. Phils won 2-1 at Boston. Zach Wheeler the win. Washington and Cleveland each won. In the NBA playoffs, the San Antonio Spurs are leading 3-2 because Victor Wembanyama played 4 full quarters and they took care of Minnesota 126-97. The guy had been kicked out second quarter on Sunday. Played them all tonight and had 27 points, 17 rebounds. This is a sensational note that in this series, when Wembanyama is the guy contesting a Minnesota shot, he has more block shots than baskets against him for the entire series.
0: Usually he's like as the primary defender in a game, somebody shoots like it's like 4-for-27 against him.
4: Yeah, they had a stat like that, a graphic tonight. This isn't just missed shots. He's actually blocked 22 in the series and only 19 baskets against him total.
0: Man.
4: In the 5 games, of, well, 4.5 for him in the series. This game was tied in the third quarter tonight. Anthony Edwards, 20 points in the loss. Rest of his team shot 26-for-70 from the floor. Game 6 is Friday at Minnesota. Daryl Morey is out as 76ers president. And in the WNBA, we had 3 games. Atlanta and Minnesota each won on the road. But at expansion, Portland, win number 1 for the Fire on a putback at the buzzer, 98-96 over New York. NHL playoffs, Buffalo a 3-2 winner at Montreal. That second round series is tied at 2 games apiece. Vegas at home won in overtime quickly against Anaheim 3-2 to go up 3-2 in the series. And the NFL will release its full schedule this Thursday night. All of the international matchups will be announced Wednesday. We do know in Madrid in November, it's Bengals versus Falcons. And reportedly in Paris, it'll be New Orleans versus Pittsburgh, week number 7.
0: Aaron Rodgers is no way is he going to that game. I'll stay home. You guys go play. I'll see when you get back.
4: He's going
0: to
4: take a bye week. Yeah. The season's first Monday night game will have the Chiefs hosting the Broncos. And Seattle will host the league's season opener on a Wednesday night against apparently either New England or Chicago. Not yet official. Back to you.
0: Thank you, Steve. Now, you want a good, I got a good stat for you. You want a good stat for you?
1: Sure.
0: What Cal Raleigh, it's a Cal Raleigh stat. 0-for-38. But now, Cal Raleigh, 2-for-4 since showering with his uniform on, which is what he did after the game last night. One of his teammates, he was like, I don't know what to do. One of his teammates said,
4: mix it up.
0: Shower with your uniform on. And that's what he did. He took a shower with his uniform on, and he got 2 hits tonight.
4: Yeah, see, the, the batting average is up to 166. All is well with the world.
0: Thank you, Steve-O. Jason Smith, Mike Harmon live from the Fox Sports Radio studios. Coming off of the Lakers' loss last night, is there something that happened that could really get J.J. Redick fired? That's next. Jason and Mike, Fox.
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0: Later, and I am absolutely stunned at the lack of attention on the final 12 seconds of the Lakers' loss last night to the Thunder that knocked them out of the playoffs.
1: Well, we're too busy assessing the legitimacy and the aptitude of LeBron James' Los Angeles experiment.
0: Really, we talked about this last night, waited to hear an explanation, but nothing that came out today, and only a little bit came out today.
3: Jason, but Luka's back for game 5, so what does it matter?
0: You're good now. You're going to win the rest of the, you'll win the rest of the games, rest of the series. Luka is clear now.
1: Now, we do have the video of Luka being mad about it, so now, we weren't the only ones.
0: With 12 seconds left in the game last night, the Lakers down 3. They need a 3 because they're out of timeouts. Rui Hachimura, who is their best 3-point shooter, is not in the game. Right? Not that you don't have other guys that can take 3 because you have LeBron and Austin Reeves. And I'm not talking about the actual play itself, because Austin Reeves got a good look and he missed the 3, right? He's a guy you're okay taking that shot, and he missed the 3. But Hachimura is your best 3-point shooter, having the best night, just had a 4-point play. How do you have a play when you need a 3 and your best 3-point shooter is not in the game? It made zero sense. In no world does having your best 3-point shooter on the bench make sense, right? And nobody asked J.J. Redick this question last night. Nobody, we didn't know. Finally, Ramona Shelburne, who's a great reporter, put this out earlier today about the explanation I've heard. Because, again, nobody asked him, which was stupid. The explanation I've heard is that Kleber, who went in first time all game, was there as a screener. And the play was going to either LeBron or Austin Reeves. And that's why Kleber was in. Marcus Smart was the passer. Luke Kennard was in there because he's a bit of a bigger guy. None of that made sense. Because first of all, oh, LeBron or Austin's getting the shot. Well, what if they D up well enough and they can't get free? Don't you want another guy to pass the ball to?
1: Not to mention the statistics on LeBron and game-winning shot scenarios isn't exactly stellar.
0: That's just stupid. That's just stupid. In what world does that make sense? We need a 3-point shot. Where's your best 3-point shooter? He's on the bench. And as you referenced, there's video of Luka, and we don't know what but it looks like Luka is upset, potentially, about the fact that why isn't Rui in the game?
1: A little confused. Right?
0: Why do we have this? I don't understand. I don't understand how J.J. Redick's job is not being talked about right now. Because that is just elementary. How, when you need a certain play, and your best player that can give you that is not in the game? What? What? Really?
1: Well, I mean, we're too busy, you know, fawning over the 50-plus wins, the first series success with Luka in street clothes, with Austin Reeves for part of that series in street clothes. So he's still getting washed up.
0: Like that's something that could legitimately get you fired. And I'm one, if I'm Rob Pelinka, we got the right guy? Because there's been many times during the year where J.J. Redick has done stuff where you're going, I don't know about that. And if J.J. Redick was podcasting about this game, that's the first thing he would say is, why doesn't the Lakers coach have his best 3-point shooter on the floor? Why does he have him on the floor? There's no way he should be on the floor. I don't know why he wasn't. I look at that and I go, I really wonder if they have the right guy. I really want, because J.J. Redick, for a lot of time, he handles Los Angeles. He handles the egos. There's not a lot of guys. You got to be able to handle big market stuff, right?
1: Well, so you have to have a massive ego yourself, which clearly he's brought to bear.
0: You have to be able to handle big market. And that's a big thing, right? For all you want to say about coaches who make it for a certain amount of time in New York, Chicago, Los Angeles, Dallas. Hey, if you can handle it, because you got that, that's a big plus for you. And J.J. Redick clearly has shown that part of it he can handle. He can handle the controversy. He can handling star players. He's handled Luka and LeBron and Austin Reeves, and look what they did when the three of them were healthy. So I give him a lot of credit for that. But man, on the court, like, this is an easy thing. You know, you don't have your best 3-point shooter out there. Really? The guy, he's got the highest three-point shooting percentage in the history of the NBA
1: in the playoffs.
0: And he's not in the game. Like, I really, that's unforgivable.
1: No, I mean, that is certainly is something to be considered and discussed. The problem is it was too busy. Let's do a summary of what the season was. And let's start looking ahead. Hey, there's going to be a huge infusion of cash. And you even heard about it in some of the posts, right? It became a, well, we're moving the G League team over here because now we can bring in all of the health, fitness, wellness things that have been so instrumental to what the Dodgers' success had been. And we can add that. Like it all became a forward looking statement and then a little nostalgic of how well they did in spite of all the injuries. As I cited, 11-6. That's the record with the big three, as it were, on the court together this year. So JJ Redick kind of gets a pass because he didn't have his full complement of players and nobody wanted to ask the hard question because they needed to write the epitaph for the year.
0: And that's what surprised me more than anything, that nobody asked him that. How is that not the first question?
1: No, right.
0: Right?
1: And, because you can't win four games without getting the first, right? I mean, not to be a jerk and put it in those terms, but isn't that the cliche we always do?
0: And it's not like LA sports writers and beat reporters shy away from asking those questions. It's just, I get that they just lost, but man, this game right here, why wasn't he on the floor at the end of the game? I mean, you get all the waxing poetically. I love these guys. I love this team. And I get that. I get all that, which makes me wonder if, and I'm just throwing this out there. I don't know. Were they told don't ask about it? Don't ask that question. Don't ask, because it makes no sense how that wasn't asked.
1: Don't tell him he looked like an ass in the final seconds.
0: We should have had more than just Ramona Shelburne saying this is how it was brought to me.
1: This is what I
0: was.
1: Yeah, this is what I heard.
0: Exit Abada Fresca, exit Swollen Dome, the Jason Smith Show with my best friend, Mike Harmon. Coming up next, it's Brian Ngo in for Ben Mallow. 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
1: The Giants sent the Dodgers to their fourth straight loss, 6-2. Shohei Ohtani of L.A. hit a solo homer. He had two hits. The rest of his team went 2-for-25. But Milwaukee won its fifth straight, beating the Padres 6-4. So the Padres' lead over L.A. in the NL West is still a half game. Tampa Bay leads the Yankees still by two games in the AL East. Rays won in 10 innings at Toronto 7-6. The Yankees ended a four-game losing streak, winning 6-2 at Baltimore. Philadelphia was a 2-1 winner at Boston. Kyle Schwarber is 17th homer. Pittsburgh and Paul Skeens over Colorado 3-1. In the NBA playoffs, San Antonio's up 3-2 after beating Minnesota 126-97. Victor Wembanyama with 27 points and 17 rebounds. In the NHL playoffs, Buffalo won at Montreal 3-2. Vegas in overtime beat Anaheim 3-2. I'm Steve DeSager.
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33: Hey, what is going on? Welcome in here. Happy late Tuesday night, early Wednesday morning, depending on where you're listening. Appreciate you making the show a part of your late night festivities. We got a lot to do. We got a lot going on over here. Hope you have come fully prepared for a night that might change your life for the better. Let me back off those expectations. Hopefully it'll be mildly entertaining. How about that? Let's go with that. We've got ball on the menu, of course. Ball on the brain. We're ballaholics over here. More NFL games have been released as the strip, if the strip tease continues, you know, just slowly but surely, you know, a little game here, little taste, and then more games. The entire schedule will be unveiled on Thursday, so we're inching closer to that. So I have some thoughts on that. Coops Broncos in the news, of course.
34: Yeah, just want to taste it.
33: What's that, Lorena?
34: Yeah, just want to taste it.
33: That's right, you're a taster.
0: We do have new drops from last night, as a couple of the militia members were like, that's a drop, that's a drop, that's another drop, that's a drop too. So Lorena was preparing feverishly, and she's cut up some drops. We will hear those in a little bit later on this show, in this hour, I would say, when we introduce Coop and Lorena and get all that good stuff there. That'd be a good place for the drops. I'm looking forward to that. Should be a lot of fun. Also, not just ball on the brain. I was going to say, Coop, I'm writing it down right now, is Broncos in the news. So that is the first Monday night game. It's going to be the Chiefs hosting the Broncos. So we'll get Coop's thoughts on that. Excited about that matchup. It's kind of interesting where initially the NFL, Adam Schefter tweeted where he was like, it's going to be Broncos Chiefs. We don't know where though. It was like, what? We don't, what do you mean we don't know where? Ah, they're working that out. We don't know where. Okay. All right. So they figured that out on Tuesday. It's going to be in Kansas City in week one, which basically lets you know it's another indication, you know, it's another Easter egg, if you will, that you've got, Mahomes going to be on the field for week one. I wish I could bet that. If there are any markets that you, I don't know if you can bet that on Kalshi or the predictive markets. Will Patrick Mahomes start week one?
3: Well, you have a gambling problem.
0: I'm just saying, maybe you could parlay that, you know, like, first, let's see if it's something you can gamble on. And then secondly, let's see if we can parlay it and boost our winnings right there. You know, that's how my brain works. But he will be on the field week one. Even with that torn ACL late last season, he will be. He'll prepare like crazy. I love these shows where like, do we know if Mahomes is even going to be on the field in week one? It's like, yeah, we basically do. He's going to be on the field in week one. I hope I'm not spoiling anything for you, but that will be a thing. That will happen. I also want to talk a little hoops on the brain. I only had, by the way, I only had one bet

We'll see in the intermission going into the second overtime. And I'm like, all right, let me pull up the odds over here. All right. No goals in the first overtime. It was like plus 320. So I fired a little tiny bet and it lost. It was like 4 minutes in. They're like, and the Golden Knights win. They score. I'm like, well, there goes that. So that was the only bet on Tuesday. So no big deal. No high stakes. No rapid fire gambling, for yours truly, but I was keeping a close eye on hoops, and the Spurs beat the Timberwolves down. Spurs beat them by 29 points. It's kind of a crazy game because the score was tied at 61. So the Spurs had a 12-point lead at halftime. And the next thing you know, to start the third quarter, Minnesota goes on a run. They tie the game 61 apiece. Just under 8 minutes to go in the third quarter. The Spurs end the third quarter on a 30-12 run. They took an 18-point lead, and they didn't look back. They just added to that, won by 29 points. Pretty crazy, a game. Like, that's the NBA for you, man. Just when you're thinking, hey, man, Timberwolves clawing back in this thing. They tied it up. Yeah, they lost by 29. But that's life in the NBA. It was crazy. Wembanyama came to play, was not suspended for game five, in my opinion, nor should he have been. He was ejected in game four for the vicious elbow that connected with Naz Reid. He missed 2.5 quarters of the game. Spurs lost the game. He had no prior run-ins, no rap sheet of this type of behavior. So the NBA said, yeah, let's keep the alien on the floor in game five. So he played and he was marvelous. Wemby was fantastic. 27 points, 17 rebounds. Added 5 assists and 3 blocks for good measure. Very efficient too. 9-for-16 from the field. Hit a couple of 3-pointers. It is crazy because his points prop was 27.5 points for the gamblers out there, right? And he had 21 points in the first half. So you might have been thinking, all right, feeling good, looking good. It's not, probably not a blowout. You know, like I said, first 4 minutes of the third quarter was tied up. It's a tie game, 61 apiece. So you don't have to worry about, okay, is this getting out of hand? Wemby isn't going to play in the fourth quarter. It wasn't anything like that. He just didn't score that much. He ended up with 27 points. He actually went to the free throw line with 26 points, right? So if he makes both of them, he goes over his points prop of 27.5. He missed the first one and then, of course, made the second one. So he ended with 27 points. So if you were on the over 27.5, you got hooked. You got hooked. Lost by 0.5 point. So that is sports betting in a nutshell right there. So hopefully you were either on the under or it did tick down to 26.5. If you were over 26.5, you're a winner. Cash it. But Wemby played great, gambling to the side. 27-17. The game after he was ejected early in the second quarter in game four, he responded. He was fantastic. He played great. The Spurs, they consistently doubled Anthony Edwards. Anthony Edwards was held in check, had 20 points. He wasn't bad, but just 20 points, 6-for-13 from the field, facing a lot of doubles. And so Ant was passing quite a bit, not getting a whole lot of shots, not a lot of volume. So they did a good job on him. I like the defensive approach by the Spurs. And he didn't get much else. It was a cold shooting night for the Timberwolves collectively. 39% from the field. 27% from three. Not what you're looking for. Ice cold. It was Brick City for the Timberwolves on Tuesday night. Orange Julius Randle. I call him Orange Julius. Inefficient. 17 points on 17 shots. Not what you're looking for. 0-for-4 from three. Did have 10 boards, but the scoring just wasn't there. Timberwolves didn't have enough, and they got worked by 29 points. They will try to stave off elimination in game six. We'll get to game six on Thursday evening. But the Timberwolves offense can't be trusted. That's one of the major takeaways. They cannot be trusted. They settle for way too many threes at times. There's a run in the first half where they tried a corner three, not even close, fast break for the Spurs. Then he tried another corner three, not even close, fast break for the Spurs. And it's like, I don't know, why don't we try to get to the bucket? Why don't we shoot mid-range? I know that Wemby is protecting the rim. That's a great luxury to have, but the Timberwolves are not shy about attacking the rim, attacking the basket, or getting to the paint,
getting mid-range shots.

0: just settling for long jumpers far too often. And I realize you're going to have to shoot a good number of them against a Wembanyama-led defense. I get that. I do. But again, Shannon Jr. was like, hey, we're not afraid. We're going to attack him all the time. We're not shying away from Wemby. And the next thing you know, it's just 3, 3, 3, 3. They shot 27%. It's like less threes, a little more mid-range, a little more get to the bucket, but they were just ice cold from three. And I don't want to see them settling for more threes. That's the Boston Celtics way of thinking. Hey, we're ice cold. Let's just shoot more of them. that's how they get down. Meanwhile, you know, I call him Tom Petty and the Heartbreakers. That's what Wembanyama and the supporting cast is like. Wembanyama is this uber star, right? He's this mega star. And the rest of the supporting cast of the Spurs is really, really good. Don't get me wrong. De'Aaron Fox can play. Stephon Castle is really, really good. Dylan Harper continues to do his thing. 12 points and 10 rebounds. But it's just, I don't know what it is about the Spurs. They're really, really solid. But it's not like stardom. I feel like when Wemby was ejected in game four, it would be like when Tom Petty was alive. And he was like, hey, I'm going to go backstage for about five songs. But just hang out with the Heartbreakers. They got you covered. I'll see you in about, I don't know, half hour at least. And he just left the stage. You'd be like, this is kind of weird. This kind of sucks. I bring back Tom. There'd be chance. Petty, you'd want Tom Petty. You'd want the star back out there, right? That's how I feel with the Spurs. When Wemby is off the floor, I'm kind of like, oh, that's all right, but where's the star? Where's the main attraction? Wemby. Like, that's how it feels with the Spurs. But they are a very, very solid team. And there was a stat with Dylan Harper. He has scored the most points off the bench in the 2026 NBA playoffs. He scored 136 points. Naz Reid, second on the list, with 133, but Dylan Harper is a really, really good player. He's a rookie, second overall pick. But I was watching this game and I was thinking, you know, if you're looking at teams just based on excitement in the NBA, who does it for you? I think that's a good question, right? Because we're always ranking teams like, hey, who's going to win the East? Who's going to win the West? Who's going to win the NBA Finals? We're always looking at who's going to emerge, who's going to win. There's nothing wrong with that. But if I'm just looking at who is exciting, who is box office entertainment value, forget about who's going to win the championship. Who are you most entertained by, right? And so I started thinking about this, and of the teams that are still remaining, I would put the Knicks number one. The Knicks number one, their style of play is, I think it's entertaining. Jalen Brunson is a fun watch. He's crazy with his moves. Like, he's just very jittery and shifty. And it's really fun to watch a guy who's undersized by NBA standards create enough space and get his shots off all the time. And sometimes he'll be being guarded by a guy that's way taller than him. And somehow, some way, he'll get a shot off, create space, and he'll score on a tall guy. And it's like, wow, man, he's fun to watch. And what the Knicks do, they're just grinders, man. The collection of Josh Hart, Mikal Bridges, Cat, now a facilitator, right? They're an entertaining watch to me. And coupled with their crazy fan base, and I mean that in a complimentary way, that they're crazy people over there. I'm captivated by the Knicks fan base. When they're playing a home game, there's instant energy. It always feels like a big game. And now that they're a big deal, the road crowd is just taking over, right? So that's fun too. So I have the Knicks top of the list, most entertaining of the playoff teams remaining. Number two on the list, you might not agree with this, but to me, it's the Cleveland Cavaliers. Now, again, we're not looking for the best team, the team that's going to win the East, win the NBA Finals, just entertainment value. Who is entertaining? Okay. I would put the Cavs up there. Donovan Mitchell is a star. Spida Mitchell is fun to watch. Athletic, creative shot maker. When he is firing, man, 39 points in the second half of the last game. Like, that's special. Ties an NBA playoff record for the most points in any half. That's the type of stardom that Donovan Mitchell brings to the table. So, and coupled with, is the beard going to play well tonight? Is he going to have way more turnovers than made field goals? Like that part of it is interesting to me. And the Cavs are just, I don't know, man, from play to play, from quarter to quarter, half to half, sometimes they look great. Sometimes they look like a disaster, but I'm entertained by them. I am not entertained by the Pistons. I respect them. Cade Cunningham is fun to watch. He is a star player. But the Pistons collectively, I like how they play defense. They compete. They're hard-nosed. But they're just not that fun of a watch to me. I don't know. It's just me. You're trailing by 24 points against the Magic. It's just I'm not really captivated by them. I would put the Timberwolves in the top three. I do like watching the T-Wolves. I think they're fun. Anthony Edwards is a superstar, creative playmaker, athletic, competitive as hell. He's the best competitor in basketball, I think, easily. He is fantastic as far as that goes. He's got two injured knees. You would never know it. He goes out there and just, you know, puts his hard hat on. And he gives you some flair, playmaking ability, dunking on people. He's a high flyer. Timberwolves are a fun watch. And I like the supporting cast as well. Jaden McDaniels, competitive. Naz Reid, competitive. These dudes are dogs, so I like the Timberwolves. Now, when you get to the Thunder and the Spurs, it's a legitimate question. Some people might look at me sideways, but are you entertained by watching them play? I'm entertained by the Spurs because Wemby is just an alien. He's just something that you don't see anywhere else, and you haven't seen anywhere else. A guy his size, his frame, doing what he does. It's unprecedented. I know there are some big dudes, some lanky dudes that can shoot, that can handle the rock. They can't do everything that Wemby does. It's something's lacking. They're either not great at blocking shots. They're not great at shooting threes. They're not great at handling the rock. Something is missing. We haven't seen anything like Wemby before. So that is entertaining. It's an attraction. And if the Spurs are on, it's like, oh, okay, cool. Yeah. I'm not saying I'm not entertained by the Thunder, but SGA, as much as I respect him, he's not one of the more entertaining players in the game. He is highly effective at what he does. He's able to get to the free throw line. He's able to score on anybody. He's so efficient, but he'll get to the mid range and hit an elbow jumper. And it's like, eh, okay. And the supporting cast is really good and at times fun to watch, but they're just great at playing hard-nosed defense, creating turnovers, getting, you know, live ball turnovers, converting them into points. They're a very, very solid team, but they're not just the most attractive team to watch entertainment-wise. I do think Thunder versus Spurs, if that's what we get in the Western Conference Finals, you really got something there. Because you might not be captivated by either style of play. But when they're going up against each other, I think it's going to be very competitive. I think it's going to be a lot of fun to watch. Spurs had the Thunder's number in the regular season. We'll see if that carries over to the postseason, if that is the matchup, right? But I think that can be compelling. I just, by themselves, though, it's like, all right, OKC's on TV tonight. Okay. I don't think you're running to your TV set like, oh, man, I got to see this. Like, you might do that if it's a big playoff game in the Garden and it's just electricity. You know what I mean? So, I don't know. It's a legitimate question. Who are you most entertained by? Of the playoff teams remaining, who's number one? Who's number two on your list? If you want to weigh in, feel free to do so. 877-99 on Fox is your number. Also on X, at the No Show is where you can find me. Morning, noon, and night. And overnight. We'll add "and overnight" to the list as well. It, certainly tonight I'm wide awake, right? So hit me up. At the No Show is where you can find me. We'll get to Coop. We'll get to Lorena. News about Coop's Broncos. New drops that Lorena has worked hard to cut up, and we will unveil them right around the corner. Have some fun with that. I'm Brian Noe, in for Big Ben Maller. Keep it locked right here on Fox Sports Radio. 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
0: It is Fox Sports Radio. I'm Brian Noe in for Big Ben Maller. Fired up to be with you here, Militia. Always fired up. Always a good time over here. Looking at the old X machine. And I'm getting some tweets over here. Very nice. Jay Scoop checking in. Late night drug tester. Mark. He's hitting me up about Elgin Baylor and Wemby and the Knicks. And he's got a lot of thoughts. That's good. Love all that. Very nice. I would... It's always dangerous to read anything live. I like to skim them over first, but I just saw Jay Scoop. I just noticed this. Said, before you backpedaled, you said tonight's show could make our lives better. Okay. Got it. I have my anatomy final tomorrow, and I'm pretty stressed about it. I was hoping you could give me a pep talk. No pressure. My whole future is in your hands. All right. Okay, let's do this. That's good. I'm glad I read that live. All right, Jay Scoop, what a big anatomy final tomorrow. Okay.
23: There are 206 bones in the human body. There you go. You got this, Jay Scoop.
0: All right. Now, do you want me to give like the Tony Robbins motivational speech? Like, you can do it. Or do you want me to give like the Al Pacino, any given Sunday, we claw with our fingernails? You know, you want me, which one do you want me to give, Coop? What do you think?
23: I'm going to go there. Al Pacino.
0: You want to go Al Pacino. Okay. This is the best I can do. You can tag team this, Scoop, if you got anything to add or, you know, some bells and whistles in the background over
24: that
0: here.
24: That sounds sexy.
0: Yeah. You too, Lorena. We can make this a team effort over here. So Jay Scoop, he's got the anatomy final tomorrow. He's stressed about it. Here's what we do. Okay. Like Al Pacino starts kind of quiet and then he ramps it up. He's like, listen, you've studied the anatomy. You know the body. You know what you're talking about. There's no reason to be stressed. You've got this. All right. We look for opportunities like this. There's nothing to be stressed about. This is an opportunity for greatness. When you walk in there, I want you to walk in like a peacock when you're about to take that test and you sit down. You just sprawl on out. You might even kick your feet up on the desk, right? Let that test know who's boss. And when you get those questions in front of you, just take a deep breath. And just exhale with a smile on your face, knowing you got this down cold.
23: You have a body. How hard can it be?
0: That's right. You got a body. Just the answer is you're sitting on it, right? If you're like, oh man, femur, what? It's right there. It's connected to the rest of your body. You got this. All the, you got a walking cheat sheet over here. You're good to go. You got this. No problem, Jay Scoop. A across the board. I believe in you, buddy. I think that's going to do it right there. What do you think?
1: That was great.
0: Thank you. Thank you, Lorena. That's
1: 100% inspirational. Like, wow.
0: Wow. Yeah, not quite Al Pacino at any given Sunday, but I did my best. Hopefully that will fire Jay Scoop up. But, I like that. I like that he hit us up. All right. So we've got Coop. Let's get his, official. Yeah. Oh, now it's a show. Now it's a show. Coop with us here and a lot going on. I'll get to your Broncos here in a second. They're in the news. First Monday night football game announced against the Chiefs on the road. But more importantly, you're going to be in Vegas pretty soon playing a fancy poker tournament, Coop. Can you give us a couple of details? This is not a huge $10,000 buy-in, but you could, if you play your cards right and you get a lucky break here, if you knock someone out and you're in the money, you could get a $1 million bounty. Can you break this down for us, please?
3: That's right. The World Series of Poker, the first event this year, which is a new event for this year. It is the Mini Mystery Millions. Now, they've had the Mystery Millions for several years now. That one was a $1,000 entry, or maybe even $1,500 entry. And there's a guaranteed $1 million for first place and a guaranteed $1 million bounty. I think last year there were $2 million bounties. But this year is the Mini Mystery Millions, only $550 entry fee, and there will be a guaranteed $1 million bounty.
0: Mm. Okay, so you have to be in the money. What would you guess? How many people do you think will be in this tournament, roughly? It's a rough guess.
3: Oh, man. It's hard to say. I'm going to throw something out there like, I don't know, 6,000, 7,000, maybe more.
0: Wow. Okay. And how many, let's just pick a number.
3: 10,000, maybe 10,000.
0: Okay, let's pick a round number, 10,000. What place would you have to be in the money?
3: I will tell you exactly. I think I might have the structure sheet here.
0: Okay, let's get down with this. Love it. Structure sheet, everything. I think that's what Jay Scoop is studying right now before the anatomy exam, is the structure sheet right there, you know? So it works for the anatomy exams, also works for poker tournaments as well, I think it's. Right? Okay, what is it?
3: It actually, I'm looking, it does not say, but usually it's like the top like 10% or less.
0: Wow. Okay, so we're looking at what, 1,000, right? If it's. That's not 10%. Wow, goodness. It is
3: 10%. Yeah,
0: yeah. So it'd be like the top 1,000, roughly, if it's 10,000 people in there, right?
3: Right.
0: And you're in the money. So, wow, if it's 10,000 in this tournament, you got to wait until 9,000 freaking people are knocked out. Then you're in the money. Then the bounty begins. And anybody you knock out of the tournament from that point on, you get an envelope. And in that envelope, it might say, congratulations, you just won $1 million.
3: Yep.
0: Wow. Exactly. That's awesome, man. That's cool.
3: I mean, really, it's probably something like 400,000 after taxes and whatnot.
0: Right. It'd be funny if that's what the envelope actually said, you know, congratulations, you're a millionaire. And it's just scratched out like, yeah, you want about 400K and some change.
1: You know? And, you know, yeah. I'm so simple. At this point, I just want to play the ponies.
0: The electronic ponies?
1: They're so fun.
0: They're so fun, aren't they?
1: They're so fun. I always pick the wrong horse, but you know what? It doesn't
0: matter. If there was a mystery envelope with that. You know, you win a race, you pick the... There are only six horses.
1: What if they call it the bag of carrots?
0: Whatever works
1: carrots
0: for me.
1: Carrots of gold. You get it? You get the carrots?
0: Yeah, imagine if you won that race, you know, and you got the mystery envelope, and you don't know how big your prize is.
1: I hope we win big this time.
0: That would be awesome. That would be fantastic. I would be elated if that happened. But I do love the electronic ponies. Well, I forget what it's called. I should have taken a picture. Oh, man, it's almost not quite in my head. I can almost see it, but I can't come up with it. So, sorry. There's a name for it that escapes me right now. But what does not escape me is that Lorena's with us in the wee hours here. How are things, Lorena? You went kickboxing, right? Tuesday and Thursday, you get after it. Get your sweat on. You don't sweat that much. Not a sweater.
1: Oh, my gosh. I was actually sweating today. I got really upset. I yelled at my coach. I was like, why aren't the fans on? I was like, I hate sweating. And he's like, sweating is good for you, Lorena. And I'm like, I don't want to hear that. Because I just did my hair. And I know that sounds ridiculous. Wow. But, like, I have to get ready before I leave the house or else I look like a poofy, like, penguin. It's really bad. It's really bad. So...
0: I can totally just see this whole scene in my head, right? Where you're there kickboxing. You're there to work out. You are there to sweat, you know, and you're yelling at your coach like, I'm sweating. This is not good. I just did my hair. And he's just like, oh my gosh, this girl, I don't understand it right now. I can see this in my head, clear as day.
1: He has a love-hate relationship with me for sure at this point.
0: That's fantastic. So it went well. It was good. Sweat today.
1: Oh, yeah. Great sweat. I can still feel it in my... Never mind.
0: Okay. Yeah. Mm-hmm. All right. And you went and celebrated with some Popeyes. Is that correct?
1: I did. You inspired my Popeyes today. So thank you for that. I forget they have more than chicken strips and their famous chicken sandwich. So I did get their regular, like, chicken.
0: There you go. Oh, it's... I got the chicken today as well.
1: You know what's weird? I got their coleslaw.
0: It's mini-sized. Was yours, like, super small?
1: No, mine are fat. I had really fat pieces.
0: I did not. But I had, like, shrunk pieces today.
1: I got their coupons, and so I got a five-piece and two sides and two biscuits. Okay.
0: You ate half a biscuit and threw the rest away.
4: Right, yes.
1: Shut up! Yes, I did. That's exactly what I did. No, actually, I shared most of it with Lee. But, so I got the mashed potatoes, and I got the coleslaw. And the coleslaw has so much pickles in it.
4: Ew.
1: Have you noticed that their coleslaw has pickles in it?
0: I don't eat coleslaw. It's the devil's food. I don't know if you know that or not, but.
1: I don't know that. Yeah. I like coleslaw. I eat KFCs whenever I get KFC's coleslaw.
4: See, KFC has good coleslaw.
1: This is my first time having Popeye's coleslaw, and I'm almost positive there was a whole pickle in my, in my coleslaw. I'm going to look up the ingredients real fast just to make sure, but I'm like, 97% sure.
0: Wow. I don't think pickles should be in there. I don't think that's a thing. But I don't know. Maybe it was an accident or is a new formula or something. I don't know what's going on with that.
4: All right, can I update you real quick, Brian?
0: Yeah. Yeah.
4: I did a little bit of research, so I just want to update you on this tournament here.
0: Okay, yeah, let's hear it.
4: It is the top 15% that make the money.
0: Okay, good. So if it's 10,000 in there, we're looking at 1,500.
4: Well,
0: right?
4: So I was off on that. I looked it up, and this is projected to be the largest live poker tournament field ever, and they are expecting over 22,000 entries.
0: Wow. Okay, yeah. So let's keep it simple. If it's 20,000, then you're looking at 3,000 people, right? You got to get in the – you got to – like 17,000 got to get knocked out.
4: Yeah.
0: If you're one of the 3,000 people, you're in the money, and then you could be in the bounty range, right?
4: That's right.
0: Okay.
4: You have to make it to day two to get in the bounties. Bounties begin on day two. Standard payouts will start on day one. So you have to last 22 levels, which are let's see, 30 minutes each.
0: I don't know what tournament I did. You might remember, Coop, right? You convinced me to do a tournament. It was one of the World Series of Poker tournaments, not the main event, but one of the tournaments. And I can't remember exactly what happened. I was not doing well, and my goal was I was just like, I'm going to start with small goals here. My goal is to win a hand, and my goal is to make it to like the next level. And I won one hand, and it was hilarious how it happened. It was me and a lady, and neither one of us had anything, and neither one of us made a bet. I had like maybe ace high, or
4: just
0: no one
4: all
0: bet.
4: The way down,
0: I
4: won ace high.
0: I won the, I'm like, yeah, in my head, I'm like, let's go. I won one. It was just a ridiculous joke of a hand, but
4: hey,
0: it counted.
4: Scooping those chips still feels great.
0: It does. It feels really good. But, yeah, I had a quick exit in that tournament, man. I got down pretty low real fast and I had to make a stand and it didn't work out even though it was close. But, yeah, I had a quick exit in that one. Mm-hmm. Hopefully you have a long lasting tournament here with the knockout thing. You got to be pretty fired up for that, Coop. It's funny too. You've been playing a lot of poker, so you might not feel like this, but there are times where when I'm playing a tournament like that and I'm like, I am so severely overmatched here. You know what I mean? Like, you're just sitting at the table and you're like, oh gosh, like this, I have not, it's like playing a pickup game of basketball and you're like, I played basketball like 10 years ago and these dudes are just weekend warriors playing poker all the time. You can feel it immediately. If you have any experience, you know that you're overmatched, man. That's how I felt at that tournament. Completely, completely overmatched.
4: That's fair.
0: Yeah. I hope you don't feel like we did that, you know, but when we played a cash game at, I think it was Aria, right?
4: Yeah,
0: poker,
4: that's right.
0: Poker room over there. And I feel overmatched at all. It's fine, right? But I don't know, something different about tournaments. It's a completely different dynamic.
4: If the vibe is different. The atmosphere is different.
0: It is. It's a lot more serious.
1: So cheerleaders on the sideline is not a good idea?
4: And I'm trying to think of what outfit to wear.
1: Like, I'm like, okay, do I wear like a coupe cheerleader outfit? Like, what do I do? You know?
0: We'll go dressed as, we'll wear like the suits from Dumb and Dumber. You know, you wear the,
1: but I want like
0: suit,
1: a sexy version
0: shoot or whatever. Yeah.
4: Well, when they have the main event, you know, the big one, that's like the world championship. And they get down to the final table, they have like whole like cheering sections.
0: Oh yeah.
1: Oh wow.
4: Yeah. It's called their rail.
1: Let's rail it. Let's go.
4: Yes.
0: I think it'd be a lot more fun if we thought it was a rail situation and it's totally not.
1: It's just us too. Yeah.
4: It should be even bigger this year at the main event because they're going back to the old format where once it gets down to the final table at the main event, they're waiting until August to do it. So there's going to be like a delay to kind of build up hype. And then they restart the tournament, like, you know, and it's going to be back on ESPN. So.
0: Right.
1: So what he's saying is we have time to get our outfits together, Brian.
0: That's right. Good. We got time to plan this thing, you know? But I know it's back on ESPN, Coop. Is it going to be the old school coverage, how they would cut it up, show the best hands, and just keep it moving, you know? Or are they doing this live coverage and it's like crazy amounts of hours and they're showing every single hand? Do you know how they're going to do it?
4: That's a good question. I'm not sure.
0: Yeah, I'm not either.
4: I just know that the poker world is hyped that it's, you know, going to be back on there. It's a big deal. It could be big.
0: Yeah, could be really big. I hope that they do it like, they're just showing the best hands and they're showing basically highlights, like long form highlights. But when you're watching this, you don't really know that there, how much time is in between these hands, and it's just like action, action, action, because they pick some of the best hands, some of the best turning points, and like when Moneymaker was doing it, that's what really started this whole fascination here.
4: Yep.
0: Really kicked it into gear. But watching that tournament, and I love that. I would much rather have the Moneymaker broadcast, right, Coop, instead of, hey, we're just giving you raw 30 straight hours of poker. And it's like, you realize how many dud hands there are along the way? I don't need to see that.
4: I just watch the whole thing. I just have it on. I'll sit and watch it for hours.
1: So you got to think there's at least 1,000 people like Coop.
0: See that? And that's the thing, right? Where when they're showing it live, right? Sometimes I don't even know if you know the hold cards. Right.
4: Well, like, okay. Well, see, that's like watching it in person, actually being on somebody's rail, like, you know, cheering for them. That's difficult because you can't see the whole cards. So you're just like, kind of like, oh, did he win the hand? And you have to kind of wait for like a reaction. And they're like, oh, yeah, you won the hand. Yeah.
0: All right. Yeah. I knew you were going to do it, man. Yeah. I know. It's funny. Like, cause they can't, they're not going to show it on some TV screen, you know, in the auditorium or whatever it is, like,
4: right.
0: What? It's going to be like Houston Astros in trash cans and he's got Big Slick, like, like two hits mean Big Slick. Oh, it'd be terrible, man.
4: But even when they live stream it, it's on like a hour long delay.
0: Jeez. It must be on Peacock. that's what's happening with the NBA playoffs,
4: know, right?
0: Man. The lag time is insane. Not good for sports bettors, man. Like, we got to get this thing worked out.
4: Especially now that you've got, you know, I don't know about Samsung, but I'm sure they do have something like this. But like iPhone, all the my favorite teams, it just pops up on my lock screen telling me like the score. And so that's kind of real time. And then if you're watching it on Peacock, you're like, wait a minute.
0: Oh, yeah.
4: You're like, terrible. Five baskets behind.
0: Oh, it's so bad. It's really bad. They got to get the bugs worked out, man. I don't know what's going on with that. Okay. Let's get to the Who Am I game. So I was a big deal last year. Huge story. Mammoth story. But I'm on a cold streak, all right? I was 0 for my last 36 heading into Tuesday night, and I'm only hitting .166 for the season. However, I did get two hits, and I scored three runs on Tuesday. Who am I, right? So big deal last year, 0 for 36 cold streak, but I broke out of it a little bit, two hits, three runs scored on Tuesday. Who am I? Your answers, your guesses, your funny stuff at the No Show on X. Get it on in here. We'll have some fun with that coming up. I'm Brian Noe in for Big Ben Maller. Stay with us here on Fox Sports Radio.
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0: 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I'm Brian Noe in for Big Ben Maller. And it is time for the Tire Rack Play of the Day.
1: Eichel finds it right circle. 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They score!
0: There you go. 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The way tire buying should be. It is time for the Who Am I game. So I was a big, big deal last year. Huge story. I'm really struggling this year. All right. 0-36.
2: Who?
0: I was on a cold streak. 0-36 heading into Tuesday night, only hitting 166 for the season. However, I did get two hits and I scored three runs on Tuesday. Who am I? Big Lou checks in, says the white Channing Frye, Pat Garrity. Shout out, former Notre Dame player right there. Very nice. Good pull by Big Lou. Michael Decker, he checks in with Wahoo McDaniel. Los Angeles Matt Gardena Manuel. He says, Beantown Benny, not, he says, let's see, Beantown Benny, not Beantown Blindly. And a little shout out to Boston, to Blind Scott, I think. I'm not sure what he's going with right there. I'm not positive right there. Alex says the great Nacho Libre. Good guess. Very good guess. Who am I? You are actress Debbie Ryan, who is 33 today. Compliments of the late night drug tester. All good guesses. Very well done. Who am I? I am Cal Raleigh. Ice cold. Big deal last year. All those home runs. 0-36 heading into Tuesday, but two hits, three runs scored. We get to the NFL schedule.
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14: The San Antonio Spurs lead their second round playoff series 3-2 after beating the Timberwolves 126-97. The game was tied in the third quarter. Victor Wembanyama finished with 27 points and 17 rebounds. Daryl Morey is out as 76ers team president. In the WNBA expansion, Portland won its first game, edging New York on a putback at the buzzer 98-96. In the NHL playoffs, Vegas went up 3-2 in its second round series, beating Anaheim in overtime 3-2. Buffalo a 3-2 winner at Montreal. To baseball, Tampa Bay in 10 innings won at Toronto, while the Yankees won at Baltimore to end a 4-game losing streak. Milwaukee won its fifth in a row, 6-4 over the Padres. San Francisco beat the Dodgers again in LA, 6-2. The Dodgers have lost 4 in a row. Paul Skeens and the Pirates defeated Colorado 3-1. I'm Steve DeSager.
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29: Brian No.
0: Oh, what is going on? Welcome in. Happy early Wednesday morning to you. Fired up about game 5, Wednesday night. Cavs going to the Pistons on the road in Detroit. We'll have a little bit on that, but ball is on the brain. We are ballaholics over here. Love football. And the NFL continues its little striptease over here, a little bit by bit, piece by piece, like Denzel said in Man on Fire. Huh? Great line from that movie. Piece by piece. That's what the NFL is doing with its schedule reveal right here as the striptease continues. We got a little bit more of the striptease on Tuesday here. Yeah, I woke up to some Schefter tweets. And the first tweet said, this season's first Monday Night Football game, September 14th, will be the Broncos versus the Chiefs. I love this part. This game's site still has not been determined, as the NFL still is finalizing its schedule for Thursday's release. It's like, we don't know where it's going to be. We just know it's Broncos and Chiefs, huh? And then there was a site update. This is what Schefter tweeted a little bit later. Site update. The opening week one Monday Night Football game between the Broncos and Chiefs will be played in Kansas City. The NFL had not finalized the game site until today. That's what he tweeted on Tuesday afternoon-ish, somewhere around there. It's like, okay, all right. So it's going to be in KC. So there are a couple of things here. I would read into this a certain way. Now, not everybody will look at this the same way. Some might disagree. Some might push back. That's fine. Reasonable minds can disagree. But the way I look at this game being in week one is this. This is a big bet by the NFL. When the NFL makes big bets, the NFL normally wins big bets. Okay. So by having the Chiefs play in week one, Monday Night Football, prime time, they're hosting the Broncos, who won the division last year, were a Bo Nix injury away from probably going to the Super Bowl. So for the Chiefs to be hosting the Broncos, it's a pretty good clue that old Mahomes probably going to be upright and ready to go in week one. Coming off the torn ACL, it's just another clue. Now, well before this was announced, I've thought all along that Mahomes will be there. He will be playing in week one. I hear a lot of talk, a lot of conversations, a lot of questions. Is he going to be ready? Do we know if he's going? Yeah, he's going to be ready. And the NFL scheduling this game in week one is an indication of that. It's a clue that Mahomes will be out there. Who is, quick, off the top of your head, who's the Chiefs backup quarterback? I don't know either. I'll have to look it up real fast. Who is the Chiefs backup quarterback? That would be one Justin Fields. Okay, so just picture this. Week one, Monday Night Football. We got Troy Aikman. We got Joe Buck. They're ready. Let's go. First Monday night game of this of the season. We're fired up over here. All right, we got Bo Nix and the Broncos. Bo Nix healthy, back from injury, taking on Justin Fields and the Kansas City Chiefs. Like, what the hell is, was the old Vince Lombardi? What the hell is going on out here, right? That's what we'd be saying if that's the case. That's not going to be the case. All right, Mahomes is going to be out there, man.

0: not Kyler Murray being QB1 for week one. Like, not put injury to the side. Like, that's obviously a factor. If Kyler went down in training camp, then yeah, it opens the door to for nine to be the week one starter. But let's say Kyler Murray is that there's no injury issues whatsoever. What beyond injury could lead to nine getting the nod over Kyler? And the thing I thought of was, what do the Vikings have invested in each player? Right? Because when I heard this and I'm like, wow, Tom Pelissero, he's just, I don't know what's going on here. He's selling this. Is this just the Vikings trying to make nine feel better? Like, what's going on here? Oh, this is a true competition. From everything I've understood, it's truly wide open. All that stuff. Right? And I stopped and I thought, well, if you look at the Vikings, what do they have invested in Kyler Murray? Not a whole lot. They picked him up on a one-year deal worth $1.3 million. So they technically only have $1.3 million invested in Kyler Murray. The Arizona Cardinals are picking up the rest of the tab for his payday this season, right? His contract. The Arizona Cardinals, his last team, they're paying over $35 million. Meanwhile, the Vikings, they're only on the hook for $1.3 million. That's it. Now, they haven't had to pay nine a ton of money because J.J. McCarthy's on a rookie contract. But in comparison, he signed a four-year, $21.8 million contract. So, you know, you're Kyler, $1.3 million. J.J. McCarthy, nearly $22 million. And a top 10 draft pick. That's the other thing. That is, they've invested way more in J.J. McCarthy than they have Kyler Murray. And look, make no mistake, I don't think that's why the Vikings would be swayed in saying, you know what, we're gonna ride this J.J. McCarthy thing. Maybe the light bulb goes on. I think it's going to be Kyler Murray all day. But the one path toward just a shocker being pulled off is somehow J.J. McCarthy makes huge strides this offseason. Outlook is doubtful, but let's just say that happened. Somehow, some way, it happened. The competition brought out the best in him. He's just balling out in practice. And all of a sudden, J.J. McCarthy looks like a brand new quarterback. Well, the Vikings have way more invested in him. And so if it's a dead heat, let's say brand new team, Kyler Murray is having difficulties learning the system a little bit. You know, some of the audibles are just, it's not quite clicking. Just it takes a little bit of time. Brand new teammates trying to learn how they run routes exactly, trying to get our timing down. It's a whole process. Let's say it's Kyler's not firing on all cylinders in training camp. With J.J. McCarthy and the Vikings having much more invested in him, if it's a dead heat, I don't know, man. Maybe. The thing is, I don't expect it to be a dead heat. But you know what I'm saying? If it somehow was, it wouldn't be the shock of shockers that the Vikings are like, we've invested way more in McCarthy. Let's give it a shot. I don't think that's going to happen, but it just made me think of a potential path toward that happening. That's all. I don't know. I think that's kind of interesting, but all that is probably a bunch of hot air, and the Vikings are going to start Kyler Murray come week one because it was that big of a disaster with J.J. McCarthy last season, and what are the odds that he's making enormous strides in one off season? Not great. Not great. So I would expect it to be Kyler Murray. Would expect that to be the case. 877-99 on Fox is your phone number. 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Okay, James is in Tacoma. He's got a thought on the NFL schedule. Curious about this. What's going on, James? You're on Fox Sports Radio.
1: Yeah, one NFL schedule release you haven't bothered to mention yet is I heard this year that all Browns and Jets games are going to be shown exclusively on Comedy Central.
0: Yeah, I mean, it would make sense. I get it, man. Yeah, for sure. Yeah.
1: Brown, yeah.

0: Yeah. Go ahead, James.
1: I'm serious, Carson. This may sound like a joke, but I'm really serious about this. Do you think within the next 8 to 10 years that the host site for Super Bowl will be London or Munich or Mexico City? Host site for Super Bowl?
0: What, like just playing it abroad? That's what you're saying? If they go international for the Super Bowl?
1: Yes.
0: I mean, one day, maybe, what did you say? 8 to 10 years?
1: Like
0: in the future? Yeah. I mean, I wouldn't put it past the NFL to do that, but, I'm going to say no. I mean, even though the NFL just sees nothing but dollar signs, I'm going to say no because it's such a financial boon for the cities and in this country. And it's known as America's game, you know? So to play the Super Bowl, the biggest event somewhere else, I would say no in the next 10 years. I could be wrong about that, but I'm going to say no on that.
1: All right. Thanks. That's all I had.
0: Yeah, you got it, James. Good stuff. All right. A couple of tweets here I wanted to get to is, the, 904 Ray checked in. Very helpful. There are odds on who's going to be the starting quarterback come week one for the Chiefs. So this is on Kalshi. So the prediction market, I haven't gotten with the prediction markets just yet. I haven't been able to dive into that. I might, you know, it's a little different, but you know, it's just percentages and odds. It works a little bit differently, but you can bet on so many different things. It's crazy, but it just says, the chances to be the week one starter. It has Patrick Mahomes at 73%. It has Justin Fields at 28%. And it's almost like a write-in candidate with 1%. Jacoby Brissett, who's not even on the roster right now, but you know, you're looking at him not reporting to the Arizona Cardinals right now. It's like, hey man, I should be getting more money, that sort of thing, which he should. He should be. He was their starting quarterback last year for most of the season. And if Carson Beck isn't going to start week one and Jacoby Brissett is, well, he needs to be compensated for that. But he's not reporting to Arizona just yet. And so, you know, could it be possible that the Chiefs, hey, we need a starter for a little bit and we really don't want it to be Justin Fields. I guess, but man, that is a long, long, long shot. It's going to be Patrick Mahomes. You know, just don't overthink this. He'll be ready come week one. He's going to rehab like crazy. He's as competitive as it gets. And, I fully expect him to be ready for week one. I think the NFL expects him to be ready for week one. They announced that it's going to be Broncos Chiefs Monday Night Football week one. You think they're doing that? If it's like, yeah, it could be Justin Fields. There's a strong chance it's Justin Fields, as QB1 that night. I don't think so. I don't think so. Mark, the full name guy, is with us in the wee hours. Love that. What's going on, Mark?
2: Hey, now, Brian, no. Do you believe that Ben Maller is hiding out Steve Ballmer from the IRS?
0: Yeah, man, he's trying to help him out, with the whole mess he's in.
2: I've long suspected that Ben Maller's been taking money under the table from Steve Ballmer. Just kidding.
0: No, yeah, I know that about you, Mark, the full name guy. Yeah, yeah. You know, are you a Clippers fan, by the way, Mark? Are you a Clippers guy?
2: Oh, absolutely not.
0: No. Who is your team?
2: Ben Maller is.
0: Who is your NBA team, if you have one?
2: I don't really have one, honestly, but I like the fact the Knicks are doing well. I mean, I was born in New York, so I remember Clyde Frazier and Willis Reed and Dave DeBuscher and Bill Bradley, all those guys. Cassie Russell. My God, they had a team that, when you talk about deep roster, that they may have had the deepest roster I've ever seen on a team, along with the Philadelphia 76ers of that era and the Boston Celtics. Those three teams were deep.
0: Yeah. Very nice.
2: Anyway, I tweeted you about Vic.
0: Okay, yeah. What did you have about
2: the
0: Vic?
2: The youngster, and I was comparing him to Elgin Baylor. I mean, statistically, they're not far off in the playoffs. Baylor was a monster on the boards. they have a similar game. They don't look, they never don't look the same, but similarly, Elgin Baylor had a low post game that was maybe the best of his era with his moves in midair. He'd do some things in midair no one else could do. Turn around and do these spin moves in midair. It seemed like he'd hang there like a hummingbird or a helicopter and make these shots. It's unbelievable. And I think this young kid has all the talent in the world.
0: Oh, he does. And Wemby's he's sensational.
2: Favorably,
0: man,
2: to Elgin Baylor, who I thought one of the all-time greats.
0: Yeah, well, look, there have been a lot of NBA players throughout the years, some great, great players that did some special, unique things, right. But there's no one like Wemby, man. Nobody. It, like, to be 7'4", doing what he's doing, is unprecedented.
2: Well,
0: no one's
2: saying, yeah. Baylor was 6'4", but he played like a 7-footer. Almost. I mean, yeah. With his rebounding ability, it's uncanny.
0: Yeah, right. Yeah, listen, Charles Barkley being undersized and being the
2: right.
0: rebounder he was is crazy. There are a lot
2: of
0: crazy players
2: over
0: the years.
2: Dave DeBusschere wasn't short, but he wasn't as big as the guys of his era. There were like all kinds of guys 6'10" and 7 foot in that era. Chamberlain and Russell and, oh my God, Zelmo Beatty. It's unbelievable. There's been a lot of good athletes. Yeah, I always thought the Knicks had no business playing as badly for as long as they did. It's good to see that they're winning again.
0: Yeah, no doubt. Well, thanks for checking in, Mark, the phone name guy.
2: I know.
0: Yeah, good stuff. Yeah, man, it's Wemby's an alien. They call him the alien for a reason. I do like that some of the Spurs fans are dressed as aliens. I like that when they show him in the crowd. That's fun. But yeah, man, it's just the blend of what he brings to the table. No one's had that. No one's been those dimensions doing what he's doing, you know, to be able to protect the rim, to be the shot blocker that he is, and then to handle the rock, shoot from distance. It's crazy. It's insane. And the sky's the limit, man. We'll see. They're one win away from getting to the Western Conference Finals and facing the Oklahoma City Thunder. It'd be a lot of fun if that is the matchup, and we are one win away from that being the case. So we'll see. We'll see if the Timberwolves can win two in a row and spoil the party. But if not, it'll be Wemby and the Spurs against SGA and the Thunder. That'd be a ton of fun, man. It's kind of weird rooting for a team if you're a Timberwolves fan, and you know, like, most of the NBA world is rooting for Spurs versus Thunder. It's gotta be a weird feeling to be like, you know, what are we, chopped liver over here? You know, we're battling. We're trying to win over here. Like, who cares if we're not the cool, trendy, sexy team and people want a different matchup? It's kind of a weird position to be in, but that's where we're at. Real fast, I got to give a shout out here. Moneyline Bet. He tweeted in, and I'm assuming it's he, but, tweeted in, but the one at the Bellagio is the Derby Deluxe. We're trying to figure out what the electronic ponies, what the name of it is in Vegas. They just have these electronic horses and you can make real bets on the finishing order, who's first and who's second, all that good stuff. I love it. It's so much fun. And Moneyline Bet set us straight where that's the name of it. It's called Derby Deluxe. So if anybody has played that before or knows it by that name, that's what we're talking about. It's just six horses. They run around for a little bit. You make bets. Hopefully you make money. I won $287 on a 50-cent bet one time. Like, that's how cool the electronic ponies are. It doesn't happen often, but it can happen. You know, it's not as great as when Coop wins his $1 million with the bounty that's going to unfold at a Vegas tournament here pretty soon, but it's still cool. I mean, to win almost $300 off a 50-cent bet, that's awesome. What the electronic ponies can do for you. All right, 877-99 on Fox is your number. I'll get right back to the militia. If you're there, hang with me. I'll get right to you. Also, some more tweets and some more random thoughts for you. I did something that I've been meaning to do with this league. I get curious about these random things. And I did like a deep dive, if you will. Found out a bunch of information about some stuff that's right in front of your face that you either don't know, don't care about, or just haven't checked it out yourself. So I promise we'll have some fun with that around the corner. I'm Brian Noe, in for Big Ben Maller. Hang with us here on Fox Sports Radio. 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

0: 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There you go. Okay, we'll get to the militia here. Coop's giving me a reset right now. I like it. But I did some crack research over here, and I found out some things that I find kind of randomly interesting. The jersey sponsors on these NBA uniforms, it's like, what are these companies? I was watching Spurs Timberwolves on Tuesday night, and it's Ledger and it's Sezzle, and I'm like, what are these companies here? So you see that on the Spurs uniforms, it just says Ledger. So I looked it up. Apparently Ledger is a leading provider of hardware crypto wallets. That's what Ledger is. I was like, okay. Sezzle, it's a company based in Minneapolis, technology company. So what they do, they provide an alternate payment platform offering interest-free installment plans at online stores. That's what Sezzle is. I mean, maybe this is just nerdy stuff, but I'm watching NBA basketball. I'm watching the playoffs. And anytime someone goes to the free throw line, I'm sitting there. I'm like, what the heck is Sezzle? What is that? It's just a payment plan company, basically. Or the same thing with Ledger. I'm like, what is Ledger? Hardware crypto wallets, man. You need that? You might be interested in that company. There you go. But I looked that up for all the other teams, and it's kind of interesting. The Lakers. Anybody know? It's Bibigo. I think that's how you pronounce it. I don't know how else you'd pronounce it, but it is a South Korean international food company. It's based in Seoul. I had no idea. I thought it was online shopping or something. I was way off, not even close. And the other interesting fact, it says Bibigo is well known for mandu in the global market. That is Korean dumplings. So there you go. That's what was on the Lakers uniform. Bibigo, right? The little jersey sponsor right there. I do love with OKC, loves travel stops. I've gone to many loves travel stops over the years, man. Normally have affordable gas. This is really like a simple gas station more than anything. Not like Buc-ee's. Buc-ee's is the Taj Mahal of all rest stops. Unbelievable. Buc-ee's is ridiculous. Have you been to a Buc-ee's, Lorena? You've been out and about on the road quite a bit. You ever stop by a Buc-ee's?
1: I have never seen one in person, no.
0: Oh, man, you would love it. It's unbelievable.
1: I want a beaver.
0: They're enormous. I swear, they don't end. A Buc-ee's rest stop just keeps going. I don't think there's an end to them, but Coop, you've been around. You ever been to a Buc-ee's?
2: I have not.
0: You have not? Wow, man. It's on the to-do list for both of you guys. Your minds will be blown. And they're in random spots. They're not just everywhere throughout the country. I don't even know the geographical pattern. It seems to be in the South a little bit more, but not exclusively. There's one sort of outside Chicago. They're just in random spots, but oh yeah, they're next level, man. They're peak rest stop. Buc-ee's. Shout out to them. All right, let's get out to the calls. 877-99 on Fox. All right. I love taking Bengals calls because you never know what you're going to get. I might get someone yelling at me, someone trying to oversell the Bengals like they're going to be good this year. Chance is in Bama. Chance, what's going on, man? You're in Fox Sports Radio. What's on your mind?
3: Hey, how you doing? I'm not a Bengals fan, but I got a take on them. I just think they're going to do the same thing they always do. Either A, Burrow's going to get hurt, or B, they may squeak into the playoffs, but their defense is going to let them down. They did have a good draft, I thought. But, you know, and I think Bengals fans better watch out, man. After what Burrow said about, you know, his I don't have the exact words he said, but it didn't sound good. If I'm a Bills fan. If Josh Allen said that, I'd be worried. You know what I mean? I think his offensive line is crap still. They still haven't addressed that. And, you know, if Burrow's such a great quarterback, why does he have to have two number one receivers? I mean, you see how far Mahomes and Josh Allen and even Lamar have gotten without the studs that he has. And I just, if he's tired of getting hit and getting hurt, you know, lose one of those guys. If they traded Jamar Chase or Higgins right now, they could get so many assets. And I got one take on the Bills. I think it's a shame they build that nice stadium. And I think it's pretty much been confirmed by the local guys. Their first, they should get week one at home, you know, because new stadium, the home, you know, everyone's pumped up about going and checking it out. But we got to wait till week two. I just, you know, hook us up with at least week one. We'll never get a draft. Or we'll never get we probably won't ever get a draft. We'll never get a Super Bowl because we're Buffalo. You know, most towns, when they build a new stadium, they'll get at least one of those two things. But, man, you could at least give us week one. You know what I'm saying?
0: Yeah, I get it. Yeah. I like the call, man. Good stuff, Chase. Thanks for checking in, man. Yeah, it's kind of interesting. The first part of it with the Bengals. He's basically preaching to the choir right there. You know, I was right on board with him where, yeah, we're good. Yep. Thank you, Chase. Thank you.
1: That was interesting.
0: Yeah, right. Thank you, i.e. hang up.
1: I thought he was going to say more.
0: Let him go. Thank you, i.e. let him go. Yeah. But no, I was with Chase on the beginning of that where, if Joe Burrow is making – He's essentially like, we got to win. Like, the girls have the biological clock. He's got his championship clock and it's ticking. You know, his Super Bowl clock is ticking. His playoff clock is ticking over there. And yeah, man, like, I don't know why. It's like the Chiefs. Look at what the Chiefs did. The Chiefs had Tyreek Hill. And they could have given him a huge extension and they decided not to. They traded Tyreek Hill and they invested in Chris Jones, a defensive lineman. And guess what? Patrick Mahomes, who's one of the best in the business, he's still incredibly productive. Right? So Joe Burrow, I think, is one of the best in the business. So why are you paying not only Jamar Chase, but also T. Higgins? I like both receivers, but you got to spread the wealth. Their defense has been a catastrophe for far too long. And I don't understand. I just don't understand how they built that team. It'd be like if the Chiefs paid Tyreek Hill huge money and just let Chris Jones walk. You think they would have had all that success? I don't think they would have. You got to play some defense. So I just don't get them. From a team building standpoint, I don't get it at all. It's just not a smart approach. Hey, Poppy is with us. He's over in San Diego. Before we get to the Queen of Hearts, let's hear from Poppy. What's going on, Poppy? I don't know if Poppy's with us. Poppy with us? No Pop? I figured he'd have...
1: And also with you.
0: Yeah. I figured he'd have some picks for Wednesday's game.
2: Guy begs for airtime.
0: Yeah? He's nowhere to be found, huh? Wow. Crazy. I'm going to say it was a bad connection. That's unlike Poppy, right? Unlike Poppy to just vanish right there. All right. Let me see over here. Let's go with geez. It's only Mike. Well, you know, we can get to the Queen of Hearts a little bit faster. I think that's what we're... All right. Get your calls in here. 877-99 on Fox. The Queen of Hearts takes over. Relationship advice. Your tweets are more than welcome. I want some participation, Maller Militia, huh? I want to hear some questions being thrown Lorena's way. She's got some championship advice. She might have some questionable advice, but we don't know. It's going to be a mixed bag. It's going to be like old Forrest Gump. Her advice is like a box of chocolates. You never know what you're going to get, right? That's what's going to be this morning. So feel free to hit us up, 877-99 on Fox. Anything you're wondering about, anything you want to hear Lorena's perspective on, and also on X, at Fox Sports Radio, at The No Show, hashtag at Queen of Hearts. I want questions galore. So hit us up. Phones are open. I love when hosts say that. Phones are open. Every now and then we do, you know, just mute them. So it is true. Like, they are open right now. So hit us up and we'll get to your calls. I'm Brian Noe in for Big Ben Maller. Queen of Hearts coming up next right here on Fox Sports Radio.

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I'm Brian Noe in for Big Ben Maller. 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The crown is yours. All right. You know what? I'm in the mood for love right here. And I'm definitely in the mood for some love advice. Let's get to the Queen of Hearts, shall we? Lorena.

0: I'm gonna do my best while my voice is trying to escape me right now. But you know what? We're gonna do what we can. It's time for some love here on the Ben Maller Show. Hi, Brian.
1: Hey, how are things?
0: Oh, so good. So good.
1: That's good.
0: I usually try to start out with a little snippet of love advice.
1: Oh, okay. I like this.
0: Yeah, yeah. And you know, Mother's Day was just last weekend. Make sure you don't go getting more women pregnant if you already got one. You know what I'm saying? Unless you really want to.
1: Unless you really want to, then have at it. Huh?
0: Yeah, you could pull a Tyreek Hill. You know, have multiple baby mamas. Pull a Nick Cannon. Have as many as you want. Did you hear what he said on Mother's Day?
1: No, what'd he say?
0: Well, because, you know, he has like 12 babies from four different women, I believe. And they're like, who are you going to spend Mother's Day with? And he's like, none of them are my mom. I'm spending the day with my mom.
1: I like that. Yeah. They're my baby mamas, but they're not my mama. Right. Yeah.
0: Right,
1: yeah. Mother's Day is for mama. I get it. Sure. I'm with them. I got that. I like that. Very good. Okay. Any more snippets? Or I know Coop's got some stuff over on his end over there.
0: Yeah. What'd you
1: find,
0: Coop?
1: I've got some questions myself, but I'll throw it to you, Coop. What do you have?
2: Alf, the alien opiner, who we met in the Worcester meet and greet.
1: How was that, by the way? Not to throw you off, but
2: did
1: it work out well?
2: Yeah, it was good stuff.
1: Very good.
2: Alf wants to know, did you fall in love with the Bay State? I'm assuming that's Massachusetts. Even though Mother Nature didn't cooperate.
0: It did rain a little bit, but I absolutely loved the whole Boston, Massachusetts thing. I was actually looking up a place to rent in Salem. I think that would be a really fun place to live for a little while, but it's really expensive over there, so I don't know how that's going to work.
1: Mm.
0: Yeah.
1: You really must have liked Salem a lot.
0: Loved it. And now I'm looking at like going back in October or something when it's actually like spooky season.
1: Why did you love it so much? What did it for you? You're looking up rent over there. It must have been quite the experience.
0: I like the small town vibe of it. I like how everything was really historical and kind of old. And then every movie I've watched, like Hocus Pocus since then, and I'm just like, I just love the whole vibe of it. I think I could
1: figure
0: it.
1: Are you like a horror movie girl?
0: No, I cover my eyes and I spill my popcorn when I get scared. But
2: you could just move in with your new bestie, Mike the Leprechaun.
0: Next question.
1: Next. you know, I've got just a random dating question for you that I'm sure a lot of people have on the male side, Lorena. What would you say are a couple of ways for a guy just to be a more attractive bachelor? Like just a more attractive candidate in general. What would you say?
0: Okay. I'm going to say make sure you have all your ducks in a row, right? If you really want to be a good match for a person, you got to make sure you have all your things together. So maybe your a car, your own place, like things like make sure you can have your own feet, right? Because you want to make sure you can support so on and so forth, maybe?
1: Yeah, yeah.
0: Just make sure you're in a good place to actually date and court. You don't want to be, I can't go. I'm sorry. I don't have the means. I don't have the, you know, you don't want to be that person.
1: Mm-hmm.
0: So.
1: Okay.
0: Maybe something along those lines.
1: So get your own place.
0: Get your life together. Get your life together before you try and put yourself on other people. That's what I'm saying.
1: Yeah, that makes sense. That makes sense.
0: Unless you want to struggle bus together, which a lot of people love to do. I'm not that.
1: Really? That's the new thing? That's the new relationship thing. Let's just struggle together instead of separately.
0: And you know, then you can sing that song together. Started from the bottom, now we're here. No, not me though.
1: No, you don't get down like that.
0: No.
1: Okay.
0: Mm-mm.
1: Yeah.
0: Because I end up playing Sugar Mama, and I don't want to play Sugar Mama. That's not my thing.
1: You know what? There's a really funny Chris Rock bit that just popped into my head where he said, men cannot go backwards in life sexually. Right. And women cannot go back backwards in life, you know, like living style wise.
0: Yeah.
1: Right? There's a lot of truth to that. Right. And the examples he gave, this is off the top of my head, this was years and years ago. But he's like, if, you know, if a girl went to a guy's place and he had his own place, that girl is never going to go out with a guy that doesn't have his own place anymore, right? Like, that's just how they roll from that point forward, right? You probably agree with that. I think there's a lot of truth to that.
0: I would indeed. Yeah.
1: Yeah, absolutely. Yep.
0: What, Coop?
2: Nothing. I can't say that on the air.
0: Oh.
1: Okay, that must have been a good one.
2: Late night drug tester. He wants to know, it's National Third Shift Workers Day. Is it okay to call my lady now to come over for lunch for a quick one?
0: Wait, like a late night booty call?
2: Yeah, but it's third shift worker, so it's his lunch break.
0: Yeah, totally. If you can fit in a quickie, do it. Oh my gosh, no. I have friends all the time who are like, oh my gosh, my friend just called. He said he wanted to, can you like a 30 minute lunch break? Should I go? I'm like, yeah, go and have fun. Like, life is short. Go get your socks off.
1: The only thing I didn't understand was the third shift thing. Yeah. I don't understand.
0: This is the third shift, isn't it?
2: Yeah.
0: We're on a third shift schedule. So he's like hitting up his girl late night. Like, hey, you want to come through and went out real fast? You know what I'm saying?
1: Yeah.
0: I got a lunch break. I'd rather eat you than this sandwich.
1: Oh. Oh, hey. Hey. Hey. What's going on over here? You could do it like 8 Mile, the Eminem love scene, you know, like in the factory or whatever, right?
0: No, I don't recall. I need to watch.
1: You
0: that
1: don't
0: movie
1: recall?
0: Again.
1: What do you mean? It was what's her name? Coop. She's no Brittany longer with us, sadly. Brittany Murphy.
0: I love her.
1: Did a great job. Yeah, it was M and Brittany Murphy. You know, he's like, yeah, I know the back area over here with the, you know, the machines that nobody
2: the factory machinery. That
1: yeah,
2: was,
1: right.
2: Man, I was like 13 years old when that movie came out. I was like, whoa, goodness.
0: And that's when you knew you walked that straight road, my guy.
1: Coop, you were like, I want a factory job right away.
2: Yes.
1: I want a rap battle on my lunch break, and I want to knock boots, you know, in the afternoon.
2: Just call me B-Rabbit.
1: Yeah.
0: Oh, my Lord.
1: Oh, man, yeah. Yeah.
2: Analog Al, he says, now that you've met the leprechaun, are you not entertained?
0: Oh, gosh. I'm so sick of hearing this right now. Everyone was like, oh, you were too friendly with the leprechaun. Oh, you kept on touching on the leprechaun. What do you mean?
2: You touched his waist.
0: I know. And I hate that you say that. I hate that you say that.
2: I saw it with my own eyes.
0: What do you mean? Touched his waist.
2: Like, with your hand. You touched his waist.
0: I'm not standing in within 5 feet of anyone ever again. You understand? I'm going to have my hands in my pockets. I'm not going to high five.
2: I've never touched a listener's waist. That's all I'm saying.
0: Well, if you look at my photos that I posted on on X and on my Instagram, you will see I am touching everyone's waists. And I even have my foot propped up. And I look like a little girly girl because that's what I do, okay? I'm friendly. God forbid I be friendly.
1: I can't believe you've never touched someone's waist.
0: Yeah, Coop, shut up. You're such a liar. You know what? You suck.
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14: The San Antonio Spurs lead their second round playoff series 3-2 after beating the Timberwolves 126-97. The game was tied in the third quarter. Victor Wembanyama finished with 27 points and 17 rebounds. Daryl Morey is out as 76ers team president. In the WNBA expansion, Portland won its first game, edging New York on a putback at the buzzer 98-96. In the NHL playoffs, Vegas went up 3-2 in its second round series, beating Anaheim in overtime 3-2. Buffalo a 3-2 winner at Montreal. To baseball, Tampa Bay in 10 innings won at Toronto, while the Yankees won at Baltimore to end a 4-game losing streak. Milwaukee won its fifth in a row, 6-4 over the Padres. San Francisco beat the Dodgers again in LA, 6-2. The Dodgers have lost 4 in a row. Paul Skeens and the Pirates defeated Colorado 3-1. I'm Steve DeSager.
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19: Here he is in for Big Ben. Brian No.
1: Oh, what's going on? Welcome in here. Happy early Wednesday morning to you. Hope all is grand. Just grand. Grand evening on Tuesday night for the San Antonio Spurs. And one specifically, the alien, Victor Wembanyama. 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The way tire buying should be. So, the alien, Victor Wembanyama, he was ejected in week four. I'm already in football mode right now. You can tell the schedule's getting released. We got week one matchup. We got the Broncos and the Chiefs. So, game four for Victor Wembanyama. So he was ejected toward the beginning of the second quarter, right? A little less than 9 minutes to go in the second quarter. He threw an elbow. Stupid thing to do. Lost his cool. Young guy. Playoff inexperienced. And he just smacked Naz Reid right in the face. He got ejected for it. Spurs lost the game. Then you fast forward to Tuesday night. All of a sudden, you've got De'Aaron Fox and Stephon Castle. They show up as questionable. And it's like, what's going on? Are they healthy? Are they going to be good to go? Is this going to be a huge thing that Wemby lost his cool? Now the series is tied 2-2. What if the Spurs kick a game? What if they're unhealthy? All these thoughts, and then the Spurs win by 29 points. They just smacked them around. Wemby was tremendous, 27 points, efficiently, 9 for 16 from the field, 17 rebounds. He went for 27 and 17. He scored 21 points in the first half. Wemby was sensational. The Timberwolves were ice cold, shooting the ball, only shot 39% from the field, including 27% from three. They were terrible. They couldn't buy one. Now the series shifts back to Minnesota for game six. That'll be on Thursday. And that's a do or die for the Timberwolves. And we're on the cusp. We are a whisker away. We are one Spurs win away from what many people believe would be the true NBA Finals matchup. Now, maybe you pause a little bit with that because the Knicks have been playing such good basketball. But the winner of Thunder Spurs, if that is the Western Conference Finals matchup, a lot would say whoever wins that series is going to go on to win the finals. They're going to win a championship. And I'll tell you what, I don't think that either team gets a lot of love in terms of playing entertaining basketball, right? Where we're always just hung up on, hey, who's going to win? Who's going to win the title? Who are you entertained by? Are you entertained by the Thunder? And let me speak out of both sides of my mouth, okay? Because I've told you before while filling in for Big Ben Maller, I love SGA's game because he's very efficient. He gets to the free throw line. He does things that help you win. Okay. Like, I think that his game should be celebrated more than dissed. But you got a lot of people that are like, oh, the foul baiting. I can't do it with that guy. He's highly effective at what he does. He's a great player. So I'm going to speak out of both sides of my mouth. While I'm all about being effective, just find a way to win. You are not there to entertain crowds. You're not there to entertain the masses. You are there to win. You are there to get a job done and to win. So if I put that to the side, that's what I truly believe. That's what I absolutely buy into. It's like, well, if you just put all of that to the side, who are you simply entertained by? And what I find interesting is if you look at OKC, just themselves, and you look at the Spurs, just themselves, I think a lot of basketball fans would honestly tell you, I'm more entertained by other teams and other styles of basketball. I bet they would say that. More times than not, I bet they would say that. They would certainly say that about OKC. Because OKC is starting to have more sustained success, right? And you know what comes with that? People get tired of it. People start resenting it.

very Chiefs-like. And I would argue that the Chiefs play a pretty entertaining style of football. When you have Mahomes as your quarterback, as creative as it gets, right? So they're fun to watch. You can hate them all you want, but you'd be lying if you said they weren't entertaining. They weren't entertaining last season because they were atrocious, but typically they're pretty entertaining. With OKC, I don't know that you would say that. It depends. It depends on what does it for you. What's entertaining to you? What's entertaining to me is maybe you have a player like Anthony Edwards, who's a high flyer, uber competitive, you know, loves to, I don't know, just show people up. And I mean that as a compliment, right? Where he doesn't shy away from anything. He was hitting a three and dapping up Mitch Johnson, who's the head coach of the Spurs. You know what I mean? He's just a natural competitor. He's a natural trash talker. I love his edge. I love how he's a high flyer. He's not a high flyer right now because he's injured. He's got two knee injuries that he's gutting his way through. But he's still crazy athletic, even though he's limited with these injuries. He's a fun watch. So entertaining to me is you have a superstar who's a high flyer. You play maybe an up-tempo style of basketball. Maybe you're unpredictable. You know, like, there are a lot of things. There are a lot of ingredients that lead to entertainment. And the Thunder are just incredibly efficient. They're great at turning you over. They play really good defense. Some people, that's entertaining to them. They love a good defensive-oriented team. And I wouldn't call you wrong. It's just personal preferences. Hey, I might like sherbet ice cream. You might hate it. I might love the chocolate cream pie dessert at Bavette's in Vegas. I think it's the best thing on the face of the earth. You might think I'm crazy. You might like something else, but it's just preference, right? There's no right or wrong answer. But I think that a lot of fans would say, yeah, the Thunder, they're very impressive. They're effective. They're winning big, but just not really entertained by SGA hitting elbow jumpers and drawing fouls, Chet Holmgren being, you know, good one game, inconsistent the next game, you know, Hartenstein grabbing rebounds, the glue guys doing what they do. I can't say I'm jumping out of my chair when Cason Wallace hits a three, right? Like the other Jalen Williams moves the ball and sets up an open shot. I don't think you're just captivated by them. And I would say outside of Wemby, I think the same thing is true with the Spurs. They're highly effective. They're great at what they do. They're really a machine with a bunch of young guys mostly, which is really impressive that they are that good this early, this quickly. But outside of Wemby, who is just, he's like, you know, you go to the carnival and you're like, step right up and see the one-eyed man. Or what? You're like, holy, I haven't seen anything like this before. That's what Wemby is. He's an alien. He's a 7'4" guy who had 12 blocks in one game. In the playoffs, he had a triple-double. One of the categories was blocks. Who else is doing that? So elite rim protection, defensive player of the year, got to be on the short list of MVP. Can handle it, can shoot it. He can do everything. No one has been able to do it the way he's done it at that size. 7'4", rail thin. Like he's just different. And he jumps off the screen at you. So with Wemby, he's entertaining. The Spurs collectively, again, very highly effective. They're almost like the Spider-Man meme, right? The Spurs and OKC, effective at what they do. Efficient, they're winning big, but it's not captivating. It's kind of like Money Mayweather, you know, being ahead on points and just throttling it down and coasting to a win. Where the crowd is like, we want a knockout. We don't want this dancing business. We want knockouts, right? That's how I feel most people watch OKC in San Antonio. So the interesting twist is, even though you might not be fascinated with them team-wise, from an entertainment perspective, when they get together, if that's the matchup at the Western Conference Finals, I think it's going to be awesome. I think it's going to be two heavyweights slugging it out.

0: And just the rivalry in the making. Now that could be a lot of fun. If we get a close series, you know, we get some twists, some turns, we get a pivotal game five, series is tied 2-2, that could be a lot of fun. So I think that they're good for each other. I think that even though you might not be captivated by their styles individually as teams, right? You might be captivated by them going up against each other on the same court. We're just one win away from that happening. And I'd be all for it. I'd be totally for that. But no, I wouldn't have, I would have, in terms of interesting, exciting styles of play, I would go Knicks number one. Jalen Brunson is, you know, he's just fun to watch, man. Creative, an undersized guy somehow creates enough space to get his shot off every time. It's really impressive. And the way the Knicks are just executing right now, Karl Anthony Towns, facilitator, you know, OG Anunoby was playing great before his hamstring issue. Josh Hart is a grinder. You know, they're fun to watch. Deuce McBride shoots a three. Deuce! You know, the crowd amplifies everything either at home or on the road now. They're crazy in a good way. The Knicks are the best watch in basketball right now. I would have the Cavs up there because their Spider Mitchell is a true superstar, super creative, fun to watch, can attack the rim, shoot it from distance. He's got everything offensively. And you get the unpredictability with the beard. Is he going to be good this game or freaking terrible? Like, are the Cavs going to crash and burn again? Are they finally going to get over this hurdle and get to the conference finals? I think the Cavs are a fun watch. I think the Timberwolves are a fun watch. They got a bunch of dogs on that team, man. And I love to see them compete. And like I said, I love Ant. Ant is a great competitor, high flyer. I think they're an entertaining watch. Next on the list, I'd probably put the Spurs. I put the Spurs just because of Wemby, and he's as unique as it gets. And I'd put the Thunder under them, you know? So I'm all about just get the job done, whether it's a sexy brand of basketball or it's boring. Just get the job done. You're not in the business of getting oohs and ahs. You're in the business of winning games and stacking championships. That's what you're in the business of. But along with that, just as a fan, if you're looking at it from an entertainment style or an entertainment point of view, I think that I think OKC leaves something to be desired. And I think outside of Wemby, the Spurs leave something to be desired. But it's funny that it should be a great lesson, right, where sometimes being highly effective isn't that sexy. Right? Like there are a lot of teams in the NFL. I'll use the NFL for an example. There are a lot of teams that do the little things right. And they're right there making deep runs in the playoffs. Maybe they're special in ways. Maybe they're not even dynamic in ways. But they're doing a lot of little things right. I always say a 3rd-and-3 conversion isn't going to lead SportsCenter. But that could be the difference between winning and losing, right? And the good teams find a way to convert in those situations. And that's what I think the Thunder have been able to do. That's what I think the Spurs have been able to do so far in the playoffs. It might not be outside of Wemby, again, because he's in a class of his own. But outside of Wemby, the Spurs are moving the chains on 3rd-and-3. And I mean that as a compliment, right? It's getting Harrison Barnes open for an elbow jumper. It's moving the ball and finding Devin Vassell a good look from three that he cans. You know, it's like it's doing those things right, and that's what it takes to win titles. That's what it takes to make deep runs in the playoffs. And both the Thunder and the Spurs are doing a great job of that. All right, 877-99 on Fox is your phone number. We've got drops on the way. Can't let that go to waste. I've compiled some audio as well, you know, doing some crack research. A couple of things that I found interesting. Might be a little bit geeky, if you will, but I find them both interesting. So I'll share those with you right around the corner. 877-99 on Fox is your number. Feel free to get in here, Militia. Always, always open for you. 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More than willing to hit you back. When it comes to the X machine, no doubt about that. All right, we get to drops, and interesting audio We'll get to those things right around the corner. I'm Brian Noe, in for Big Ben Maller. Hang with us right here on Fox Sports Radio. 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
0: It is Fox Sports Radio. I'm Brian Noe in for Big Ben Maller. And I'm eating some Z bars right now.
23: Which flavor do you have?
0: I go oatmeal. I like iced oatmeal. Great. Fantastic right there. I had to take a little swig of water because they always get stuck.
23: Is it good?
0: What's that? Water?
23: No, the Z bar, is it good?
0: Oh, it's fantastic.
23: Yeah, it's they're outstanding.
0: By the way, we've got some drops. Lorena, you are working hard. Let me see. I just saw a tweet here. Let me get it. Keith, I think Keith, yeah. Keith was like, oh, that was a drop. That's a drop too. Mark tape, grab that. So you were feverishly preparing this stuff, Lorena. So you got a couple from the other night. You have one of yourself. How many do you have of you and Coop over here?
23: I think I made three new ones yesterday.
0: Three brand new ones. All right. Yeah. Let's hear drop number one if you have it handy.
23: Okay. So that's the one we just heard. Yeah. Just want to taste it. Yeah, I just want to taste it.
0: Okay.
23: And then...
0: Maybe you're talking about a Z-bar. I don't know what you're talking about, you know?
23: Yeah, I could use it for a couple of things for sure.
0: Okay, yeah, sure, yeah.
23: Here's Coop's.
24: But yeah. I eat the rest of it and get fat.
23: Yeah.
0: Okay, all right, yeah.
23: Uh-huh.
0: That works.
23: And then this is my other one.
25: Ooh, you want to touch it and you want to eat it?
23: Yeah.
0: What were you guys really talking about at the time? Do you even remember?
23: Yeah, we were talking about all the food I waste, remember?
0: Oh, the Taco Bell meal? Yeah, yeah. Yeah. You ate like half a twisty, as Coop calls them. He calls them twisties. I like that.
24: Cinnamon twisties.
0: Yeah, cinnamon twisties.
23: They're so good.
0: I'll never forget when Coop set me straight. I used to say Reese's Pieces.
23: Oh.
0: He almost fell on the floor laughing at me, and I'm like, what? What's wrong?
23: Yeah, that's
0: Pieces? Okay. He hit me with that, and I'm like... I'm like, how do you say it? He's like, Reese's Pieces. You don't say pieces. You say pieces. I'm like, you know what? You're right. I had no idea. I was saying it wrong the whole time. So.
23: Is there anything else you say weird? Like,
0: I'm sure there is. I used to say, my college roommate, one of my best friends, I was roommates with him for 2 years. This guy named Cheese, right? That was his nickname. But, he pointed it out where I say warm. And I'm like, how do you say it? And he's like, warm.
23: Yeah, warm. Keep it warm.
0: And I'm like, yeah, you're right. I didn't even realize I said it like that. So I say,
23: say
0: a couple
23: it in a
0: words
23: sentence.
0: Weird. Well, I would say it right now. But, you know, I realize the errors in my ways. So I'd be like, it's kind of warm outside. You know, I say it like that now. But when I was younger, I would totally say warm. It's like probably from my dad. My dad says some words really weird. He'll say, I don't know if he says honorary. He'll be like, honorary. Or an orange. Or he's, okay. I don't know where. It's weird. He's got a kind of a weird accent with certain words. I'm sure I picked it up from him. But, yeah, I'd be like, man, it's warm outside. Or, you know, I don't know. I never thought about how I was saying certain words.
24: Ben has a lot of these, but we've been getting along well lately.
0: You know what I've heard from Ben? I'll hear him on some promos. He'll say milk.
24: Oh,
0: he doesn't
24: say
0: milk.
24: Yeah, that one's a classic.
23: No, a big one is the spear.
0: Oh, yeah, right. Yeah, he does. He says the spear.
23: Instead of the sphere. Oh, my gosh. Can we go watch? I want to see The Wizard of Oz when we go to Vegas. Can we go to Vegas?
0: The Wonderful Wizard?
23: I want to watch it on the spear.
0: The spear? You want to go to the spear or the sphere?
23: The spear.
0: The spear. You know what Cowherd does? The one thing Cowherd, he says always instead of always.
23: Mm. Oh, I got one Cowherd from Monsi, too.
0: What is that?
23: She says Timberwolves.
0: Yeah, she does. You're totally right about that. She does say that. I love Monsi. Monsi's the best.
23: Who else?
0: And she, the other one from her, she'll say the St. Louis Cardinals. She like totally enunciates the whole thing. Cardinals. She'll say that every time too. Yeah.
23: Yeah, I'm lazy with that. Cardinals.
0: Yeah, Cardinals. Yeah, the Cardinals pulled it out. She
23: Cardinals.
0: Wants to be like the Cardinals. Yeah.
23: Cardinals. I know. Yeah. Okay, I'm gonna watch that for now.
0: Mm-hmm. Yeah, she enunciates that one right there. Yeah, but Cowherd, and he loves to lean on always. I notice that every time. Always. Always. I was dating a girl a long time ago, and she pointed out that Phil Sims, when he was doing color commentary for the NFL, he was a color guy, he would always say, because. That's her nickname for Phil Sims. He'd be like, because. I never would have noticed that, but he'd be like, yeah, you know, they ran it on 3rd and 3 because their whole line is just so powerful and whatever, blah, blah, blah. But yeah, he would say because. That's how she knew him. Let me get out to the phones. 877-99 on Fox. I got a lot to do. Roberto texted me back, right? I was texting him my, Ohtani take to see if he thought I was on point or, you know, being a hater. So I'll let you know what he wrote me. I also have some award-winning sound here, but we get to the militia. Militia's on hold. We get right to them. So we're going to hear a rapid fire from a few of the members over here. John is in Boston. The Bengals, you know, the Bengals playing one of their games. It was announced on Tuesday. Week 9 in Madrid, taking on the Falcons. And I basically, Cliff's Notes version said, the Bengals, man, they're a poor man's Steelers. That's what they are. They accomplish less than Pittsburgh. We clown Pittsburgh for being 10-7, 9-8, getting to the playoffs, not going anywhere. The Bengals are a lesser version of the Steelers. That's where they've been the last 3 years, right? They don't even get to the playoffs. John, you're over in Boston, man. What do you have on your mind here?
2: Same thing about the Bengals, but I'm going to be on the opposite side going into this year. The thing is, since 2016, the Bengals have 5 playoff wins. The Steelers have none. So, the Bengals did have that 2-year run where they came very close to winning a Super Bowl and going back to a Super Bowl. I think the defense is going to be so much better this year. Not a really high bar to jump from what they were a year ago.
0: Didn't the Steelers just beat the Texans?
2: No, Texans beat the Steelers in that awful Monday night football.
0: Yeah, you're right.
2: Game.
0: You're right. I should, because I was gambling on the running backs. I should know that, right? I had a brain freeze over there. But, yeah, I profited off of that. That was actually a good result for yours truly.
2: You know what happens, Brian? I like to get involved a little bit with gambling more with futures than anything. But sometimes when we do that, we forget what the result of the game was.
0: I'm
2: so immersed in so many other things. Like Drake.
0: That's so bad, yeah. Yeah. If you were like, hey, did Woody Marks hit his rushing prop that game against the Steelers? I'm like, yeah, he did. He totally did, you know? But yeah, it's, wow, that's pretty bad, man. I gotta check that. That's not good.
2: It was like Drake May surpassed 245 yards passing in the Super Bowl. I'm like, how did he do that? Well, he threw for like 205 in the fourth quarter.
0: Wasn't that crazy? How crazy was that, man? Yeah, that was
2: incredible. I mean, it was like, how did he almost throw for 300 yards? He didn't play well at all. But as far as the Bengals, their defense was historically bad. Now, over the last 2 years, they've lost 7 games when scoring 30 or more points, which is ridiculous. The next team to lose the most games when scoring 30 or more points, the Ravens have lost 3. So you can just see how bad that defense has been in Cincinnati. They gave up 39 points and 500 yards to the Jets. Like, the Jets didn't do that in a month for the most part. And I think what the Bengals have done in the offseason, you add Boye Mafe, you add Jonathan Allen, you trade for Dexter Lawrence, you really solidify that front. Brian Cook is a really good safety to go along with Kyle Duggar. You hope that those second-year players improve somewhat. And then Cassius Howell, probably the best pass rusher in the draft. So if your defense can get to top 12, top 14, anytime they've had that with Joe Burrow at quarterback, they've gone to the AFC Championship game. We know how good their offense is. I'm really high on them this year. My favorite team, but I'm very high on them.
0: Well, we'll see how it goes, John. I appreciate you checking in, man. That was good stuff. And I appreciate you having a better memory than me of the Steelers in the playoffs. Good Lord, that's not good. It just happened. We were just there in the playoffs. But, in any event, I just don't buy the Bengals, man. And this is, look, things change in the NFL. Things don't always remain constant. And I could be falling into a trap here and being too misled by what's happened the last 3 years instead of what's going to happen this year. Right? Like that does matter. That there is a difference right there. And look, I don't buy the Bengals, not just because they've crashed and burned the last 3 years, but because primarily I don't believe in the defense. I think that trading for Dexter Lawrence is a good pickup. Sexy Dexy is a good player, but I don't look at this as this huge positive and a gain in the offseason where Jonathan Allen is okay. He's more of a guy than a difference maker at this point. Sexy Dexy can do his thing. Boye Mafe is whatever. You're taking a big step down in your pass rush, losing Trey Hendrickson and instead getting Boye Mafe. That's not a plus. That's not a win. And so I don't look at the defensive line as being all of a sudden like, look out, man, they're ready to cook. And like Brian Cook's a guy. You know, like, again, if you add enough guys like Jonathan Allen and Sexy Dexy, Boye, Brian Cook, okay. Like, if everybody pops, then you're going to make some progress. I get it. Like, if everybody is productive, you're going to take a step forward. But is everybody going to be productive? I don't know. Same DBs. They took a third-round guy from Washington. The Bengals defense is this. You have to cross your fingers, hope and pray with the football gods that a second rounder and the third rounder are legit immediately. Like, your chances of that happening are not great. And the caller earlier, I wrote it down. Let's see. He's from Bama. Yeah, I thought he put it very well where, it was Chance in Bama. Their offensive line still sucks. I don't care that they have Ja'Marr Chase and T. Higgins, who are very good wide receivers. Their O-line is not consistent enough. Joe Burrow takes way too much punishment. He's been injury prone. They don't have a good running game. It starts up front. And I don't believe in their O-line. So I don't think Boye Mafe and Brian Cook are enough to make that defense fantastic. And they're not going to do anything in terms of Joe Flacco or Joe Burrow not being a pinata back there. So, yeah, I just don't buy him, man. I don't. I just don't think highly of him. And I think that we're acting like the Bengals. It's time to let the Super Bowl appearance go. You know what I mean? Like, if they're a completely different version of what they were at their best, why are we talking about them like they're still in that phase? They haven't been close to a Super Bowl contender for years. So why are we clinging on to it? The planets aligned. They had a season of seasons and were a whisker away from possibly beating the Rams in the Super Bowl. They've been so far removed from that, it's not even funny. They've missed the playoffs the last 3 years. I just don't get the Bengals' optimism. That's the ultimate team, like, well, you know what? I'll just be late to the party. If somehow they put everything together, the planets aligned, Zach Taylor figures out how to coach, I'll just be late to that party and be like, well, hey, they turned it around. Didn't see it happening. I didn't think that defense was great, and I think their O-line sucks. Right? Like, I'll be late to that party, man, but I still don't believe in them. All right, let's get back out to the phones. Ray is in Nashville. Wants to check in. What's going on, Ray? Ray, you with us, buddy?
3: Yes, sir. How you doing? Can you hear
0: me? What's up, man? Yeah, I got you.
3: I was just trying to say that you were talking about the Buckeyes here in Tennessee. I think we got about four of them that just built one up in Clarksville. You got one toward Cookeville.
0: Okay.
3: Down Murfreesboro. They're all over the south, around Texas, Atlanta, in that area.
0: There you go.
3: They have what they boast the biggest car wash. And I think what it is, they have like just the regular gas stations. They have like, I think it's like 100 pumps.
0: Oh, yeah, I know. It's crazy, man. It just goes and goes and goes. It doesn't seem to end, but very cool. About have four of them in Tennessee.
3: Brisket you can get if you want it, if you're a beef person.
0: I do. I love brisket. I love pulled pork. You know, they have all the sandwiches there. They have the little cups of, you know, like barbecue sauce and all that. Yeah.
3: It's walk in. You just can't imagine. It's huge.
0: It is. It's crazy, man. I appreciate you checking in, Ray. I didn't know that. Tennessee, right. Shout out, man. They got a bunch of Buc-ee's over there. That's nice. Very cool. Yeah. Let me pay off one of these things. So, I found this interesting here. So, J.C. Treader, right? He is, he's the executive director of the NFL Players Association, right? NFLPA. He's the new guy. And he was on with Cam Hayward. Cam Hayward of the Pittsburgh Steelers. He's got a podcast. And so J.C. Treader was on the podcast and he was talking about grass in the NFL. Like, we want grass fields. Okay. So bear with me because you might be like, all right, I get it. Players want grass. Or this is an interesting argument. So there are a couple of layers to this where we've got 15 of 30 NFL stadiums, right? Couple of teams share stadiums in LA, in, you know, the New York area. But 15 of the 30 NFL stadiums, they have artificial turf for NFL games, right? And all these players want grass. Give us grass. And it's not just an injury thing, right? The injury numbers between grass surfaces, artificial turf, they're pretty comparable, but it's a wear and tear thing. It's not an injury thing. It's a wear and tear thing. When you're hitting the ground repeatedly on artificial turf, it's way harder on your body. And so these players will tell you, like, man, dude, when I wake up after a game on grass, way different than when I wake up from a game on artificial turf. So J.C. Treader is on Cam Hayward's podcast, and I like the examples that he's given right here. So just listen to the story he tells at the end. Kind of interesting stuff, I think.
6: What we want is good grass fields. We want good, solid fields. You don't just want, like, pull out the Muni golf course grass out on every field. You want high-quality surfaces. I think one thing is understanding what our players care about. And there is something there that the data hasn't been able to spit back out of us, which if you ask every player, we polled 1,700 players, 92% say they want grass over turf. Yes. There is something about the feeling of being on grass that your body feels different. I think if you ask the coaches, just standing on grass for standing on turf for 3 hours feels different. There is something there that impacts the body. I know, like, when I had meniscus surgery early on in training camp, wanted to be back for the first game. It's like every day of rehab mattered. And there's one day it was raining out. And I went to the trainers like, hey, what do we want to do out on turf? And they're like, we'd rather you skip a day than run on turf today. Like, it's better for you just not to do any rehab today than go run on that. And it's like, all right, doesn't make me feel great about playing on turf if that's our stance.
0: How crazy is that, man? And that's the interesting part, right? When the NFL pushes back and we're like, look at the injury numbers. It's pretty comparable, whether it's grass or artificial turf. The injuries are pretty similar. The players are like, it just feels totally different, okay? Like, he's trying to rehab a meniscus, and the training staff is like, just don't do anything on artificial turf. Let's just not do anything. It's probably going to set you back, to be honest. It's like, it's pretty telling, isn't it? And so with the World Cup coming to the States, you've got a number of stadiums for NFL teams that are going to be using them for the World Cup. The World Cup is played solely on grass. And so they're bringing grass in to all these NFL stadiums that typically don't have grass, right? So the NFL players are like, what the hell? We want grass. You're doing it for the World Cup, but not us? What's going on here? It's going to be at MetLife Stadium, Jets, Giants, AT&T Field, Cowboys, Gillette Stadium, Patriots, Lumen Field, Seahawks, Energy Stadium, that's the Texans, SoFi Stadium, you know, Rams, Chargers, Mercedes-Benz Stadium, Falcons. All of those surfaces use some sort of artificial turf for NFL games. But for the World Cup matches, they're bringing in grass. And NFL players are like, why can't we have that for our games, huh? Why is it okay for soccer? It's not like we're poor. Not like we're rent poor or something. We got, it's a multi-billion dollar business. They're printing money in the NFL. And they can't get grass all over the place. It's crazy. It really is crazy. So that,
24: I mean,
0: that's
24: it's kind of a per team type of situation though, right?
0: Yeah.
24: Cause I'm pretty sure the Penners, the Walton Penner group that owns the Broncos, they consistently replace the field over at Empower Field with, you know, with real grass.
0: That's awesome. Other teams should do the same, but they're like, it's cheaper.
24: Yeah, you got a bunch of cheapskates, like, you know, I mean, like, I'm sure the Bengals have real grass, but, like, you know, that's another cheap franchise.
0: Yeah, they don't. They've got some sort of turf. It's not real grass. Yeah.
24: Oh.
0: Yeah. Yeah, for, I don't know for how long, but they, yeah, it's definitely some sort of artificial surface. It's weird, right? Like, some places, Notre Dame Stadium used to be natural grass for a long time. It's, I don't even know what it is. It's some sort of artificial synthetic kind of blend, the field turf. You hear that quite a bit, but it's not natural grass. So yeah, it's not an injury thing. And I really didn't know that at first. It is not an injury thing. It's a wear and tear thing. It's my body feels way better. If I'm getting tackled falling on grass instead of turf, man, but that's what it is. So we'll see how long it takes. It's in the works to get more grass fields. I can't believe it's taken this long, man. It's not like the NFL is just making $1.95 each season. They're printing money, billions of dollars every year. It's crazy. All right. We'll get to the militia coming up. Also, an interesting signing that I think Coop will be a fan of. I'm guessing. We'll find out right around the corner. I'm Brian Noe in for Big Ben Maller. Keep it locked right here on Fox Sports Radio.
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28: All right, so here we are, springtime in Southwest Florida. You know what that really means. It's Everblades time. Back in the playoffs. Look, 58-23 in their last 4 playoff appearances with 3 cups in a row. Then they lost to the eventual champs last year. And this year's team, they might be the most talented, deepest team they've had yet with Brad Ralph. Maybe. I mean, he seemed to allude to that earlier. I think it's true. You add that with Cam Johnson in net. I'm going to call my shot right here. We're getting another Kelly Cup.
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0: is Fox Sports Radio. I'm Brian No Inf, Big Ben Maller. 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The crown is yours. Oh, man, I knew the Bengal apologists would be out there. They're starting to come out of the woodwork. Chris has hit me up on X, and he just writes, same DBs? Do you watch games? I always love that. That's great. Like,
1: do you even watch games, Brian?
0: Busted, Lorena. I don't watch games. He found out I'm a complete fraud right here. DJ Turner, third best DB, PFF. Their O-line was 14 or 15 out of 35. I love it. They were 14 or 15. I can't remember, but they were the top half out of 32. Nothing you've said is true at all. Oh, interesting, Chris. So, riddle me this, Chris. Does Joe Burrow seem to get killed repeatedly? Yeah, he does. If you just look at now, this is going way back to his rookie season. He got his leg mangled. He played 10 games, right? He started 10 games. So he missed 7. Then you look at 2023, hurt again. Misses 7 starts. Then last season, hurt again, shockingly. Missed 9 starts. That's way too much time. So spare me on the, they're 14th or 15th. And dude, he gets killed all the time. He manages to get driven into the ground because his O-line isn't good. This is the bottom line, man. And the defense sucks. Okay. If you want to point out DJ Turner, that's fine. Dax Hill has been a disappointment. I just don't trust that defense at all. I don't think they're making huge mammoth strides from what they were last season. I don't. Sorry. If they are, I'll buy you a Houdet t-shirt. 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We've got Marcel in Brooklyn. What is going on, Marcel?
2: Oh, good morning, Brian. No, and I do agree for you, buddy. Oh, wow. The Spurs got ejected and lost to the T-Wolves, including this person?
3: You got 20 seconds, Marcel.
0: Yeah. Yeah, it was a good game, Marcel. What do you have for us, buddy? We got to go fast.
2: Yes, TV picks to start the week before 2 polls and a cup of Joe that's coming up. What do you got?
0: So
3: you're guessing what he watched on TV last night.
0: He's definitely watching Game 5 of the Western Conference second round. It was Spurs T-Wolves for sure.
2: Okay, mixed match it is. Lorena.
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2: 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Coopty Loop.
3: I think you were watching an episode of Margo's Got Money Troubles.
2: Oh, not a mixed match. And Brian, Spurs T-Wolves.
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1: Top of the morning to you. On this hump day, let's get over it together. Hope your week is going well thus far. 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MillerandMoulton.com. Miller underscore Moulton on X. Top of the morning to you, Mark. How are you?
21: I'm good. I'm getting back into the groove. You know, learning about the pickup line at school again and, getting my parking spot, although now there's a new pickup because the eighth graders at her school are already done, by the way. Like, at her school, it's K through eight, so the eighth graders, like, graduate. They're done. Like, she's got a week and a half left. Eighth graders' last day was yesterday, so for the next week and a half, we have a new car line, getting them ready for next year because the seventh and eighth graders are picked up somewhere differently than the sixth graders. So, first days today, I'm teeing it up. So mom is responsible. Grammy is responsible for a new pickup line. We may never see her or the daughter again.
1: Could just be home late for homework and dinner.
21: Right.
1: That's okay.
21: Right.
1: That's okay. Just reheat it. You know,
21: exactly.
1: Either fire up the stove again or just, 30 seconds in a microwave and we'll keep it warm. Listen, I just want to let all Rays fans know, a little behind the curtain with Miller and Moulton, away from the show even, behind the curtain. Rays fans, this is how good your baseball team is right now. You overcame the Moulton curse last night, and you don't even know it.
21: Holy cow. And, I mean, you have no idea.
1: I mean, the whammy I put on you, and you don't even know it. So our first producer, John, and the three of us are still pretty tight. We have a text chain amongst the three of us.
21: That's been going on for years.
1: Yeah. And we haven't done a show together in a decade. But we're pretty tight. Talk about just about anything. And we do a lot of joking around. Well, if John's approaching mid-40s. So what happens as you get older? You get married, you get the mortgage, you get the kids, and then what ends up happening? Well, you end up slowly turning to baseball. You know why? Because you're home and you're watching TV. And for 6 months, you know what's on seemingly every night at night? Baseball.
21: Well, he's gotten so bad, he's gotten the package.
1: Right.
21: I mean, he's... And this is stunning to me.
1: Oh, breathtaking.
21: Probably more to David, but to me, this is, it's almost embarrassing that he's doing this.
1: Yes. Oh, no. We spent years already abusing him verbally, but now, I guess you're a baseball fan. This is a guy who used to mock us for, we used to play clips of Vin Scully, and he used to tell us how bad he was. Okay, and now he's buying the baseball package. And we're getting texts at 9 o'clock out of nowhere in which he'd be like, hey, you know who's fun to watch? The Chicago White Sox and this Murakami guy. Wait, what? Who are you? Where's this coming from? So last night, he states the obvious. He's good at it. Always has been. We get a text out of nowhere in which he's making a declarative statement, like he's educating us. And Mark, he let us know what?
21: That the Braves are good.
1: Yes.
21: That was right. That was after he let us know that Wemby is good. I mean, these were the two brilliant sports takes he had last night.
1: Right. At the time, Wemby had 21 points, 11 rebounds in the first half. And the Braves are the best team in baseball, record-wise, right there. Best team in the National League, I think. And they're taking on the Cubs. It's an interesting series this time of year, midweek. It's a fun series. You can see them playing in the playoffs. Okay. Hey, guys, you know what? You know who's good? The Atlanta Braves. And so at that moment, I stick my chest out. A little closer to home. Sorry, Huntsville. All right? I know you're Braves country. I stick my chest out and I go, hey, you know who's good? The Tampa Bay Rays. Like 4 exclamation points.
21: As they're giving up 5 in the 7th, and the game's now tied 5-5.
1: Right. Minute and a half later, they've blown a 5-0 lead. Mark goes, way to go, Moulton.
21: Like, other than that 5 spot they just gave.

0: But you had me at basket weaving, Coach. I'm on board. I'm now rooting for you. Totally. I was indifferent. If you were great, that's awesome. Better for our show if the Florida Gators are good. We're on in five markets in Florida. We want, David and I are weird. We want all three of the schools to be good. We want UCF to be good. I now root for South Florida. I do.
1: Yep. We want them all. All five colleges at the major Division I level. But we want the Bucks, Dolphins, Jags. Okay. I want them all to win.
0: Well, if the Dolphins.
1: Not both of us. Now, you know, there's some.
0: If the Dolphins aren't going to win, I'd prefer them to do what they're doing now.
1: Right. Mark's got certain. But between the two of us, we have at least one of us rooting for every major team in the state.
0: But the colleges, we're all in. There's not a football program we don't want to see win. But Mr. Summerall, let me tell you something, Coach.
1: Well done,
0: advanced,
1: sir.
0: Advanced basket weaving, that's well played, sir.
1: Well done.
0: That's well played. That's what I'm talking. That's what I need in May, okay?
1: Right.
0: I prefer it in late June, early July when things get really boring. But I'll take it in May, Coach.
1: I mean, don't get me wrong. I appreciate the January through April talking about how soft Florida's been and trash in the weight room and spending $800,000 on a new one. I appreciate that. I do, because I agree with you from afar. But this is how it's done.
0: Yeah, we can sink our teeth into that. Miller and Moulton aren't getting on the squat rack and doing a damn thing, okay?
1: Yeah, this ain't Sun Belt Summerall, okay? We can stop any of that talk right now.
0: Okay? You jumped into the SEC with that comment.
1: That's right. This is Power 4 Summerall right here. There we go. SEC Summerall. Let's go.
0: Advanced basket weaving. So well played. But they're starting. I mean, it's May. Some interviews are going on, and we're getting some juicy stuff. And here's the best part. Fans don't forget. You know, if Ole Miss, and I don't have their schedule in front of me, but if they were to play Texas and win, I would hope the students would throw baskets on the field. You know, I'll be weaving baskets in the stands before the game. I love this stuff. It's what the SEC has that the Big Ten has always lacked.
1: Well, they've already got LSU at home this year. And it's going to be at night on ESPN. They've already announced it's a primetime game. LSU at Ole Miss. But, oh, Mark, if you're Ole Miss, don't you have to bring, if it's even a road game, don't you have to bring like a couple hundred baskets? Don't you have to use them as props every time you score? Run the risk of a penalty?
0: Well, I think, you know, I mean, the fraternity guys at Ole Miss, they all wear the ties, and that's an SEC thing to the game. And the women all dress very nicely, the sorority girls. I think the sorority girls could add a basket to their outfit very easily and make it seem like Easter Sunday. But advanced basket weaving in Gainesville, basket weaving for a degree in Oxford, easier to recruit. You know, I will say Sarkisian with this transfer thing made it sound like it's actually impossible to get a degree from Texas if you transfer there. I do think his comments, if I were the parent, and look, we know they're not transferring for an education reason. They're not. They're transferring for more money and a chance to play in the NFL. I'm not a moron. But I would say if Sarkisian's coming to recruit my kid to transfer, I'd be like, well, how's he ever going to graduate from there? Be the first question I mean, how long is he going to have to be at Texas to graduate? He's losing half his credits. Why would he go there? How much more are you going to pay us for him to get a degree?
1: By the way, Ole Miss is at Texas this year. Host LSU and at Texas. Does Ole Miss make a playoff the rest of the decade? Four seasons left in the decade. They just made a playoff. Just missed a playoff and just made a playoff and won a game. Ole Miss, four more chances at the playoff. How many do they make?
0: David, if we go 16, no. If we go 24 by the end of the decade, they're going to make one.
1: Okay.
0: I do think they're one of those schools that would greatly benefit.

0: it from the 8 extra bids. Not every year, but that makes them in play a hell of a lot more for the postseason.
1: Yeah, SEC coaches like Petitti's proposal more than Sankey's. I think Sumrall's already on record as saying 24 is where we need to go.
0: Speaking of money, I'll tell you how much it costs to put a good lineup together next. 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
5: First, fare everywhere. This is a Wink traffic update.
6: Heads up, drivers, we're tracking a crash on I-75 southbound before Immokalee Road near mile marker 114 in Collier County. The shoulder is blocked, but the roadway is still open. You will see about 11 miles of slow-moving traffic through that area. And up in Charlotte County, there's also a crash near the I-75 southbound exit at Duncan Road in Punta Gorda. No roadblocks have been reported in that area. So just plan for some extra travel time if you're heading through those areas this morning. Keeping Southwest Florida on the move, I'm Maria Regina Mendoza with Wink Traffic.
7: The band director at Dunbar High School has been arrested for inappropriate communications with a student. Investigators say Leroy Irving Jr. was taken into custody by U.S. Marshals yesterday. The Lee County School District says it suspended him in March. He's facing several charges. CBS News is reporting Alligator Alcatraz will close within the coming weeks. The decision to close the facility has been speculated for more than a week, with Governor DeSantis saying it was always intended to be temporary. Thomas Stein, who was found guilty of killing Kayla Rincon Miller last week, is requesting a new trial. In the motion, Stein's defense called the evidence presented insufficient to support his convictions. I'm Taylor Petrus, Wink News. First, fair, everywhere.
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20: 21 minutes past the hour. Seth Everett, 40 minutes time. Christopher Powers, top our pro hour, our bonus hour, 9 a.m. Eastern. Talking PGA Championship gets underway around this time tomorrow.
0: So a little less than $21 million is what the House committee deemed colleges could spend on sports, right? It's like $21 million, right?
20: Is that the CSC, the College Sports Commission?
0: Yeah, I thought that was the number. It's like $21 million.
20: Right.
0: I mean, that'll get you started. But that
20: that's for all your teams,
0: right,
20: too.
0: So let's just say you're taking, 75% of that for football.
20: Right.
0: So you're taking $15 million for football. Do you know what that gets you at Ohio State? Apparently one side of the ball. Just for starters, okay? That's not anybody on your bench. That's not the recruits that are coming in. That's not keeping backups. That's your starting lineup on offense for Ohio State.
20: Oh, offense.
0: According to College Front Office, they released the Buckeye depth chart yesterday. And the Buckeyes roster valuation... And I'll let you, I'm gonna go slowly so you can take an idea. You can play Card Sharks or whatever other game show you want in your head. But their roster, their total roster, which is 72 players apparently that are getting paid by the Buckeyes, they're getting $43.48 million.
20: You do know pretty soon we're going to have a trivia question. Who has a higher payroll? And it's going to be, you know, pick a top five college program or the Marlins, right?
0: Oh, gosh. Great call.
20: I mean, not we're not there yet, but by the end of the decade, okay, I think we're going to be there.
0: Oh, absolutely. I mean, hell, there, you know, the NHL cap's only 95. It's not going to be too long before a college football team's roster is going to be what the NHL's spending on an entire team. I know it's more players than college football, but one league is essentially professional. David, there are only two players of the starting 22 that are making less than $300,000 on the Buckeyes starting 22. Would you care to guess the positions that are valued the least at the collegiate level? One on each side of the ball. I'll give you a clue. There's one on offense, one on defense, making less than $300,000.
20: Well, I have to admit, I'm surprised it's that low. I'm surprised any starter at Ohio State is making less than 300 grand. Tight end?
0: That's the offensive side. Well done, you. Nate Roberts is expected to make $280,000 this year to play tight end for the Buckeyes.
20: Strong safety.
0: Incorrect, David. The strong safety is actually doing pretty well. Jalen McClain's making a little over $710,000. It's your weak side linebacker, Riley Pettijohn, who's making $262,000. The lowest paid player of the starters at Ohio State.
20: Huh.
0: Now, most of you would think quarterback would be your highest paid player. Remember, they got a receiver who's been getting recruited by everybody since he walked on campus at Ohio State and appeared to be a superstar that literally could have gone to the NFL after his freshman year in college. And there's not an NFL person that didn't think that. This isn't an opinion of Miller and Moulton. That's a fact.
20: Remember, the one Ohio State receiver just went fourth in the draft, and he was the number two wide receiver on the team by a wide margin. Yeah, this kid didn't even need to play last year. I don't even know what he's playing this year for.
0: I can tell you what,
20: I can tell you what it's for, Mark.
0: I can tell you what he's playing for. $5 million.
20: Damn.
0: A college wide receiver, Jeremiah Smith, and he may be one of the highest paid. You know, I don't know what Arch is getting. I don't know what other quarterbacks that were getting recruited, but I can't imagine there are many players making more than Jeremiah Smith this year. Julian Sain, who's going to go first round next year, at least at this point, he is predicted to be a first round draft pick at the quarterback position. He is making $2.8 million. The left tackle, Austin Shreefeld, is making a little less than $1.2 million on the right tackle. The lowest paid lineman is the right guard, who's making $715,000 plus. Defensive line, a couple of millionaires. Kenyatta Jackson Jr., edge rusher, 1.5. Defensive tackle, James Smith, a cool mill. No one's making $1 million in the defensive backfield. The free safety's your cheapest guy at $409,000. And Bo Jackson, the running back, is making $561,000. I mean, a half million. That's better money than you make in the NFL as a rookie. Not really, but you get the point.
20: Right.
0: Depends when you're drafted, David. It depends when you're drafted. But the Buckeyes, for their starting lineup, are paying about $23 million. They spent $30 million to retain their players. They spent $7.5 million in the portal, and they spent $6 million on recruits. Again, the total roster valuation of the 2026 Buckeyes is $43.5
20: million. It was the Michigan coach who, what, 2 weeks ago, 3 weeks ago, said, you know, in 2 years, you're going to need $50 million to field a college football team. And Ohio State said, we may need that next year. Although they'll lose their quarterback and their wide receiver. So,
0: by the way, for the record, according to college front office, now they broke it down by position. Ohio State does not rank first in college football. According to this, they are third. Texas, $48 million, basically, for their football team. Don't worry, Canes fans. You're still spending it because you're second at $44 million. To round out the top 10 for you, so it's Texas, Miami, Ohio State. Lane got the bag, so did his players. They're fourth. Oregon, fifth. Notre Dame, sixth. Remember, we told you, once the Irish could start doing it legally, they weren't going to hurt for cash.
20: No.
0: A&M 7th, Alabama 8th, Tennessee 9th, and Texas Tech is 10th. Only Big 12 schools. So mostly SEC, one independent, one ACC, one Big 12. Ole Miss, Georgia 11 and 12, respectively. Michigan 15, Florida 17. So, to say there's a little bit of money in college football would be a vast understatement.
20: And once again, schools are not going to be able to keep coming up with this kind of money. So, they're going to need more revenue. Mark, any ideas how to generate more revenue?
0: It's really simple. Petiti's right. One, you go to 24. Two, you collectively bargain your TV rights.
20: Yep.
0: This is where Petiti's telling Sankey, I don't give a damn. You know, you really want 16 for a little while? I'll give you 16. Let me negotiate the TV on behalf of college football. Do you know how much money we could get? You're dealing with one network. I'm dealing with three. Who's making more, Greg?
20: I used to negotiate for CBS. Pete Bavacqua at Notre Dame used to negotiate for NBC. Could you let us do this? You cost yourself money by leaving CBS, okay? Please, let us do this. You saved college football in the pandemic. Let us take it from here.
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1: This is a Wink traffic update.
6: Heads up, drivers. If you're heading south on I-75 this morning, traffic is moving very slowly through Collier County. That crash near mile marker 114 is now causing about 14 miles of backup southbound, with speeds dropping into the teens through that stretch. The road is still open, but expect a very slow commute. FHP says this was a vehicle rollover and one person was taken to the hospital. Your drive times from State Road 82 down to Immokalee Road on that southbound lane is now taking up to an hour. Keeping Southwest Florida on the move, I'm Maria Regina Mendoza.
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20: 22 minutes until Seth Everett will join us here on Miller and Moulton, MillerandMoulton.com, Miller_Moulton on X. Mark, I'm requesting a waiver. Normally, we reserve the first hour of the show for the baseball hour. We actually talked a lot of hockey and everything that went on in the Buffalo-Montreal game and series last night in our quote-unquote baseball hour. I'd like to make two baseball points now, if I may.
0: I suppose.
20: Okay, I'll take it. First off, we've talked about this now for about a week and a half. We are loving the Rays, winners of 16 of 18, but they are overworking the bullpen. Interesting scenario last night. Cash takes Shane McClanahan out at 80 pitches. Now, remember, first start of the year. I know he's coming back from 2 years of injuries. I know they're being cautious. But first couple starts of the year, the pitch count was 75. Now, here we are 7 weeks later. He's got a one-hit shutout through five. 80 pitches. You can't send them out. Now, listen, they didn't score in the sixth. They ended up scoring their five runs in the seventh, but it was against the same reliever that they brought in the sixth. They tried to extend him for two innings. I'm just wondering, when does Cash have to start trying to get 10 extra pitches out of his starters?
0: No, it's a great point because in theory, David, he goes one more inning. That reliever only has to pitch the seventh, and then you can move on. Because in sending McClanahan only out for five, because the game goes extras, they end up using five relief pitchers last night.
20: So just a 16 of 18, loving everything that's going on, but they are overworking the bullpen. They're being very cautious with some of their starters. It's just tough. I'm one of those, if he's healthy enough to throw 80, he can throw 90. Unless he just came to him and said, I'm gassed. I don't have it tonight. I doubt that he did. McClanahan's a pit bull, actually. So I just thought last night was an opportunity. One hit shutout through five. We couldn't send him out there to start the sixth. Even though the guy starts soft tossing in the bullpen, that's all. Just throwing that out there. Secondly, Mark, I didn't mention this in the starting five because I thought it was worthy of a segment. And maybe it's not worthy of a whole segment. But, Mark, December 1st is when the deal between Major League Baseball and the players expires.
0: Right.
20: They had an official labor negotiation meeting yesterday.
0: First one. And it wasn't labor negotiations a little strong. It was an initial meeting where apparently, from what I read, David, and correct me if I'm wrong, both sides kind of went in and gave their state of the sport address. Here's where the union thinks we are. Here's where the MLB thinks they are. By the way, MLB had it on. They played a road game. Little things that you pay attention to in negotiation. MLB, and it was only a couple blocks down the road, but went to the MLBPA's offices for the meeting. There were a handful of players in there. Apparently a bunch of Tigers. Because the Tigers are in New York playing the Mets, and like four or five of them said, yeah, I'll go over. And most of them, when asked, said, look, I've never been to one of these before. They both said their piece, and it was about 2 hours long. But we would have been, David, you and I would have done this months ago because we've only been talking about this for 2 years. But, yeah, they started negotiating. They started talking yesterday.
20: Right, and no official proposals, but apparently both sides outlined their vision for the sport going forward. Sport right now is enjoying a huge rating surge and terrific attendance, except in Pittsburgh when Skeens pitches.
0: And Miami when they play.
20: Right. But anyway, listen, we've been saying for 2 years, at least, that we are not going to have baseball for a good chunk, if not all, of 2027. I at least give both sides credit for meeting on May 12th. I really do. I thought they were going to meet for the first time on November 12th, with December 1st being the deadline. I'm impressed. I do think it's interesting, Mark, very quickly. So you're Major League Baseball. You're Manfred. I'm this Meyer guy who's in charge now of the Players Association. He also was their chief negotiator.
0: Yeah, the guy who's in charge was going to be negotiating despite what's his face?
20: Right. Clark.
0: Clark there. Yeah, Tony Clark.
20: Right. So you say to me, we envision a cap. And when we look at you and go, never, literally never, ever, ever. My question to you is, quietly, when you go back to your owners, how much time are you going to waste on this? I mean, seriously. I mean, because I can tell you right now, the answer in September and October and November is going to be never, ever, ever. So I'm just wondering, when do you go to plan B? Because the players ain't doing a cap. So I'm just curious. And just that's it. That's the key. You know, this is nice. I'm glad they did it. I hope they do a little more. There's a lot of things to nail down in a labor agreement. They've got about 23 things they got to do. We all know what the big one is, but they can get a lot done by talking in May, June, July, and August. They really can. But when they go to talk about the big one, Mark, you're going to talk about a cap, and I'm just going to wait till you're done and go, Mark, never, ever, ever.
0: No, I got you. And this is going to be, you know, Manfred wants this.
20: Yes.
0: Badly.
20: And it's his last negotiation. He's planning on retiring in about two and a half years.
0: So, does he draw his line in the sand and won't cross it to put baseball in a spot where, yeah, it can recover, but how long will it take? How, you know, the fan has never had more to watch than we have right now, the sports fan. If you're a diehard baseball fan, remember, you're going to come back to baseball. David and I are diehard NHL fans. David got pissed and took off a half a season. He's the only one that missed out on that half a season. No one else did.
20: Right.
0: Okay? But if you're a sports fan, which we think a lot of you are, we know football's first. For the majority of you. But if you're like David and I and love it all, there's never been more to watch. You know, I mean, I've had a bunch of people, whether it's in the chat room or on the text line, the Pelican Roofing of Florida text line, say, yeah, I'll start getting into baseball when the NHL playoffs are over or when the NBA playoffs are over. Then I'll pick up my baseball. Now, that's June.
20: Right, mid-June, yep.
0: Football's only 6 weeks away. You can, and by the way, football's going to start earlier, David. You and I both know it.
20: Well, especially college football, they're going to have games in the standings that are going to be counting. You know, if all those people that are picking up baseball, basically Father's Day after the U.S. Open, you got 2 months till games count in the standings.
0: Right. I mean, you know, my birthday, which is August 23rd, never used to be part of the college football season. That's going to be week one pretty soon, David.
20: Yes, it is.
0: That's going to be week one.
20: Think you can sit down with your daughter going, well, honey, let me tell you things that have changed in my lifetime versus yours.
0: The Derby's still on your birthday, honey, but college football's now on mine.
20: Right. It used to be 2 weeks for mine, but that's a whole other story.
0: Right.
20: I'm going to throw one little caveat in here. Mark, who's our president?
0: Donald Trump, last time I checked.
20: Mark, as a president who's into sports on a scale of 1 to 10, what number would you give him?
0: Oh, he goes to 11. I mean, he loves sports. He does.
20: Privately, apparently, Major League Baseball has already been told, listen, you do another lockout, and this lingers into early 2027, expect a call from the White House. Because remember, spring training is going to be affected. That's Florida and Arizona. Okay? Where's home base for the president?
0: That would be Florida.
20: His chief of staff's from south of Jacksonville? Okay, he seems to be making up with DeSantis. Okay? Just saying. Let me throw one other thing out there. Anybody paying attention to Mark Teixeira? Former Major League first baseman, won a World Series with the Yankees, switch hitter, good player. Wasn't the most popular guy on his teams, I will say that. But a good player, very good player even. Mark Teixeira won the Republican primary for a district in Texas. Yeah, he's going to Congress. Mark Teixeira was an active member of the Major League Baseball Players Association. Active, okay? So if you've got a president who's already indicated to Major League Baseball, this lockout idea I'm not a big fan of. And if you got a member of Congress who truly knows what the hell goes on both sides of an issue like this and was a union rep and he wants to start heading or being the loudest voice on a committee that wants to get involved and shut down the lockout, I'm just throwing that out there. If you're Major League Baseball, listen, you're going to lock out.
0: Could they mess with their antitrust exemption? That would be, that's the power play card that I think you're hinting around, David.
20: Well, that's what the president could certainly hint around, okay, and say, do you really want to make me go here? Okay, because so do I think it will affect a decision on December 1st? No. But if we start getting into March, I'm just telling you, you heard it here first. Washington, D.C. is going to get involved in March of 2027 if this thing is as, salary cap versus no way in hell. I'm just saying. Throwing that out there.
0: So a little raise, a little big picture baseball. But yes, I was surprised, David, when all of a sudden I read that the union in Major League Baseball got together yesterday. I took that as a huge positive for the sport. Now, if they don't meet again until the end of June, it doesn't mean bubkus. But if this is the start of regular talks where they can look, we know what the big issue is, and that ain't going to get ironed out overnight. But if they can get the rest of the crap done, then maybe, just maybe, Miller and Moulton will be wrong. There are no two people who would like to be wrong more about predicting a lockout than the two that have been speaking about it the loudest for the last probably 2 years. But Manfred wants a cap. And
20: 20 owners do too.
0: The problem is the other 12 don't. And that is where we've, while they did meet yesterday, I still don't believe that the owners are on the same page. And that is where our argument has been from day one, is not that the players and owners are that far apart, which they are. The bigger problem has been and will continue to be how the owners are on different sides of the fence when it comes to what they want, because they don't all want the same thing.
20: Magic number's 8. 30 owners in baseball. 22-8 is the less than 75%. 23-7 is more than 75%. So the magic number is 8. Are there 8 owners that will tell Manfred, we ain't agreeing to the cap? okay? Technically, you can say we're on the side of the players. We're not agreeing with a cap. Come up with a plan B. That's the first number. If Manfred can get his 23 votes, oh, this could get ugly.
0: I mean, you know the handful that are already against it.
20: But are there eight?
0: Exactly. And are there teams that are actually spending a bunch of money that would much rather have a cap?
20: There seems to be six, for sure. But are there eight?
0: Miller and Moulton. Miss any of the show? MillerandMoulton.com or any of the usual places you download your podcast? A guy that does a couple of podcasts, Seth Everett. He's next. Miller and Moulton. MillerandMoulton.com. Getting over the hump together.
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1: 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Is that a Saturn the car maker shirt?
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3: 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It looks reasonably new, and they haven't made one of those in, what, 15 years?
4: Well, I mean, truth be told, it was a gift, but it was a gift a bunch of years ago when it didn't fit.
3: Now okay. It fits. All right. That is one of those great things about losing a bunch of weight. You have a whole new wardrobe.
4: Yeah. So this is an old new shirt. It's new to me.
3: Right.
4: But I've had it, you know, it's been sitting here. I couldn't get rid of it, but... Yeah, I had a Saturn for like 15 years and in all my cities. So Syracuse, Denver, Seattle, Hoboken, New York City, like every place I live, my Saturn was the only constant in my life. And I was playing around with AI and I had AI recreate my Saturn, you know, the black 1993, you know, the whole thing. And it looks exactly like it. And I had it parked in an image next to my current car, my Ioniq, and it was like going back in time. I had so much fun. So now I've been like all jonesing for Saturn.
1: Wow. My mom had a Saturn. In fact, she was very upset. She outlived the company, and she kept it, and then finally something went wrong, and that's yep. You know, mechanics were like,
4: we don't have the parts.
1: We can't get parts.
4: Yeah,
1: you really may have to think about getting a new one of these. And wife had one as well.
3: Yeah, my old man had one for a while. And for some reason, he had two cars later in life. He had a Saturn and a big Cadillac. I think it was a, you know, really the oxymoron of cars. Seth, I was thinking...
5: You think I haven't driven a Cadillac before? I've driven a Cadillac hundreds of times.
3: But why do we have to go to dinner at 4:30? I'll spring at 6. All right. I was thinking about you, Seth.
4: Uh-oh.
3: No. Because I do this segment at the end of the show, Today Was a Day When, and I go through all sports history and history, yeah. Basically. And there was like soccer facts. I never put soccer facts in it.
4: No,
3: but it got me thinking about when the hell is this damn Champions League final, this fake league that we put together for some trophy. And a couple of things I realized. One, man, do they spend. I mean, could you imagine if we had a month between the AFC Championship and the Super Bowl? That was the first thing I thought. And two, your beloved Arsenal has won this trophy before. So this would be a big deal to them. But Seth, can you help me and the other people who I watch European football? I do. I put it on in the morning instead of Talking Heads. I'll watch the occasional game. Now that my daughter's played for 5 years, I know enough. I know just enough to be dangerous.
4: And Man City has a big game today.
3: And but I, you know, I know we have the Premier League, and then we got the in all these European leagues, and they play together for the European Championship, which is a really big deal. I get it. But why did they go on forever? I mean, when were the semis of this thing? Arsenal won and PSG beat the German team there. I don't even remember who Arsenal beat. This was like 3 weeks ago.
4: Atletico Madrid.
3: And they don't play the final until the end of this month.
4: Yeah, what May 30th. The hell? May 30th, be there. The interesting thing is all these teams that are in this Champions League have their own domestic leagues that they're in. So the cool thing about the Champions League final is the Premier League will be over before the Champions League final. So they will know, first of all, if they will either host a, you know, hoist a trophy for their first Premier League victory since 2003. And that could happen as early as Monday. because on today, Man City plays. If Man City drops points and Arsenal wins on Monday, they'll clinch the Premier
3: League. Right, because they don't have playoffs in these leagues. Why would you
4: no
3: have playoffs?
4: No playoffs, no overtime. No,
3: nothing.
4: There's not, just, and it's 20 just... teams, so you play 38 games, 19 opponents twice, the ultimate balanced schedule. And that's it. And so they could win that and have the euphoria or the heartbreak of the Premier League before they head into that Champions League final,
1: Mark,
4: which is at a neutral site in Budapest.
1: Mark, the fix is in. Okay. The fix is in. I know you're not paying close attention. My son-in-law, the two teams that are battling are Seth's Arsenal. My son-in-law is a Man City fan.
3: As am I.
1: Okay. Yeah. And so Man City won on Saturday, and Arsenal played on Sunday.
4: Yes.
1: They played the team that I have followed since I was 9 because my good friend Chris Nichols was from England and his family was a West Ham United family. Yep. And so I would watch the one match a week they could get their hands on at his house. And that was my soccer education.
4: That stadium is where they played all the baseball games a couple of years ago.
1: Well, Mark, West Ham tied Arsenal in the 95th minute, and maybe the most controversial VAR ruling since they've started using the technology.
4: Yeah.
1: Took the goal off the board, and instead of Arsenal finishing with a 1-1 tie, which would have allowed Man City to win out and win the league, Arsenal escapes with a 1-0 win. And Seth, we know you're an Arsenal homer, but tell me, as controversial calls go, equate that to something that's happened in the U.S., because apparently it's like the most controversial soccer call at least this decade.
4: Well, no, the argument against it is not the same argument that the NFL has. The argument against it is that it's inconsistent because
1: right.
4: What people have been showing, what the pundits have been showing, is countless times in which Arsenal committed a very similar infraction and didn't get the call. I don't think any

0: Finals, you know, imagine they call a foul on the Knicks to take a win off the board, and literally there's 13 examples of SGA in the Thunder.
1: Oh, I can't wait. I can't wait for that to happen. But the bigger thing is that our fans, our United States fans, love about this sport. Skip Arsenal, no offense, skip the Arsenal part. West Ham is right now going to be relegated.
0: Yes.
1: They're
0: yes.
1: 2 points back at
2: Tottenham. And they care. Yeah. That was the thing. That controversy was not just Man City and Arsenal. It was West Ham fighting for their lives to stay in the league.
1: But West Ham, who's been in the league forever, Tottenham, who's been in the league forever, those are the two teams. One of those two are going to be relegated. Because the team that's, you know, five from the bottom, they're fine. They're safe. They're 2 points between West Ham and Tottenham. So that is actually the thing that the U.S. sports fan loves about the EPL. It doesn't matter if you're a baseball fan, a college football fan. It doesn't matter because we talk a lot about the college football expansion or breaking
2: and
1: away.
2: And the Jets to the CFL.
1: Right. Yeah.
2: I was in Boston this weekend, and I went to a watch party, an officially sanctioned Arsenal watch
1: party.
2: This
1: is your new thing.
2: You're
1: looking to find your second wife at an Arsenal watch party.
2: It's down the street from Fenway Park, so it was right there, and it was buzzing because the Red Sox were playing the Rays right around the same time, and there were probably I heard there were estimates of like 400 people there, in this bar. Like this bar was packed; it had four rooms, and when they announced that goal was disallowed. That was the loudest. That place was absolute bedlam. Bedlam. I did not know I was getting out of that place. It was insane. And what it would have been if Arsenal didn't have the goal disallowed.
0: Crushing.
2: That would have been crushing. Like, while they were checking, because they were checking for a good 6 minutes, you could hear a pin drop in that place. Like, the tension was so palpable. Such a fun experience.
1: Did it take longer to get that VAR than it did to figure out whether the goal last night in the Buffalo-Montreal game was a goal? Because that was the longest damn.
2: It took forever.
1: Oh,
2: I know.
1: My goodness.
2: I know. I'm not super critical on it taking a long time because I want them to get it right. And some of these, it's hard. I mean, it just because you have replay doesn't make it cut and dry. It's something, but yeah, that time taken is deadly. It's like a form of torture, just waiting to see what they're going to rule. What a fun sport and what a fun experience. I have embraced this. I embraced this during COVID. I was looking for something else to follow, but I've had an absolute blast, and we have a chance. Arsenal could win
0: two championships.
2: Look at that. It's a we. Well, so what they do in England, they say we on television. They say we, the journalists say we also in the podcast that I listen to, and it's all the we. That's a big thing there.
0: Okay.
2: And that's one of the things, and this is my fifth year watching this, and this the closest, obviously. The last 3 years, Arsenal's finished in second place. And they have a chance to win two championships in the next 3 weeks.
0: Fixes in, that's for sure. 30 seconds, is it Sports with Friends or All the Justice this week?
2: Sports with Friends, we do a tribute to the late, great John Sterling, including all kinds of clips and great John Sterling stories. Jack Maldonado, was the road engineer for two decades with John and Michael Kay and Susan Waldman. They travel together, so great stories from Jack Maldonado. The next episode of Sports with Friends is a great tribute in the works to Bobby Cox, who I had a very interesting relationship with.
1: Looking forward to that. Everett.
0: Sports with Friends, Hall of Justice. 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Seth, as always, appreciate your time and your insight. Okay, keep that shirt looking new.
2: Go Saturn.
0: Miller and Moulton. Christopher Powers in 40 minutes.
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2: This is Miller and Moulton. First, fair everywhere. This is a Wink traffic update.
3: Good morning. We're tracking a crash this morning on State Road 82 eastbound at Lee Boulevard and Colonial Boulevard in Lehigh Acres. Two left lanes are blocked there, so expect some slowdowns through that area. Speeds are in the teens at this time. We're also taking a look at Gunnery Road, where speeds are dropping into the teens as drivers make their way toward Daniels Parkway. So give yourself a few extra minutes if that's part of your morning commute this morning. Keeping Southwest Florida on the move, I'm Maria Regina Mendoza with Wink Traffic.
4: Overnight resurfacing work will begin on Pine Island Road between the Matlachet Bridge and the Little Pine Island Bridge tonight. Work will start at 7 o'clock this evening. It'll continue through 6 tomorrow morning. Only one lane will be open and flaggers will be there on the roadway. The Florida Fish and Wildlife Conservation Commission is holding a public meeting at 8:30 this morning at the Colusa Sound Convention Center in downtown Fort Myers. The meeting is open to the public and you do not need to RSVP. And if you couldn't make it out to our Cape Coral Wink Listens event yesterday, mark your calendar for June 18th. Our team will be at the Doyle Connor Building on US 27 and 9th Street in Moorhaven from 3 in the afternoon until 7 o'clock in the evening. We hope to see you there. I'm Corey Lazar, Wink News. First, fair, everywhere.
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1: 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We'll look ahead to the PGA Championship, which gets underway tomorrow. Scheffler, the defending champ. Rory's won back-to-back Masters. Cameron Young, since the Ryder Cup, has played golf at a Rory and Scheffler-like level, quite frankly. That's the big three entering the tournament. Can somebody else win it? If Cameron Young wins, it's his first major. This is the championship in which a lot of guys have gotten their first major in.
0: You have the past champions. You'll get to them more quickly in your head than I will be able to look them up. Has that still been the case since they've moved the tournament to May? Because seemingly that happened a lot more. And obviously it was played in August for a much longer time, so that would make sense. But when we talk about that, it seemed to be the last major. More, you know, we already had played three, and the guy who maybe hung around the top of a leaderboard or had one good tournament of the first three majors would then win the PGA. Now that it's first, are we still getting that, David?
1: Well, you'd have to tell me when it moved to May, okay? I thought it moved to May with Koepka, which was the late teens. I thought Koepka won one of his PGAs in May, okay? I thought at Bethpage, he won it in May. He had won the year before in St. Louis, okay, or just outside St. Louis. But I thought he won at Bethpage in 2019.
0: That was the first one.
1: Okay. So, remember, Justin Thomas, Jimmy Walker, Jason Day, you know, Jason Duffner, Keegan Bradley. Okay, they all got, and they were damn near all in a row. You know, they won their first majors. That was the 2010s, basically. Trying to think, Koepka's first major was a U.S. Open, wasn't it? Before he went back-to-back PGAs. But, you know, Morikawa, I think's first major was the COVID PGA at Harding Park in San Francisco. I'm trying to think if that was his first or second major. You know, Shoffley last year, didn't he break through? Or 2 years ago, didn't Shoffley break through and finally win a major at Valhalla and then won another major later in the year? So it's not quite as often, Mark. You know, I mean, Scheffler won last year. He obviously had won majors before. I think Shoffley broke through in 24, winning a major at the PGA. Then before that was Koepka. Before that was Justin Thomas. That was his second PGA. Phil, it was his sixth major. So, you know, most of the guys who have won since it's moved to May have been major champions.
0: So how much do you put on the toe then? I mean, seriously, Rory and the blister on the toe, hobbling around. I mean, that was the big talk yesterday on the Golf Channel. It's, you know, it's Tuesday, David. They had nothing to talk about.
1: Obviously.
0: They're watching guys on the range.
1: Yeah, I think it's laughable. Okay. It's not going to affect his swing. Okay, it hurts to walk. Oh, well. I mean, please, who's out there with the bad back? I mean, you could tell. There's a part of me that's worried for him. Is he really going to mess up his back? He finished the Masters, remember, so impressively. I mean, is that Morikawa?
0: Yeah, Morikawa.
1: Yeah, who's clearly nursing, who's trying to play through a back injury. Oof-da. That's tough to do.
0: It is tough to do. And they all end up getting some sort of back injury at some point. I mean, and he was playing really well. I mean, he had a hell of a Masters, despite the fact that he was having a tough time walking.
1: Well, and having a tough time reaching down and getting his ball out of the cup.
0: Right.
1: There was a part of me in which I said, listen, if he has a suction thing at the end of his putter and he just flips it over and grabs the ball, I hope nobody gives him a hard time because this bending over looks awful.
0: You got to bend at the knees then? You got to do the old man bend. I mean, you can't just do what you've been doing your whole life. You got to do the catcher squat and get down. I, you know, playing golf with my father all those years who had an awful back. He would never get the suction cup. That was beneath Fred. But he bent at the knees. He couldn't bend over to get the tee. I'd make fun of him. I'd go, back hurting today? I'd get all over him for it. But suction cup, never, ever. So we've got a course they haven't played in forever.
1: 64 years.
0: A couple of tournaments, Tigers AT&T tournament, and one of the FedEx stops or one of the playoff stops a couple of years ago.
1: Right. So Gil Hans redesigned the course. A noted golf course designer made his bones when they finally brought golf back to the Olympics. He did the Olympic course, which I believe was in Brazil. And it got rave reviews. He's redesigned a lot of courses. He took out 100 trees. And some people are very critical. So he did an interview this week in which he said, well, let me show you what the course looked like. Take a look at the trees. Take a look at where they are. A lot of these trees really didn't affect play, number one. Number two, you know what they did affect? They affected the soil, and I won't bore you with the rest of what he said, but he basically said trees hurt the turf more than anything else. They suck the nutrients out of it. So if a tree is not really in the line of play, I got to get rid of it because I got to leave the course better off than when I got it. And I got to leave it better off for the members for when the tournament's over. And he said, trust me, these grounds are a lot healthier now than they were before I redesigned it. And then he got into the whole, it's a Donald Ross design, and he's about bunkering and keeping the ball below the hole, blah, blah, blah.
0: There are two things. One, what you just said there about the Donald Ross course, the turtle-backed greens.
1: Right.
0: Or whatever you want to call them. That's what I've always called them. So one missing right left where these guys miss more. They don't miss short. I mean, they don't miss club themselves anymore. They're not 10 yards short in front. Now, maybe on a par five that's longer and they're going for, they may play to the front of the green than trying to get on. But they don't miss short. They miss right and left. So chipping will be a big part of this tournament. But I thought the other point that Bob Herrig made that we all know, it's still spring there. These courses are not in, really, it's hard to get them in tournament shape in early May. It's been cold there. They've not had a warm spring. I mean, we have listeners who have left, who found us in Southwest Florida, have moved on and watch us in the chat room, and they're talking about 30-degree temperatures in places. I know from talking to my mother-in-law, it's, you know, she's 4 hours from Philly, but she's still in Pennsylvania. It's not been a warm spring. So it's difficult to get a course in tournament shape without great weather.
1: Well, when they moved the PGA to May, one of the things that we wondered is, is this going to open up other parts of the country? Will we get a PGA in Florida? I think they didn't. We just have a PGA, or we're about to, in Texas.
0: Right.
1: Texas hadn't hosted a major since the late 60s. Will Arizona, all right, get a PGA? You know, just does this open up Oklahoma? Can you, instead of playing at Southern Hills in the dead of summer, can you play a PGA at Southern Hills in May? Okay, that's what I'm wondering. Can, you know, these traditional Northeast courses, hey, I grew up with them, I'm all for them, but I'm wondering, can this open up some Southern states and some, you know, close to Southern states? Because May might be actually the perfect month to play a major in those states.
0: So I'm just curious weather-wise what this means for the week, because what I'm seeing is, you know, there's a chance of rain on Saturday, but the temperatures are going to be pretty warm this weekend. So you're not going to run into something where maybe an early morning tee time on Thursday, somebody's out playing in 40-degree weather. It doesn't look like that's going to be the case this weekend. Miller and Moulton.
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15: First, fair everywhere. This is a Wink traffic update.
16: Good morning. We're starting to see the roads fill in across Southwest Florida. In Lee County, we're tracking a crash on Daniels Parkway westbound before Gateway Boulevard and Paul Doherty Parkway. So give yourself a few extra minutes through that area. Over in Collier County, Immokalee Road is moving slowly with speeds in the 20s. And we're also seeing the usual slowdowns along Golden Gate Boulevard. Keeping Southwest Florida on the move, I'm Maria Regina Mendoza.
3: Wink Traffic.
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1: 22 minutes till the top of the hour. Christopher Powers will join us then from Golf Digest and from the Loop podcast. He's a fun guest. Talk some golf. PGA gets underway tomorrow morning. By the way, Mark, it should be in the low to mid-50s tomorrow when they tee off for the PGA just outside of Philadelphia.
14: But that's the coldest it's going to be the whole week. I mean, it's upper 80s by the weekend. So, I mean, it's going to be really nice weather. Hot for that part of the country in May. So I don't think weather will be a problem. You know, one of the things that we've had people argue with us about via the text line, the chat room, whatever, is that when college football goes to 24 teams in the playoff, and I say when it goes because there's not a doubt in my mind that by the end of the decade we'll be playing with 24 teams in the college football tournament. But will they continue to play good non-conference games? You and I are of the opinion at 24, scheduling will be much better than it is at 12.
1: Yes.
14: If I could use college basketball as the example, we would win. Because have you seen the college basketball schedule for next year already?
1: No.
14: I mean, Michigan already announced they're playing UConn. It's going to be in Boston in November, I think on a Friday night. Way to go, guys. Way to go, Hurley. Way to go, Dusty May. Good job getting that game together for us. I'm in. These are two really good. Michigan's going to be great as long as he's there. They're spending money. They're getting the players they want. And he can flat out coach. And Hurley's the best coach in the game right now. He is. I don't think there's a better one. You take Patino right now, I'll take Hurley. You know,
1: fair enough.
14: I think what he's doing, not only getting his players to play defense, but the offensive sets he runs are better than most other teams.
1: I will agree with you. I think he's a brilliant offensive coach. Those sets are spectacular. He's phenomenal coming out of timeouts. Yes, a gifted coach.
14: And then, because I saw this yesterday, to bring it a little closer to home, and but they're having that tournament in Vegas, the Players Era Tournament that's in Las Vegas. 16 teams, it's going to be a bracket-style tournament, and apparently you can win a lot of money for your NIL. Okay, yes. I'm in. I know they're doing a women's one as well, but the men's tournament, Florida, Michigan, Alabama, Houston, Kansas, Gonzaga, and UNLV gets to play in it as well. So, I mean, one, you and I have talked about the revenue and what we think college football needs to do to maximize revenue. David, I got to think that with these, you were just talking about Georgia and Florida State. Where are they going to play that game at? When's a Players Era, not necessarily tournament, but a season opener game going to be at X Stadium in Vegas, Atlanta, wherever? And there's some NIL money there for the programs. I mean, I think you're going to see more of these early season neutral site games in college because they can benefit the program perhaps even more than playing a home game. That we may not get the home and homes that we really want as fans of whatever team, but we may get more neutral site games. And look, I'll just talk about the Gators and the Canes. Now, they're both draws. It's really hot in August. We're going to be playing late August. It's not only really hot, it rains every damn day. You want to play these week zero games? Hell, put Miami and the University of Michigan at Ford Field. Put the Gators in Wisconsin at the new stadium in Chicago, whether it's going to be in Indiana or in Illinois. But, Cleveland's building a new dome. Put the Buckeyes in whomever there. We know Jarrett's place is going to get something. We know Atlanta's going to get theirs. SoFi can get theirs. They were going to get UCLA, and then the Rose Bowl sued them. So I don't know how quickly that'll happen.
1: Well, Mark, the only way a major college is going to give up a home game is if they can make more money at a neutral site game than they can if they played a home game.
14: Well, they can.
1: Exactly. Never mind if they can also have it specifically go to, wait a minute, you're going to put it in a coffer and now we don't have to donate that money to that coffer?
14: Betty, I mean, we just went through what the top colleges are spending. And right. It's ridiculous. But, you know, David kind of teased it, and you can go look at it. I've got it. I can tell you, and I did it during one of the breaks, of the 9 games that are being played overseas this year in the NFL. That schedule seems to be out.
1: Right.
14: 3 in London, 1 in Madrid, 1 in Germany, 1 in Rio, the Australia game, 1 in Paris, and I might be missing one there.
1: And the Niners host.
14: Oh, Mexico City.
1: Yeah, and for quick tangent, doesn't look like any of them are on a Monday night either.
14: Well, it's funny that you say that because the schedule all had the weeks and the dates as Sunday. That could be the one error on this. I just got that feeling that Mexico City game's got your name all over it, David.
1: Yeah, we do too. We were surprised. We saw that same list that you're referencing, and that's why, you know, we're looking for it elsewhere, maybe at a site that's more commonly referenced, and we haven't seen it. You know, Rappaport and Schefter haven't confirmed that list yet either. They haven't confirmed it off the record, you know, via a text chain either. I think the folks at Monday Night Football will be very surprised if there's 9 international games and they don't get a one of them.
14: Would they be upset?
1: Not at all.
14: I was going to say, it seems like it would be pretty costly to have to set up shop in Mexico City or wherever. You know, they're not going to get a European game, I don't think.
1: Correct. No, Brazil and Mexico City, right, or Australia, all right, they're the games. And I guess there's a future game coming to China, okay? You know, something where you can either it's in our time zone or it's an hour apart, which is Mexico City, Brazil, or you got to go 12 plus hours. And then you could work it where it's a noon game there and it's an 8 p.m. game in the States.
14: But they gave us Cincinnati and Atlanta in Madrid week 9. That came out yesterday. We know the Rams and the Niners are playing in Melbourne, and we know that the Ravens and Cowboys are playing in Rio week 3. The Correct. Rest of the games, and we knew yesterday, or we might have known last week, that Jacksonville was playing a division game.
1: Houston.
14: It's Houston. That's going to be in London. Looks like they're also playing the Eagles in London.
1: Right. It's not official, but it's out there.
14: I thought it was interesting that Paris has a game, and they have the Saints. Makes sense.
1: The Niners are not happy.
14: They have 2, right?
1: Exactly. First off, this is the year where the NFC is the home team for these international games because the NFC teams have the 9 home games this year. So the Niners are a road team for a Rams home game in Australia. Remember, Mark, we've talked about it a lot. Niners fill SoFi. I mean, 60-40, 65-35 Niners fans for a Niners-Rams game at SoFi. They own the place. So now they're going to go to Australia. Who knows what that makeup's going to be? Who knows if the fans there are going to be cheering during stoppages of play, like European football was to start. And then the Niners apparently are going to be the home team in Mexico City. They're very popular there. I will say that. Very popular there, them and the Cowboys. And the Niners are the home team. So the Niners have 2 international games. Not happy about that.
14: By the way, since you brought up the Niners owning SoFi, correct statement, not even disputing it, not for 1 second. A lot was made about game 4 of the last NBA series in Philadelphia. That the Knicks fans completely took over in game 4 in Philly.
1: Yep.
4: And out, so people that are not fans of either team are like, you can't allow that to happen. That you're not a good sports town if you allow that to happen. Really? I mean, the Knicks have a big fan base. It's not a hard, I mean, it's a train ride. So it's not difficult or expensive to get from one to the other.
1: And if you want to drive it literally from New York City to the arena, is less than 2 hours. And it's literally connected by one road.
4: We have more people with more money than ever before. So when you think in terms of buying a ticket for what they were asking, there are a lot of people. A lot of us can't afford stuff like that, but there are far more that can than ever before.
1: And let me tell you something. Paying top dollar on the street in Philly is cheaper than paying face price for a Knicks ticket. Knicks tickets are top three expensive in the league.
4: And hard to get. I mean, skip the whole trying to get a ticket, David. It's hard to get your hands on Knicks tickets. It's one of the,
1: yep.
4: The Lakers ticket's probably harder. Outside of the Lakers, I don't know if there's a harder ticket to get in the NBA. So you have a huge fan base for the Knicks that really can't ever get tickets for a regular season game, let alone a playoff game. Now you've got a team that's down 3-0, and people Bingo. Bought tickets for game four and said, you mean I can double my money, triple my money on this ticket? I don't give a damn. So I just think in a free market society, you can't get ticked off at the Philadelphia fan. Look at me sticking up for Philly fans. I can't believe this right now. But I'm not one that sits there and blames the Philadelphia fan for game four. I might blame the Sixers for not playing so well. For if it's 2-1, it's not that. I don't think it's nearly that bad. There are going to be a lot of Knicks fans there, but not as many as it was at 3-0.
1: Josh Hart of the Knicks with a harsh comment, in my opinion, because he played his college ball at Villanova in that arena many a game. And Josh Hart, after the series was over, said, wow, I thought Philadelphia was a great sports city. What happened? Now, that's harsh. But was it Maxey? Or was it the rookie guard for the Sixers who basically said, I can't blame our fans. We're not winning enough. Okay, if we were up 2-1, we would have packed this place with our fans. But we're not winning. I can't blame them. We have to start winning these games to expect them to come.
4: And, well, they'll try it a different way, because Daryl Morey was let go.
1: Yeah, Nick Nurse stayed, which is interesting because there was a lot of reports that the key players in Nick Nurse are not exactly Christmas card buddies. So that's interesting. I mean, he won a championship with the Raptors. He's a proven excellent coach. But, yeah, they get rid of the GM and not the coach. I have a question. Mark, you're interviewing for the job. Isn't your question of me, so do I have to keep Nick Nurse, or did you keep him on board and I get to decide who the coach is? I mean, there are a lot of GM candidates who are not interested in the job if they can't pick the coach.
4: 100%, David. To me, after the hellos and we sit down... I guess at the point when he says, any questions for you, when the owner says, the president, whoever's doing the hiring of the GM says, do you have any questions for me? Yeah. Do I get to pick the coach? We could have started with this.
1: Right.
4: David, there was a meeting we were in many years ago that if they would have started with what they ended with, the meeting would have been even shorter than it was.
1: Right. And we shortened that meeting as much as we could.
4: Right. I mean, we shut that sucker down 5 minutes in. So I'm with you. But I'm not dumping on Philly for Knicks fans flooding that arena. I'm not. And I have to, I don't know. Look, if in Detroit or Cleveland, I don't think they'll have that type of presence. I don't.
1: I don't either.
4: Not as easy to get to. Can't get there by train. Your driving's a lot longer. So I don't think it will be the same way. But Philly at 3-0, I'm just not surprised. And I'm not blaming Philadelphia fan for it. Miller and Moulton. We'll jump back to the PGA. Christopher Powers will join us next and tell us who he thinks is going to win the PGA that gets going tomorrow outside of Philadelphia.
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1: 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Isn't that right, Wrench?
2: No, I did not.
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3: No,
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3: 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Yeah. 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
5: To me, chips matter. They do. I know a lot of people, chips matter.
1: Confirmed. Reggie called Carmelo a loser.
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2: Mello, right there. I'll let you.
1: This is Dan Patrick.
3: It's hour one on this Wednesday. Ready to go. My starting lineup. My Fab Five. Fritzy. Dylan. Marvin. Paul. Yours truly. Come on in. Stay a while. Got a poll question. Play of the day. Stat of the day. Or two. Big game James Worthy, Hall of Famer, will join us a little bit later on. 877-3DP-SHOW, that's the number if you'd like to contribute to the show. Operator Tyler's sitting by. Stat of the day is always brought to you by Panini America, the official trading cards of the Dan Patrick Show. Still have a chance to get in on the contest to win a Rectech grill, RECTEQ.com. Search the Dan Patrick Show. We're giving away a Rectech grill coming up on Friday. Good morning if you're watching on Peacock or the NBC Sports Network or our radio affiliates around the country, over 400 affiliates carrying this award-nominated program. All righty. Watching last night with the Spurs over the Timberwolves, Spurs were favored by 10.5, and they end up winning it comfortably, 126-97. Wemby got off to a great start. He ended up with 27-17. This is a chance for you to watch the rest of the Spurs lineup. This isn't necessarily about Wemby for me. It's about Dylan Harper. I mean, they have a variety of players. Stephon Castle, De'Aaron Fox. De'Aaron Fox had a couple of breakout seasons with Sacramento. Now he's kind of settled into a veteran guard for that team. But you watch and you go, okay. And they're trying to build their roster, I think, similarly to the Oklahoma City Thunder. Have depth. Now, you have to have a star or two, but you have to have depth. And that's where you're seeing OKC. The difference with them is they're going to go 9 or 10 deep and contribute. And normally in the playoffs, your rotation will shrink to around 7 players, maybe 8 players. OKC, they can have SGA sit down and not lose anything. Wemby will sit down. The Spurs don't lose anything. But you're seeing a team that is in the embryonic stages of being a title contender for years to come. And that's the promising part of this. Now, you go back and you remember when David Robinson got hurt, that allowed the Spurs to get in position to take Tim Duncan. They won like 15 games when David was out with a bad back. Then you have Wemby. If Wemby doesn't have the blood clot last year, they're not in position to get Dylan Harper, the second pick overall. They've been very fortunate with lotteries and drafting the right guy. And Dylan Harper has had a breakout postseason here. And that's the number two pick overall. I mean, they just missed out on Cooper Flagg. So he's only 20 years of age. Castle, I think, is 21. Wemby's 22. This is what you want. Now you're building something right before everybody's eyes. You know, with OKC, you didn't really notice necessarily because you probably weren't watching them. Whereas Wemby, you're watching just because you haven't seen somebody be like that. And you kind of look at that team and you go, oh, yeah, they got one guy I know who's pretty good or he's really good. Then you start to see the totality of the lineup, the team, and depth. And that's what really impresses me because in today's NBA, it feels like you need two stars and then you need your depth. And having those guys under contract, that's really, really key moving forward. All righty. Poll question for the first hour of the program. Dylan, do the honors, please. 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Alrighty, Dylan.
0: All right, Dan. Paulie sent this one over. The superstar I'd most want to play with: Luka, Shai Gilgeous-Alexander, Nikola Jokic, Victor Wembanyama. Other.
3: Well, I would start with Joker because he will share the ball, and then I would go with Wemby, who it doesn't feel like. I don't want a ball dominant guy like Luka. I got to have a guy who's going to share the ball. And Wemby and Joker would share the ball. Wemby, by the way, underrated passer. Joker's maybe the best passer in the game. So I would start with that. But Luka and SGA, a little too ball dominant for me. You know, if I'm going to get my shots, I don't know if I want to play with those guys. Yes, Dylan.
0: What if it's not about getting your shots? What if you're fine not getting the ball?
3: It's always about getting your shots. Always. Yeah. I got to have my touches. Gotta have my touches. Yes, Paul.
6: You want to have a teammate that's a killer, like Luka, who could close a game, but it's got to be frustrating knowing that the offense runs through him almost every time he's on the floor.
3: Well, it does go through Joker, but Joker passes the ball. He's not going to be dribbling. You know, Luka's going to be dribbling. I don't want to play with that, even though he'll end up with, you know, 9 or 10 assists in his healthy years, but I don't want that. Give me two big guys who are willing to share. So I would say I'd start with Joker, and then I'd go with Wemby. Yes, Todd?
7: What about Brunson? He's a killer, but he's usually like in the top 10, top 15 assist leader, so he's not looking to just chuck. He's ready to dish the ball out if someone's open.
3: Yeah, he's ball dominant too. I mean, great player, but he's a little more ball dominant. Yes, Marvin?
8: Cade Cunningham, he's a guy that loves to share the ball also.
3: Yeah, I'll give you that one. Yeah, because he was averaging like 10. He was leading the NBA in assists before he got hurt. Yes, Dylan?
0: I think Cade Cunningham would also love to have someone to share the ball
3: with. That's true.
0: Too, so That might work out both ways.
3: Yeah. I would be Tobias Harris. I'd be fine with that. I'd just stay in the corner and just have my hands like that. Just wait. Yes, Paul?
6: You know, you play with Wemby, you get beat on defense, you're probably okay.
3: Yeah.
6: The guy gets past you, you're probably going to be fine.
3: It's a good point. Wemby is making his presence felt. When he's on you as the main defender, you're not scoring. He has almost as many blocks as made field goals with the opposition when he's guarding them. I don't know if we've had that kind of ratio before, but that's pretty incredible with what he's doing. He went for 27-17, three blocks. And it feels like there's more blocks than he ends up with, because there's the, are you going to take that shot? Well, I was thinking of it, but I'm not going to now. Yes, Paulie.
6: We had that stat a couple weeks ago. What was it? Blocks discouraged by Wemby?
3: Yeah.
6: We need another stat for him. Rebounds while standing, because he gets a lot of rebounds with minimal effort. The ball just comes, he tips it to himself, and he passes outlet. It's fascinating. Fascinating watching him.
3: The other NBA stuff, Daryl Morey fired as NBA GM in Philadelphia. 19 years as a GM, no titles, no finals appearance, a conference final appearance. And he was good at giving up a lot of assets to get stars at all cost. And that's the problem. It cost him his job. I mentioned this

0: own team. Be careful what you ask for. But if I'm Milwaukee, would you do that? And the answer would be yes. If I'm Boston, would I do that? They should still be playing. They were up 3-1. This isn't one of those OKC situations when you're up 3-1 on Golden State and then you lose and then Kevin Durant goes to Golden State. I wouldn't panic unless I thought that these two didn't necessarily get along. And then you're going to bring in Giannis. Okay. But you're going to hear a lot of things. There might not be reports as much as you're going to hear, what about? Like Kevin Durant. Well, what about going to Golden State, back to Golden State? Because it feels like his days in Houston are done. Yes, Marvin.
1: I'm always flabbergasted by this Boston Celtics trade rumors with Tatum and Brown because it's been working. They've gone to a finals. They've won a championship. Is it just ego-based, almost like the Kobe and Shaq situation?
0: But I've never heard anything about that.
1: Me neither.
0: So that's why I wouldn't panic if you're spending a lot of money on them and you're going to have them under contract. It's hard to get two great players, and they are. And Jaylen Brown was a MVP candidate this year in what we thought was a gap year for this team. That's why I wouldn't panic on this. Now, I might look at moving some other pieces, Derek White, maybe. But then how much do you really need to do? Like, when you're healthy, you're probably still the best team in the East. Tatum didn't play in Game 7. That's why I don't know. Look, I love to see movement. I like to see change with, you know, some of these players. Get Giannis out of Milwaukee, put him on a team, give him a different look. Maybe gets a chance to play for a title. If Jaylen Brown wants to have his own team, you know, okay, here's your own team. Ask James Harden how that worked when he left to go to Houston. So you're going to hear a lot of NBA stuff, and it feels like these are just, let me throw it against the wall and see. I had no information that Sacramento would be interested in Joel Embiid, or that's a possibility, but I did mention that, okay, maybe something like that. And then all of a sudden it's like, you know, I could see some bonus for Joel Embiid. I don't know how the numbers match up. I don't play the salary cap game because it has to do with math. And Paulie promised there'd be no math on this show.
1: Nope.
0: No. But any other poll question? Yes, Dylan.
2: I was going to say, was that part of the process? Play 50% of your games and then get shipped off to Sacramento?
0: Yeah.
2: Not great.
0: Yeah. Yeah, Marv.
1: Joel Embiid, he's the only MVP to never play in a conference finals.
3: Whoa! Nice.
0: That's not a stat that you want. Stat of the day, brought to you by Panini America, the official trading cards of the program. Here's another thing to keep an eye out on with the Detroit series. If you are indeed watching this, Jalen Duren during the regular season was great. Almost 20 and 10. Averaged 19.5 and 10.5 rebounds. He has 5 single-digit scoring nights so far in 11 playoff games. Evan Mobley, Jared Allen, very good defenders. But if you want a max contract, oh boy. When your backup, Paul Reed, is outplaying you, that doesn't bode well for Jalen Duren to get a big-time contract here. All of a sudden, it's, hey, I'm averaging 20 and 10, and we're in the playoffs and the number one seed. I'm an all-star. Everything's great. And then all of a sudden, it's like, wait, what happened to the max contract I was supposed to get? So keep an eye on that if you're watching the game tonight. Yeah, Paul.
4: I'm looking back at the 76ers draft history. It's fascinating. Remember 2013, Michael Carter Williams of Syracuse?
0: Yeah.
4: He looked like he was going to be a thing for a while.
0: He couldn't shoot.
4: No, but he looked like one of those Rondo-type players. Then they get him Embiid. Starts slow, becomes great. Then with a third pick in 15, they get Jahlil Okafor, who everybody loved coming out. Didn't work out. Ben Simmons in 16. Markelle Fultz in 17. Oh, man. And it gets better because Tyrese Maxey and now Edgecombe. But, man, that's a tough run.
0: And I remember after that draft, now I had a source involved in

0: the situation. And he was saying, I hope that Philadelphia will take Markelle Fultz, because he said the best player in this draft is Jason Tatum. And I said it on the show. So if I'm getting information like this, like, what information did Philly get where they go, you know what, we want to go up and we want to get Markelle Fultz, who won 9 games in his 1 year in college. And even Lonzo Ball was a better pick than Markelle Fultz. And, you know, of course, he's had knee injuries here. But you're just thinking, are you overthinking these things? Like, how do you whiff? You know, Ben Simmons started out, played pretty well. And I thought, okay, he's just going to be one of those guys who has a lot of rebounds, a lot of assists, and will score 15 to 18 points a game and be a good defender. Like, okay, good pick, safe pick. Okafor, all right, that's one of those where you watch, you know, a college game and you go, that guy is great. And then all of a sudden you watch a pro game and you go, that guy's not great. Yeah, Paul.
1: That draft is pretty fascinating because outside of the lottery, Bam Adebayo, Donovan Mitchell, Josh Hart, OG Anunoby, Derek White, Lauri Markkanen, a lot of really nice players.
0: Wow. Yeah.
1: Dang.
0: Yes, Dylan.
2: I felt so bad for Markelle Fultz when, like, the whole yips thing started there, because it's like, Philly's not exactly the nicest situation to not pan out in of other possibilities.
0: I had never heard of the shooting yips. I'd never. Now, guys will get into routines at the free throw line because it will paralyze you. If you've never shot an important free throw in front of even 100 people or 1,000 people, and then you put 19,000, and then you have a playoff game hanging in the balance, and you're at the free throw line, everybody's yelling and screaming, and you're just standing there. And then all of a sudden, you need movement. You need noise. And all of a sudden, you get paralyzed. Yeah, Paul.
1: You said something the other day off air that stuck with me about, I think it was Giannis. He's really slow on his free throws, and he's actually gotten worse as his career has gone along. How do you practice those free throws and you take 10 seconds between shots?
0: Yeah, when I would see Sergio Garcia, like, double, triple, re-grip, grip, re-grip, grip, and I go, how do you go to the practice range and practice that? How do you shoot free throws where you struggle to shoot in 10 seconds? That's where you get a quick routine. It's, I would bounce left twice, in, boom, up, go. That's it. Never, ever varied. But if you get there, get into a quicker routine. Let me take a break. We need to take a break here. We'll settle on our poll question. We'll hear from Victor Wembanyama. Big Game James Worthy will join us on the future of the Lakers. 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
4: 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Adam Schefter just sent out a tweet. We have a portion, I think, of the international games. We already know what the schedule is going to be. We know which teams are playing which teams. We don't know when. And, you know, could you have three really tough games in a row? How many games will be on the road? You know, those kind of things. Matchups, start the year. But the international, that's what interests me because this is unique. You're playing in Melbourne, and that'll be the Rams and the Niners. Then Rio de Janeiro, the Cowboys will face the Ravens. And then week four, London will have the Colts and the Commanders. And then it'll be Jags in London against the Eagles. And then it will be the Jags against the Texans in London, the weeks four through six. Week seven. Now, apparently, Shefty doesn't have all the games. So that's why, you know, I'm leaving out a week or two. Steelers against the Saints in France. Week nine, Falcons, Bengals in Madrid. Week 10, the Lions and the Patriots in Munich. And then week 11, the Niners facing the Vikings in Mexico City. So Shefty just sending those out. And, you know, the Melbourne one is interesting. Now you're getting two West Coast teams to be able to go to Melbourne. But if you're going to go from the Midwest or the East Coast, get ready. Get ready for at least 20 hours flying. Having done that many years ago, I went to Sydney and Hartford to Chicago, Chicago to L.A., L.A. to Sydney. It was a long day. It was a full day. And then coming back, like trying to do the math. I'm like, am I gaining some time coming back? Am I losing more time? Yes, Dylan.
13: On a flight that long, connecting is actually not the worst thing. You can get up and stretch your legs a little.
4: Yeah. Yeah.
13: I had a question to propose to the room, Dan. Based purely on food, which of the international locations would you most want to go to?
4: Oh, that's a Pauly question right there.
14: I'm jealous.
13: Right in his wheelhouse.
4: I would probably say, bonjour, comment vas-tu? Très bien, merci à toi. Je vais très bien. Paris. Paris for me. Madrid would be interesting as well.
13: I think I'm going Madrid.
4: Munich, beer gardens, that would be pretty good. Yes, Paul?
14: I've been to, Bragg, London, Paris, and Munich. Munich, if you like sausages,
4: yeah,
14: heavy sausage community, as you would expect. Did not love the food in Paris. Maybe not my style.
4: Mm.
14: And London was better than I expected.
4: Mm-hmm. Okay. Well, there's a lot of cream in Paris.
14: A lot of butter.
4: Yeah.
13: They know how to make a sauce there.
4: Yeah. I don't want that community to come down on me. I enjoy Paris.
13: The French community or the sauce community?
4: The French community.
13: Oh, yeah. They're ruthless.
4: Yeah. I mean, I'm a big Victor Wembanyama fan. Yes. Yes, Paulie.
14: Every country has something that's like very touristy that you should go to, but maybe is touristy. In Munich, there's a place, I think, Dan, you may have been there, the Hofbräuhaus. It's this gigantic beer hall in the middle of Germany, and the waitresses carry the huge steins around. It's worth a trip.
4: Yeah, I have not been to Germany, but I've heard great things about that. Vienna, I'd like to go. There's a few places there. Yes, Dale.
13: I did. I went to Oktoberfest in Munich while I was studying abroad, and it was one of the best weekends of my life. It is a spectacle. Like Paul said, it's just beer and sausages at all hours of the day.
4: But if you go to school abroad and you get a rail ticket, man, you can knock off a lot of these places in a weekend. And that's what's great. You know, travel by rail when you're trained, when you're in Europe. Yes, Dylan.
13: Yeah, I did that. I failed all my classes while I was there, but I did. I traveled a lot.
4: Did you fail your classes?
13: Every single one. And my dad's still mad.
4: Wait, but you didn't flunk out of college?
13: No, no, just that semester.
4: I thought that they kind of, you know, it's like pass fail.
13: They were like three of the four. Yeah. It was, I like most of us in this room, I think it was an attendance issue a lot of the time.
4: Oh, yeah. God, I remember my senior year. I signed up for a couple of 8 a.m.ers, and I'm like, I'm going to be so active and aggressive. I'm going to be a great student. And I was working late night at the campus radio station. I'd get done at 1 in the morning, and all of a sudden I'd do the math, and I go, nah, it's not going to make journalism class today. Yes, Marv.
15: Did you ever get the I hope you apply yourself speech?
4: Kind of. First of all, I had this unbelievable teacher. I just didn't let him teach me. Larry Lane, unbelievable teacher, journalism. And I just didn't go to class. And I remember I had to talk to him because I needed a D+ to graduate. And I went and talked to him.
14: Needed.
4: I needed a D+. And he gave me a gift. He said, I'm going to give you a D+. But basically, I hope you learn from this. And I never forgot it. That, you know, not applying yourself and somebody doing you, because I wouldn't have graduated. And he said, I'm going to give you a D+. And I've thanked him subsequently many times. But he was a great teacher. And that's where, God, I just missed out on, you know, those opportunities to have somebody who dedicated their life to teaching this. And my life was staying up, drinking beer, and sleeping in, and then going to play basketball. Not exactly the career path that you want your children to take. Yes, Dylan?
13: Well, I feel like I've said this before, but like from a strictly school aspect, you should go to college when you're like 40. Like no one who's 18 is like, I mean, I'm sure they're out there, but I was not exactly like, I cannot wait to just focus on my classes.
4: But I had friends, and then I didn't want to hang out with them because they were real serious about going to class.
14: Ugh.
4: And then I would feel bad because I'd be like, all right, let's go play some hoops. And then you'd have my roommates were all really good students. They're like, you know, we got a midterm. You know, I got a paper, not going to be it. So then I would kind of do the walk of shame down to the Dayton Fieldhouse to play hoops against fellow guys who probably didn't care about education. Yeah, Paulie.
14: You always have one of those guys in your group or your fraternity house that's really studious. We had this guy, he graduated in 3.5 years and he became like a big time airline pilot. And we always like, you're not going out. You're not going out. And he was done in 3.5 years.
4: Yeah. Yeah. But who had fun?
14: Yes.
4: Yes, Dylan.
13: I still feel like that anxiety of like a Wednesday morning, you're hungover walking across campus, missing the class that you should be going to and seeing everyone walking to class with their backpacks and stuff.
4: Oh, my God.
13: I'm the worst.
4: I know. And I went to one class. I think I had great attendance only because there was this beautiful girl in there. Like, that was it. Like, my motivation.
14: Did you?
4: No.
14: No,
4: I didn't. I showed up in basketball warm-ups. Like, I mean, what a mess.
13: To impress her, or?
4: I just would get up and then brush my teeth, and then I would just put on warm-ups and go. And then I would get there, and not good. Bad hair, acne, skinny. Didn't even have this voice back then. That would have helped a little bit. Yes, Mark.
15: Did Dylan say hungover on a Wednesday?
14: Yeah, that's tough.
4: Yeah.
15: Friday would have been a different story because Thursday night, Thirsty Thursdays?
4: Yeah.
15: All right, turn up.
13: I made sure to never take a Friday class. So I only had Monday through Thursday, and even that was a bit of a stretch.
4: Yes, Todd.
16: That's an interesting description, an academic walk of shame. Usually that's used in some other realm, but that's fascinating. They like to feel like a little embarrassed that I'm going over to the basketball court.
4: Thank you, Ted.
13: Well, when you're easily, you know, manipulated, like someone just has to go, hey, you want to get a beer? And you're like, all right, only one. It's a Tuesday. And then all of a sudden, you're not in class.
4: And then there'd be snow beers, like, oh, it's raining, let's go get beers. They're, hey, it's sunny, let's go get beers.
13: It's Monday Night Football, let's go get beers.
4: Let's go get beers. Hey, nothing's going on today. Let's go get beers. Yes, Paul.
14: Any excuse. Back in Southern Illinois, this guy, the scientist, predicted there's going to be this major earthquake. We had an earthquake party. Everyone's doing this. We're throwing stuff around. Any excuse.
4: Todd, you missed out on a lot of fun living
16: sounds
4: with your,
16: like
4: you and your mommy.
16: What a bummer.
4: Yeah, books, great grades, and you're there with your mom.
16: And we're all in the same place.
4: Yeah, we are. Look at us. We're all in the same place.
16: 99, you get a 69. What does it really matter?
4: Aaron in Virginia. Good morning, Aaron. What's on your mind today?
17: Hey, thanks for having me again. I got a quick comment and a request. My comment, my favorite part of the Toddcast is kind of like how when Todd's on the show, when he's mid-ramble and you go, Chris in Syracuse, Dylan or Mario does the same thing. They just play him out with the music while he's still just rambling and the show ends. And then my request, and we got to act quick because we only have 2 days until your birthday, but somebody's got to reach out to Pandora.
4: Ooh.
17: If she can sing happy birthday for you, I don't even know if anybody could make it through that.
4: All right. Well, thank you, Aaron. Maybe Tyler can reach out to Pandora and she could give me a happy birthday, Mr. President. Her Marilyn Monroe to my JFK. Let's see. Curtis in Illinois. Hi, Curtis.
18: Hey, morning, DP. Been a minute, so I just want to shout out to Dylan for doing a great job filling that chair.
4: Mm.
18: But have a poll question for the day, idea anyway. And ever since the partition came down, the poll question should be, which says more about the partition being down? That Todd isn't quite as gross as Seton and McLovin made him out to be, or Dylan is just as gross as Todd?
4: Ooh. I would say two things could be correct in that situation.
13: Oh, come on.
4: I think so.
13: No, he's right.
4: You're a bit of a mess, though, Dylan.
13: Me?
4: Yeah, you are.
13: I feel like I've grown a lot, got my stuff together.
4: You can usually tell how clean somebody is by their car. The interior of their car, even exterior of their car.
13: Mm.
4: Is your car a mess?
13: Right now, it's not terrible. It's been worse.
4: Okay.
13: Yeah.
4: Yeah, I remember a girlfriend said, you know, I can tell a lot about you by how messy your car is.
13: You're like, well, get out then.
4: Yeah. I'm sorry. My 69 Volkswagen that has no floorboard in the back is a problem for you.
13: You had the actual Flintstones mobile?
4: If you sat in the back seat, you had to have your feet up. Because there was no floorboard there and there. Yeah. Sad.
13: I don't know if that, was that street legal?
4: Brandy in Portland. Hi, Brandy.
19: Good morning. I'm a long-time listener, first time caller. I just wanted to call. I'm sure you already have a play of the day for today, but I took my daughter to our first WNBA game last night in Portland. We have the Portland Fire, brand new team. Saturday night broke a record for the most attendance for a debut game for an expansion team. Last night, buzzer beater, maybe New York Liberty. It was intense. It was so much fun. And I just wanted you guys to take a look at that buzzer beater play. It was amazing. And just, you know, Portland gets a shout out. We are showing up for women's sports. It's amazing. Well,
4: congratulations. Yeah, I saw the buzzer beater put back there. Over the course of the series with Minnesota, Victor Wembanyama has more blocks, 22, than Timberwolves have made field goals when he is contesting their shot. He has 22 blocks. They have 19 made field goals when he is the primary defender.

Stat of the day brought to you by Panini America. We'll take a break. When we come back, we'll hear from Victor Wembanyama. Next hour, we'll talk to big game James Worthy as well. Play of the day next.

0: 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Well, it's not. 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Right, Todd? 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
3: 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He served as the spiritual leader of approximately 250,000 Catholics here in Southwest Florida. DeWayne will be replaced by Reverend Emilio Biosca. Lee County drivers, only one lane will be open on Pine Island Road between the Matt Lachey Bridge and the Little Pine Island Bridge. Construction crews begin work at 7 tonight and will wrap up at 6 tomorrow morning. The Florida Fish and Wildlife Conservation Commission is holding a public meeting right now at the Colusa Sound Convention Center in downtown Fort Myers. On the agenda, conservation and fisheries policy, hunting regulations, and more.
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4: 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Meguiar's celebrating 125 years of car passion. Victor Wembanyama knows that the blueprint, if you want to call it that, in the immediate future is going to be physical with him, and he knows that. And last night they were trying to rage bait him. Those are his words. Here is the question and the answer from Victor Wembanyama on the Timberwolves strategy.
5: Victor, obviously, when they would grab you, hit you, whatever, you appeared frustrated in the past. But tonight, it seemed like it didn't faze you anymore. Like, do you feel like after maybe getting that release, the physicality doesn't faze you in the same way anymore, and you're more used to it?
6: Yeah, I feel like the rage baiting would have been maybe one of the strategies. So I feel like I need to stay composed as a team.
4: It's a young person's expression there, rage baiting. And he's right. But this is what's going to happen. They did this with Lou Alcindor, Kareem Abdul-Jabbar. I remember Kent Benson getting physical with him. There was another Chicago Bulls center. Dave Corzine would be physical. You would just, that was the way that you were going to try to stop Kareem. It happens with big guys who have a slight build. Be physical with them. I mean, they tried to be physical with Shaq or Wilt Chamberlain. They were just too dominant, too strong. Stat of the day brought to you by Panini America, the official trading cards of the program. Red in Georgia. Good morning, Red. What's on your mind today?
7: Good morning, Dan. Good morning, guys. Hey, Dan, I like to, when you're talking about these players that are paying out in the NBA, that was great college player. I've been watching Boozer for a while this whole year, and I think he's going to have to find the right team where he can be a player that's a Draymond Green type player. But as far as him being that piece to be championship competitive, I don't think he can be that. But he can be part of the piece to make you be a competitive ball club, because he can't create his own shot with dribbling. He can't make another player better. But if he go put in the work and get a jumper, I think he can be good enough. But the player that everybody's thinking he's going to be, I don't think Boozer's going to be that.
4: I'm with you with part of this. I watched him, and there were times when I'm watching Duke play, and he wasn't a force. Like, I almost had to look for him. He does have, the family tree with his dad. His brother's still very good, staying at Duke. And I saw one report yesterday where he might be the best player in the draft. His dad wasn't an explosive player, but he played a long time. And you're right about finding the right place for someone like that. Is he a go-to get a bucket guy? Not in my opinion. But can he be, the third option, fourth option? And if you're going to be taken that high, the expectation is, like, oh my God, you got to come in and be great. It's like Dylan Harper. It took him a while to be great. I mean, Ace Bailey, you didn't hear anything about him really with Utah this year. They were teammates at Rutgers. But a lot of times we look at where you're drafted and we go, guy, you got to be transformational. You got to be an all-time great. And it just doesn't work that way. So much of your success in your career is who is drafting you, when are they drafting you, and what kind of talent do you have with you? Who is your coach? Who are the star players? What's the expectation level? Yes, Marv.
8: I think if this was 1997, Boozer would probably be the number one pick because his game is a back to the basket old school game, much like his dad is. Yeah. But he can't face up and create his own shot like maybe a DeBanza or someone like that. So I think that's what holds him back.
4: And Acuff is, to me, like, he's the fascinating guy in this draft. Like, can he be a Derrick Rose kind of player? I mean, that kind of player, that impactful kind of player. I really enjoyed watching him in Arkansas because he wasn't afraid. He was explosive. He was taking shots. He's coming after you. And that's what I want. Like, I want that guy who just keeps coming. He's not satisfied. And I'm not saying Boozer is that way. I agree with Marvin. Can you create your shot? Because through high school, you're the biggest guy. In college, you know, competition is good, not great. Now you're going against guys who are your size, but longer reach, quicker than you, faster than you. Can you get your shot off? This is what I worried about with Cooper Flagg. Could he get his shot off the dribble? Could he beat you off the dribble? Was his three legitimate enough? And he worked on all of those things. And he was who they thought he was. Yeah, Paul.
9: But if you look at a guy like Cameron Boozer at Duke, he's not a volume three-point shooter, which kind of hurts you these days going in the NBA. But he shot 39% when he shot him. And if you look at some of the stars in the NBA right now, they're not three guys. SGA is not a volume three shooter. Cooper Flagg is definitely not a volume three shooter. They're beating you with twos, and it's kind of a new era. You could be a two-point shooter and make a mark for yourself these days.
4: Yeah, but there's a difference in a three-point shot in the NBA and in college. Three-point shot in college is not that challenging, just say. But you got to be able to beat somebody off the dribble. Nate in L.A. Hi, Nate. What's on your mind today?
10: Hey, Dan. Good morning. I just had a comment on Steve Sarkisian. As a former student athlete myself 20 years ago, I took some questionable electives, but I got my degree. So I just want to know what his deal is against the basket weaving course at Ole Miss.
4: Did you take basket weaving, Nate?
10: They did not offer it at the time. I took video games and philosophy.
4: Wait, was that one course, video games and philosophy?
10: That is correct.
4: Oh, wow.
10: That is the semester elective.
4: All right. Well, there's ballroom dancing. Didn't Matt Leiner take ballroom dancing? Yeah, Paul.
9: Ole Miss is at Texas this year. If Ole Miss wins, the student section has to throw baskets on the field.
4: What happened to Ole Miss yesterday? What did Ole Miss do that Lane Kiffin has something to say about segregation at Ole Miss? And then Steve Sarkisian. The SEC is like WWE. The games don't always pan out or play up to the hype, but the hype leading up to it, media day, these guys, it's WWE. Basket weaving, a shot from Steve. Steve wins something. Taking shots at Ole Miss there. Dang. 1 hour in the books, two more to go. Big game James Worthy, Laker great, will join us. We're back after this for hour two. Are you one of the 7% of adults in the United States who are searching for an alternative to sleeping in a bed? 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
0: 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Isn't that right, Reg?
1: No, I did not.
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2: you,
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1: To me, chips matter. They do. I know a lot of people, chips matter.
0: Confirmed. Reggie called Carmelo a loser.
2: Reg, apology accepted.
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2: Apology accepted.
1: Mello, right there. I'm with you.
0: This is Dan Patrick.
2: Hour two on this Wednesday. Ready to go. Front row, back row. Fritzy and Dylan. Marv and Paulie, yours truly in the back room, guys, as well. And you at home or on the road. 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Basketball tonight, it's the Cavaliers getting 4.5 against the Pistons. It was 3.5 yesterday, gone up to 4.5. And then looking ahead to Friday night, Spurs are favored in Minnesota by 4.5. Spurs with the win last night. Wemby goes for 27 and 17. So Cavs and the Pistons coming up tonight. 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Your phone calls, 877-3DP-SHOW. 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All right, Dylan, poll question for hour two is going to be what?
3: Would you like a quick recap of hour one first?
2: Sure.
3: All righty. The superstar you'd most want to play with, Luka Doncic, Shai Gilgeous-Alexander, Nikola Jokic, or Victor Wembanyama, 44% say Wemby. Followed by Jokic. And then I threw this one out there. Which of the NFL international games would you most want to attend based on the food of the city? 38% say Madrid, followed by 34% for Paris.
2: I have been to Australia. I have been to Rio. I've been to London. I've been to Paris. Haven't been to Madrid. Haven't been to Munich. Been to Mexico City. Those are the games that have been revealed. Adam Schefter had this earlier. Is this all of the international games, Paulie?
4: I think that's it.
2: Okay. Because we're going to get to the point where every team will play an international game. And that's when we get to 18. And then that's going to be sold as an international package. I've been telling you this for the last couple of years, that this is where we're headed. 18th game, everybody is going to play an international game. They want teams to have a hub, headquarters. That's our town, that's our city, that's our country. They want that. You got Melbourne, you got the Rams and the Niners. You got the Cowboys and Ravens in Rio de Janeiro. Weeks 4 through 6 in London, it'll be Colts, Commanders, Eagles, Jags, and then the Texans and the Jags. Week 7, you'll have Paris. That will be the Saints and the Steelers. Week 9, Madrid. That will be the Bengals and the Falcons. Week 10 will be the Lions and the Patriots in Munich. And then week 11, the Niners and Vikings in Mexico City. Let's see. Juan in Miami. Hi, Juan. What's on your mind today?
5: Hey, Dan, how are you? I'm calling from Miami. I see they released the NFL international schedule, and I see the Jaguars are playing twice in Europe, and Miami got nothing. So what do the Jaguars do during their days off? Do they just explore the different cities, or just curious? Thank you.
2: Well, they'll stay there in London. They'll be there for a couple of weeks and just, you know, stay acclimated to the time change. But get ready for more of this. This is what the NFL wants. The NFL wants expansion, and expansion is not necessarily with games. That's why they're all in on flag football. They want flag football, the NFL, to be associated with flag football and vice versa. That's why they want it in the Olympics, because you can build globally flag football with the NFL logo on that. It'd be hard for a lot of these different regions in the world to be able to get the equipment, you know, just the money to have a football team. Or football teams, or leagues. This way with flag football, you don't need anything. You need a football field, you need flags, and you need a football. That's it. That's what the NFL, the globalization. Because baseball has this. Baseball has globalization. Whether it's in the Dominican Republic, or it's in Puerto Rico, or it's in Japan, Korea. The NBA has this as well. There's going to be an NBA Europe League. That's going to be happening very soon. And they'll be in the big cities. Talking to somebody who His job is to bring two parties together to sell portions of teams, whether it's baseball, football, basketball, soccer. And he was saying that these price tags for these European cities to get a European, an NBA Europe franchise are going to surprise a lot of people of how much they're going to spend. Yes, Paul.
4: The other bonus for the NFL with these European games, now they have another window. They found that 9:30 a.m. Eastern window. Yep. Even though it's wonky and you're like, you're not ready for football yet, it's another window on a Sunday to have live NFL.
2: The London games never look exciting. I don't know what it is.
4: Muted?
2: It just, they look slower. Maybe the grass is a little higher. I don't know. It's just weird when I watch a London game. I don't know the last time I went, man, was that a shootout? Or, wow, that was the best game of the day. Yes, Marv.
6: You got the locals wearing like Troy Aikman jerseys and saying, go NFL!
2: Or you get Rob Lowe, where he has just
6: NFL logo
2: on his hat.
4: Sporting all the teams.
2: Yes, Dylan.
3: I mean, you are always watching the Jags in the London game, so that could contribute to the slow look.
2: Okay. But now it's a new look Jags.
3: True.
2: Yeah, so maybe those games will be exciting.
3: But so is that what you're saying, basically, how the Jags have basically conquered London? They're going to try and do that with other... So each team's going to have their own hub internationally.
2: Yes. But this, you know, leading up to this, the last couple of years, I think there was a lot of speculation that could Jacksonville, you know, move there? And I think this is the NFL's way of saying, no, we don't want to have a team in a designated city or country. We want to share the wealth with the rest of the world. I mean, the fact you're going to Melbourne, I mean, okay, it's a long way to go. And how many fans will be able to go? But it might be really big, you know, with rugby in Melbourne, and that you're going to get a great audience to show up. You want to make sure you're filling those seats. Yes, Dylan.
3: Yeah, and they have like Aussie rules football there. Like, that's probably a market primed for it, I would think.
2: Yeah, I would think so. And you could go out there and you're going to have demonstrations. Maybe you can play a rugby game for the media when they come over there. Maybe you could get publicity. I mean, the NFL, it's hard to screw up. It's like March Madness. It's hard to screw it up. Like, they'll somehow figure it out, or they'll move past some kind of problem, and we'll watch. Yeah, Dill.
3: Have they been able to quantify much of, like, a true fan base growth in London for the Jags? Because, like, they've played there enough years now where you'd think that would have started to develop. But, you, like Marvin said, you look in the audience and you're like, oh, it's a Michael Crabtree jersey. Like, there's just all random.
2: Yeah, I don't know what the love affair, especially in that part of the country. They love their soccer. But, you know, when you show up and you're not wearing a jersey of somebody who's actually on the team that you're out there watching, maybe it's just the novelty of being able to go to see American football in person. Yes, Paul.
4: It feels like the NFL thinks of Europe and those other countries like, why not? Let's do this over the course of decades because we've maxed out America. There's not a place in America where they're not aware of the NFL. Why not go international?
2: Andrew in Atlanta. Hi, Andrew. What's on your mind today?
7: First time, long time, 6'2".

0: College athlete as well. You know, I didn't have basket weaving or ballroom dancing, but a class I learned a lot from, wiffle ball.
1: Where'd you go to school?
0: Small school, University of the Cumberlands.
1: Okay. Is that Cumberland, Kentucky?
0: Yes, it is. Williamsburg, Kentucky.
1: Oh, okay. All right. Cumberland Lake, very pretty area there. Wiffle ball. Todd.
2: That'd be great.
1: You could have gotten straight A's in wiffle ball.
2: Scholarship.
1: I know.
2: A part scholarship.
1: I think those are usually pass-fail for something like... Was it a pass-fail, Eric?
0: It was. No test.
1: Yeah.
0: Imagine that.
1: Yeah. Yes, Marvin.
3: Nah, Fritzy would have got an incomplete. He would have got hurt.
1: Oh, that's right. What happens if you get hurt?
2: Yeah, I would have strained an elbow or some kind of tendon problem.
1: Mike in California. Hi, Mike. What's on your mind today?
4: Hey, Dan. 58190. I heard the gentleman call in earlier about Steve Sarkisian. I am a USC fan, and I seem to remember Sarkisian in one game needing to call up to the booth and have his AD, Pat Hayden, come down and do one of his arguments for him because I think at the time he may have been a little tipsy.
1: Yeah, that's well documented with Steve and his tenure at USC. I just don't know where this... I'd like to know the context of Sarkisian taking a shot at Ole Miss, talking about... Now, I know, I think it's a 97% acceptance rate at Ole Miss. I usually don't bring up the SEC with higher education. Like, I don't confuse it with Stanford, Notre Dame.
5: They're inclusionary.
1: The Ivy, yes. Like, okay, aren't we all kind of in this together? And then Steve Sarkisian bringing up basket weaving at Ole Miss. Do we know what was said for him to then say that? Like, Lane Kiffin did a four-hour interview with Vanity Fair, and, you know, there was a topic on recruiting, and he got around to, hey, you know, I had to deal with parents and grandparents not wanting to come here because of the racial past of Ole Miss. Did Lane Kiffin volunteer that he tried to change that? Like, you can be critical of Ole Miss. Did you change it in any way? When were you made aware that there could be parents and grandparents who didn't want their child or grandchild to go there? And shouldn't you have done something about it? And you're going to LSU. Like, that was the thing that shocked me. So, Ole Miss, imagine you wake up, you're the chancellor, the president, and athletic director. All of a sudden you go, hey, we're trending today. For anything good? No, no, no. They're bringing up segregation, and they're bringing up basket weaving. What did we do? They didn't do anything. It's like, and then Lane Kiffin gave the, hey, if you were bothered by this, I apologize. Not understanding why people might be bothered by this. Maybe diversity would have been a little better word than segregation. Martin Luther Kiffin here. Come on.
3: They both had a dream.
1: Yeah, yeah. His dream was to make a boatload of money and go to LSU and then blame Ole Miss along the way. Yes, Todd.
2: Not to pile on, but is there enough dorms and campus housing for a school that lets literally almost every single person that applies in? Got to cut it at some point.
1: They don't have to let everybody in.
2: 97% rate is fascinating to me.
1: Thank you, Todd. Yes, Paul.
5: We did this last week with the Ivy League. Do you want to play guess the admission rate of SEC teams, SEC schools?
1: Give me the, well, let's take Vandy out of it.
5: Oh,
1: No, I have to take Vandy because they're probably like 9% or something.
5: Vandy's acceptance rate is the toughest in the SEC at 5.9%.
1: Oh, dang.
5: That was last year.
1: Dang.
5: Okay, we're going to go easy first.
1: Okay, the easiest school to get into in the SEC.
5: Yes, as of last year.
1: Well, I'm going to say Ole Miss.
5: You'd be correct.
1: Yay!
5: 96.6, Dan. We rounded up to 97.
1: Oh, okay.
5: To be fair.
1: Okay. Second easiest SEC school to get into.
5: Somewhat surprising.
1: Oklahoma.
5: Anyone else?
1: Yes, Mark.
3: Florida.
5: No, Florida's
1: tough.
3: Well, that's why he said surprising. I was like, oh, Florida's a good school.
5: University of Kentucky, 92%.
1: Okay. Okay. Next on the list
5: is University of Missouri.
1: Hmm.
5: And then Mississippi State, Alabama, Oklahoma.

0: give us the top toughest schools to get into in the SEC.
1: So we take Vandy out.
0: Vandy's out.
1: Vandy is out. And I am out. Todd, you want to offer up one?
2: Texas.
0: Texas is third, 26.6%.
1: No, they don't have basket weaving.
0: They got 43,000 kids down there.
1: Yes, Dylan.
3: And Florida's probably up there in the hard to get in, right?
1: Yes.
0: Florida's second, 24%.
3: Over Texas, really?
0: Yeah.
3: Wow.
1: Florida's surprisingly tough.
3: LSU is it LSU closer to Ole Miss or to Vandy?
0: LSU is closer to Ole Miss, 73%. In the middle.
1: Though. Okay. All right. Who's number one?
0: Number one, Vandy by far.
1: Okay, but who's second?
0: It was Florida.
1: Oh, well, we knew Vandy was the toughest one.
3: I am surprised that Florida's ahead of Texas. Florida's a great school, but Texas is like...
1: Yeah, Paul.
0: There's a caveat there. Florida is relatively inexpensive, both in-state and out-of-state, which means they have a ton of applications.
1: Hmm.
0: Relatively inexpensive.
3: They cheated.
1: Hmm. Yes, Todd.
4: If you can find this, just kind of in the middle of nowhere. I remember taking the kids looking for schools. That's quite a trip getting to Gainesville.
1: Gainesville, tough to find?
4: It's not tough to find now with GPS, but like you're driving for a while and you're like, there's a school down at the end of this road.
3: Central Florida is an interesting place.
1: Did you have GPS, Todd?
4: Yeah, we didn't get lost or anything. It's like we just on this long road. It's like, wow, I hope this is going to be everything we thought it was when we finally get there. Just a long straightaway.
1: You could be negative about anything. You really can.
4: It was a beautiful campus once we got there.
1: Yeah. Yes. I'm sure the scenery was nice, too.
4: Yeah, it was.
1: Yeah.
4: Sure it was.
1: When I first walked on USC campus with my son, I'm like, oh, my God. If I didn't go to school at Dayton, I never would have gone to class, I don't think, at USC. Although, to think about it, all the beautiful people going to class, maybe I would have gone to class a little more. Yes, Paul.
0: University of Florida, in-state tuition, $6,000 a year. That is fair. That is a bargain.
1: That's nice. Yes, Dylan.
3: Also, Sark was talking smack about basket weaving. The University of Texas offers a class called Arguing the End of the World. They just seem about equally as productive as basket weaving.
1: Take a break. Big game James Worthy went to North Carolina, by the way. He'll join us coming up after this. 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
3: All right, so here we are, springtime in Southwest Florida. You know what that really means. It's Everblades time. Back in the playoffs. Look, 58-23 in their last 4 playoff appearances with 3 cups in a row. Then they lost to the eventual champs last year. And this year's team, they might be the most talented, deepest team they've had yet with Brad Ralph. Maybe. I mean, he seemed to allude to that earlier. I think it's true. You add that with Cam Johnson in net. I'm going to call my shot right here. We're getting another Kelly Cup.
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0: Big Game James Worthy set to join us, the Hall of Famer and studio analyst for Spectrum Sportsnet, co-host of Access Sportsnet, the network's pregame, postgame show for the Lakers game telecast. How are you doing today? James?
1: Dan, how are you, buddy? Always good to see you, brother.
0: When did you know this season was going to be shaky for the Lakers, or they might not have championship aspirations?
1: I think, you know, right before the All-Star game, before the All-Star break, you know, I had doubt because the chemistry, you know, hadn't arrived yet. You know, everybody has injuries. I won't really say that was a major part, but, you know, having Luka come in, he had a half a season last year. They didn't really develop the cohesiveness as they needed. But after All-Star break, okay, they made a surge, and I think they found their identity. JJ had enrolled them into defense first. But when you look at the makeup of the team, I didn't see championship quality, you know, ever. I saw a team that could compete. But when you look at Oklahoma, San Antonio, you know, Detroit, some of the other teams, the Lakers just had not arrived there yet. There were still some missing pieces or some development that need to take place.
0: Okay, but moving forward, let's say next season, do you just kind of run it back with the same guys that you're going to have to, you know, spend money on LeBron, spend money on Austin Reeves? Do you bring back Ayton? Luka hopefully will be healthy. So what would your solution be for the Lakers' approach next season?
1: I think they definitely need to make some changes. I don't think you can run it back with the same, you know, Western Conference teams that are going to get stronger. Minnesota's going to get stronger. I think one of the things that that was lacking was in the center position. I think Ayton is a great player. I don't know if consistently what we need or what any team needs is a Hartenstein like Oklahoma, not necessarily a star, but you need a bruiser. You need somebody that's consistent. I think the Lakers will be looking at that area. I like Hayes. He was a backup center, so I like his energy. I think the Lakers are very interested in keeping Austin Reeves. Although, you know, he would be a guy that would teams would want if you were looking to make a big move. I think the big question is going to be what's the LeBron's decision going to be? And is he going to come back? How much he's going to play for? And I think that's the question of the summer.
0: You don't want to run into a situation like the Steelers have with Aaron Rodgers, where you're kind of waiting and waiting and waiting. Like, when is the point where the Lakers can say, LeBron, we need to know what you want to do so we can move forward as well?
1: It's been a couple days, a few days. I would hope that they are, you know, discussing those possibilities right now with the new ownership and the new, you know, personnel that's coming in the front office. It's not necessarily the mom and pop approach that we're used to, where families own. I think they're going to demand, you know, a decision. And so that's yet to be seen, but I would think, you know, that in the next, you know, couple of weeks, they would want to know, yeah, hey, look, what are your options? You know, what, this is your, you know, you're 41 years old. What do you want to do, first of all, and go from there? Because, you know, time is valuable as they start to make these decisions about the future of the Lakers.
0: Talking to James Worthy, Hall of Famer and number one overall pick back in 1982 by the Lakers. When did you get a sense that Michael Jordan was better than you?
1: Well, you know, I have that famous line that I, you know, that I always quote. I always tell people I was a junior, Michael's a freshman. And, you know, I was better than he was, you know, for about 2 weeks. I knew that, you know, his freshman year, you could tell something about a person's personality. And he wasn't exactly like like Ann Edwards. You know how Ann Edwards is? He's on the Olympic team talking trash. He doesn't. Michael had that. And he always wanted to like challenge you. Like he wanted to, he knew I was the best guy on the team. So he wanted to play one on one all the time. So I knew about the first, really about the first month of practice that this guy has something special.
0: When you go to the Lakers and you have to accept a role, I mean, you could have played for, you know, throw out a team and probably average 27, 28 a game if you wanted to, but you have to kind of convince yourself, or how do you convince yourself? I might be the third option on this team, but I'm on a great team, as opposed to being a star and the number one guy elsewhere.
1: Yeah, I mean, I think a lot of that had to do with playing for a coach like Dean Smith, who he didn't care if you were the towel boy or Michael Jordan. You want to, you know, submit to being the team. And, you know, I had met Magic on a college visit in Michigan State. I knew Mitch Kupchak. I knew Bob McAdoo. So when I knew they were interested, I knew I wasn't gonna start, you know. So I knew the concept of team. I know Kareem Abdul-Jabbar had played 4 years with John Wooden. Jamal Wilkes had played 4 years with John Wooden. You know, Mitch Kupchak, 4 years with John Wooden. Pat Riley coming from, you know, an experience in Kentucky. So I knew winning would come, but I also thought I could start. I came into training camp and I looked at everybody and Kareem, you know, Magic, Norm Nixon, and then I saw Kurt Rambis come in the gym, and I said, this guy looked like he hadn't showered in like a week, and he smells like Ben Gay. He's got all this stuff on. He's got this duct tape holding his glasses together, and I was like, I can get that position. I'm quicker. I can score. Well, within 5 minutes, Kirk Rambis let me know what an NBA power forward was. I didn't want to have anything to do with it, Dan. I went over there and sit my ass behind Bob McAdoo and Kirk Rambis, and I waited, man. He beat the crap out of me, and I couldn't take it. And I became a small forward after that.
0: You know, but teams back then had an enforcer, and I was wondering about that with Victor Wembanyama. You don't, in today's game, you don't have that designated Charles Oakley, you know, Jeff Rule, and like guys, we're going to rough you up a little bit here. That does San Antonio need that kind of guy to help protect Victor Wembanyama?
1: You have to protect your asset, okay? Dan, we didn't even speak to each other after the game. You know, I see guys all hugging up after the game all the time. We might point, we'll see you at the restaurant or something, but you do have to protect your asset. He should not have to be the enforcer, although you gotta meet force with force, which he does and he's capable, but someone on that team has to, you know, be the enforcer, protect him from all that type of stuff.
0: Can you compare Victor Wembanyama to prime Kareem when you got there with the Lakers?
1: Not really. You know, Victor is a unique specimen. I mean, he's a Steph Curry, your shooter, with Kobe Bryant agility and, you know, defense like Bill Russell. We've never seen anything like it. The way he moves, I saw him bring the ball up the court maybe 20 times last night, spinning, and he's a great assist guy. We've never seen. I'd like to see him add that aspect to his game, somewhere in the game where they would post him up like Kareem, and he'd throw a, it wouldn't even be a sky hook. It'd be a sky dunk. Yeah. But he just dunked. So, but yeah, he's got many talents, and he's going to get better. He has the right attitude. He wants to win, and he's a great addition to the NBA for sure.
0: Why is it more big men didn't adopt the Kareem sky hook?
1: It's odd, right? You know, it's such a beautiful shot. But I don't think people realize how difficult this shot was. You know, there were many parts to it. It was footwork. It was eyesight, and it was timing. You know, Kareem, he would look you off with his eyes. He would fake you with a pass, and then he would step in with precision, and you couldn't get to it. If you tried to get to it, you would have your whole face reconstructed with that elbow. So I think he tried to teach guys, but you know, it wasn't like, you know, as the game started to evolve, it wasn't pretty. You know, guys wasn't posting up. I don't even think guys know what the mic and drill is anymore. But Kareem, you know, that's the most beautiful shot in sports. I think it dominates the dunk. I think it's more beautiful and you know than the dunk itself.
0: The most unstoppable shot in NBA history?
1: Yes, without question. I mean, when Larry Bird got hot, you know, that jumper, that, but Kareem, there was no stopping it. And it had a counter to it. You know, he'd shoot 49 Scott hooks, and then when you thought you had it, he'd drop step and shoot an easy layup. He was just a masterful. And, you know, for me, being on the other side of the post and just watching it from, like, you know, 8 feet away, I didn't realize what I was watching until, like, right now when I'm talking to you. It's just science. Hopefully we'll see another shot like that. But I can't even think of a shot that, you know, compares to the skyhook that will last.
0: Every time that we have you on, I always think back to you telling the story when you're in the garden and you're guarding, you're supposed to guard Larry and you lose sight of him and he's got the jumper in the corner to win the game.
1: Yeah.
0: And did you ever talk to Bird about, like, I don't know how you guys, when you guys get together, do you swap stories? Do you have, you know, I don't know, remedies?
1: No, never talked to Bird. You know, after our last time playing, I mean, I think I saw him at a Hall of Fame. We might have dapped up, but we never talked about that play. But yeah, that was an awesome play. I had Larry Bird at like the free throw line extended on the baseline, and Danny Ainge was in the corner. And Cooper was guarding him. So I thought it was going to be some kind of pick and we were going to switch. What happened is they cleared Danny Ainge out baseline and Larry Bird pushed me up and they threw that ball over. And I got to tell you, Dan, he doesn't miss. He doesn't miss. And I've never told anybody this, but I think I peed on myself a little bit when he got that ball, man, I was like, oh my God, damn. And, you know, I was like, but he missed it. He saw me coming. He must have seen his peripheral vision. I don't know if that distracted him. I doubt that it did, but yeah. So there it is, man. That was a big moment.
0: Could you have imagined what Riley would have said to you if Larry hits that shot? Cause you had, your job is to make sure Larry doesn't beat us.
1: How many people have succeeded at that? I would have been added to a list of people that failed, you know? It was a great play. It was a great play. And, you know, it's like you don't stop magic skyhook, that many skyhook.
0: Yeah.
1: You know, you don't stop magic. You don't stop Michael, you know, against Cleveland when Craig had great defense on him. And, you know, it was just a great play. When they cleared Danny out, I was on topside denying. Maybe I shouldn't have been denying, but when Coop was down there, but when they cleared Danny out, it was nothing but space. And I would have blamed it on somebody. I don't know.
0: How often do you see Michael Jordan?
1: You know, rarely. You know, I see him at NBA events. Sometimes he's in Charlotte. I've yet to go down and play his golf tournament. Cause I don't gamble that much, man. I can't roll with them, but every now and then, man, I see MJ. A lot of people, we had like 6 months together in college and I know his family well, but you know, I love Michael. We're not as close as people think we are, but when we see each other, it's always, you know, memorable. And we talk about Coach Smith and, you know, Coach Williams, and we reminisce about, you know, our 1 year we had together.
0: How much money do you have to bring to those golf games with Mike?
1: Well, I've never gambled with Mike. I know better. See, sometimes you got to stay away from those multi billionaire. I'm a multi $5 Dan.
0: You're a multi-dollar. You're a thousandaire. You know,
1: My game is $2 on Sunday here and there. You know, $12 at the most, man.
0: Always great to catch up with you. Thank you for sharing, as always, James.
1: Always, man. Always good to see you, brother. The best force player and sports announcer.
0: Thank you, James. Thank you. James Worthy, three-time champ with the Lakers and studio analyst for Spectrum Sportsnet. Yeah, when he tells that story and you watch the video and he loses. So Michael Cooper's in the corner guarding Danny Ainge, and Worthy thinks he's going to get help from Cooper if Bird gets the ball. Ainge clears out. Bird drifts to the corner, pushes off on Worthy, has a jumper, and it rattles in and out. And that's when Magic had the incredible hook shot there. And to be in the garden that day and to go into the Lakers locker room, and that locker room was worse than any high school locker room that I've ever been in. There was no, there was no luxury in there. It was, and they probably had, you know, lead paint in there. It was rare if they had hot water. They probably had asbestos in there. And I just remember it was so small to go in there and so much champagne being sprayed around. And then I went into the Celtics locker room. The Celtics locker room was obviously nicer, but I remember going in there and, you know, they always were talking to the media after the game. It's not like you didn't have a press conference back then. At least I don't remember. You'd have to go to locker to locker to locker. And I went to Bird and McHale, I remember, and Bird talking about that shot. And I think that, like, the shock on his face that he missed that shot. He couldn't believe that he missed that shot. I mean, he doesn't miss that shot, you know, particularly in the garden. But I do think that Worthy might have gotten Larry peripheral, like, just see him coming and maybe getting that shot off a little quicker. But that was Magic at the sky hook. Unbelievable. And he shot it over two guys who, Parrish and McHale. And to get a sky hook over McHale, who was 6'11", 7 feet, and wingspan probably made him 7'8". And Magic hit that shot. And if you would have said, hey, the Lakers won on a sky hook, you wouldn't have said Magic. But that's how incredible he was. All right, we'll take a break. When we come back, the PGA draft. Okay. Dylan, are you handling this?
2: Yeah, I'll steer the boat.
0: Okay. All right. So are we doing a snake draft again?
2: Yeah, snake draft. Once a guy's picked, he's off the board. We're each getting two golfers.
0: Two. Okay.
2: Yep.
0: All right. We'll take a break. Back after this. It's important to understand how cybercrime and identity theft affect our lives every single day. It's not a question of if, but more like when you have your data leaked. Breached. Scammers can take advantage of the panic. They send fake breach emails urging you to act quickly. 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
2: Breaking news, Bishop Frank DeWayne is resigning from the pastoral governance of the Diocese of Venice. He served as the spiritual leader of approximately 250,000 Catholics here in Southwest Florida. DeWayne will be replaced by Reverend Emilio Biosca. Lee County drivers, only one lane will be open on Pine Island Road between the Matlashay Bridge and the Little Pine Island Bridge. Construction crews begin work at 7 tonight and will wrap up at 6 tomorrow morning. The Florida Fish and Wildlife Conservation Commission is holding a public meeting right now at the Colusa Sound Convention Center in downtown Fort Myers. On the agenda, conservation and fisheries policy, hunting regulations, and more.
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0: 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I didn't get a list of golfers here, Dylan.
1: I emailed it to you.
0: When did you email that?
1: Checking.
0: Okay. Oh, so it's always nice if you print it out.
1: That's on me.
0: Because then I don't click on it, and then I'm going to have to do this and scroll. Okay.
1: Did you find it?
0: I got it. I got it.
1: I'm sorry.
0: Okay. We get two picks, snake draft. Todd won the Masters.
1: Yes, he did. Do we want Todd to go last?
0: He has to go last, yes.
1: Start with you, Dan? Go.
0: No. We can go.
1: Paulie came in last this year. He went from first to last in the Masters pool.
0: Okay. Paul can go first then.
2: You know, I'm going to go on a limb here and take Scottie
0: Scheffler. Wow, I didn't see that.
1: Oh, my gosh.
2: Yep. Shocker.
0: Who would have thought that? So who's next then, Dylan?
1: Marvin.
0: Okay, Marv.
3: Bryson DeChambeau. Wow.
0: Oh, okay.
2: Gun show.
0: Live and let die.
1: You're up, Dan.
0: I'll take Rory.
2: What? You love him.
0: I know, but I there's somebody else that I want to take. Dylan, you're next.
1: I am, to no one's surprise, Dan, going to take Sung Jae-im.
0: All right. Now it's my turn again.
1: Todd's turn.
0: Oh, Todd.
4: I'm going to take Jordan Spieth.
0: Jordan Spieth. Okay. Friend of the show. I'm going to go Cameron Young. Young. Who's next? Marvin?
1: Yep.
3: Tommy Fleetwood.
0: Oh, okay. All right. Dreamy blue eyes. And then, Paul, you're next.
2: Am I last? Ludvig Åberg.
0: Oh, everybody should try to have a swing like Ludvig Åberg.
2: Dresses well, too.
0: Yeah, he does. Yeah. So that's it. We finished our PG.
1: No, I still got one more, and Todd's got one more.
0: Oh, okay.
1: I'm going to take Brooks Koepka.
0: Okay. And then Todd goes again?
1: Yep.
4: I'm going to take Justin Thomas.
0: Okay.
1: All right, now we're done. And the winner will get a prize that I'm going to figure out. But someone has to have a winning golfer. So we each only get two guys. If no one wins, then nothing happens.
0: Nobody picked John Rahm. Just saying. Yeah. Just throwing that out there.
1: Uninspiring performance at the Masters this year.
0: Xander Schauffele is also in there. All right. So gives us something to keep an eye on. Yes, Paul?
2: Every year I get upset with the PGA Championship because they need more branding. I know they've moved to a better slot. But like, it's such a generic term. They need a better prize. I think it's a good looking trophy, but nobody remembers it. It's not like the green jacket. You know,
0: it's the Wanamaker trophy is the name of it.
2: Yeah. It's somewhat got a decent name, but they need something cooler, like a sweater vest or something.
0: A sweater vest. Yes, Marv.
3: You said cooler and then you said sweater vest right after that.
2: I said
1: a cool sweater vest.
0: I'm not big on a sweater vest.
2: Golfers like them.
1: They give out a lot of clothing at these tournaments, though. Like, obviously, the Masters, the RBC. Arnold Palmer, you get the Arnold Palmer Invitational, you get the red cardigan.
0: We gave out the true green jacket.
1: We did, Todd.
0: Todd put on the true green jacket. Let's see. Kyle in Alaska. Hi, Kyle. What could be on your mind today?
5: Hi, Dan. 5'8", 215. Hey, you brought up earlier about the NFL finding the sweet spot for 9:30 a.m. games. One of the great things about living in Alaska is you get 9 a.m. games, and you can just go about the rest of your day.
0: So all your games are 9. Well, the 1 o'clock start is at 9 a.m.?
5: Right, yeah, the 1 o'clock starts at 9 a.m.
0: Where do you live in Alaska?
5: I live in Palmer, about an hour north of Anchorage.
0: And what do you do for a living?
5: I work for the National Weather Service.
0: Oh. Okay. The coldest city in Alaska is?
5: Barrow? Or Deadhorse? Up on the North Slope?
0: What's the warmest it gets there in those cities?
5: I've experienced 90 degrees about 5 years ago.
0: Oh.
5: With a massive heat wave.
0: Okay. Well, thank you, Kyle, for that update from Alaska. Yes, Paul?
2: Current temperature in Barrow, Alaska, 7 degrees.
0: It's unbearable. Okay.
4: Okay,
0: Todd. I mean, just on the fly.
4: I'd say it was 90 degrees once in Alaska.
0: Yeah.
4: Global warming. That's a real thing.
0: Yeah. I've only been to British Columbia. I wanted to go to Alaska for a fishing trip.
1: Let's go.
0: We ended up going to British Columbia, which was spectacular. Caught some salmon. I was doing well. Had my Brad Pitt moment, fly fishing. 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
1: Mello, right there. 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
2: This is Dan Patrick.
0: Final hour on this Wednesday. Dan of the Danettes, Dan Patrick Show. Glad to have you on board. Giving away that Rectech grill. 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Played golf yesterday with Dylan. Also Mario, who is the director of the show, and Big Day Ray, one of our producers. And it was entertaining. Dylan, who normally plays a lot on the golf simulator here, he did not play well at all. I think you got in your own head. Or you allowed Mario to make fun of you, and you did not play well at all.
4: Well, Mario can say whatever. That doesn't bother me. But I think I'm tinkering a little too much, Dan, which I know in the past you've had an issue with as well, where you just got to kind of get those thoughts out of your head a little.
0: Yeah. Big Day Ray almost had a hole in one.
4: After we were just talking about him having, like, walking up to that tee.
0: Well, he didn't want to get a hole-in-one with this golf ball because his girlfriend for Valentine's Day gave him golf balls that said, I love my girlfriend. And so Ray said, I'd hate to get a hole-in-one and have to hold up this golf ball for everybody to see. And I was like, wow, so much for that nice gift by your girlfriend.
4: So he swapped that ball out for that reason and then hit it to a centimeter of the cup. And I was like, you know, if that was the girlfriend ball, that thing's going in for sure.
0: I know. But there was nobody. They had an outing earlier, so nobody was in the clubhouse. Nobody was in the bar area. If you get a hole in one, nobody was there at the golf course, which was good for Ray. And then I thought maybe he almost had a hole in one. We went out for beers after that. Maybe Ray would pick up the tab, but nope. Ray did not.
4: If you almost have a hole-in-one, you pick up half the tab.
0: Somebody should have, but it was fun. It was fun going out golfing with the backroom guys. Yes, Paul?
5: I got a golf question for you and for Dylan. You both have played regularly. I play occasionally, like every couple of years. I think when people who don't play golf look at golfers, like a Jordan Spieth, there was a point where he was the best in the world or top three. And then his game kind of went away, and it still hasn't been found. Why do golf guys always work on their swing? Why don't they find it and do never ever change it?
0: It feels like some of it erodes and then you forget, you don't realize you're doing something, and then you get into a bad habit. Like Jordan Spieth had to change his swing. Like if you watch his pre-swing routine, it's kind of wild. I mean, Sergio, where he kept gripping, re-grip, grip, re-grip, and you know, like an embarrassing amount of times before he'd hit a shot. But I think that you got swing coaches, you got video, you have everything that you could possibly need to make sure that, like Rory McIlroy, when I look at that swing, I'm like, how could you screw that up? How could you not hit it 330 yards every single time? Now, granted, he does a lot of times, but then there are other times when he hits it like I do. And I'll go, where did that come from? And I do think because that ball doesn't move, like when you think of sports, how many sports do you play where the ball doesn't move? You decide when you want that ball to move. I like having the reaction instead of you look at that ball and it's like it's got eyeballs looking right back at you. I'm like, don't you look at me that way. And you get it in your head. And then all of a sudden, I see where how these guys play mind games. Like you're over a putt, but these putts that you're putting, they could be worth hundreds of thousands of dollars. And you're trying to be fluid and swing and have great swing thoughts. These guys, we par three, second hole. What do I hear? Oh, I'm going to hit it in the lake. Like as soon as they get to the tee, and I go, no, you can't have that swing thought. I mean, you're going to hit it in the lake, which you did.
4: I did. Second shot was beautiful, though.
0: Yes. But he said, Dylan gets up there and he goes, I'm going to hit it in the lake. I go, no, you can't say that. even though you're going to hit it in the lake, you don't say that.
4: You got to go up there and be like, I am going to hit this well. But it's very easy to be like, I stink.
0: Yeah. Yes, Paul.
5: I went back and looked at Jordan Spieth. 11 years ago, he won the Masters. He won the U.S. Open. He finished second in the PGA. And he had dominated the sport. He was 21.
0: You know.
5: You can't go back with video and just say, do that.
0: No, because you get caught up in... Now, I think if you go back to final round, Augusta, the par 3 12th, he's got the green jacket. He's going to win. And then he puts a couple in the water. And I think from there, it felt like things changed for Jordan Spieth. And we've enjoyed our time when we're out at Pebble Beach. He was always great, always came on, always, you know, fun to talk to. But you see these guys, sometimes they'll be like meteoric rise, and then you go, what happened? And then sometimes nobody can explain what happened to somebody. But, you know, what happens is you see people who make it look really simple. Like if you watch Ernie Els swing, you go, damn, he is the Big Easy. But there's so much more to it. They just make it look really, really easy. Steph Curry's jump shot, you go, man, why can't everybody shoot like that? Nobody can shoot like that. Yes, Dylan.
4: And you have to think while not thinking, which I think is what different from some other sports.
0: Wait, you got to think while not thinking?
4: Correct. Like you have to basically purge your mind of certain thoughts, but you also have to be so focused at the same time where it's like it's this weird balancing act. I think that like you said, you're hitting a ball that's sitting still. There's nothing else in sports like it. You can't rely on just reaction, hand-eye, stuff like that. Like it is 100% in your head if you're going to botch it or not.
0: And then you get the yips, putting yips.
4: Mm-hmm.
0: Bernhard Langer had that. You know, these guys change the longer putter. And I always wonder, because when I'm playing, it's not like I'm 100% focused on this shot. Like you're thinking of other things. And can these guys just totally block everything out and just think about that putt? And that would be hard for me. But of course, my attention span is really, really small. I was thinking about, man, I could go for a beer right now. When we were on like the 14th hole, I was like, man, I could really, and I was chipping one handed off the green and I don't even care. I'm like, and then almost made it. I'm not even thinking about it. I was like thinking about a beer. And then Dylan goes, man, you chipped one handed. I go, yeah, I know, man, I could use a beer. Yeah, Dylan.
4: I remember one of the best rounds I've ever played was like I got dumped and I was so bummed and it was all I could think about. And I went out, we're going to play golf and I was just like, didn't think about golf the entire 18 holes. And I was like, shot like an 83.
0: Maybe you get dumped again and play your best round.
4: There's a little more at stake these days.
0: Yeah,
4: man.
0: Yeah, now you're engaged.
4: Yeah.
0: Oh, I heard all about it yesterday. Dylan had nothing else to brag about. He was like, you know, my girlfriend, she's getting her doctorate. My fiance getting
4: he asked
0: her
4: me.
0: doctorate. Did I? I think I asked you if you're still living with your mom.
4: No, you asked that too, but you also asked the other question.
0: What is the end? You're still living with your mom and dad.
4: Yeah, we're in between locations at the moment.
0: You are Todd.
6: Yeah, okay. I did it at college, going away to college.
4: Oh, you're going to have
6: No, I'm saying I'd rather be in your situation. I missed out on the whole living away at college experience.
4: Yeah. Mm-hmm.
0: Yes, Paul.
5: You can't go from mom and dad's house to your wedding.
0: I think that's what's going to happen.
4: Oh, no. No, we're going to go. We're going to, once we're back together, living together, because we did live together, and then she had to go, you know, we're both chasing our dream, Dan, which you're currently dumping on.
0: I'm not dumping on hers.
4: No, you're dumping on mine.
0: No, she's like doing important things, like doctorates and going to whatever, Johns Hopkins and Yale and all kinds of things.
4: It's interesting comparing our day to day at work. I don't really have much leg to stand on.

0: By the way, the Spurs had 68 points in the paint. And that's most by a San Antonio team in a playoff game since 2008.
1: Stat of the day, stat of the day, stat of the day, stat of the day. Here comes that
0: what?
1: Stat of the day.
0: Brought to you by Panini America, the official trading cards of the program. Good morning if you're watching on Peacock or NBC Sports Network or listening on our radio affiliates around the country. Got basketball tonight. It'll be the Cavs and the Pistons. The Pistons are favored by 4.5. Yes, Marvin?
2: Now, the NBA, they want San Antonio versus Oklahoma City, correct?
0: Yes.
2: Man, that is going to be some hatred right there.
0: But do they want OKC versus the Knicks, or do they want San Antonio versus the Knicks?
2: I think they're in a win-win situation because it's Wemby versus the Knicks, or it's the best team in the NBA versus the Knicks.
0: What if it's Detroit against OKC?
2: Huh?
0: Yeah. That would be a letdown ratings-wise, I'm guessing.
2: It'd be like last year with Indiana.
0: Yeah.
2: Because the Knicks were in the conference finals, like, oh, let's go, Knicks versus Oklahoma City, and that didn't happen.
0: So the game coming up tonight, the Cavaliers haven't won on the road. Well, Detroit hasn't won on the road in the series either, so maybe something gives there, but Cleveland was a 3.5-point underdog, now a 4.5-point underdog. Let's see. Oh, some baseball here. Paul Skeens, he started the season with an ERA of 67.50. His ERA is 1.98. He had 10 strikeouts. He went 8 innings against the Rockies yesterday. In the month of May, 16 innings, no runs, 4 hits, 17 strikeouts. And his ERA, 1.96 in 2024, 1.97 in 2025. This year, it's 1.98.

0: And his girlfriend is Libby Dunn. That's not bad. Yeah. And then you have the opposite end of the rainbow here. Cal Raleigh, MVP candidate last year. Wonderful season. The big dumper. And he's had some issues here. And he is trying to break a really, really bad streak. How many at-bats without a hit, Paulie?
1: He was 0 for 38 going into Tuesday night.
0: And then he decided to do something.
1: Yeah, his teammate said, you got to shake things up, and told him to go shower with his entire uniform on, which Cal Raleigh did. The following night, he got two hits.
0: Yeah, but he's supposed to hit home runs.
1: Still. But if you believe it, though.
0: How many home runs does he have? Because he hit 60 last year. Right now, he's batting 166, 7 home runs, 18 RBIs in 40 games. The big dumper. Yeah, Paul.
1: Yeah, last year he had 60 homers, 125 RBI. This year he's on pace for 29 homers.
0: Yeah.
1: Which was more consistent with what he did before.
0: Yeah. It's strange how, you know, pitchers get a book on you and, you know, there's so much videotape and you're able to really break this down frame by frame by frame. Like, you know, what are you throwing? How does he react? Where can I go, not go? And, you know, everybody has a soft spot. Everybody has a spot where you can get them out. You just have to make sure that you don't miss in those spots because that's the difference. If you miss by just a little bit, they don't miss. But for Cal Raleigh, now you get in your head because now you go up to the plate and you don't have that confidence like you did last year where people were waiting for you to hit a home run. Now they're hoping you hit a home run. Let me see. Fresh in Milwaukee. Hi, Fresh. Welcome back. What do you have for me today?
2: What's up, DP and the Danettes? How you guys doing today?
0: Great.
2: Just wanted to know, have you been able to check out the letter that a white lady wrote to her sister on how to marry black college athletes that's turning pro?
0: No.
2: Oh, man, it's blowing up the internet. There's a couple things she has on the list. I'm just going to run off quick few real quick, and you tell me what you think. One, he's the prize. Remember, he can change your life. You can't change his.

0: deal with cheating. Don't look for it. Number three, be an asset to him. Fold his clothes. Bring him food. Go completely wild in bed. Don't tell his mom anything negative. Always look good. And the, in the letter off, she said, push for marriage or at least to have multiple kids and you got them. In 2 years on draft day, you'll be a millionaire and all your friends will work hard in school to never live the life you live. It's so sweet and rewarding, and I'm in Cancun right now.
1: Dang. What do you think of that, Fresh?
0: Oh, man, that is an insult. I got to come up with something for men to get on the women then.
1: I remember talking to a former player. He was an active player at the time, but now a former player. And I would see these women behind the basket, and they were dolled up. Like it was L.A. work. And I said to him, I said, what's this? He said, oh, you know, that's just this stop, you know, that you'll have women who are, and they were behind the basket. They had good seats, but there were like five or six of them all together. There wasn't any guy there. And I just said, so what's, he goes, do you want to know? And I go, yeah, I'm okay. It's like, I thought somebody has really beautiful cheering section here. And I think they were cheering for both teams. I don't know if they were really distinguishing between the two. Yes, Marvin.
2: It's so fascinating seeing who sits where. And you just see like this really pretty lady across from another pretty lady. Like, oh, is that the white?
1: Yes.
2: Never mind. Never mind.
1: Well, that happened in a hockey game.
3: Oh, boy.
1: I think you had girlfriend on one side of the arena and wife on the other side.
4: They should come in shifts.
1: Yeah. I see what you did. I see what you did. Yeah. It only can be lighting the lamp a little later on. I have a friend who was buying a BMW, but he was buying it for his girlfriend. Or, you know, he was supposed to be buying it for his wife, and then it went to his girlfriend. And then he had to explain, like his wife wanted to know where the BMW was, and he actually, it ended up in his girlfriend's hands. So he had to buy two Mercedes-Benz. And he said, I just hope she doesn't look at the paperwork. And I'm like, oh my God.
4: You know? Seems haphazard.
1: It seems problematic. It just does. I'm just saying. It's not worth it. How about we take a break, okay?
2: Let's.
1: Yeah, let's. Just, I'm not sure how we got there. Oh, blame Fresh at this letter on the internet at How to Get a Man.
2: Come on, Fresh in Milwaukee?
1: Yeah. All right, let's take a break. We're back after this. Are you one of 7% of adults in the United States searching for an alternative to sleeping in a bed? 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

0: mentioned Paul Skeens yesterday. He's been dominating. He had that rough outing against the Mets to start the year, and ever since then, he has been lights out. And I said to Paulie, how many people were in attendance to see Paul Skeens pitch a game? And this is after work starting time, so probably right before 7 o'clock local in Pittsburgh.
1: Yeah, 13,000 people in town.
0: Come on. Come on. If you don't show up, you're not going to be able to keep him. And you're actually winning. I think they're 23-19, but, and they got a couple of pieces in there. It's a beautiful ballpark. Yeah, Morph.
2: When was the turning point for Pittsburgh not being a baseball city? Because you talked about in the 70s and in the, maybe in the 90s with Bonds. When did it make the turn?
0: Oh, I don't know if they went. Yeah, I don't know if I could pinpoint where they went from being a team always in contention to play for a World Series to a team just trying to get into the postseason. Yeah, Pauline.
1: I would say about the 90s when the Yankees started acquiring any talent from teams like the Pirates or the Reds, and you could never keep up. And some teams decided to not try to keep up because they just can't financially, and the Pirates are one of them. They've been to the playoffs three times in the last 22 years.
0: Yeah. I mean, it's unfortunate that you kind of know your lot in life where you're going to be a team that develops players and they go on to play for somebody else. I don't know what changes. You know, I know that there's always been a push for a salary cap. I just don't see it happening. But it's, I think the more the Dodgers spend, the more the other owners, I don't know if they say, well, are we going to get a chance? Is it a level playing field? It's not. The Dodgers took advantage. It's smart business on their part. And they're investing the money and reinvesting the money. But I don't know if these other owners are going to get together and say, wait a minute, what are we doing here? Why don't we have some kind of salary cap? I mean, I'm all for the players making as much as they can. But, you know, in a greedy side of me is, I want to make sure that everybody gets that opportunity to at least go into a season and you might be able to be a playoff team. You might be able to play for a World Series. I mean, you like to have that. Even in the NFL, you know somebody's going last to first this year. Happens every year. That the model works in the NFL. That you get that team or teams where you go, look at them. Who would have thought? Somebody is getting incrementally better and better, and then they might be in a Super Bowl. And you know it's a possibility. The Bengals have been in three Super Bowls. Like, it's possible. I mean, even Seattle last year, I don't know who had Seattle in there. Probably not many people. But you have these teams. Like, Detroit was the doormat for such a long period of time. And then they were on the doorstep to go to the Super Bowl. It is possible, and it can happen in the span of 1 or 2 years. But with baseball, that's rarely the case. Yes, Marv.
2: And unfortunately, when I was a kid, you would see teams like the Royals and the Athletics have a really good young player, Johnny Damon with the Royals, Jason Giambi. When he won the MVP award for the Athletics, that's a future Yankee. And you just felt bad because they couldn't keep all those guys, and they were developing all this really great talent.
0: There's a little bit of pushback on the international games, which I'm not surprised at. J.J. Watt, some former players, think there are too many international games. Well, if you think there are too many international games now, J.J., get ready when the 18-game schedule rolls around. You know, here's the thing. The NFL doesn't care about the player's opinion. Players are interchangeable. Hey, you don't like it? All right, you'll be gone. Somebody else comes in, you'll just be more acclimated to playing in Melbourne or Rio de Janeiro or London. NFL doesn't care. They don't. They're just doing business. That's it. Yes, Marvin.
2: Do we know if those Jaguar games in England are home games?
0: Well, they're renovating the stadium. And I think that's why they're doing back-to-back games there. And, you know, lost revenue. So I don't know how that works out with the money, the math. But Jacksonville, with what they're doing with their stadium, I don't know all the, I was just informed when I brought up back-to-back games for Jacksonville, had somebody reach out and they said, That's due to the stadium issues with Jacksonville. Yes, Paulie.
1: J.J. Watt tweeted out after he saw the slate, the international game slate is nearing the realm of traveling circus as opposed to occasional showcase. Too many, saying.
0: Yes. Nobody asked for 76 games in March or 76 teams in March Madness. But it's here. Nobody asked for all these games around the world, but it's here. What are you going to do about it? Not watch? Good luck with that. Yes, Dylan.
3: Yeah, I mean, when it comes to being like home or away for the international games, when is it going to interfere with like season ticket holders? You're like, you know, I always banked on whatever, nine and eight, yeah. But like all of a sudden that might become less of appealing to some of those people, like probably paying more for less.
0: Well, you're going to have 18 games. So every team is going to have an international game. That's where we're headed. And we've been headed in that direction for a while. In 18 games, we've been headed in that direction for a while. Now, I don't know how soon 18. I'm guessing next year, not this season, the following year, that we'd have an 18-game schedule. Don't have any information on that, but I think all signs point towards that. Yeah, Paul?
1: Can you imagine the reaction of the players and the coaches from the Rams and the 49ers when they heard, you're going to Melbourne, you're going to be on an 18-hour flight as football players are trying to get their routine together to start a season? Jet lag and all those things.
0: Are you sure it's 18 hours from L.A. to Melbourne?
1: Checking.
0: Because I think, well, they would have a charter, so they're not going to land in New Zealand and then go to Melbourne. But, yeah, I don't know why Melbourne over Sydney or some other city. Yes, Paul?
1: I got 16 hours and 22 minutes.
0: Because I've been on that flight from L.A. to Sydney after connecting in Chicago. That's not like a fritzy flight plan. It was actually, I booked that, Hartford to Chicago, Chicago to L.A., and then L.A. to Sydney. And, man, can you start to squirm a little bit? That's when you get a little bit of cabin fever where you're like, I gotta get up, you know. It's only so much you can read, only so much, you know, so many hours you're sleeping, watching. I mean, then you start to get like, I'm actually in this thing, this tin can, for like another 10 hours. Yes, Paulie.
1: On those international long flights, they have bars sometimes, don't they? Like a little bar area to hang out. I've seen that a few on like different websites, like a little cocktail bar to hang out at.
0: Well, they have the double decker. I haven't been on one of those. And I've seen where they have the little studio apartments with your seats where they have, you know, the curtains that go around and like it's pretty nice. Now I've only seen that. I haven't been on a flight where they had that. But there's going to be more international games. If they can make money, they're going to turn over every rock. Yes, Dylan.
3: I feel like we should go to Australia just because I want to see Todd Raw Dog like a 20-hour flight.
0: No, you don't.
3: The whole thing, wire
0: Todd,
3: to wire.
0: Todd does, you know what Todd looks at? He looks at the flight map.
3: Yeah,
0: I know. He doesn't read.
4: I've stared at the flight map to see where we're at.
3: That's what raw dogging a flight is.
4: And I'll look over other people's shoulders with no audio and just to see what other people
0: are
4: watching.
0: He won't watch his own TV. He will look at other people to see what they're watching. But he sat next to me, and the only thing on his screen was the flight map. And I went, are you going to watch that the whole time?
4: If you stare at it long enough, like your eyes do tricks. It looks like it's in 3D and the plane's doing all kinds of...
3: Well, Todd unknowingly created like a legitimate viral internet trend. Like probably did it before anyone.
0: By looking at other people's monitors?
3: No, raw dogging the flight where you don't know music, no TV. You can only stare at the flight map.
0: Javier in Arizona. Javier?
5: Hey, what's happening, Dan? 62250. How's it going?
0: Good.
5: Good. So, couple things. Number one, happy early birthday.
0: Thank you.
5: Number two, is there any way that you can come back to ESPN at least once a week? I'm sorry. I'm so bored with ESPN and their people on there. And then the third thing is that the international games that you guys talk about, I believe that the Jacksonville Jaguars are going to move overseas. And there is a, to me, there is a way to do it, at least in my eyes. You would have to have 18 games, like you said, but you'd have 9 home games for the overseas team, and then the overseas team would play 9 away games in the United States.
0: Yeah, they don't have to move there now. You can have the best of both worlds. They're renovating a stadium or building a stadium. And, you know, years ago, I would have thought that that was a possibility, but you don't have to do that now. And because you want me to go back to ESPN one day a week, Javier, I'll go back one day. Paulie, can you get a hold of ESPN and just say I'm coming back for one day?
1: I'll give him a heads up.
0: But I'm not going to do anything when I get there. I'm just going to go to ESPN, maybe go to the cafeteria, say hello to some people. Yes, Marvin.
2: Are you going to sign a one-day contract?
1: That'd be cool.
0: Yeah. But I started at CNN, so shouldn't I end with a one-day contract at CNN, not ESPN? Yes, Paulie.
1: I'd like you to do one PTI with Wilbon. Wilbon's been very good to our show and a friend forever. I think it'd be kind of cool to do one PTI and wrap it up.
0: I said that a couple of weeks ago. Nobody reached out.
1: Huh.
0: Yeah. Meanwhile, they give Rich Eisen shows and nobody...
1: What?
0: Nobody reaches out. Yeah, Marvin.
2: Yeah, you started at CNN, but you became an all-timer at ESPN. You're kind of like Saquon Barkley. Really good career with the Giants, but became an all-timer.
1: I was going to say that.
0: Thank you.
2: With the Eagles, so it might be you.
0: Jameson in Colorado. Hey, Jameson.
6: Hey, DP. 6 foot, no basket weaving on the transcript.
0: Okay.
6: Hey, regarding the international NFL games and to Marvin's point about the local fans not feeling connected, I had an idea I wanted to run by you guys. What if each team, NFL team, for that week that they're at these international games, takes on like an alternate name and alternate uniforms? Like, for example, let's say the Rams, when they go to Australia, they become the Crocodiles for that week. And I think it would be a home run for merchandising both abroad and back here in the States.
0: It's not a dumb idea. It's a fun idea. If you could, now I don't know if you could do it in conjunction with a local team in another sport. What city are the All Blacks in? The rugby team?
3: That's New Zealand.
0: New Zealand.
3: Yeah.
0: Okay. Yes, Paulie.
1: I've got the list of Australian rules football teams based in Melbourne, luckily, on my screen. The Magpies. The Bombers, the North Melbourne Kangaroos. That's fun.
0: I like that. Yeah, you could have both teams. They could pick alternate uniforms.
1: Yeah. The Kangaroos versus the Magpies.
0: The Roos.
1: Yeah, the Roos.
0: I like it. Gabe in North Carolina. Hi, Gabe.
7: Hey, good morning, everyone. I had a question. By the way, he's 6 foot tall, rocking the cancer, 200 pounds and dropping. I had a question about the admissions with the colleges, but I'll get to that in a second. I just want to say thank you so much from the bottom of my heart. Through hard days, y'all have made those days even better. I just can't thank you enough. Also, please come back to ESPN. I want to mirror that caller right there. You'd make it so much better. I whistle for my dog because I live rurally, and I do the ESPN. And I don't like doing that anymore. Anyway, I wanted to call about the admissions and see where UGA was on that. The reason why, back in 1989, the state of Georgia instituted the Hope Scholarship. So if you maintained a B-plus average, you could stay in state and go to college for free.
0: Yeah.
7: At that point, the SAT went up from signing your name and drinking beer to astrophysicist and the tuition. Man, it shut up. Just look at the tuition now. And so that prohibited a lot of people to go. So got me in the Marines. Anyway, thank you guys. I love you so much.
0: Thank you, Gay. Yes, Paul.
1: I have University of Georgia as the fourth toughest school to get into in the SEC. Last year, the acceptance rate was 37%.
0: But if it is still the case where you maintain a B average in high school... That you get into...
1: Georgia?
0: Yeah.
1: In-state.
0: In-state.
1: Yeah, in-state rules are completely different with Southern schools.
0: But, man, there's got to be a lot of people getting a B average in high school.
1: Not me.
0: Well, not me either. Not Marvin. Todd did. Actually, I had an A average.
4: I did okay.
0: But did you?
4: I didn't do okay once I was after a senior in high school, and then I missed out on all kinds of exciting social opportunities. Looking back, I don't know why the periodic table of the elements was so important to me.
0: Would you have been satisfied with a C-plus average in college if it meant that you got to get away from your mom?
4: I'm going to say yes to that, especially if you want to throw in some privacy with the ladies and not to have someone come in and ask if we want any muffins or cookies or whatever.
0: Yes, Marvin.
2: He got all A's, but not the A that mattered.
0: Oh.
4: Dang. Fair.
0: How about we take a break? Let's take a break. Last call for phone calls. What we learn after this.

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3: Breaking news, Bishop Frank DeWayne is resigning from the pastoral governance of the Diocese of Venice. He served as the spiritual leader of approximately 250,000 Catholics here in Southwest Florida for 19 years. DeWayne will be replaced by Reverend Emilio Biasca. The Lee County School District is moving forward with giving the town the deed to Fort Myers Beach Elementary. The town needs to submit a work plan in 4 months. If all goes as planned, the town must rebuild it and open it as a charter school within 3 years. The U.S. Mint stopped making the penny late last year. Now, ahead of the federal end of the penny, Florida has a penny law on the books. It allows merchants to round prices up or down to the nearest nickel for cash-only purchases. Florida's law takes effect immediately. Amanda Hall, Wink News. First, fair, everywhere.
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0: 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What we learn, what's in store tomorrow, this day in sports history. I'm watching a movie, and I don't know if it's any good, but I think Charlize Theron is spectacular looking. Even when she doesn't try to look good, she still looks good. And I think it's called Apex. And she's mountain climbing with her boyfriend, her husband. He falls to his death. Next thing I know, she's in like the outback. No, I'm not spoiling anything.
1: You're not.
0: No, it starts like that.
1: Okay.
0: And then she's in the outback. She's a thrill seeker. The guy who played Elton John in the movie, Taron
2: Egerton.
0: Egerton. Yes.
2: He's good.
0: He's in this movie. And he's really creepy. But I'm like 30 minutes in, which is an eternity for me. And I'm not really following that much. I'm just looking at Charlize Theron. What a wonderful looking woman. And I go back to, I don't know how long ago this was, probably 20 years ago. I'm in Vegas playing golf. And it was an event called Fairway to Heaven. And I remember I was playing golf with Hootie and the Blowfish. And by the way, shout out to Darius Rucker. Birthday today, turned 60.
1: Wow.
0: Happy birthday, Darius. And all of a sudden I realized I hit my ball into the group in front of me, and it was Charlize Theron. So this is 20 years ago. And she's with her mom, and they're playing golf. And it's like I saw an eclipse. It was like, and I said, I'm sorry that I hit into you. She didn't understand what that meant. And for the longest time, I thought that I was saying, hey, I'm sorry, I'm hitting on you. Instead of, I was hitting my ball and it went into their area where they were getting ready to hit. But seeing Charlize Theron 20 years ago or so, that's a first ballot Hall of Famer. Yes, Paul.
1: Apex is a 90-minute fast-paced thriller in the Australian outback.
0: Yeah.
1: Charlize Theron, Taron Egerton, and oh, the hunky Eric Bana is in it.
0: Oh, okay.
1: He's pretty easy on the eyes.
0: Mm. Yes, Dylan.
2: So did you end at 30 minutes or did you make it any deeper into the
0: movie? No, only 30 minutes.
2: That was it, and you're good.
0: Yes. My wife walked in and go, what are you watching? I go, I don't know. It's something with Charlize Theron. And she goes, you don't know the name of it? I go, Apex, I think, something like that.
2: No other information necessary.
0: Yeah, I didn't care. Even in like Mad Max, when she's got her head shaved, she's just one of those remarkably beautiful women. And I'm happy for her.
1: I think it was she'll never be on this show, would she?
0: I don't think so. Yeah. I mean,
1: she's got a movie to promote.
0: Yeah. Yeah, but, you know, Todd always says, hey, do you want to have Anne Hathaway on for Devil Wears Prada 2? I'm like, I think she's a Knicks fan. I think she's an OG Ananobi fan. So, yeah, I'd have her on.
3: But you often, and rightfully so, say, I have to interview this person for like 10 to 15 minutes. Just because the person's pretty or good-looking, that doesn't help me get through a whole lengthy segment.
0: Yeah, because Todd wants to get credit for booking somebody. And I go, I have to make it work, Todd. Like, your job is getting the person. My job is to get something out of them. And, look, they're both challenging at times. Yes, Marvin.
4: Is that why we haven't had Jennifer Love Hewitt on?
0: Well, we tried. And I said, look, Todd, you're going to get her on. What am I talking to her about?
3: It could be like when Chris Pratt was like, remember that time you were in those movies with your jean shorts?
0: But then you find out John Mayer wrote, your body is a wonderland, and it's not necessarily about her. So even the thing that I would have her on to talk about, I don't know if the song is about her.
3: No. Really?
0: I don't know. Maybe, you know, John Mayer could have him on. Yeah. Just throwing it out there.
2: Yeah. Great guitar player.
0: Yeah. Great. He has great watch collection.
2: Yeah. He has his own like Rolex named after him, doesn't he? I think
0: he might have as good a watch collection as anybody in America.
2: And he played with your favorite band, Dan.
0: The Grateful Dead. Dylan's trying to convince me, convert me. And I go, no.
2: I've got some stickers here for you.
0: I've been putting stickers on the desk there.
2: And I saw you, seeing you put a Dancing Bear sticker on the desk did warm my heart.
0: It's about content. Jeremy in Cincinnati. Hi, Jeremy. What's on your mind?
5: Hey, Dan. How are you?
0: Great.
5: All right. So a couple quick things for you. As Todd's mom would say, I'm 72 and a half inches and 540 months old tomorrow. That movie you were just talking about, Apex, fast forward, watch the last 7 minutes. That's all you need, and you'll be good to go.
0: Okay.
5: And for Dylan, so last week you were talking about teaching positions. Dylan needs to be a statistic teacher because I'm betting against him. I was out of the country last week off all the money I'm betting against him. And I would also like to see a segment on the podcast show. If his wife's going to be a doctor, her randomly picking against him and just seeing how that goes.
0: All right. Well, thank you, Jeremy. This day in sports history, Paul.
1: Just have a couple for you, Dan. Sports history. Reggie Jackson in 83 became the first baseball player to strike out 2,000 times in his career.
0: Mm-hmm.
1: And in 1989, Wayne Gretzky was the guest host of Saturday Night Live.
0: Okay. Let's go around the room, see if we learned anything. Todd, I'll start with you.
3: James Worthy thought he could start over Kurt Rambis with the Lakers, but learned quickly that wasn't the case, had to become a small forward.
0: Yeah, he said, I understood what a power forward was like. Dylan.
2: Texas doesn't offer basket weaving, but they do offer a class called Arguing the End of the World.
0: Marvin.
4: You needed a D to graduate.
0: D plus. Paul.
1: James Worthy peed his pants.
0: What did I learn, Todd?
3: After throwing an elbow and getting ejected, Wemby won't allow himself to succumb anymore to opponents rage baiting.
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24: Okay, here we go. Here we go. It is a Wednesday. We are live. NBA Combine's in Chicago. So are we. It's The Herd. Wherever you may be, however you may be watching, listening, whatever platform, thanks for making us part of your day. Well, remember the Avengers, Thanos? I am inevitable. That last night is Wemby. Off his ejection, 27 points, 17 rebounds, highest plus minus for the Spurs, 3 blocks, more assists than anybody the Timberwolves had. It's inevitable. Last night felt like to me the beginning of the end to every NBA franchise not name Oklahoma City for the next decade. 16 points, 6 minutes, assists, blocks. Minnesota is long, athletic, and deep. Incredibly well coached. They're built specifically to stop a Jokic or a Wemby. Can't. Rudy Gobert benched. Played off the floor. 4-time defensive player of the year, Rudy Gobert, played off the floor. He gave Jokic headaches. Can't do anything. I mean, this team, the only thing they do occasionally is get in their own way. Wemby, frustrated, gets ejected. Reminds me last year of the Seahawks. I kept saying all year, they look different. Turn the sound down. Longer, faster, deeper, bigger than every team in the league. But they had this turnover issue. Remember the Seahawks? They were second in the NFL in giveaways. Then they cleaned it up in the playoffs, didn't have a turnover, flew through it and won a Super Bowl. That's what I feel like I'm watching. I mean, their top 7 rotation average is 23 years old. You're not supposed to look like this. Minnesota's literally constructed to beat bigs. And they gave Jokic, the best player in the world, we thought, last year, all sorts of trouble. Gobert, ineffective, played off the floor. Well, Colin, OKC was young last year. Not really. SGA, seventh year in the league. Hartenstein, seventh year in the league. Alex Caruso, in his 30s. A lot of their key players in the rotation were men. The three best players in this team are 20, 21, and 22. Even young Shaq and Kobe. The first title, it was Shaq's eighth year in the league. It was Kobe's fourth in his fourth straight playoff run. You think they're kids. They were kids with Del Harris. They weren't kids with Phil Jackson. I can't watch the Spurs, who outscored Minnesota, built to beat them in every quarter. Every quarter. The maturity of Wemby, frustrated. What would he be like? Undeniable and invincible. Outscored Minnesota in every quarter. I mean, think about this. Rudy Gobert, length, size, Randall, Naz Reid. Okay, that clogs up the lane. Now they had 68 points in the lane. 68. I mean, that's insane to me. And what's scary is, in their three playoff losses in the much deeper, better West, two are by one possession. And their best players are 20, 21, 22. All are getting significantly better. Dylan Harper does not look like today, the first month in the league. He doesn't look like the same player. I mean, is Dylan Harper going to battle for an all-NBA spot next year? Stephon Castle, Wemby's the best player in the league. Two-way player, he's the best player right now in the league. And like he's separating from everybody else. We think of Jaylen Brown as a high-end two-way player. Klay Thompson for a year. It's a totally different sport. Even Ant, one of the game's superstars, admitted after, we can't do anything.
1: Some of the stuff that Wemby was doing, you don't really have too much of an answer for it. Just kind of hope he misses. But he came out high, he made a bunch of shots. I feel like we adjusted, fought back in the game. Tried to dig ourselves out of the hole, but I mean, eventually they created another league.
24: Of all the teams and all the games, to basically play four-time defensive player of the year, Rudy Gobert, off the floor, that's like, we give up. Just remember how many problems Rudy Gobert gave Jokic. Wemby's ascending. Wemby's getting better. Dylan Harper's a totally different player in the last 4 months. Stephon Castle, again, that's one of the best two-way players in the game. I'm not even mentioning other ancillary pieces. I mean, you forget that De'Aaron Fox, he was the best player on the Kings years ago. But he just gets lost with his. I can't watch them and not see the Seahawks last year. Remember that game with the Seahawks where they had, like, Darnold had four picks and they were driving for a win against the Rams. And you're like, no other, if Stafford had four picks against the Seahawks, they'd have blown him out. And you're like, if Seattle's driving for the win, you should be getting beat by 30. That's what I feel like I'm watching. When they don't beat themselves, it's inevitable. All right, Tom Haberstroh, good writer, Substack, Yahoo Sports, wrote an article yesterday saying that LeBron James, just in his Laker career, is a Hall of Famer. And you look at the numbers, and 26-8-8 in the title. Yeah, it's very much like Tom Brady in New England. There's an article, many written about Brady, just if you look at his career, 40 years old on, is a Hall of Famer. And you're like, yeah, he is. Go look at the numbers. Same with LeBron. He's in L.A. 8 years, longer than you think, right? He is a Hall of Famer. But I think the most impressive thing about his L.A. stay, do you remember how bad they were pre-LeBron? The five previous seasons, no playoffs, hard to do in the NBA, and they had the worst record in the league for 5 years, worse than the Wizards. Let me repeat, worse than the Bulls, worse than the Wizards. That was the Lakers. He overcame, and this is virtually impossible to do in pro sports, he's overcome poor owners. The Buses were among the poorest owners with a tiny staff, right? It was basically Kurt Rambis, a couple of Bus kids, Jeannie Buss, and Rob Pelinka, a former agent. Tiny, tiny staff. They went through how many coaches? Four coaches, 8 years, Darvin Ham total with. Gave Alex Caruso away. In fact, two of the great things the Lakers did is find Alex Caruso and Austin Reeves undrafted. That's like the two feathers in their cap. But if you look at OKC and San Antonio, the two current best rosters overwhelmingly built through the draft, they don't draft anybody that can play. They were complete, did no playoffs for 5 years. LeBron gets there, 8 years, six playoffs. So it's very much like, I look at LeBron like I look, the best actor probably in my life, and there's been dozens, Jack Nicholson, good in every era. In the 70s, he's doing One Flew Over the Cuckoo's Nest in Chinatown. And then in the 80s, he's got Terms of Endearment and The Shining. And then in the 90s, he's got A Few Good Men and As Good as It Gets. And then in the 2000s, he's got Departed. Didn't matter the director. It didn't matter the producer. Didn't matter what the studio was. It didn't matter. Didn't matter who the co-stars were. Every decade, you're like, yeah, that's the best actor. Meryl Streep's got the same thing. That's LeBron. Coaches, good management, rich owner, poor owner. He's great. And I mean, that's why Nick Wright came on this week. And I asked Nick, I said, listen, he needs to take a pay cut. And Nick Wright was offended by it.
2: I desperately hope he comes back. I don't know if he'll want to. I don't know if he will. I am offended on LeBron's behalf that he's the only guy that we asked to take these pay cuts. If LeBron takes anything under the 1 year max, it's charity. And he can give charity if he'd like, but he is still one of the dozen most impactful players in a series.
24: There's no question about that. And even Michael Jordan, who many of you consider the GOAT, didn't start winning multiple playoff series, getting to conference championships, getting to finals and winning them until Phil Jackson arrived, right? Until Scottie Pippen arrived. Everybody needs help. Nobody plays on an island. Larry Bird's best team is the one that Walton played on. Magic was really good. He was really good when they, you know, got him a Michael Cooper instead of battling a Norm Nixon next to him. Had some similar, you know, styles. You know, like Magic needed the perfect components. And LeBron goes to L.A. They had the worst record in the league for 5 years. One of the smallest front offices. Bus family all over it. Friends and family staff. Eventually they hire, you know, the late Kobe Bryant's agent. He's your general manager. He's not a personnel guy. He's not a scout. That doesn't mean they haven't done some good things, but that's what's impressive to me is that when he went to the Lakers, I said this yesterday, he made a choice. He did not choose the best roster in the best front office, and he's made it work. 8 years, six playoff appearances. As it should be noted, the two or three best GMs in the league are all now out west. And it's no longer big budget movie NBA, just collect stars. It's now independent film. What can you

0: 100%.
1: I mean, it maybe Josh Allen, you just pay whatever the market bears, but I'm looking for a team friendly deal, renegotiating, giving him more guaranteed money and getting that cap hit down every single year, even with Mahomes every single year. So
0: isn't it easy, Colin? You just say, LeBron, do you want to compete for a championship? Well, yes, right? You want to? Okay. Well, we can't budget you 30 or 40, 50 mil. Yeah. We need you to take a 2-year, $20 million a year deal. I mean, that's how it works to compete if you want to compete, right?
1: Yeah. Okay. Are the Bears going to collapse? That's the headline. 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
1: 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Mike Brown and his staff have done a great job to take the burden solely off Jalen Brunson to initiate offense. It has been fantastic. We've always known Cat's super skill. He was skilled in Minnesota. He's always been skilled. 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The second thing is this roster is very smartly constructed. James Dolan spent a couple of years in Vegas building the Sphere, got out of basketball, and the Knicks front office did a great job. 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
6: All right, so here we are, springtime in Southwest Florida. You know what that really means? It's Everblades time. Back in the playoffs. Look, 58-23 in their last 4 playoff appearances with 3 cups in a row. Then they lost to the eventual champs last year. And this year's team, they might be the most talented, deepest team they've had yet with Brad Ralph. Maybe. I mean, he seemed to allude to that earlier. I think it's true. 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
9: 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It is one of my favorite days. There's some things I'm a real dork about. It used to be college football recruiting, but it's now changed with NIL. It doesn't mean as much. And the schedule, which matters to certain teams. So I was looking at strength of schedule, came out yesterday, and the Bears have the number one strength of schedule. And the headline I read this morning, for all 32 teams, Bears facing possible collapse. Let me give you strength of schedule 1 year ago. Let's see who was near the top on that one. Look, the Bears were second and were the most improved team in the league, not called the Patriots. Folks, if you have a brilliant head coach and a superstar quarterback talent, schedule does not mean that much. I'll give you an example. The Kansas City Chiefs had Mahomes and Andy Reid. Sean Payton entered their division. So did Jim Harbaugh. They won 15 games, got to a Super Bowl, and that was against the first place schedule. If you go back two years ago, you know who had the third easiest schedule? The Bears. But they were a tire fire. They were a dumpster fire because of the coaching situation. So schedule matters to average teams or slightly below average teams or slightly above average teams. That's where schedule matters. I'll give you two teams that I think will benefit greatly from an easy schedule this year. One of them is Cincinnati. They have a great quarterback and a great number one receiver, but a pretty average roster. But they have one of the easiest schedules. And if you start looking at who they play, well, what do you know? Cincinnati plays a lot of rebuilding teams, go either way games. Joe Burrow, with an offensive coach I like more than others, is going to win some close go either way games. The other is Detroit. OK, Okay, Detroit's got an above average roster, but it's not the Rams. It's not the Seahawks. It's not the Eagles. It may not be Buffalo, but it's above average. They solved their left tackle issue in the draft. Jared Goff is very good. Go look at who the Detroit Lions face this year. It is made to order. Jets, Saints, Titans, Arizona, Miami. Rebuilding teams, not necessarily great at quarterback. So Cincinnati and Detroit, I think one with an average roster, one that's above average, but not a great, great team, Detroit. OC improves, a lot of weak opponents, solved their left tackle issue in the draft. Detroit's going to be a playoff team. And the other thing, again, schedules don't really matter for great teams or awful teams. It doesn't matter who the Jets play or Arizona, and it doesn't really matter who the Rams play or the Seahawks. I mean, if you think about it, the last three NBA dynasties, and to me a dynasty is three titles, all come from the West. Duncan and the Spurs, Shaq and Kobe, and the Golden State dynasty all come from the much tougher West. The SEC dominated college football for 20 years, toughest schedules easily, and yet they kept producing 5 out of 6 years the national champion. Right now, the Big Ten has the best college football conference top to bottom, and they've won 3 straight natties. It's great and awful aren't affected by schedules. They're not. It's slightly above, slightly below, or average schedules. The Bears are not collapsing. J-Mac with the news.
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11: All right, Colin, you know we love a good victory lap on this show. Well, according to The Athletic, Austin Reeves is getting a lot of looks in free agency. The Jazz are interested. The Atlanta Hawks are looking at him. Ah, but wait for the kicker, Colin. According to The Athletic, Luka Doncic has told the Lakers he likes Austin Reeves and wants to keep him. That's Dan Wilkie's story. Really interesting piece that basically articulates what I've been saying. Austin Reeves as Kyrie Irving, and then you fill in the pieces around him just like the Mavs did in 24, and then you go to the finals. Now, where it gets interesting is this bluster from Reeves' agent to drive up his price? Hey, the Jazz have money. The Hawks have money. Now, it should be noted the Hawks would need to make moves to free up room to get Reeves. The Hawks have a top 10 pick as well. I'm not buying the Atlanta stuff, and I certainly am not buying the Jazz stuff.
9: Well, again, much like pro football, when you got a tight cap and a punitive cap, the key is not just the cost, but how do you fit? Right. If you have a rookie quarterback on a rookie deal, you can overpay for people, right? Like Drake May, New England right now. A lot of people thought they overpaid for the Eagles. Remember that Eagles defensive lineman that came over and everybody said, Williams, he's a little overpaid.
11: That's right.
9: Had a nice year and they're not paying Drake May anything. You couldn't get him if you're the Chargers because of what you're paying Justin Herbert. You couldn't get him if you're the Chiefs because of what you're paying Chris Jones and Patrick Mahomes. So Austin Reeves for a team like Chicago, they're not paying anybody. They're going to have two new starters out of the draft. Austin Reeves to say a Chicago is a very interesting proposition.
11: That's an interesting one.
9: They need a play initiator. I mean, they've got Josh Giddey, but they need another play initiator. And in the draft, they may end up getting like a Caleb Wilson, who is a pogo stick and fun to watch, but he's not going to be a creative play initiator. And then you've got maybe Mara later, another big, and they could have two bigs. They need somebody to get to the free throw line and create plays. So Austin Reeves has a market. And if Chicago brought him in, they would bring him in for the full contract. They need him. He'd get popular. His style, he's tough. He's physical.
11: Yeah.
9: So Austin Reeves, like with a Chicago, and I'm using that because I'm a Bulls season ticket
11: holder. Obviously, yes.
9: In Chicago, that's going to have two new starters, basically, you know, rookies. With Josh Giddey, you're like, and then last year they had a top pick who's played well. So you're like, oh, he'd fit there. The Lakers issue is LeBron's going to get a number. Luka's got a massive number. Yeah, what do you, their 25th pick, you're not going to get anybody to replace DeAndre Ayton. So Austin, because you have to sign him to some degree. You can't let him go like you did Caruso.
11: Well, I was going to bring that up.
9: You can't
11: Austin
9: let him
11: Reeves,
9: go.
11: Go chase the money like Caruso did. Caruso was getting lowballed by the Lakers, in hindsight, stupid. He went to Chicago. You know how many playoff games he appeared in? You know how many wins he had? He was irrelevant. They were a dumpster fire and it sucked. Then Caruso had to go to OKC to find some success. Here's Rob Pelinka yesterday talking about how bad they want to keep Austin Reaves.
12: He started his journey here as a Laker and has made it very clear to us that he wants his journey to continue as a Laker. And we feel the same way. We want his odyssey to continue to unfold in the purple and gold. As you know, Dave, there's rules and timing to all of that, but I think both sides have made it abundantly clear that we want to work something out where he continues his prolific career here.
9: I don't necessarily think that matters where you start your career. I think the reality is if you don't offer a contact, if you don't offer him a contract, he leaves. You got nothing for him.
11: Yeah.
9: And you already, you know, when Dak Prescott went to the Cowboys, they got him in the fourth round. Dak was highly productive and he was free for 5 years. And he was a playoff quarterback 4 years. So then the Cowboys overpay him. Well, the problem with that is there was a little bit of a guilt. Jerry loved Dak. Dak was popular. So they overpaid Dak. And you look at the roster and you're like, well, they don't really have the pieces. So what you don't want to do is, because Dak is not Josh Allen, right? Like now he's had two injuries. Dak has never been like a great arm talent. He's a tough guy. He's a great leader. He's a smart guy. He's a franchise quarterback. But the Cowboys got a freebie for years and then overpaid him. And Mike, he should have paid him earlier, gotten a better deal. My take with the Lakers is, listen, you did get a freebie, but he was undrafted, and there are very few stars in the NBA, like almost none, that are undrafted. Don't overpay him because of guilt or he's our guy or we found him. Pay him the kind of contract that you could, if you had to, eventually make him attractive to other teams.
11: Remember, you said he started his career with the Lakers. So it's tough to go, hey, I'm an NBA player. I'm with the Lakers. Okay, it's if you start in Sacramento, you're like, this is okay. Let me see what else is out there, right? You know, you start in Washington, you're like, I don't know. You start with the Lakers, you don't want to go down. I don't care. I know his agent's going to try to get him paid, but Colin, Austin Reaves, South Bay guy, he's going to stay. He's going to take a hometown discount. Lock it in.
9: All right.
11: Let's go to the next story, and that's the Dallas Cowboys, who we just touched on. George Pickens decided to skip Monday's voluntary workout. Despite signing his franchise tag recently, the Cowboys said they will not negotiate a long-term extension with him this offseason. Stephen Jones said there is zero interest in trading Pickens. Attendance is mandatory starting June 16th.
9: Yeah, this was one of the easiest predictions ever that he would not show up for the voluntary camp. This is George. If George Pickens had a long-term deal, probably shows up. Like, this is his little line in the sand. I get it. But you can't give him a long-term contract.
11: I mean, we don't expect him to be any kind of leader in Dallas and be like, hey, no. Young guys, follow my lead. That's just not him.
9: That's right.
11: He's a veteran. He's a big pouty.
9: Not everybody is. That's okay. I want my quarterback to do that. I don't need my wide receivers and my guards to be that. That's okay.
11: Well, it's not bad to have multiple leaders on the team.
9: Of course, obviously. Yes.
11: You know? Yeah. All right, let's go to the final story, Colin, and that is the NFL schedule is coming out tomorrow. Everybody's very fired up.
9: Yeah.
11: Want to lock in tickets to games. How about this? The Lions and Patriots will play on Fox in Week 10 in Germany. Detroit versus the Patriots. Should be a good game. Apparently, they're saying this is the first triple header on a network ever.
9: Yeah.
11: Starting early in the morning in Munich.
9: I absolutely love, I could be in the minority, I love Europe games. I wake up, I get on the treadmill on a Sunday morning, I got a game on. It's awesome. I love it.
11: And it's nice you get two good teams, right? We're not exporting, you know, dregs of the league like the Jets. I mean, you get Lions and Patriots, they could be number one in each conference by week 10, right? So this is a good game. Very excited for that one, yeah.
9: Yeah. J-Mac with the news.
10: Well, that's the news.
13: And thanks for stopping by.
10: The Herd Line News.
9: So Daryl Morey, very popular with the media because he's willing to talk to the media, DM the media, text the media, have lunch with the media. He's a great guy. He got let go. So listen, if you take out pen and paper, good things he did, bad things he did, there's plenty of both. But he always loves stars. And his biggest star got him fired. He gave Joel Embiid an extension. And that was the end of it. reportedly at the time he did, the Knicks were interested. You can look it up. I would have cut ties, but here's why I think Josh Harris, the owner, who's not easy to work for, but he gave, Daryl gave Embiid $193 million extension. That was the max extension. He did that a several months after Embiid, I think in February of that year, had parts of his meniscus taken out. So a guy that missed his first 2 years in the NBA with injuries, had been struggling to be healthy, they take out part of his meniscus as a 300-pound athlete, and they still gave him the extension months later. Embiid got that extension despite an injury-plagued career. He got that extension after playing 39 games the previous year. So Daryl Morey did some good things. He drafted well. I mean, VJ Edgecombe is great. Maxey is fantastic. Love him. And Josh Harris, again, as the owner, is difficult. But if you look at Embiid's regular season's games played since winning the MVP, it's 38, 19, and 39. And you could say to yourself, well, I mean, you didn't see this coming. He missed his first 2 years after being drafted because he was unhealthy. And I've preached this for years. When it comes to bigs, hurt early. What does Uncle Colin say? Hurt often. They don't get healthier over time. Shaq didn't get healthier over time. 300-pound guys pounding on the floor, running up and down both ends, hurt early, hurt often. And the thing that's discouraging about Embiid is there are a couple of years he played a lot of games. Remember those years when he wanted to win the MVP? The year before when he lobbied for it and the year he won it. Those games, magically, he got much healthier. But that's discouraging because that tells me that personal awards, hardware, trump playoff series wins. So the 2 years where he really played through pain, the year he wanted to win MVP and didn't, and the year he wanted to win MVP and did. So, you know, I always say, love your family, like your stars. I think Golden State's gone through this where Steph increasingly is banged up. Not like Embiid, but increasingly banged up. Very expensive. Still very good like Embiid is when he plays, but it limits everything else. So, and when they signed that extension, $193 million max, I think the reaction from the basketball world, I remember reading the articles, was, ugh, that is risky. Yep, and it failed. So in the current NBA, the only thing worse than not having a star is having one on a huge contract that's not available consistently. And that got Daryl Morey fired. If you start looking at the best rosters in the league, OKC, San Antonio, Houston, it is value contracts. And they've got a couple of those. They're not the Lakers with no value contracts going forward. They've got some. Edgecombe's not going to make much. He's a star. I mean, they've got some guys, but the Paul George deal, he was a declining player. And I like Paul George. And the Embiid deal, yikes. And that's 35% of the cap for him. And it's just starting. And he's in worse shape today than 3 years ago. So it's what I always think about is when you pay somebody huge money, obviously the most important thing is production. But there's an argument on what the second most important thing is, and I'm going to say this is what it is. Availability. I mean, seriously, have you ever worked at a company and you're just not sure if Bob's showing up tomorrow? Regardless of how great Bob is or Nancy is, it just punctures the culture. So you just don't ever really know. Come 3:30 on game day, is Embiid playing? It's very Kawhi Leonard, and Kawhi is an unbelievable talent. Here was Embiid after getting knocked out, swept by the Knicks.
13: We just got to look at each other, you know, starting with me. But, you know, that's where I put it on me, where, you know, I feel like I wasn't around for, you know, much of the season, for a lot of things. And, you know, moving forward, you know, understanding what it takes, you know, when it comes to my body and what we have to do as a group. It'd be better next year. But yeah, I mean, I'm just disappointed that we didn't get the chance to another year, no championship.
9: Good luck. I mean, another year, Spurs better, OKC better, Houston may make big moves. I mean, Knicks, are the Knicks going to get better? May not get worse. Top of the hour, J-Mac and I got into a debate yesterday, and I'm saving it for the top of the hour. I'm going to give it 15 minutes. I'm all fired up for it. So we got into this debate yesterday on the show, which is, you know, people never blame the employer. It's always blame the employee if something doesn't go right. Let's fire the employee. But there are many instances in pro sports where the employee, the athlete, or the coach just had a bad owner. And I've said this before, Sam Darnold was a great example of, well, he won in Carolina. He won big in Minnesota. He won a Super Bowl in Seattle. They loved him in San Francisco. So four places loved him. I'm going to say it's the Jets, right? And so J-Mac and I got into this argument that first impressions are so powerful. I've always said this about C-Web, Chris Webber. You think of Chris Webber and you think, timeout at Michigan. Chris Webber is a Hall of Famer. Five-time, and this is an injury-plagued career, five-time All-NBA. Like, Chris Webber was a great basketball player, one of the best college players ever, and an All-NBA guy. If he had been healthier, he would have been an 8, 9, or 10-time All-NBA guy, an all-timer. And even though he got banged up, he was a 5-time All-NBA guy and played for a lot of bad teams. Sam Darnold, it's just hard. You can't unsee the Jets when he's on the bench saying, I see ghosts. You can't unsee it. But a lot of times it's not the employee. You know, in pro sports, you are drafted. The more talented you are, the higher you're drafted, the worse operation you go to. That's why I think Kyler Murray in Minnesota is going to flourish. Who can succeed in Arizona right now? 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
15: People in rural Hendry County may not have to travel far for health care. What we found out at a recent Wink Listens event tonight on Wink News. CBS News is reporting Alligator Alcatraz will close in the coming weeks. The decision to close the facility has been speculated for over a week, with Governor DeSantis saying it was always intended to be temporary. The band director at Dunbar High School was arrested for inappropriate communications with a student. Investigators say Leroy Irving Jr. was taken into custody by the United States Marshals Service yesterday. The Lee County School District said it suspended him in March. He's facing several charges. Amanda Hall, Wink News. First, fair, everywhere.
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11: The NFL on Fox is gearing up for 2026. 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
9: So this is very interesting. The Steelers and Aaron Rodgers, he's in Pittsburgh reportedly. Nobody can find him. I find that hysterical. So Pro Football Talk had an interesting theory. Could Aaron Rodgers be seeking a commitment? He'll be released by the Steelers at a certain date if things go sideways. So Pro Football Talk, and they've said, we don't have it sourced, but why and what are we waiting for? Money, they could be arguing about, certainly, although it doesn't feel like Aaron's been a money guy in his career. He wants his independence. He wants his freedom. He's not necessarily just a money guy. But they also drafted Drew Aller and have Will Howard. And what Pro Football Talk theorizes, what if the Steelers stink early? A couple guys get injured and they start off 2-6, 3-5. Aaron doesn't want to pass through waivers where any bad team could pick him up. Aaron could be seeking a commitment that he would be released before the Tuesday after week 9. So he would have control where he goes if things go sideways. Or if Mike McCarthy's like, listen, we're 3-5. I'm going to go with the young guys. Let me just say, I think it's a totally reasonable demand if it's happening to Aaron Rodgers. First, he's never been a foxhole guy. Aaron's never been a ride or die guy. Even loyal Green Bay, he kept pushing and pushing and he was passive aggressive and he disappeared. And that's not who he is. He's not a foxhole guy. And that's not a criticism. It's a reality of who he is. Secondly, he's 42. He's never going to have leverage again. Use it. Teams use it all the time. So Aaron's basically saying, this is my last ride. And Aaron's always been like Kevin Durant, a little bit of an independent contractor in a team sport. He's going to put himself first. I have defended him on that. I think as you get older in your career, you prune your tree. There's things you won't tolerate, and that's where Aaron is. Tom Brady left New England. He just wouldn't tolerate being disrespected by Belichick and Belichick controlling the draft and unable to lure in or attract or sign or draft or develop good offensive skill players. So I will defend Aaron to the core on this. If that is what is holding it up, we all know Aaron's an independent contractor in a team sport. I'm with him here. And basically what Aaron is saying is, I'll captain the ship, but I'm not going down with it. A first lifeboat, I'm jumping on it. And at 42, remember, he came to Pittsburgh for Mike Tomlin. He did not come for Mike McCarthy. And they can be kumbaya publicly, but I'm going to side with Aaron on this. You know who he is. You know, he's very actually upfront and mysterious at the same time. He's aggressive and passive at the same time. He's a complex guy. But if this is what's happening, and I don't know it's true, but if it is, I side with Aaron here. Hey, man, I'm 42. This is the last run. If Brock Purdy gets banged up, Kyle Shanahan calls, that's where I want to go. Mike DeFabo, who covers the Steelers, on Pittsburgh post-Tomlin.
18: After Mike Tomlin resigned, there were some questions about, could this be an opportunity to hit the reset button? The Steelers really have taken the exact opposite approach here. They instead signed a number of aging veterans to supplement the group that they already had. Jamel Dean, they traded for Michael Pittman Jr. They extended Cameron Hayward. So they are very much committed. And more than anything else, they waited on a 42-year-old quarterback well past when a lot of other teams would have grown impatient and moved forward.
9: Okay, I want to talk about the Lakers. This is very interesting. It is what we predicted. When the Buss family owned the Lakers, they were legendarily known as frugal. It was Pelinka, a former agent, Kurt Rambis, a former player, and a couple of the Buss kids. They had a tiny front office. Analytics department was small. And they didn't draft particularly well. And with analytics now, there's no cap on how many analytic guys you can have, how many GMs you can have. I mean, right now, if you look around, the Dodgers in baseball have 4 assistant general managers. That's part of their secret sauce. They have a huge front office. And so this story was reported. We showed you this in January. Now, the Lakers have added some people since January, but the Dodgers front office compared to the Lakers. That's why the Lakers for years were called a mom and pop shop. They just didn't have enough eyeballs, enough ears in the rooms. The Dodgers have assistant GMs. They have the biggest staff in baseball. And it matters. So the Lakers now are planning on hiring two assistant GMs. One's going to do a lot of draft stuff. One's going to do some analytic stuff. That is a big deal. This is what we predicted when the Dodgers bought them. Forget about the players. The Lakers weren't good behind the scenes. And this is a little bit what we've said about the Cincinnati Bengals. This is where a rich owner like Stan Kroenke of the Rams matters or Jeffrey Lurie of the Eagles matters. Look at the Eagles scouting department. God, why do they draft so well? Look at the size of it and then look at the size of the Cincinnati Bengals scouting department. There's no cap on analytics guys or scouting departments. That's where the Eagles separate from Cincinnati is the front office. That's where the Dodgers separate from the Rays, front office. So the Lakers have a huge brand. They've been a mom and pop shop. They don't have enough eyes. So Rob Pelinka is an agent. Never been a scout. Kurt Rambis a player. He'd never been a scout. The bus kids reportedly weren't bad, but that's come on. I mean, you're talking about you're trying to find guys that have been scouts for 30 years. So this is a big deal. It's what we predicted. Here's Rob Pelinka.
12: Working in collaboration with some of the Dodgers folks, we're bringing in a biomechanics lab, new movement labs, a recovery lab. Those things are super expensive to do and super thoughtful. And that construction is going to happen this offseason. They're going to be redoing aspects of the court as well. So it's a full rebuild and retool, and it's adding to the great things that are already here, which have led to success, but elevating it and bringing it to the next level.
9: J-Mac, you're somebody that's got a little ownership stake in a couple of, soccer clubs. And now your guy's point, you know, I think you've probably discovered this, is so much of the success of teams is behind the scenes. The fans, I always said, see that guy upstairs in the dark glasses? You know, the owner guy, like that's the guy when you have Stan Kroenke and you have Mike Brown, that's the difference. Twice the size of the staff. Oh, yeah. So that is a influence the new Dodgers owner have, and it will pay dividends even in this draft.
11: Yep.
9: Hi, it's the Herd. Let me ask you something. If you're over 40, have you noticed your energy dropping and the weight getting harder to keep off? Because a lot of guys have. You're still going to the gym, still trying to eat right, mostly do, but it's not the same. That's not a discipline problem. That's biology. 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
34: Benyama, 27 points, 17 boards to help the Spurs crush the Timberwolves 126-97. Take a 3-2 lead in the West semis. Anthony Edwards scored 20 for Minnesota. Said Webb Banyama set the tone.
35: Some of the stuff that Wimby was doing, you don't really have too much of an answer for it. Just kind of hope he misses. He was making, he came out high, he made a bunch of shots. I feel like we adjusted, fought back in the game.
34: Grizzlies forward Brandon Clark, dead at the age of 29 from a possible drug overdose. Former NBA player Jason Collins has died at the age of 47 after battling brain cancer. Collins became the first openly gay athlete to play in one of North America's four major professional sports leagues. Stanley Cup playoffs. Golden Knights beat the Ducks 3-2 in overtime. Take a 3-2 lead in the West semis. Sabres beat the Canadiens 3-2 to even the series at 2. That's sports. I'm Ron Zamos.
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9: 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Wait a minute.
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36: Here we go, hour two. Jason Timpf, Hoops Tonight in studio in about 15 minutes. So J-Mac and I got into this discussion yesterday.
9: about Sam Darnold. And I said, you know, it is hard to unsee stuff, right? It's why in movies, you need momentum. You need a good first 8 to 10 minutes. There are no great movies ever that were plotting and couldn't get going until, like, you know, minute 24. You got to start hot and end well. Maybe your story arcs don't connect in the middle a little, but if you start well, you end well. Usual Suspects, probably going to be end up being a really good movie. And I said with Sam Darnold, it is hard to unsee the Jets. But there's three things to me that matter for a quarterback. Because the league changes year to year. I'm not going to punish you too much if you've struggled in the playoffs. It's hard to win playoff games. Go look at Bill Parcells' playoff record. It's hard to win in the playoffs. First thing I look at is production. I need touchdowns. I need yards. I need mobility. I need you to be, at least at some level, elevate others. Can you get the ball to your stars at minimum? Production. Second thing, durability. You got to be available to play. The third thing, and this is really a key to me, what is your current momentum? Are you an ascending player? CJ Stroud is not. Are you a leader? You are loved in the locker room. You are respected. You are ascending. You are a winning player. You are going in a direction. So production, durability, and what is your current momentum? Age matters, but Matt Stafford just won the MVP at 37. I'm not saying who I'm going to build around for 5 years. I am saying right now, production, durability, and where is your momentum? That is your top 10 quarterbacks. So I'm going to give you a few quickly who did not make the cut, but I think are very, very good. But we got 32 teams and we've never had more talented quarterbacks. Okay. This is the golden age of quarterbacks. So here's a couple that won't make it. Dak Prescott's very good. He falls just outside of the top 10. He doesn't have a lot of career momentum. He's had now two major injuries. Lower body injuries, 7-9-1 last season. Never been a great playoff quarterback. Not the end of the world. He's close, but he won't make it. Jaden Daniels. Oh, what a great rookie year. Well, he got hurt last year, and that's always been his reputation. He got banged up his first year. He missed 10 games last year, and he wasn't good before the injury. His passer rating was in the 80s. So I think he's super talented, but he's not going to make my top 10. This one's going to hurt. Jalen Hurts. No career momentum. Cannot get the ball to A.J. Brown. Cannot see over the middle of the field. They scored fewer points than the New York Giants last year. They had a worse total offense than the Saints. He had fewer passing yards than Jacoby Brissett, and he had four more starts with a stacked roster. I'm sorry, folks. The momentum is not good. Another, Jordan Love. I like Jordan Love a lot. He is all over the map. He gets hot, but he's been injured in back-to-back years. Not for a long time, but banged up. And I got like 8 games over 100 passer rating and 6 games, you know, under 90. He's too inconsistent. I also am not going to have Trevor Lawrence on the list for the same reason. Trevor just turns the ball over too much, and he's very streaky. He wasn't very good to start last year. He was red hot to end it. Then he goes home, playoff game against Buffalo, and there's nothing. I don't know what I get week to week. Liam Cohen essentially saved his career. And I was the world's biggest Trevor Lawrence fan. And another guy that's close but won't make it is Baker Mayfield. Again, very good. 3-8 his last 11 games last year. Way too many turnovers. Leads the NFL in picks since 2018. So again, Jordan, these are good quarterbacks, but they miss the cut. There's either injuries, there's inconsistencies, there's turnovers. Again, my standard is production, durability, and current momentum. So here's how I would rate currently the top 10 quarterbacks in the NFL. Number one is Josh Allen. And you can say what you want about the GM. You can say what you want. They don't have a Super Bowl. I'm not going to punish him. He's been very good in the playoffs. He's won 70% of his games with a defensive head coach that most of you didn't like. 7 straight years with 10-plus wins. I'm sorry, folks. He's been better than Mahomes 2 straight years. Patrick Mahomes would be number 2 despite his injury. It's the first injury of note in his career, and reportedly he's going to be back in September. Each of his first 7 years led the Chiefs to a division title and the AFC championship. That's very LeBron in the East. Sorry, don't get recency bias. He's amazing. Number 3, Caleb Williams. Do you know what his numbers are the first 2 years? 47 touchdowns, 13 picks, never hurt. Never hurt in high school, never hurt in college, never hurt in the pros. Got hit more than any quarterback in the league rookie year. Not missing a snap. Unbelievably durable. Makes throws that only Josh Allen can make. He's number three. Number four, again, not great in the playoffs, Justin Herbert. Worst offensive line in the NFL. Made the playoffs. That is insane. He is beloved in the locker room. He is the most, you could argue, he and Lamar Jackson are the most loved players in the NFL in their respective locker rooms. Missed only six starts in his career, which is confounding because he's never had a good O-line. Justin Herbert. Number five, Matt Stafford. I mean, listen, I know he's old. I know he's not mobile. He just won the MVP. Well, what do you want me to say? They're favored to win the Super Bowl. I mean, he's taken a bunch of mid-round guys. Puka Nacua, fifth round, made him a star. So I'm not building this for 5 years. He is a top five quarterback in the NFL today. Number six, and I think he's honestly on any given Sunday, the best player in the league, Joe Burrow. Burrow's durability is a big problem, and you want him to win more. But I will say it again. I'm not sure on a 4th and 7, trailing by 4 in a Super Bowl, if there's a guy I want at quarterback more than Joe Burrow. I think he is one of the great all-time talents. He got saddled with a cheap owner and a minimalist front office. Highest completion percentage and third highest passer rating all time with terrible O-lines. He's an insane all-time talent. You have to contextualize his career. So I'll put him at 6. If he had the right, if he had Stan Kroenke and Andy Reid, he'd be number 1. Number 7, Lamar Jackson. First time he really got hurt. I love him. He doesn't play like anybody. He doesn't move like anybody. 2nd, he has the highest passer rating. 2 MVPs. Highest passer rating in NFL history. And everybody's like, I don't know if he's a great pocket passer. I don't know. The analytics guys like him. Highest win percentage by any quarterback in league history not to make a Super Bowl. Again, I'm not going to crush guys because they don't win enough playoff games. I'll elevate you if you do. I'm not going to crush you if you don't. Number 8, Drake May. Bad O-line, hit and miss run game. Got to a Super Bowl. Finally going to get A.J. Brown, a number 1 wide receiver. That's what's being reported. I think that I think you'll see how special he is. Led the NFL in completion percentage, yards per attempt and passer rating at 23 in with a bad O-line in front of it. Number 9, the most disrespected player in the league, Jared Goff. All he does is win. He's the only quarterback in the league, the only one, 4 straight seasons with 4,000 plus passing yards. And strangely, never misses a start. He and Caleb Williams, they don't get hurt, ever. High school, college, pros, they don't get hurt. I've seen him get ragdolled in college and the pros. He doesn't miss starts. Dad was a pro baseball player, got some good genetics. Dude just takes shots and is never hurt. And number 10, 35-10 in his last 45 starts, Sam Darnold. Highest win percentage by any quarterback last 2 years in the league. Big, athletic, risk-taking, no turnovers when it mattered in the playoffs. Still 28, 5 different teams, 1 a disaster. But if you go, remember he was benched in Carolina, came back, went 4-2. If you take his career starting then, winning his quarterback in the NFL with the second highest passer rating. So again, I think there's 5 or 6 other guys. Dak Prescott's one of them. Baker Mayfield, another one. Jordan Love, who are very good players. But if you're talking about production, durability, and current momentum, and I know a lot of you are saying, well, Burrow's not durable. Burrow's absolutely the prettiest, best clutch quarterback. I mean, I feel like it's like MJ before Pippen and Phil Jackson. You're like watching history, and he just can't get the right components around him. So people will say I have Burrow rated too high. I think I have him too low. J-Mac, any thoughts?
0: I have many thoughts. I'm concerned to give them. I do enjoy being employed here. I like working with you. I consider you a friend. I have many thoughts. But not really nice job getting your boy Sam Darnold in there at 10 as the 10th best quarterback based on these metrics. in the NFL. I don't see stats there. When you say production, does that mean wins or stats? You know, like EPA, success rates.
9: I want touchdowns. I want yards. I want playmaking. I want the ability to get the ball to your number one guy. You know, it's a prime example. Darnold, literally, Justin Jefferson, first practice, gets it to him. JSN, is he a number one receiver? Makes him the best receiver in the league.
0: No doubt.
9: Jalen Hurts struggles to get the ball to A.J. Brown. Like, that is a, I mean, that's a red flag. That would be like you being the point guard on an NBA team, and you've got the league's best shooter, and you can't get him the ball. Mm. Like, that knock, I mean, that does matter as a quarterback. I'm not saying you have to take the number three tight end and make him a Pro Bowler. You have got to get the ball to your stars.
0: Yeah, I would be more impressed with a Super Bowl champion, Super Bowl title, and a Super Bowl MVP than getting the ball.

0: had like 8 great starts. You got to give me more than that.
1: Yeah.
0: And we're fans. We like him.
1: We do.
0: We're yeah. pro. I mean, I'm a huge Trevor Lawrence fan. Liam Cohen arguably like saved, not just resurrected, kind of saved the career.
1: Yeah.
0: All right, let me ask you something. You're over 40. Have you noticed your energy is dropping? I mean, you go to the gym, you try to eat right, you're still a hustler, you got discipline, weight's not coming off. You're tired. 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It's a biology issue. 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
6: 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Tonight, Jason Timpf at the Volume. Of course, the combine for the NBA is here in Chicago. He's covered the NBA for years and years, and we love him at the Volume. He's our go-to guy. All right, before I get to the Lakers, which you were a Laker blogger to start, you watch every game, you report on every game, you know that team back and forth as well as anybody. I want to start Spurs and Wolves. I said earlier, Thanos and the Avengers was, I'm inevitable. I watched that game last night. He played basically Rudy Gobert off the floor. This is a franchise, Minnesota, built to face Wemby and Jokic. And they gave Jokic, who I thought, as the year started, was the best player in the world. And Rudy Gobert is almost useless. Size, length, built to face Wemby. I watched last night and I went, this is not supposed to happen. 20, 21, and 22. People think OKC's young. SGA was in his year 7. Hartenstein year 7 last year. Alex Caruso's an old guy in his 30s. Like I last night I watched and I thought, this is the inevitable thing. What did you see?
7: Yeah, there's a problem, a Wemby problem, that Minnesota just can't solve. And Anthony Edwards said as much after the game. I'm not sure if you saw his presser. He's like, yeah, he's doing some things last night that we just frankly don't have an answer for. And we've seen, thankfully, because of the suspension or the ejection, we've seen two very different versions of the series. What it looks like when Wemby's out there, when he's not out there. And when he's not out there, Minnesota looks bigger. They look like they have the best perimeter player in Anthony Edwards. They look like they can get better shots by attacking the basket and getting good kickout threes. And then on the other end of the floor, they look like they have control over San Antonio's guards. But then as soon as you put Wemby out there, it fundamentally alters the entire physical profile of the floor for the Spurs on defense and on offense. Like, everything gets so much easier for the Spurs guards because they're having to account for Wemby on those roles. Like, you saw Steph Castle and Dylan Harper basically get whatever they wanted in the second half last night. And then when he's at the rim, they haven't been able to figure that out. It's allowing a lot of these traps because they're double teaming Ant out on the perimeter. But the reason why it works is because Wemby, if you were to take like a 15-foot radius all the way from the basket around in a circle, Wemby's just got that entire space under control when they're double teaming Ant. So they're not even getting good shots out of the double teams. And so they can't get good shots when Wemby's on the floor for their offense. And then on the other end, as long as Wemby's setting a screen and rolling, they're getting a great shot every single time. I thought the Spurs missed a lot of really good looks last night. Like, Devin Vassell and Julian Champagny, wide open threes. That easily could have been a 25, 30-point game long before it got turned into a blowout late. Like, the Spurs, when Wemby's out there, they're just flat out better. If you remove the blowout, the game two blowout.
6: Two games by one possession.
7: Yeah, they are plus 44 with Wemby on the floor, minus 15 with him off. If you remove that blowout in game two, like, that has been a problem Minnesota cannot solve.
6: All right, Lakers. We've been through 8 years of LeBron in L.A. Have the Lakers failed LeBron?
7: I think they've absolutely failed LeBron. LeBron held up his end of the bargain. Yep. He won them a title in 2020. I know a lot of people like to undercut that title, but I don't really see the reasoning for that. They started the year 24-3.
6: Yes, right.
7: When the season got shut down with COVID, they were at a 64-win pace. That's literally the same record the Thunder had this year. Their last two wins were against the Clippers and Bucks, the two teams that were the other best teams in the league. The Lakers clearly looked better. LeBron clearly looked better than Kawhi and looked better than Giannis. And then in the postseason, they went up 3-1 in all four series. Like, they weren't even remotely threatened. It was as straightforward a this is obviously the best team in the league type of championship that we've had in the last 10 years. Yeah. And for all the people who think that's a failure, you're now saying that Jason Tatum's time in the Celtics jersey was a failure, that Giannis with the Bucks was a failure, that Jokic with the Nuggets was a failure. You're saying that Dirk with the Mavs was a failure. So I'm just going to disagree with that. The real question is, should they have won more than one? And I think absolutely. They've had LeBron for 8 seasons now. And I'd argue there's been 2 seasons where they clearly came into the season with, like, this is a championship level roster. 2020 and 2021. 6 out of 8 years, you go in and they're like, they have a puncher's chance maybe, but they don't really look like a championship level team. And it all started with the Russell Westbrook trade. I know people like to blame LeBron for that, but the reality is Rob Pelinka is the general manager of the team. It's his job not just to come to the table with ideas, but to filter ideas. GMs all the time have owners in their ears and players in their ears saying, hey, I want this guy, I want this guy, I want that guy. Your job is to explain to them why they're wrong. I sold real estate before I did this for a living, and I had clients come to me with bad ideas all the time. And it was my job to explain to them, make sure they understood why it was a bad idea. The difference is I had no authority. If they said, no, I want to do this anyway, I had no choice but to go forward and represent their interests. Rob could have stopped this from happening, and he didn't. And to make matters worse, they've had 9 cycles since then, 9 trade deadlines and summers. That's a long time to rectify your mistake, to accumulate talent, and to make up for that error.
6: Yeah.
7: And they haven't come close. The truth of the matter is when LeBron has been in a Lakers jersey, he has covered for and carried that team through management errors.
6: Yeah.
7: This is a crazy stat. Since LeBron joined the Lakers, when he's been on the floor, they're outscoring teams by 1,225 points. And when he's off, they're getting outscored by 664 points. Like, do you know how hard it is to have a player that good? Mind you, and they had Anthony Davis or Luka the entire time. and you have those two as your foundational players, and you really had a shot to win twice? Like, I mean, Colin, they were coming into this season, year two of Luka, going like, that's a gap year. A gap year again? Like, what are we doing here? Like, I don't know how you could possibly feel like this is anything other than a failure that they only got one. But in terms of LeBron and his accomplishments and what this era, like, he's accomplished the same as all of his peers. So I don't know how you could blame that guy. Like, to me, it is absolutely a failure.
6: So J-Mac thinks the Lakers are going to, Austin's going to take a team friendly deal. So you can't let him walk. You did that with Caruso. You got him undrafted. You can't let him walk. Sign him to a semi-team friendly deal. So eventually, I mean, you do this with star quarterbacks in the NFL. You constantly restructure Mahomes' deal to get, you know, pay him more money. So you got to get a semi-team friendly deal because then, like I've said this before, he'd be great in Chicago. But with Luka and LeBron, like, he's a third play initiator. You need a team friendly deal. What do you do with him now?
7: I think, again, kind of like we talked about a little bit on Monday, I think there's a certain amount of this that is just the reality of their predicament in the sense that, like, they need a secondary ball handler next to Luka. That's always been the build. It was Luka and Kyrie Irving. It was Luka and Jalen Brunson. And they view Austin as that guy. And LeBron, unfortunately, with his age, can't be that guy for the future. You can, like, maybe he could fill that role for one additional year, but you better have a plan for who that other guy is. And, you know, the truth is let's pretend it's not Austin. Let's pretend it's Donovan Mitchell. Pretend Donovan Mitchell's a Laker. And you're like, do we re-up with Donovan Mitchell this summer? You still have the same problem, which is like, okay, we got Luka, we got Donovan as our secondary guy, but we don't have any guys who can play these other 3 starting forward positions. And so that really is where the errors of those 9 cycles that I talked about have been a problem, because it really doesn't matter what you're doing with that secondary star if you don't have additional good players who can fill those roles. Like, for instance, Luka and Kyrie, Derek Jones Jr. was on a vet minimum. Yeah. Derek Lively was a rookie on a rookie deal. They went and traded for PJ Washington, right? So, like, this is where that talent acquisition has been a problem. And I'm hoping that through Mark Walter taking over the Lakers, that they're able to at least start getting some of these hits on the margins to justify that deal. Now, if they can get him at like 40, that's really fair market value for a secondary guard in this league, a good secondary guard. I just think it's unfair to blame Austin. I think the issues are elsewhere on the roster.
6: Yeah. I like Daryl Morey. He'll DM, he'll text, he'll talk, he'll call, he'll lunch. I think in the end, when he gave that extension Embiid, and 5-6 months earlier, Embiid had meniscus removed from his knee as a 300-pound athlete with injuries. That was a max extension that was, around league circles, thought of as a huge risk. And eventually, I think you can say he drafted well. There's a lot of things I like about him. And I also think this Josh Harris isn't the easiest owner to deal with. So it's not all Daryl. But I will say, to me, the Embiid, never been a fan of, missed the first 2 years with injuries. Like, to me, you got to get your stars right in this league. You're not going to lose your job if you miss on a second round pick. If you extend a player with injuries and it's, I mean, I look at it, the Embiid signing is the reason he got fired. Is that too simple?
7: It's not that I don't think it's too simple. It's more just, I don't see the alternative for Daryl, even with the Paul George piece of this. Cause like, so first of all, it's like Embiid wins MVP in 2023. Like he had games where he outplayed Nikola Jokic head to head multiple times. Like, there's no doubt that when Embiid is healthy, he's one of the very best players in the world. And so there's a simple, like, value proposition where if you remove him from the equation, if you allow him to walk, now what do you have? And I think that is a lot easier said than done when it comes to letting a guy like that walk. I feel like Daryl's situation was doomed from the start, because not only did he have this perennial MVP candidate when he's healthy that had health issues, but then you had to do something to show him that you're contributing to the building of a championship roster. So who's the best free agent available that year? Paul George. And it's like, Paul George was just going to cost that much money. And, you know, Paul had a lot of health issues that were a little bit unforeseen. Like, he had his issues. He had flaws in a Clippers jersey, but he was there. He was able to play for the most part. And he just unfortunately went to Philly and completely broke down. And I remember in that offseason thinking, like, well, if they don't sign Paul George, they're just not going to have any shot to win. So it's an all-in type of move that was just the most obvious thing to do. And it really all came back to the fact that Embiid can't stay healthy. And so as much as Daryl Morey made mistakes, the Jared McCain thing, huge mistake. Shouldn't have let that guy go. I'm watching Quentin Grimes, and I'm like, that should just be Jared McCain. What are we doing here? But the Embiid piece, the Paul George piece, it was kind of just the hand of cards that Daryl was dealt. I don't really see what the alternative was. Let those guys go, and then you're just in the bottom of the East for all these years?
6: Okay, best spot for Giannis. I mean, I think we both agree about 3 years ago, as the Bucks were getting really old, then they had to make a desperate move with Dame, let Drew Holiday go, which we knew. You're like, okay, it'll solve the three-point shot, but he's a tiny non-defender. He's getting old. He's got injuries. That's not going to work. He wants to play in Portland. So what happens is, if you don't move a star early, and they won a title. Kareem won. Lou Alcindor won one there at the time. They won one. My take was, sometimes in this era of the NBA, you win a title, you see some injuries, roster's old, it may be time, Giannis privately had grumbled. Where does he fit? What works? Jaylen Brown, Houston, Şengün, Jabari Smith. Where do you see it working?
7: I think the obvious place is the Boston Celtics. And I am nervous as to whether or not they'd even consider going this route. But if you look at the Celtics team, what were the two biggest weaknesses that stood out in this playoff run? One, their inability to pressure the rim. Yeah. And two, their center rotation was not even close to being good enough. Yeah, they weren't athletic enough. But they do have a lot of really good shooters, a lot of really good playmakers, a lot of really good like read and react talent that can play off of advantage, and a lot of really good perimeter athletes that can guard a little bit, like their Jordan Walsh and Hugo Gonzalez. Like, they have a lot of guys who can guard. So I think if you look at Jaylen Brown, who clearly really likes to be the number one guy with the basketball, he becomes a foundational player for Milwaukee to move forward with. And for the Celtics, you have this opportunity to partner this rim pressuring defensive monster at center with Jason Tatum, who's a great shooter and a great playmaker with all of their jump shooting talent around, kind of rectifies two of the Celtics' biggest weaknesses. And I would also argue there's a window of opportunity in the East right now. None of these teams are truly great. They don't have an OKC or a San Antonio where you're like, man, we got to play those guys every year. This is a gettable conference over the next couple of years. And it strikes me as the type of all-in move that makes some sense for both sides, but gives the Celtics like a 2 to 3 year window where you would view them as like the perennial favorite, far and away favorite to win the conference, which anything can happen when you get to the finals.
6: Okay, so the Combine is in Chicago. I love, like, Cam Boozer. I talked to two scouts, actually, one Eastern Conference, one Western Conference 2 weeks ago, and they said Cam Boozer's fascinating. He's got a ceiling, but you know he's going to play 12 years in the NBA, give you 18 to 20 points a game, great in the room, great leader. Like, he's going to be a really nice NBA player, but is he going to be a one- or a two-time All-Star? Caleb Wilson could be a 10-time All-Star. Huge ceiling, maybe lower floor, but wow, when you watch him. Well, at the Combine, what's happened between those two?
7: So this stuff that is going around with Cam Boozer's speed and his athleticism has been a little bit misleading because he's been literally the fastest out of AJ DeBonsa and out of the Caleb Wilson group. So like, it's kind of unfair to just like target that specifically and then not also bring it up with some of these other players. To me, where I go in a different direction with Cam is like the idea with Cam is that he's this like Jokic at the power forward position. This guy that is this a brilliant passer who can like run inverted ball screens and a guy who can like take the ball down to the block and read double teams and make the kickout passes. And he's just this savant on the floor. He had 10 assists and 17 turnovers in the tournament this year. He shot 52% on layups in the tournament this year. So like, I have a really hard time seeing some of the upside that a lot of the draft guys talk about with Cam. And so I agree with you. He's by far the safest player. If you start going down the list with AJ DeBonsa and Darren Peterson and Caleb Wilson, all three of them have like pretty substantial weaknesses that could be fail points in their career.
6: So I want to talk. I said this about AJ DeBonsa. So if he goes to the Wizards, well, Trae Young averages 19 shots a game, not the most popular guy to play with, can get you the ball late in the shot clock. Well, DeBonsa is one thing that he's not, catch and shoot guy. Yeah. Like, that's what he's not. He's a shot creator. He's a creative. Hard to be that with Trae Young. And when Trae Young left Atlanta, who became an all-star? The young guard. By the way, we've seen this before. When James Harden left Philly, Maxi exploded.
7: Yes.
6: Like, so ball dominant guys can stunt the growth of a young player. Do you worry about AJ DeBonsa? Jalen Johnson's the kid in Atlanta. Do you worry about DeBonsa going to Washington and sitting there for 2 years behind Trae Young and watching and getting the ball late in the shot clock? Because the one knock on AJ, and I think it's fair, I watched enough BYU stuff, you can't give him the ball late in the shot clock. It'd be like having Westbrook stare. If you're going to get something out of Westbrook, he needs the ball in his hands. The hops, you know. So my take is I worry a little bit that Washington, Utah's a much better fit at two than one is for Washington.
7: You know, you just gave me an idea, Colin. Why doesn't Washington call up the Clippers and offer them Anthony Davis in a deal that involves Darius Garland? Because here's the thing, Trae Young, to your point, Trae Young is too heliocentric. He strangles the offense. And that will, I think, hamper the development of a guy like AJ DeBonsa. Darius Garland is much more of a, just gets the ball up the floor, quickly penetrates the defense, makes that quick pass, gets out of the way, plays off the ball quite a bit. Anthony Davis makes no sense alongside a Alex Sarr, AJ DeBonsa front court. The Clippers need a center. They just traded away Ivica Zubats. I think that they all of a sudden make a lot of sense. Like, to your point about the Trae Young piece, both Trae Young and Anthony Davis don't make sense in the long-term version of this team. Like, they should be looking to move Trae, to move Anthony Davis, to continue to build around this young core. I think getting a guard, AJ does need a guard. He needs the ball, but he needs a guard. Yeah. So it's got to be the right guard. It's got to be a guard who's going to take the responsibility of helping him develop as a basketball player and helping him succeed. And that's why I think like getting like a pass first, like run the offense type of guard rather than like Trae Young, I'm going to run 40 pick and rolls a game type of guard.
6: What if it's a defensive guard like Chris Dunn?
7: That would be a great example as well. Like, I like kind of more in the mold of like what Drew Holiday was in his prime, like a guard who his primary responsibility is to guard the opposing best guard and
8: That's
7: to be like, yeah, exactly. So like, I like the idea of partnering him with a guard who's going to help accentuate his gifts rather than take away from
6: him. Yeah, because when Trae Young left Atlanta, Jalen Johnson, who's a forward, not a guard, but he exploded.
7: Yeah.
6: He was like an all-star. Well, didn't get more talented. He just got opportunities. There are certain guys in this league, they need the ball in their hands. And, you know, they always say, you know, it's like they say in the NFL, you're not going to get better watching. And you need snaps. And you need live bullets as a quarterback. You need to get hit. Well, in the NBA, you can't give a lot of guys in this league need the ball. They need to scream. Like, we've talked about this. There's not that many guys in the NBA that are always going to get a great shot.
7: Yeah.
6: They need a scream. They need a pick. You know, so I think Trae Young, to me, worries me with the Bonta. Oh, by the way, have you seen the new Laker owners? Do you see yesterday Pelinka announced they're hiring two assistant GMs?
7: This is what I like to hear, Colin.
6: The friends and family plan is over. Yeah.
7: You got to have guys that are digging around on the margins. You have to, with how expensive these stars are these days and with how punitive the second apron is, you have to have a front office that is actively hunting for 2-3 rotation players every cycle on the margins. That is where Boston survived this. Everyone wants to know how Boston survived Tatum going down. They got Kata, they got Walsh, they got Hugo Gonzalez. They got Baylor Shireman in 2 summers. They pulled all of that together and were able to sustain a top 2 seed without Jason Tatum. You have to win on the market.
6: Well, and I always tell people this. David Letterman didn't write the jokes in his monologue. Writers did. He performed them. Brad Stevens isn't pulling all the levers. Like, if you look at the Philadelphia Eagles and Howie Roseman, they have a huge scouting staff. The Bengals have a small one. Les Snead has a huge scouting staff. Arizona has a small one. Like, you know, that when you watch Jay Leno in his prime, he wasn't writing all the jokes. Like, the truth is nobody lives in an island. And Rob Pelinka is an agent, not a scout by trade. Rambis was a player. So, I mean, you could make an argument the Lakers scouting department got Alex Caruso and Austin Reeves undrafted. So, I mean, the reality is the OKC and Boston with these big staffs, they just do it draft after draft after trade after trade. I mean, I saw that news yesterday with Pelinka. I'm like, if I'm a Laker fan, forget Austin Reed. That's the difference. I mean, that to me, that's the difference in a winning and an average organization.
7: That's what we've been calling for years. And like, it would be, to take it back to the concept from earlier, like, Rob Pelinka should be the filter. He's the filter that all the ideas come through. He should have a vision for what he should imagine the team should look like, a vision for the culture in terms of like, this is my kind of guy in terms of personality, right, to bring
6: macro
7: in the room.
6: Stuff.
7: And yeah, and then as all the ideas from all of your super smart grinders, like, this is a dude who's only watching everything in Europe. This is a dude who's watching the G League. This is a dude who's watching this division, that division, this, yep, division. That, like, you have 5 teams. I want you to watch every single dude who plays minutes for them. If you find a guy that's outside of their rotation that you think could play for us, you come to me with a case. You come to me with clips. You come to me with a case. I think this dude can play for us. Here's why. You sit there, you filter the ideas, and you function as essentially that final decision maker. That should be the role. And way too often, that whole process has been convoluted for the Lakers, and there just haven't been enough smart, grinding people involved.
6: Hoops tonight, Jason Timp. Good stuff. 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
11: Alligator Alcatraz could close within the week. It cost $1 million a day to run the detention facility. We're breaking down those numbers tonight on Wink News. FHP arrested the hit-and-run driver they say is responsible for a deadly crash involving a bicyclist. Troopers say that Alex Fernandez hit 32-year-old bicyclist Ron Wilk Jr. Crash happened on East 5th Street and James Avenue in Lehigh Acres. Fernandez now faces charges of tampering with evidence and leaving the scene of a crash involving death. Hundreds of thousands of Catholics in Southwest Florida have a new leader. Pope Leo has appointed Reverend Emilio Biosca of Pittsburgh. 76-year-old Bishop Frank DeWayne is resigning from his post after leading the diocese for 20 years. I'm Lois Tomey, Wink News. First, fair, everywhere.
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12: All right, so here we are, springtime in Southwest Florida. You know what that really means. It's Everblades time. Back in the playoffs. Look, they're 58-23 in their last four playoff appearances with three cups in a row. Then they lost to the eventual champs last year. And this year's team, they might be the most talented, deepest team they've had yet with Brad Ralph. Maybe. I mean, he seemed to allude to that earlier. I think it's true. You add that with Cam Johnson in it. I'm going to call my shot right here. We're getting another Kelly Cup.
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20: A special weekend of football is coming your way with the UFL's Hats Off to Heroes celebration. 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
20: So last night, the best player in the NBA, Victor Wembanyama returned from that elbow suspension, dropped 27 and 17 on Rudy Gobert. Actually, you had a good open where you mentioned that Wemby was so good, Gobert just got benched. They couldn't play him in the second half. Wemby had 16 in the first quarter, and afterward, he talked about Minnesota trying to rage bait him during the game.
23: Yeah, I feel like the rage baiting would have been maybe one of the strategies. So I feel like I need to stay composed as a team. I'm not going to leak anything he said, obviously, but he maybe wanted to, you know, make a statement or make his talking even more impactful by being there. But he gives feedback and talks to us regularly, you know, throughout series, throughout games. So, as always, when he speaks, everybody listens.
20: That last part, Colin, he was talking about Greg Popovich coming to talk to him after he returned from Minnesota.
8: Yeah.
20: The rage baiting's interesting because you had Ayo Dosunmu, who's a really nice player, by the way. Bulls gave him away just like they did Caruso. And Ayo Dosunmu joked around, "We're coming after him." Oh, I'm just kidding. And then during the game, gave a little chicken wing and then was saying something to Wemby. And Wemby's like, "Just get out of here, bro. What are you even doing?" I think they got the best they could out of Wembanyama with getting him to elbow. It's not going to work anymore. That was your best shot. You shot it. I think the series is over. Did you see the Spurs are favored by 5 on the road in game 6?
6: You and I said it yesterday. This felt like, I mean, of all the bettable games, I mean, they outscored the T-Wolves in every quarter. This felt like it was going to be a Spurs route. You knew they were going to come in totally focused. Man, I'm telling you, I don't remember a team this young, this good, this fast. I do not. And I've been watching since 1972, 73 on my bunk bed, watching old Wilt with a headband. Yeah, with the Lakers, it was like 72. I don't remember a team this young, this good, this soon.
20: Yeah, so the Timberwolves came back and tied it at 61, and basically Steph Castle took over. He had 6 points out of like 11, and they ran away and hid. This team's awesome. They're easy to root for. Colin, I'm rooting for them. I mean, the problem is if next year if they face like the Lakers in the playoffs or something, but I don't know what I'll do if it's Spurs-Knicks in the finals. That's a tough one. You know I'm a Knicks guy, but I love me some Wemby.
6: Listen, this is not the Duncan Spurs.
20: No.
6: This is going to get a TV rating. This is going to be real. I mean, I watched them, and the Duncan Spurs were almost formulaic.
20: Yeah.
6: I mean, it was kind of predictable. You don't know what you're getting from Wemby. And Dylan Harper.
20: Oh, he's good.
6: I mean, can you give a guy most improved player from the first month to the last? I mean, honestly, I know he's a rookie, but it's like, that kid is just explosive.
20: Remember all the hype about Con Knipple? Who are you taking, to Con Knipple or Harper? I mean, like, come on.
6: Why do we take Dylan Harper?
20: Of course, in a heartbeat. All right, let's move on to Malik Willis. He is the Dolphins quarterback. He's got no support system there. They have the weakest skill position players around. But his new OC, Bobby Slowick, is saying amazing stuff about Willis after practice. Oh, my gosh. Take a listen.
24: Can spin the ball all over the field, can throw the ball everywhere, can run, obviously, can use his legs. He's tough. But honestly, what I've enjoyed the most so far is like getting to know him. The person is really fun to be around. He's really energetic. You know, he infuses everybody with a lot of energy.
6: I know everybody keeps saying the Dolphins. You watch, they're going to knock somebody off this year.
20: Please.
6: Malik Willis can really play.
20: He can spin it. He throws a great deep ball, Colin. Listen, seriously, I'm a Dolphins fan because I do not want them to be worse than the Jets. I do not want Arch Manning on the Dolphins for the next 15 years.
6: They will beat the Jets basically due to Malik Willis.
20: I mean, Jets should start Geno Smith in both those games. Although Cade Klubnik, I mean, he looks like a hair model out there. I don't know what it is with these Clemson quarterbacks. Klubnik versus Malik Willis, that's appointment television. Hopefully Fox will have that one. Let's go to the final story, Colin. That's A.J. DeBonsa. He's out there by you in Chicago doing all the drills at the NBA Combine. And talk to me about why the Wizards should take him number one. He said, "I'm super versatile. I play the game the right way. I will fill the seats. You know, AJ Dabonsa was on here last week. I'll let you talk about what your thoughts on Dabonsa.
6: Well, I think he's high floor, high ceiling.
20: Yeah.
6: I do worry that playing with Trae Young is tough. Peterson, listen, the Peterson stuff, he's a really good player. His agent now is saying, you know, he's kind of a point. He can play point. I think these guys are all good. Cam Boozer's not as athletic. I didn't think Cam Boozer blew me away in the tournament. He was a little disappointing. I think all these guys are good. The combine, you know, Andrew Wiggins blew everybody away at the combine with his 45-inch vertical, but he wasn't a terribly tough player or dependable player.
20: He went to Minnesota. He had no chance there. Come on.
6: My take is the top nine players are all very good.
20: Yeah. I'll say this. If you watch Castle on the Spurs, I didn't think he was a pure point guard coming out of UConn. And now he's like basically running point. Fox is not even their point guard, really.
6: Yeah.
20: So Peterson as a point makes sense. I'm starting to think Dabonsa ends up with Utah at two, Cullen.
6: They're not going to. You think they're going to. Now, Danny Ainge is a deal maker, but I mean, what if you're Washington and Danny Ainge calls and says, okay, we'll give you our number two pick and Walker Kessler.
20: I think that's really, you can't turn down a center who's Walker Kessler's going to make a lot of money. Laker fans, Walker Kessler's not coming. Okay. That's not happening.
6: All right. Jay Mack with the news.
0: Well, that's the news.
1: And thanks for stopping by.
0: The Herd Line News.
6: Yeah, a lot of people think that trade's going to happen. I don't. I think people are going to stand pat. 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
29: Benyama, 27 points, 17 boards to help the Spurs crush the Timberwolves, 126-97. Take a 3-2 lead in the West semis. Anthony Edwards scored 20 for Minnesota. Said Webb Banyama set the tone.
30: Some of the stuff that Wimby was doing, you don't really have too much of an answer for it. Just kind of hope he misses. He came out high. He made a bunch of shots. I feel like we adjusted, fought back in the game.
29: Grizzlies forward Brandon Clark, dead at the age of 29 from a possible drug overdose. Former NBA player Jason Collins has died at the age of 47 after battling brain cancer. Collins became the first openly gay athlete to play in one of North America's four major professional sports leagues. Stanley Cup playoffs. Golden Knights beat the Ducks 3-2 in overtime. Take a 3-2 lead in the West semis. Sabres beat the Canadiens 3-2 to even the series at 2. That's sports. I'm Ronza Moss.
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33: Okay, here we go. Welcome in. Hour three, it's The Herd. You know, it is interesting about bigs. Some bigs don't move the needle. Others, Shaq, are playful and fun. Jokic, again, great. Doesn't really move the needle ratings-wise. Doesn't sell shoes. Shaq, I mean, just huge personality, did. Kareem, great, but kind of stoic. Wilt, great. Flaky, but fun. A brand. Now, Wemby. Spurs took a 3-2 lead over the Wolves last night. And no surprise, off that ejection, Wemby was absolutely dominant in game five. 27 points, 17 rebounds, 5 assists for Wemby. Last night felt like, to me, the beginning of the end to every NBA franchise not name Oklahoma City for the next decade. 16 points, 6 minutes, assists, blocks. Minnesota is long, athletic, and deep. Incredibly well coached. They're built specifically to stop a Jokic or a Wemby. Can't. Rudy Gobert benched, played off the floor. Four-time defensive player of the year, Rudy Gobert, played off the floor. He gave Jokic headaches. Can't do anything. I mean, this team, the only thing they do occasionally is get in their own way. Wemby, frustrated, gets ejected. Reminds me last year of the Seahawks. I kept saying it all year. They look different. Turn the sound down. Longer, faster, deeper, bigger than every team in the league. But they had this turnover issue. Remember the Seahawks? They were second in the NFL in giveaways. Then they cleaned it up in the playoffs, didn't have a turnover, flew through it and won a Super Bowl. That's what I feel like I'm watching. I mean, their top seven rotation average is 23 years old. You're not supposed to look like this. Minnesota's literally constructed to beat bigs. And they gave Jokic, the best player in the world, we thought, last year, all sorts of trouble. Gobert, ineffective, played off the floor. Well, Colin, OKC was young last year. Not really. SGA, seventh year in the league. Hartenstein, seventh year in the league. Alex Caruso, in his 30s. A lot of their key players in the rotation were men. The three best players in this team are 20, 21, and 22. Even young Shaq and Kobe, the first title, it was Shaq's eighth year in the league. It was Kobe's fourth in his fourth straight playoff run. You think they're kids. They were kids with Del Harris. They weren't kids with Phil Jackson. I can't watch the Spurs, who outscored Minnesota, built to beat them in every quarter. Every quarter. The maturity of Wemby, frustrated. What would he be like? Undeniable and invincible. Outscored Minnesota in every quarter. I mean, think about this. Rudy Gobert, length, size, Randall, Naz Reid. Again, that clogs up the lane. Now, they had 68 points in the lane. 68. I mean, that's insane to me. And what's scary is, in their three playoff losses in the much deeper, better West, two are by one possession. And their best players are 20, 21, 22. All are getting significantly better. Dylan Harper does not look like today, the first month in the league. He doesn't look like the same player. I mean, is Dylan Harper going to battle for an all-NBA spot next year? Stephon Castle, Wemby's the best player in the league. Two-way player, he's the best player right now in the league. And like he's separating from everybody else. We think of Jaylen Brown as a high-end two-way player. Klay Thompson for a year. It's a totally different sport. Even Ant, one of the game's superstars, admitted after, we can't do anything.
30: Some of the stuff that Wemby was doing, you don't really have too much of an answer for it. Just kind of hope he misses. But he came out high, he made a bunch of shots. I feel like we adjusted, fought back in the game. Tried to dig ourselves out of the hole, but I mean, eventually they created another league.
33: Of all the teams and all the games, to basically play four-time defensive player of the year, Rudy Gobert, off the floor, that's like, we give up. Just remember how many problems Rudy Gobert gave Jokic. Wemby's ascending. Wemby's getting better. Dylan Harper's a totally different player in the last 4 months. Stephon Castle, again, that's one of the best two-way players in the game. I'm not even mentioning other ancillary pieces. I mean, you forget that De'Aaron Fox, he was the best player on the Kings years ago. But he just gets lost with his. I can't watch them and not see the Seahawks last year. Remember that game with the Seahawks where they had, like, Darnold had four picks and they were driving for a win against the Rams. And you're like, no other, if Stafford had four picks against the Seahawks, they'd have blown him out. And you're like, if Seattle's driving for the win, you should be getting beat by 30. That's what I feel like I'm watching. When they don't beat themselves, it's inevitable. All right, Tom Haverstraw, good writer, Substack, Yahoo Sports, wrote an article yesterday saying that LeBron James, just in his Laker career, is a Hall of Famer. And you look at the numbers, and 26-8-8 in the title, Yeah, it's very much like Tom Brady in New England. There's an article, many written about Brady, just if you look at his career, 40 years old on, is a Hall of Famer. And you're like, yeah, he is. Go look at the numbers. Same with LeBron. He's in LA 8 years, longer than you think, right? He is a Hall of Famer. But I think the most impressive thing about his LA stay, do you remember how bad they were pre-LeBron? The five previous seasons, no playoffs, hard to do in the NBA, and they had the worst record in the league for 5 years, worse than the Wizards. Let me repeat, worse than the Bulls, worse than the Wizards. That was the Lakers. He overcame, and this is virtually impossible to do in pro sports, he's overcome poor owners. The buses were among the poorest owners with a tiny staff, right? It was basically Kurt Rambis, a couple of bus kids, Jeannie Buss, and Rob Pelinka, a former agent. Tiny, tiny staff. They went through how many coaches? Four coaches, 8 years, Darvin Ham, total whiff, gave Alex Caruso away. In fact, two of the great things the Lakers did is find Alex Caruso and Austin Reeves undrafted. That's like the two feathers in their cap. But if you look at OKC and San Antonio, the two current best rosters, overwhelmingly built through the draft, they don't draft anybody that can play. They were complete, did no playoffs for 5 years. LeBron gets there, 8 years, six playoffs. So it's very much like, I look at LeBron like I look, the best actor probably in my life, and there's been dozens, Jack Nicholson, good in every era. In the 70s, he's doing One Flew Over the Cuckoo's Nest in Chinatown. And then in the 80s, he's got Terms of Endearment and The Shining. And then in the 90s, he's got A Few Good Men and As Good as It Gets. And then in the 2000s, he's got Departed. Didn't matter the director. It didn't matter the producer. Didn't matter what the studio was. It didn't matter. Didn't matter who the co-stars were. Every decade, you're like, yeah, that's the best actor. Meryl Streep's got the same thing. That's LeBron. Coaches, good management, rich owner, poor owner. He's great. And I mean, that's why Nick Wright came on this week. And I asked Nick, I said, listen, he needs to take a pay cut. And Nick Wright was offended by it.
5: I desperately hope he comes back. I don't know if he'll want to. I don't know if he will. I am offended on LeBron's behalf that he's the only guy that we asked to take these pay cuts. If LeBron takes anything under the 1 year max, it's charity. And he can give charity if he'd like. But he is still one of the dozen most impactful players in a series.
33: There's no question about that. And even Michael Jordan, who many of you consider the GOAT, didn't start winning multiple playoff series, getting to conference championships, getting to finals and winning them until Phil Jackson arrived. Right? Until Scottie Pippen arrived. Everybody needs help. Nobody plays on an island. Larry Bird's best team is the one that Walton played on. Magic was really good. He was really good when they, you know, got him a Michael Cooper instead of battling a Norm Nixon next to him. Had some similar, you know, styles. You know, like Magic needed the perfect components. And LeBron goes to L.A. They have the worst record in the league for 5 years. One of the smallest front offices. Bus family all over it. Friends and family staff. Eventually they hire, you know, the late Kobe Bryant's agent. He's your general manager. He's not a personnel guy. He's not a scout. That doesn't mean they haven't done some good things, but that's what's impressive to me is that when he went to the Lakers, I said this yesterday, he made a choice. He did not choose the best roster in the best front office, and he's made it work. 8 years, six playoff appearances. As it should be noted, the two or three best GMs in the league are all now out west. And it's no longer big budget movie NBA, just collect stars. It's now independent film. What can you do for a little budget? And that's why the league has changed. All right, a lot of NBA talk today. Chris Broussard's around the corner. NFL schedule release tomorrow. Some of it is slowly coming out. Fox is going to have, first time ever, three games, one network, one day with that game in Germany, which I'll say it again. I may be in the minority here. I love waking up. And there's a game on. It's one of my favorite things. You wake up, cup of coffee, maybe you get in the treadmill, it's Sunday morning, boom. I'm going to have like Lions Patriots or whatever the game is. 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
2: So many interesting things. Like, there's so many rumors right now on the NBA draft. People say, oh, you got to go. Utah's got to move to number one. Why would Utah want to give away a really good player in Walker Kessler? Like, they if you put Darren Peterson, who's gone head-to-head multiple times with A.J. DeBonta, has got the better of him. Everybody's freaking out about the Kansas stuff. The Peterson people are leaking that it was creatine that caused the calf strains and the hammy strains. My bigger thing with Peterson isn't that. Injury stuff is a little concerning, but calf strains, everybody gets them. Is more that he plays in a silo. He'll score 24. Will anybody else be involved? I don't like guys. Kawhi Leonard, my biggest knock on him, injuries and, first 7 years in his career, did he have an assist? Like James Harden could drive me nuts, but he could distribute. That means something, elevating others around you. J-Mac with the news.
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6: We haven't talked about the free throw merchant much this week. SGA, Colin, the foul baiter who's taken a lot of heat from everywhere.
2: Yeah.
6: He has addressed it, telling reporters, it's just how the game has been picked up, and I'm not the only one who's ever done it. They can pick on me all they want. I don't really care. It's SGA. They're not picking on you, man. I mean, come on. This is you. You brought this on yourself with the flopping and the antics. People are sick of it. And he's not getting calls, Colin, in the playoffs.
2: That's right. And you and I know this. The whistle dies in the playoffs. Karl Malone wouldn't get quite as many calls in the playoffs. James Harden wouldn't get quite as many calls in the playoffs. SGA is not getting the calls. We know this to be, it's self-evident. In the NBA playoffs, the WNBA does it the opposite. In the WNBA, they let you hack each other in the regular season, and then nobody's healthy for the playoffs. People get beat up. It's way too physical in the regular season. The NBA has got a quick whistle regular season. They want to keep their stars healthy. Then you cross your fingers, but you let all the guys beat up on themselves in the playoffs. It's physical basketball. So this is history. They swallow the whistle, especially late in the shot clock or late at the half or late in the game. They want players to win. They don't want refs to be the deciding factor. So this is the one little bit of kryptonite to SGA is in the playoffs. He won't probably over the next 8 years quite get the regular season whistle.
6: And in the next round, he's going to be facing who I believe is the best wing defender in the league, and that's young Steph Castle. Now, I know Jaden McDaniels, these guys, Thompson twins are great. Castle is unbelievable. And if you look, and I've already done the homework, talked about it on my podcast, every game this season, SGA matched up against Castle. Castle has held him under his regular season shooting percentage. All of them. I mean, the data doesn't lie, people. And it's not just SGA shooting. It's when defended by Castle.
2: Well, and also, Jason, SGA is not a highly vertical player, nor is he a big guy. Sometimes, like Shaq's power, it was inevitable. Wemby's size, MJ's twitchiness, like that's not what he is. He's got a little bit of Kiki Vandeweghe. He's got a little bit of Alex English. He's a guy that needs a whistle. He's going to manipulate the body. So for him, the whistle is very important because he's not going to jump over you. He's not going to, he's not going to sky hook it over you. He doesn't have a size advantage or a vertical advantage. So the whistle matters to his career.
6: Yeah. Let's see how they handle it when the Spurs are beating them. Are they going to melt down and be whining a lot? All right. Let's move to the NFL and the New York Giants. I have a feeling we're going to talk about them a lot this year. Your guys, Brian Burns was not happy to see Dexter Lawrence traded, but says, hey, I'm embracing the new opportunity and I'm looking at this as my defense in New York. Under John Harbaugh, you seem really bullish on the defense. I mean, Dexter Lawrence is a big loss, Colin.
2: Yeah, I didn't have a great year. I think he's a bigger acquisition by Cincinnati than he is a loss to the Giants.
6: Okay.
2: He didn't have a great year. He's a good player. Cincinnati has been bereft of any defensive line pressure. I mean, it's just a bad defense the last 2 years. So Cincinnati's gone out of their way over the last 2 years in the draft and that Dexter Lawrence trade to get the ball back to Joe Burrow, make some stops on third down. I thought it was a really, really aggressive get for Cincinnati. I think the Giants will be, I think the Giants roster is a little undersold in the league. I think it's a little better than people think. Okay. And I thought they had a tremendous draft.
6: All right. Final story, Colin. Jaylen Brown of the Boston Celtics. He made some noise by going on a Twitch stream recently, and that caught the eye of one Carmelo Anthony. Carmelo Anthony believes, well, I don't want to steal his thunder, but your guy Carmelo Anthony, here's what he has to say about Twitch and Jaylen Brown.
4: Why give a press conference to a company, right, when I'm my own IP? I can go do my own press conference. I can go do my own. Streaming is a new press conference.
7: Yeah, yeah.
4: Right? Nobody want to sit in the room no more and answer questions on 5, 6, 7 reporters. They want to get to the nitty-gritty of it and face it face-to-face with your followers and the people who's actually watching.
2: Yeah, the downside to that is your team has a PR director and can give you a little heads up and can give you a little assistance on a press conference so you don't say something.
6: Oh, yeah.
2: That the following day, when you let something out, you have to answer 20 questions, not 3. So it sounds great. I'll control my press conference. Guy gets home, player has a glass of wine, he's feeling himself. He goes online, people take a shot at him. Now he's into his feels. Now he gets emotional, does a Twitch stream, and says stuff he regrets. It's all over the New York Post. It sounds good. I'll just do my own thing. Like everybody's got a podcast. And then they find out nobody actually lasts very long or makes any money on it. Everybody's got one, though. Everybody can do their own press conference. Wouldn't it be great if it was that easy? There's a reason you should do that press conference with a team representative nearby where it's limited, where you don't have a cocktail, you're not into your feels, it's quick, easy, out, and it doesn't... Yeah, I always say this. You don't want to make a loss 2. You don't want to make a bad quote 3. Like sometimes brevity and the team controlling the marketing promotion in your press conference is a good thing.
6: Yeah, less is more. I mean, yes. I try to tell you that all the time, Colin. You don't really want to listen. But Carmelo has a decent point, is that you can build your following through that.
2: That's fine.
6: But like you said, the problem is you pop off, say something you regret. You got to go to the facility the next day and shoot around.
2: How many people have ever gotten a job promotion because of what they did on X?
6: Well, I can tell you a lot of people. You're starting to see some new hires out there, who guys who just built up an online following and they're getting hired because the employer now thinks, oh, this guy has 500,000 followers on Twitch. That's going to be now 500 new listeners. It doesn't totally work like that, but companies are trying.
2: Yeah, good luck. J-Mac with the news.
5: Well, that's the news.
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5: The Herd Line News.
2: It was interesting. Sometimes there'll be a stat or a number or a story or something that just is crazy. And when Jason Timp was on and he talked about since LeBron has arrived as a Laker, when he's on the floor, you know, or plus, you know, 10,000. When he's off the floor, they're minus 2,000. And he's had Luke and Anthony Davis. Jason Timp, though, on whether the Lakers have actually failed LeBron the last 8 years.
9: They've had LeBron for 8 seasons now. And I'd argue there's been 2 seasons where they clearly came into the season with, like, this is a championship-level roster. The truth of the matter is when LeBron has been in a Lakers jersey, he has covered for and carried that team through management errors. I don't know how you could possibly feel like this is anything other than a failure that they only got one. But in terms of LeBron and his accomplishments and what this era, like, he's accomplished the same as all of his peers. So I don't know how you could blame that guy. Like, to me, it is absolutely a failure.
2: And with that, Chris Broussard is joining us live. Is it LeBron's last game as a pro? There's 2 other stories out today I saw where he was a little offended when they didn't give him a game ball after he broke Kareem.

0: scoring record. It's, I mean, a lot of this stuff is Rich Paul. It's positioning. It's, I mean, right. this afternoon, Chris, when you look at LeBron, do you think he's back next year?
1: I do think he's back. I think, tend to think he's back with the Lakers. I think he wants to stay in LA. Now, this is just my opinion, not coming from his camp or anything. But his family is obviously settled there. He's clearly comfortable in LA. Of course, loves the city. What's not to love? And he's on a good team. And I think LeBron has shown the Lakers that, look, I can play the second option role, even the third offensive option role if I have to. I can do impact the game with my passing, with a little bit of defense, with my rebounding, with my intelligence in a way that complements Luka Doncic and even Austin Reeves. So it's just a matter of what the number is. I think the priority for the Lakers, Colin, should be this summer going out and trying to get athletic defenders, 3-and-D type guys, a center who's a rim runner who's pretty tough. Isaiah Hartenstein could potentially be a free agent. There's a team option on him. That might be, you know, he might be available. Lou Dort, Ayo Dosunmu, like guys like that, Tari Eason, are out there and available. Kobe White. I think they need to go out and fill the roster around Luka, and then you can deal with LeBron and Austin Reeves and determine what you can offer them. But they have to rebuild, start the rebuild around Luka, because just with LeBron, Luka, and Austin Reeves, even healthy, they're not better than San Antonio, OKC, or Minnesota.
0: Yeah, by the way, the Lakers, since LeBron's been there, are plus almost 1,300 with LeBron on the floor, minus 660 with him out. So that's with AD. That's with Luka. So he's been substantially impactful. You know, it's the Dodgers people, Mark Walter, is going to supplement Rob Pelinka with two assistant general managers. And I talked about this earlier. You think of certain sports franchises in America, like Notre Dame football, Yankee baseball, Braves baseball, Philadelphia Eagles, and you think, oh, they're rich, the revenue, they're well-funded. The Lakers had a tiny friends and family front office for years, and it is why I don't think I'm that hard on Rob Pelinka. Many are much tougher, that he's a former agent. Kurt Rambis is a former player. He had the Buss family scouting. From your talk around the league, there was always a sense that the Lakers, before the new ownership came in, it was a, you open up the fridge and there was a little old cottage cheese and maybe some day-old leftovers, but they weren't running on a big budget.
1: Colin, that was one of the most shocking things I discovered when I was reporting on the league. The Lakers, the glamour franchise of the NBA, were a mom and pop shop. I mean, that's what they were. They did not have a lot of the things that the other franchises had. What they had was the great players, right? They always got the great players. They had Jerry West, who was the great scout, so to speak, and Phil Jackson, the great, like, they had great coaches, and Jerry West is a front office guy, and then they were always able to get the great players. It wasn't with the sophistication that a lot of these organizations function with, even in the past, the near past. But now, as you mentioned, you see how the Dodgers do things. This is going to benefit the Lakers. There's no question about it. Those guys are willing to spend money. Obviously, there's a salary cap in the NBA, but that's still, you know, you can go over the cap if you're willing to pay the aprons and things like that. And these guys have shown with the Dodgers, no, we are willing to spend whatever it takes to win and get the best players. So that bodes well for the Lakers. And this summer, Colin, they'll have close to $50 million to spend in free agency. And the other teams with money, Chicago, the Nets in Brooklyn, Utah, they aren't that attractive to teams. Now, I know it's not a ton of great free agents out there, but there are the type of guys available that you can put around Luka and begin to build for the future.
0: Daryl Morey got whacked in Philly. Josh Harris, many speculate, Not the easiest guy to work for. Now, the new GM probably wants his own coach. Not sure what it means for Nick Nurse. Generally not good. I think the Embiid extension, especially after he had some meniscus taken out of his knee in like February, and by September they signed the extension, guaranteed max extension. Then after you do that, you have to make it work. So you're going to take more risks. Paul George, you know, I keep hearing, well, they had to do this and they had to do that. The Knicks at one point were interested in Embiid years ago. You could have moved off him, but it was the Knicks. It's a rival. I think the Embiid signing put a ton of pressure. It was so discussed and talked about. I think that because they did some good things. He drafted well, Edgecombe and Maxey. Why do you think he got whacked?
1: No, it was warranted. It was warranted. He's been there several years, had not obviously gotten it done even to a conference championship. He had several different coaches. I think it was smart of Philadelphia, Colin, to keep Nick Nurse. He's a good coach. He obviously won a championship in Toronto. But to your point, usually a GM may want his own. He won't get rid of Nick Nurse, but it might mean the leash on Nurse is pretty short. But as far as Daryl Morey, yeah, the Embiid contract completely, I mean, he had to go. And Daryl's been a good executive, obviously, in the league in Houston. He's been a good executive. But that contract, I'm sorry, there was no reason to give Joel Embiid this three-year, $193 million extension that begins this year. Joel Embiid is done as a franchise player. I know he's great when he plays, but 75% of the time he plays, he's at 75%, right? Physically, he might give you a handful of games a year where he's 100%. So you just can't count on him. You'd love to move him, but with that contract, I rarely say anybody is untradeable because we've seen some doozies in the history of the NBA. But I think that's about as untradeable a contract as you could have, even as great as Embiid is, because you think Anthony Davis is injury prone. I mean, it's nothing compared to Embiid. So the Sixers are stuck. You mentioned to Paul George, 2 years, $110 million. They are stuck in the middle. It's going to be hard for them to get better. So, yeah, they were smart to get rid of Daryl Morey. And look, Bob Myers is there. The great GM from who built the Warriors into champions. So at least they have him in place.
0: Is Wemby now the best player in the world? Best two-way player? Yeah. Jokic is not a defensive player. Is he the best player in the world now if you count all things?
1: I've said three things about Wemby, Colin, that people have given me pushback on, particularly my co-host Nick Wright on First Things First. But I bet today, I wouldn't be surprised if a ton of people agree with me. Number one, I said when Wembanyama came into the league or before the draft, I said if he's Hakeem Olajuwon, that's a disappointment. Oh, I was killed. I was crushed. I bet nowadays everybody's with me on that. Two, I said a few months ago, Colin, I said he is the best player in the world. Oh, he don't even average 30 points a game. What are you talking about? Look at him now, all right? And three, I said, now he's got a long way to go. But Colin, I said, he could be the GOAT. He could make the LeBron-Jordan debate for second place or irrelevant if you want to go that far. He could be that guy if he stays healthy and lives up to his potential. So, yeah, I do think he's the best player in the world. You saw what Gobert did with Jokic, and you see what Wemby is doing to Jokic. He might only score 17 points, but he might have 7 blocks and 15 rebounds and impact the game that way. Or he might have 37 points, 12 rebounds, and 4 blocks and impact the game that way. Like, he's the most versatile player in the league. You saw the pass he did that had Gobert spinning like a top. Yeah. He can even pass the ball. So there's nothing really that he can't do.
0: Listen, all you need to know is this. If LeBron's the best player in the world ever, Wemby does things already that LeBron can't do. I mean, LeBron can't dominate the calculus defensively like that. He can't literally change an offense. I mean, think how good MJ is. There are things Wemby does Michael couldn't do. I mean, basically Kobe could do about 90% of Michael, but Michael had bigger hands, could, you know, had a little bit stronger game. But I mean, most of the time with great players, you see parts of their game that could be duplicated. There are things Wemby does Jokic can't do, Michael can't do, Bird Duckett can't do. So I think, hey, I was behind you. I'm 3 for 3 on those takes. Nick's probably 0 for 3. I am 3 for 3 on all of them.
1: he is a combination. This sounds crazy, but am I wrong? He's a combination of Kevin Durant and Giannis. A combination of Kevin Durant and Giannis. I mean, come on.
0: He's a combination of Kevin Durant, Giannis, and Kareem, Lou Alcindor's first 3 or 4 years in the league when he ran the floor well.
1: Right. Well, you make an interesting, you bring up Kareem. I do think, Colin, there, I think Kareem, I think Shaq, I think those are two guys, and I may be missing one or two. Ralph Sampson, obviously, had he stayed healthy. They could have done a lot of the things Wemby does. Like, they could have been guys that were great on the perimeter, but at that time, it just wasn't accepted. Right. If you were a center. And Shaq showed us a little early in his career, but he said, look, nobody can stop me on the block. Let me go down there. That's the one thing I'd like to see a little more of from Wemby. And I don't know if it's his fault or the coaching staff, but I'd like to see him a little more inside. Not a ton more, but sometimes go and take advantage of your size.
0: Well, you can always change shows if you want to come on our show with J-Mac and I. You get a lot of agreement on this show. Good seeing you,
1: buddy. I'm always ready.
0: All right. Good stuff. I mean, it's always fun when I go back and look at, I love YouTube. I'll go back and look at old, like Milwaukee Bucks, you know, Oscar, Lou Alcindor. You're like, when he ran the floor, UCLA, early Milwaukee. You're like, come on, man. I saw a piece of film. He was Lou Alcindor. It was UCLA. And I think he was a freshman at UCLA, a freshman or sophomore. And it was like a 9-second clip of UCLA practice. It was like a combination of Spider-Man. I mean, he was filling the lane on the break and somebody gave him the ball on the break and he just stretched out from the free throw line. This is again when Kareem ran the floor, was very young. And I'm like, I don't know if anybody has, I've never looked up his high school stuff. Shaq's high school video is ridiculous. I mean, it's literally the most, like the two players in high school, it doesn't even look right. Shaq in high school does not even look right. And Vince Young, Texas high school football. 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
4: This.
5: Hundreds of thousands of Catholics in Southwest Florida have a new leader with the resignation of Bishop Frank DeWayne. We'll introduce you to the new bishop tonight on Wink News. The Lee County School District is moving forward with giving the town the deed to Fort Myers Beach Elementary. The town needs to submit a work plan in 4 months, and if all goes as planned, the town must rebuild the school and open it as a charter within 3 years. Heads up, Lee County drivers. Work begins on Pine Island Road between the Matlashay Bridge and the Little Pine Island Bridge. It starts at 7 o'clock this evening through 6 tomorrow morning. Only one lane will remain open. I'm Lois Tomey. Wink News. First, fair, everywhere.
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7: The NCAA is going to make it official in a couple of weeks. 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Not allowed to have that anymore. Can't say it. 76 teams.
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0: 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I was just thinking about the best. I did not see Bill Russell play. And I didn't see Wilt in his prime play. I saw old headband Wilt with the Lakers, the 72-ish Lakers. I was on my bunk bed. I remember watching as a kid. They had Jerry West and Gail Goodrich. I saw a game against the Blazers. I've tried to find which game it was on the internet. I can't find it. So the five best centers, I'm just thinking of the five best centers I've ever seen play. Bigs. Akeem Olajuwon, Shaq. Akeem ate Shaq for lunch when they met. I think it was the finals. Akeem played soccer. His footwork was unbelievable. He gave Shaq trouble. So it was Akeem. I'm not putting him in order. Hakeem, Shaq, Kareem, Wemby, and Jokic. And I literally put Wemby there. I mean, I don't need to see that much. When I saw Caleb Williams last year, I'm like, okay, that I don't need to see much more. Take out Josh Allen. He's got more firepower, horsepower than any quarterback in the league, including Mahomes. He's just bigger, stronger than other quarterbacks, just in terms of girth, strength, arm, horsepower, V8 plus V6. Caleb Williams is just different. Never gets hurt. So, I would say take out Wilt and Russell. Take him out. If I had to put Hakeem, Kareem, Shaq, Wemby, Jokic in order, I would probably go Kareem number one, because Kareem was also a dominant defensive player. It gets tough. I'm not even sure. Can I get one? I'll do this in a year and I'll have Wemby. Because, I mean, Jokic offensively is the best, but he's probably the weakest defensively. You know, I mean, Jokic is best offensively, weak defensively, where Hakeem was good with both. Shaq was dominant both. Wemby's better defensively than offensively. So right now, I'd probably go Hakeem 2, Shaq 3, Jokic 4, Wemby 5. Again, in 1 year, Wemby could be 2. In his prime, there was just nothing like Kareem. He was a dominant defensive player, could score on anybody, couldn't block a shot. They asked him one time, who gave you the most trouble? He's like, Nate Thurmond. And Nate Thurmond was a good player. Ooh. He was a tough guy, played for Cleveland. I grew up with Nate Thurmond. He was a tough guy. He was a smaller center, but he was a good defensive center. You know, trunky, pushed you around. I bet you Kareem averaged 30 against him.
13: So Colin, let me ask you, are you kind of rooting for Wemby to beat the Thunder and win the title? Or like, what's your best scenario? Because if he does win this chip this early, this is year three.
0: Oh, it's over. I mean, OKC is the only challenger. I root for dynasties. Everybody tells me they hate dynasties and the numbers go up. I like dynasties. Now, not all dynasties. Duncan dynasty was boring. Saban Bama boring. Dynasty was boring.
13: Chiefs dynasty is a little boring.
0: No, that's a pretty good thing. Everybody's saying, what about Moses Malone?
13: He had a good career. That's fine.
0: He's a great rebounder. Great rebounder.
13: Yeah, I think the best case scenario for the NBA is Wemby to win the title this year.
0: Wemby is 22. The Joker at 22 had never been an all-star and was averaging 18 and 10 and was bad defensively. Wemby's easily the best defensive player in the league. And he's on certain nights, he's the most dominant offensive guy in the league.
13: Yeah, didn't somebody say that Wembanyama was the best prospect in sports history? I feel like somebody might have said that.
0: Tiger Woods probably... Wemby or Tiger Woods? Tiger Woods was 11.
13: Okay,
0: and
13: let me adjust it. The
0: IMG.
13: Best prospect in team sports history.
0: I think LeBron. Bryce Harper was on the cover of Sports Illustrated at 16 in high school baseball. Let me think.
13: I think it's got to be Wemby. I mean, we've seen Bryce Harper before. We hadn't really seen a LeBron. Before giving, I mean, he was like Karl Malone's frame with John Wall's speed. That was a unicorn. This dude, when you look at him, is different than Jabbar.
0: And here's the other thing is, Wilt had a big personality. Back in Russell's day, you know, he wasn't allowed to have a personality. It was a different America. But I mean, Hakeem wasn't a big personality guy, although he was very, very likable. I think Hakeem was funny and likable. Kareem didn't have a big personality. Shaq did. Jokic doesn't. Kareem didn't. Shaq had the biggest personality, but the one thing I like about Wemby, he's obviously a really smart kid. He kind of leans in to, I mean, the elbow. He didn't do that accidentally.
13: Yeah.
0: You know, he wants to dominate the All-Star game.
13: Yeah.
0: He wants to be the face of the league. He is an aspirational young man. Shaq was distracted. You know, like Jokic has no interest in it. Kareem had no interest in it. Very stoic, academic, stoic, principled guy. That wasn't his thing. Wilt was a playboy and a flake and fun. In this day and age, if Wilt Chamberlain was here today, he would want to be the face of the league.
13: He would embrace it.
0: Oh, totally. A lot of international guys don't. Wemby does. And he's again, quotable, thoughtful, sense of humor, good-looking kid. I mean, I think he really checks all the boxes.
13: Did you, I don't know if you noticed last night. So I think the points in the paint was like 68-36.
0: Yeah, 68 points by them.
13: With right. Gobert. So they essentially said, we're going to drive at will. I don't care about McDaniels or Ant. We're taking it to the hole on you. And if you have help come at us, we're just going to throw it near the rim and Wemby will dunk it. Like, it's the ultimate cheat code. I don't know how you stop that, because any ball within like a 3-foot radius of the rim, he's just grabbing and dunking. Like, I don't know how this. You stop that.
0: There's a debate that no team in the league is built to stop Wemby like Minnesota.
13: Mm.
0: And he literally played Gobert off the floor. Naz Reid, Julius, they got thick body types. They have Gobert. I mean, they have so many players built to give Wemby a problem. Gobert's like, we're going to bench him.
13: No chance. I mean, yeah.
0: And again, Jokic struggled with Gobert.
13: And Chris Finch, who comes on the show, he's a smart coach. He looked befuddled last night. Like, we have no answers for this. I like it, though. I'm very pro-Wemby.
0: I like him. Not all super. I'm like, I like Ant, but he doesn't want to be face of the league. And it's like, okay, but he's a great player and he seems like a good kid.
13: He's got to clean it up off the court. Let's be real. Too many F-bombs in interviews. Like, I know the kids love him, but like, come on, man. Just don't do that.
0: Yeah.
13: And I like Ant.
0: Yeah, I like Ant. There's nothing. Yeah, I mean,
13: SGA's embracing the villain. You know, I know you're not picking on my guy, Jalen Brunson. By the way, can small guards still win titles, Colin?
0: Hmm. Yeah. Why, who are you talking about? Who's small?
13: Jalen Brunson.
0: I'd
13: go to the conference finals. They're going to smoke Detroit or Cleveland.
0: Dude, just because you win the Mountain West Conference in college football doesn't mean you're going to beat Ohio State.
13: Who won the NBA Cup? I forgot. The Knicks or Spurs?
0: NBA Cup. Okay. Yeah.
13: And Knicks are going to be live in the finals. I'm just telling you.
0: The Knicks have, against the Spurs, will be fascinating because the Knicks have a defensive center, veterans. The Knicks have OG. I mean, again, they can throw bodies.
13: Mitchell Robinson is a great way more defensive
0: center. Yeah, he's a very good defensive center. Knicks will be fun. Knicks is good. Veteran team, veteran coach against the new kids on the block. Spurs win. I may just play that song all week. I say this all the time. Insurance companies aren't in the biz of protecting you. 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
1: Greetings and salutations, friends. How are you today, company? Let's get together and do this for the next 3 hours on a hump day Wednesday. Here we go. Lots to get to today. Coming up, we'll run down the headlines. We'll get you caught up. NBA playoffs. Wemby looks phenomenal. Interesting story behind the scenes about LeBron pouting with the Lakers. We'll tell you about that. NHL, I'm still trying to explain that Thompson goal for the Sabres against the Canadiens. It's crazy. Crazy. Couple of games. We got the Everblades in action tonight. We'll have it here. 6:55 airtime, 7:05 puck drop. And the latest NFL news, we do have the international schedule. We have a few more leaks for the other schedule. We'll get to that in due time. We've got some college game day dates from ESPN. The college football season is rapidly approaching. So we'll get to all that. If you want to jump on the program, phone number and the text line, 239-479-5551. 239-479-5551. We're on 94.1 FM, 103.3. 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Still have some work done on the transmitter. 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
2: 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That'll be great. Chris, how are you?
3: Hey, doing well.
2: I can't get the studio straight. It was ice cold yesterday. Today, it's a little toasty. What's going on?
3: Keeps you on your toes.
2: Yeah. I always bring multiple clothes just in case.
3: Complacency is the enemy of progress. Mm. It's just, I don't know if that's a saying, but it sounded good.
2: We can make it work here in this scenario.
3: Yeah.
2: All right. I bounced around, watched a little basketball. Wemby, I don't know how you stop that dude, and he's only going to get better. You can stop him in front of him, like just inside the free throw line, and he'll just keep his balance, pivot, get slightly by you, and then when you think you can regroup, then that 5 foot long arm comes out and he just reaches to the rim or the backboard and then puts it in. He's unbelievable. He's unstoppable.
3: Yeah, I didn't watch a lot of that game last night. I was more dialed into the hockey, but I did flip over a couple of times, and it was either Wemby blocking somebody's shot, Wemby scoring, or Wemby getting fouled. That's my takeaways from that T-Wolves Spurs game last night.
2: He looks to be getting aggressive as well. Not afraid to just take it over.
3: I think after getting tossed from the last game, he's got a little point to prove, or had a little point to prove last night.
2: Yeah. And the goal, Thompson, is it Tage Thompson, Sabres and Canadiens, he ties the game up too. He's at center ice. And he looks like he's just going to just fling it in the zone, and they could do a line change. And you know how it goes around the corner and behind the goal and comes out the other corner. It stopped before it got to the first corner. Must have hit a piece of wall by the door that must have been sticking out just a millimeter. And a goal, the puck just goes sideways, and it ends up right along the goal line and into the back of the net. It was the most freakish play I've ever seen.
3: Yeah, that entire game last night between Buffalo and Montreal, I picked it up in the second intermission. We were at Hertz last night, but that was just your classic playoff game where one goaltender kind of steals the game and the other goaltender makes a mistake, and there's the difference in the series being tied at two as opposed to Montreal being up 3-1 because from the hockey that I watched, Montreal, I don't know how they didn't win that game last night.
2: Yeah.
3: They were buzzing offensively, luking in the goaltender for Buffalo. He had a couple of just incredible saves last night, throwing a couple posts being rung and a weird fluky goal on the other side of the ice. And strange game last night.
2: Yeah, it was.
3: Very strange game last night.
2: But fun nonetheless. And we'll talk plenty of hockey. And again, the Everblades back in action tonight. Also should remind you that coming up later on the program, no Mike Lamb today at 3:30. We will have a Wig Wednesday at 4:00. You know, I don't know if you heard our conversation yesterday that, you know, I was always making reference to bad teams in the NFL, and I kept landing on the Jets, and you allowed, hey, if you need to throw the Dolphins in the mix once in a while, you won't be offended. And I said, well, for the sake of our relationship, I have avoided doing that with the Jets. So I don't want Wig coming on claiming that I'm throwing hate darts. So I've been operating cautiously, and I'm going to have to continue to do so for the next 100 days.
3: I've tried to do something over the last year or so where there are certain fan bases that I relate to as a Dolphins fan, and they're the bad ones.
2: Like the Browns?
3: They're the Browns. Oh. It's the Jets. I'm not even going to throw the Titans in there because they've only been bad for a few years. But
2: yeah.
3: I've tried to not single one team out.
2: Okay,
3: right?
2: Spread
3: it out. If you want to talk about incompetent franchises, don't always go to the Jets. That'll offend Jets fan. Mm-hmm. We got to throw the Browns in there. My Dolphins get thrown in there. I think the Arizona Cardinals could be thrown in there.
2: Yeah.
3: There are a few that you can diversify your portfolio a little bit when talking about incompetence at the NFL level.
2: All right, well,
3: your franchise for the longest time.
2: Yeah,
3: we were. You know, they earned that crown.
2: Yeah.
3: Or that paper bag on top of all the fans' heads.
2: Yeah, you're right. You know, I don't want to be repetitive, but I don't think we have a lot of Jets fans in our audience.
3: Raiders, another incompetent franchise.
2: Sure,
3: maybe
2: sure.
3: It's turned around with their new quarterback.
2: Yeah.
3: There are a few that you can go to. That's okay. My only point here.
2: All right. I'm doing a quick set of math here. Hold on. Stop. I think, because somebody said, are we inside 100 days of football? Well, I believe we're about 85 days away from Hall of Fame game. Does that sound about right?
3: Yeah, somewhere around there.
2: Yeah. Yeah, and then
3: so not 100 days, probably just outside of that until meaningful football starts.
2: Yeah, well, and the point was, I said I'm going to try and walk on eggshells regarding Dolphin talk for about 100 days, and that'll take us through spring, through training camp and exhibition games and all that stuff. There was a little bit of Dolphins news. Bobby Slowick, your offensive coordinator.
3: Mm-hmm.
2: Very excited about Malik Willis and his run ability. Going to be mixing it up a little bit this year. So that's all I had other than a free agent, all SEC running back from Texas A&M, just signed with the Dolphins and just retired 4 days later. Probably wasn't going to make the whole squad, was he?
3: Yeah, it's still odd to see that happening.
2: Yeah, like what happened? He had a couple of gruesome injuries in school, but I don't know. Do you feel like he couldn't?
3: I'm really not sure.
2: Yeah,
3: maybe he got a offer he couldn't pass up to go back. I don't know.
2: Le'Veon Moss was his name, if anybody, you know, remembers that.
3: Different gig. I don't know. I'm not sure.
2: Sure, got a real job. Maybe entry level insurance agent or something in his local hometown.
3: I think it'd be something a little bit more than that to give up on your NFL dream. But I don't know. Maybe.
2: Okay.
3: Maybe.
2: All right.
3: Going back to the Malik Willis thing real quick. I am very excited to have a quarterback this year.
2: Uh-huh.
3: When he takes off.
2: Yeah.
3: I'm not holding my breath, fearing the worst.
2: For the head.
3: Anything. Okay. Anything. Hip.
2: Yeah.
3: Head. Fingers. Sprained ankle.
2: Yeah,
3: there was a lot there. So now that the Dolphins have a quarterback in place who can move a little bit,
2: yeah,
3: make
2: right.
3: some things happen when the play breaks down, or even crazy designed runs.
2: No,
3: maybe a couple a game.
2: Little RPO,
3: little mesh point, little read option.
2: It's exciting.
3: Yeah, it is.
2: And of course, Tua is now with the Falcons, and I see that Michael Penix is on the field throwing with some of his receivers. So that's 6 months after an ACL.
3: Wow. I mean, to be a quarterback dedicated to your craft to the point where 6 months after you tear your ACL, you're back out throwing with your guys in a non-organized event.
2: Yeah.
3: That's what I want out of my franchise quarterback.
2: Okay.
3: I don't want him off doing, you know, music videos and all that sort of thing. Give me on-field workouts in the month of May.
2: Okay.
3: That's what we're starting the building process right now.
2: I like it.
3: Laying the foundation.
2: It's the beginning of something.
3: That was a shot at Justin Herbert, by the way, if you didn't catch that.
2: I you could have gone a number of ways with that, but okay. Herbert, fine.
3: Did you hear the new Chargers tight end talking to the media yesterday?
2: Njoku?
3: No, he's a rookie.
2: Oh.
3: I think he was there for rookie camp. Maybe it was over the weekend.
2: See, I was starstruck with Herbert.
3: I can understand why the Chargers drafted this guy.
2: Oh.
3: He talked about the greatest feeling in football is not scoring a touchdown. It's 2 minutes left on the clock. 3rd and 3. You have the ball. If you get a first down, you win the game.
2: Yeah.
3: And he goes, I know we're running it. You know we're running it.
2: Yeah.
3: My wife knows we're running it. Your wife knows we're running it. And we still get the first down. He said, that's the best feeling in football. He says this and he's smiling from ear to ear while he's talking about it.
2: That's a Harbaugh
3: guy.
2: I'm
3: going, this makes perfect sense. him being coached by Harbaugh.
2: All right. I like it. All right. So this morning we had the internet. Oh, and by the way, we also have Wednesday with some fun facts coming up later today as I was running down.
3: Yeah.
2: Oh, and today trivia going to be your favorite topic of all time. I'm not going to tell you yet, but we're going to get to it later. I was very.
3: Okay.
2: It was very Chris centric.
3: Love so, it.
2: You will love it.
3: Love it.
2: All right. International games. We got the 9 games out. Week 1, we're doing Niners, Rams and Melbourne. We knew that. Ravens, Cowboys, week 3 in Rio de Janeiro. Week 4, Colts Commanders in London. In fact, 3 weeks in a row in London. We'll have that game the following week. Eagles Jaguars, and then Texans Jaguars in Week 6.
3: It's a big game to send across the Atlantic.
2: Texans Jags?
3: Yeah.
2: Yeah, very.
3: That's a big one.
2: Week 7, we go to Paris. First time ever. And that will be Steelers Saints. So we could have Shuck versus Rodgers or Howard or Aylor. I don't know. I don't know who's going to be quarterbacking. Week 9, Bengals and Falcons in Madrid. Week 10, we'll have the Patriots and the Lions in Munich. And week 11, Vikings, 49ers in Mexico City. Real quick, Chris, what week is week Thanksgiving? Because if I got my Patriots Lions week 10, and I'm looking to see how this is going to screw up our schedule. Is Thanksgiving's like week 12? I just want to see how tired we're going to be going out on a short week later for a Thanksgiving day. And by the way, I believe we have another leak on the Thanksgiving schedule. Already we know that the 4 o'clock game will be Eagles Cowboys. Still don't know who the Lions are playing, but

0: just we had a leak of that one.
1: It's Adam Schefter.
0: Okay, so that's good.
1: So the day before Thanksgiving, Thanksgiving Eve, if you will.
0: Oh, this is the Wednesday night game. I thought you were telling me the Thursday night, the triple header. This is the,
1: no.
0: We're doing Wednesday, pre-Thanksgiving for the first time ever. Okay.
1: Yep, this is a Netflix game, and it is Rams at Packers.
0: Lambeau, nighttime, November.
1: You know what?
0: Yeah.
1: This graphic is weird.
0: Uh-huh.
1: It says Rams versus Packers live from SoFi Stadium. So it's actually in Los Angeles. They did the European thing where they put the home team first.
0: That's just so wrong.
1: Yeah.
0: Some intern running the schedule.
1: In fact, the Rams announced this.
0: Okay.
1: Specifically.
0: Okay. So a home game for the Rams. What? Ooh. Ooh, I just thought of something. So having lived in Los Angeles.
1: Mm-hmm.
0: Every year, without fail, they show, they got the street cameras and helicopter cameras of getaway traffic in Los Angeles at nighttime the day before Thanksgiving. It's
1: horrible.
0: It's taillights, 10 lanes wide, 20 miles long, gridlock, LAX is in the middle.
1: Yeah.
0: It's Wednesday night.
1: Yeah.
0: This is a problem. I'm not kidding. I'm not making fun. I'm not making a bit. This is a problem. I don't know how people get, because SoFi is right next to LAX.
1: Well, it's not a problem for us.
0: No.
1: If
0: no,
1: you're going
0: no.
1: to the game, it is a potential problem.
0: You're going to have to leave 6 hours early to get to this game. It's all the news stations. It's just a standard issue. Here's the picture of traffic of getaway day, the day before Thanksgiving, Los Angeles. It's a sight to behold. It really is. Ooh, what a cluster. The 405, the 10, the 110, the 101 freeway, all coming together and stopped. All right, well, something fun to look forward to, kids. We don't have to deal with it. When I said 85 days till the Hall of Fame game, Otis has done some more math. 121 till the start of the regular season. That about checks out, I think, right? Well, that's...
1: Seems like a lot of
0: that's
1: days.
0: Five more weeks. It might be. So we'll have Hall of Fame game. Then you got
1: week one.
0: Then you got 3 weeks of preseason. Then you got that weird week off.
1: Where college plays.
0: Yeah. And then, so I think Otis's numbers will check out.
1: I didn't want it to be true, but I think Otis is right.
0: I don't want to think that there's 121 days to meaningful football. I'd rather look at the 85 till some football.
1: Meaningful NFL football.
0: Yeah. Well, a couple weeks of college at that point.
1: Week zero as well this year.
0: Mm-hmm. Yeah. Heads checking in. I hear the Everblades are going to be on Prime. Is that true? Yes, you heard it here.
1: That is true.
0: So they'll be on Prime tonight. We encourage you to listen on the radio and turn down the volume on your TV. It's very easy to sync up. You could do it.
1: I don't know how I didn't turn on the ECHL broadcast last night. I believe that was Whaling against Maine. I think is what the matchup was last
0: Whaling
1: night.
0: Or Wheeling? What is it?
1: Wheeling.
0: Oh, okay.
1: I did the Reading thing, but I did it to the wrong team. That's Reading, but it spelled Reading.
0: Yeah, right.
1: Anywho, I don't know if they'll just pipe in the home.
0: Oh, the audio?
1: The home audio, or because like on Flow TV, the ECHL streaming service that you can watch all the games.
0: Yeah.
1: You pick which broadcast you want, the home or the away.
0: Doesn't ESPN Plus do that for small level colleges and all that?
1: They do it for NHL as well.
0: Yeah. Oh, really?
1: Yeah. Yeah. Okay. So I don't know if Amazon will give you both the Blades call and the Stingrays call, or if they'll just divert to, or not divert, but they'll just
0: default.
1: Thank you. Default to the home broadcast.
0: All right. By the way, we had Jake Maurice on the show yesterday. Always very pleasant as usual. Pizza Mike checking in. I missed you guys, but he sent it with a pizza slice emoji, which I appreciate.
1: Love pizza.
0: It's fantastic. Heat is on, says happy hump day. All right. And then he also said, you guys saying the Everblades are on Prime TV. Yes. Yeah. We're going to get a lot of texts about that all of a sudden. So there we're good. That's the latest of the NFL schedule. We're going to get the official schedule tomorrow night. It's going to be a 2-hour TV special, some sort of joint operation between

0: between ESPN and the NFL Network, all on basically ESPN, right? I get that right?
1: ESPN and the NFL Network, if you choose to watch over there. But I believe it'll be the same content that you're getting.
0: Yeah. Okay.
1: One more, and some more NFL content that was confirmed today. Mm-hmm. Netflix announced that their series Quarterback, where they follow around four quarterbacks for the season, that will that'll be back this year for season three. And your quarterbacks will be Jaden Daniels, Joe Flacco, Cam Ward, and Baker Mayfield.
0: Bakes, that'll be interesting.
1: Yes, it will. So you get a little behind the scenes action there. I want to see the Joe Flacco part.
0: Why?
1: Because it's an incredible story. This is a guy who won Comeback Player of the Year like a decade ago.
0: Beat a dead guy.
1: And he's still coming back every year.
0: Yeah.
1: He gets traded from Cleveland to Cincinnati last season.
0: Mm-hmm.
1: Still gets on the AFC Pro Bowl roster.
0: Yeah.
1: It's an incredible story.
0: It is. It is.
1: I'm sensing a little disrespect on your side of the table
0: on
1: for
0: Flacco?
1: the entire NFC North or AFC North. The entirety of the division.
0: Let's see. Steelers, they don't have a quarterback.
1: Right.
0: Bengals do have a quarterback, but I haven't seen him in a while.
1: Oh, no, he was at the Met.
0: I haven't seen him on a football field in a while. I did see him on the Met. He looked very good.
1: Yeah, he looked great.
0: He's got gray hair.
1: I was at the Derby the week before.
0: Remember, he's got his own personal full-time stylist.
1: Who he also dates.
0: No. This is a dude.
1: Oh, really? Okay.
0: Yeah, he was in the quarterback series last year.
1: I remember that. Yep, yeah, you're right. You're right.
0: He's on the staff. Joe Burrow, probably going broke by the age of 40 with this kind of way he spends. Full-time stylist.
1: Get him one more deal. He'll be fine.
0: Let's see. Who else did I leave out? The Ravens.
1: The Browns.
0: They do have Pro Bowl quarterback Shedeur Sanders fighting for his job right now with one Deshaun Watson.
1: Also, at one point, a Pro Bowl quarterback.
0: Yeah, so there's that.
1: How many? There are two quarterback rooms in the AFC North that have multiple Pro Bowl players.
0: I think you're right. Yeah. I think you're right. 24 Golf Champs says, speaking of football, Craig, could you tell Chris that our Indiana Hoosiers are the national college football champions?
1: Who sent that text?
0: 24 Golf Champs, one of your favorite texters.
1: Just so you know, 24 Golf Champs, and you were handed a championship as well. Can't write down birdies for every hole, but you did.
0: Wow.
1: That season is over. It's in the books. We talked to Brad Ralph about it. He said it's over.
0: No, that's not what he said.
1: No, that's exactly what he said.
0: You celebrate that championship until next year.
1: He said once the ECHL regular season runs its course, that's when the college football season turns to the next year.
0: I hate to bring the tape back.
1: We've already got spring meetings going on right now for the upcoming season.
0: Yeah,
1: you don't have meetings on the upcoming season when the old season's still going on.
0: Sure do. In fact, the president of the United States said congratulations on a national championship this week and in person. It's still a thing.
1: Maybe you should get there in a more timely manner where he can congratulate you during the season.
0: Well, I don't know if you noticed, but the offseason football schedule is busy between portal, recruiting, signing day, and spring football. This was pretty much the first break we had to go visit the White House.
1: It was so busy, in fact, that your coach decided to take away the attention from his former quarterback, Fernando Mendoza, and put it back on himself by having his spring game start at the exact same time as the NFL draft.
0: By the way, you know we didn't even use our 15 allotted practices? We're too efficient. We have our practices are under 90 minutes, and he didn't even use all 15.
1: That's not good.
0: By the way, 24 Golf Champs was also, in addition to congratulating me, would just return from Bloomington for his daughter's graduation. Most beautiful campus in the United States. Weather was beautiful, and the spirit and energy on campus is absolutely incredible. And then sent me a slew of pictures. Your daughter with the cap and gown, very beautiful. There's the family picture on campus. I like that. Let's see what else we got here. More cap and gown action. All right. Fantastic. What did your daughter get her degree in? What kind of job will she be seeking? Just curious. And congratulations to the entire family. Hedge says, I forget. Did you guys start doing NFL teams wins and losses? Hedge.
1: We can't.
0: The schedules have to come out first. Then we do the one loss games. That's how that works. So, maybe we'll, We'll take one or two off Friday just for fun.
1: I'm sure we will.
0: Schedule comes out Thursday night. Joe Flacco had a better season than Joe Burrow. That's from T-Rex. That's true. Banana Fudge, Craig, can you remind us who the defending NCAA football national champions are? That'd be the Hoosiers. By the way, Coach Sid got one off from the balcony, got everybody singing that. Yeah, what's your complaint?
1: Look. We've got College Game Day announcing multiple locations for this season. We've all moved on. I don't know what to tell you people.
0: Is Game Day going to Bloomington?
1: You've got coaches up in Bloomington that are just canceling practice because they got media oblos, or maybe Sig is going tie shopping to get more of those
0: candy striped
1: ties that, granted, looked fantastic. Maybe he brings that look to the sideline.
0: You know, I'm going to get one myself.
1: You have to.
0: Sure.
1: You have to. Wear it to church next weekend?
0: Yeah, wear it to church.
1: Yeah, absolutely.
0: Yippee-ki-yay. So then can we talk about the Michigan Basketball National Championship? Go Blue.
1: Is that who won this year?
0: Yeah, have you forgotten already?
1: So long ago.
0: Beat UConn. And in fact, they're going to play each other again the next time they play.
1: Is that the first game?
0: It's in November.
1: I know it's the first week.
0: It's pretty early.
1: I don't know if they'll get one under their belts before then.
0: My man Otis says, hey, Chris, all this Indiana talk, can you tell who's never won anything before?
1: Yes, we can. Yes, we can. It's called turning the page, Craig.
0: No.
1: When you get to the end of a page, you go to the next one.
0: Really?
1: Yeah. The book just doesn't end after page one.
0: I just judge a book by its cover, and my cover has a picture of a natty on it with the trophies being held high.
1: That's last year's volume. There's a new one this year.
0: Taxi Dad, wait, do teams playing the Thanksgiving Eve have to play either the Sunday before or the Sunday after? That's not a lot of time to get ready.
1: Well, they won't play the Sunday after. They'll play the Sunday before.
0: But if they play the Sunday before, that's a 2.5-day turnaround. Maybe they get a bye that week.
1: I think the NFL changed that rule this offseason to allow for Wednesday games.
0: Yeah. Oh, that's a quick turnaround. I think you should get the bye the week before, and then
1: maybe they will.
0: Well, that's a excellent question, Taxi Dad. When the schedule comes out Thursday, we're gonna make a note of that.
1: We'll have our answer then.
0: Yeah, that's a tough turnaround. But players telling me how tough it is doing a 4-day turnaround to go Sunday to Thursday. Sunday to Wednesday is brutal. Now, we did it once during COVID because we had to make up some days or something.
1: Then we had a Tuesday night game during COVID.
0: Yeah, we did whatever.
1: I think the Bills-Titans game was on a Tuesday night. There might have been a Steelers-Ravens game as well. Remember Trace McSorley, his brief stint as quarterback for the Ravens?
0: Oh, yeah.
1: Yeah, that was a COVID-affected game, I believe.
0: Yikes.
1: Lamar might have had the COVID.
0: I'm sure he did.
1: Yeah, that guy gets everything.
0: He gets everything. Hedge says, I thought you were champs until someone else wins the title. Yes, Hedge, that is my policy. So I'm going to be doing the Hoosier thing up until January 23rd, 2027. Unless, heaven forbid for Chris and his ilk, that we repeat and go back to back. Then it's 2 full years of it.
1: That's funny.
0: Yeah.
1: That's a good one.
0: Yeah. Speaking of back-to-back.
1: With old turnover Hoover out there, back there playing quarterback for you, huh?
0: He's not going to turn over anymore. You're going to see a drastic improvement.
1: I think he's had over 75 turnovers in his career.
0: That's a lot.
1: You don't just coach that out. That's written in his DNA.
0: That's not going to fly with Coach Sig.
1: Gunslinger.
0: Speaking of back-to-back, here's Shawshank, 24 golf champ, just reminded me that back-to-back Masters champion is Rory McIlroy. Let's see here. What else I got here? Cougar Hunter texting in. If Chris were single. Okay, I can't read any more of that.
1: Nice. Good call. Good call.
0: All right, 24 golf champ's daughter is a biochemistry major. Good Lord.
1: That's impressive.
0: She's smart.
1: That's impressive.
0: She's going to figure out how to stop things like COVID and head the virus.
1: There's a new one.
0: She's going to the University of Tennessee for 4 more years to complete her doctorate in pharmaceutical sciences. Oh, that's awesome.
1: Wow.
0: We got a new disease, Chris? What were you saying?
1: There was a new one that was trending earlier today.
0: Mm. All right. That's not good. I'm not a fan of that.
1: No, but it's, it is what it is.
0: Otis says, wait till Indiana posts an 8-4 record this year.
1: You know, 2 years ago, that would be like, awesome. Yeah.
0: That's a contract renewal 2 years ago.
1: Can we go to the Pop-Tart Bowl?
0: Oh, goodness gracious. All right. We are just warming up. One more from 24 Golf Champs. He has just given me a picture of IU coffee mug, Department of Chemistry. He said that was one expensive coffee mug.
1: Did they throw that in for free on the stage? You have to buy that too.
0: That's funny because after my son graduated from Florida Gulf Coast, before we went home, we went to the gift shop for just a couple more things. And I said, boy, these are expensive.
1: Yeah.
0: I just put two kids through school there.
1: The FGCU alumni license plate bracket.
0: Yeah.
1: Should really throw that in.
0: Exactly. Purple Pirate with a no quack today. Well, that's because his Ducks fell on the short end of the Golden Knights 3-2 in overtime last night. And they're now down 3-2. It's go time for the Ducks. Got to win. All right, we're just warming up here on a Wednesday. Got some more football news. Struggle of college football game day news as well. And if you want to jump in, 239-479-5551. Craig Sheeman and company on the Fan, Southwest Florida Sports Authority.
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0: I want to talk some college football here, but I'm going to put that on pause for a minute. And by the way, no Mike Lamb today. He's been busy again. But so Chris just showed me something that Stammer Time just sent. And it is a close-up of Rory as he's looking at a monitor. And it is just rapid-fire showing just silhouettes of golfers at a golf swing. He batted 1,000. Just, oh, that's Jordan Spieth. I don't need to see him swing. Just got it right. The most impressive part of that, and by the way, right in the mix, all these professional golfers, they threw in this other one. Oh, he goes, oh, that's LeBron James. And he was right. It was LeBron James's golf swing. The most impressive one was, oh, that's Tiger Woods. And then they showed him another one. Oh, that's Tiger Woods pre-2000. Did the change in his swing.
1: Yeah, yeah.
0: What did I say to you? I said, Chris, keep in mind, the guy just won back-to-back Masters. That was the most impressive thing I've ever seen Rory McIlroy do.
1: That's a compliment that you just handed out, just so you know.
0: It is. And there's no waffling on it. He got him right. It's a one and done, one off. And there's nothing he could waffle on. And it was impressive.
1: Now, there are a few that I would get on that list, like Charles Barkley. Yeah. That's an easy swing to identify.
0: My brain was not prepared to see non-golfers as they mixed LeBron and then later Barkley. You're right, Barkley has a unique swing, but I'm looking at golfers and, you know.
1: Well, LeBron and Chuck, I don't think anyone's going to confuse their swing for one that's on the PGA Tour or right. Live or DP World Tour or anything like that. But he nailed Siwoo Kim's swing.
0: Yeah.
1: That's impressive.
0: That is impressive.
1: That's good.
0: Purple Pirate also saying that was an insane video, so some of you have seen it. So we got the PGA this weekend. Chris, are we going to have like a minus 21 under par score win this thing?
1: It's going to be
0: easy.
1: It's going to be low.
0: Because of course setup or what?
1: There's just not a lot of defense for this course outside of the greens complexion.
0: Mm-hmm.
1: And like there's not a lot of trees. They tried to take it back to the original design where they removed a lot of the trees. Wow. The rough isn't super roughy, if that makes sense. It's not,
0: so this is a putt-putt course.
1: It's not U.S. Open rough.
0: Okay.
1: I was listening to a Scottie Scheffler interview and he was talking about it. He goes, yeah, there's really no reason to miss the fairway by 2 feet. If you're going to miss the fairway,
0: yeah,
1: miss it by 20 feet, get it where the fans are, where they've trampled the grass down, mm-hmm. and you can get a better lie. And he went on to, because they're expecting some rain tonight and into tomorrow morning, that'll really soften up the course.
0: Okay.
1: And he actually said the first couple days, it's probably advantageous to be hitting out of the rough as opposed to the fairway, because the greens are going to be so soft that you can take some spin off, hitting it out of the rough, versus if you make clean contact from the fairway, you might hit the ball 10 feet past the hole, but you're going to zip it back 20 feet below the hole. That, yeah, I expect this to be a really low scoring major.
0: I've only spun the ball back 20 yards maybe twice in my life, and it was totally on accident.
1: Yeah. Yeah.
0: I'm still to this day don't know what I did or how I could recreate that spin.
1: Those clubs, when you hit them right, they do that work for you.
0: Oh, okay.
1: It's the key part is the hitting it right part. that's where it gets a little more difficult for guys like us.
0: And the PGA is where? What?
1: I can't say the name.
0: Okay. What state is it in?
1: Pennsylvania. It's just outside of Philadelphia.
0: Okay.
1: Anaerobic? Anaerobic?
0: Anaerobic? Adirondack?
1: It's something like that. It's...
0: Well, this is a fun game now. Got to find out where this is.
1: Aeronymic. I think.
0: You think. Aeronymic.
1: Yeah.
0: Aeronymic Golf Club. Is it Newtown or Newton Square? Newtown?
1: I don't know.
0: Pennsylvania. Okay. Nailed it.
1: Now, if that rain doesn't come through tonight, mm-hmm. they haven't had rain all week. The greens will be firm. They'll be fast. And by Sunday,
0: yeah.
1: they'll be spicy.
0: Okay. You told me the trio, Rory is in early in the morning for tea times. I can't remember, but it was a pretty good list.
1: Yeah, let me pull that up real quick, right. Actually.
0: While you are looking that up, got some other NFL news I want to get to. Do you have it yet?
1: Yep.
0: Okay.
1: I'm getting to it right now. Let me find
0: Hold on.
1: Yeah.
0: Chris, of course. Martini chiming
1: Martini.
0: In. That's exactly where he used to live. He's got a tie in to every story we do.
1: Rory goes off number 10 tomorrow morning at 8:40 with Jordan Spieth, who is going for the career Grand Slam, and Jon Rahm.
0: Two guys he just identified just by their silhouette in that video a minute ago.
1: Rory, Jordan, and Jon Rahm. That's okay. Great.
0: That's very good.
1: Great group. Bryson is with Ludwig Ober and Ricky Fowler. Mm-hmm. Xander, Brooks, and Tyrrell Hatton. It's a nice group. What's the late one tomorrow for everybody watching on TV?
0: By the way, Martini says it's pronounced Aronimink Golf Club. Thank you.
1: Cam Young, Keegan, and JT. Chris Goddard ups with Bobby Mack and Tommy Fleetwood. Scotty, Matt Fitzpatrick, Justin Rose. That's your big TV group tomorrow afternoon.
0: That'll be fun.
1: Yep.
0: Detroit Pizza, just tuning in. I don't know if you've touched on it. I'm very bummed out that the Lions will be playing New England in Germany. We don't get a real home game to troll Mike Vrabel. That's a good point.
1: Well, commit to the bit. Buy yourself a ticket now.
0: Oh, yeah.
1: And head over there with a Diana Rossini fathead or something.
0: Yeah. Corkscrew. Craig, is that the time you sculled your approach shot and hit the tree behind the green?
1: And then it rolled back. Exactly.
0: No.
1: Exactly.
0: No, I understand where you're coming from. Yeah. All right. So a couple other football notes. George Pickens, who signed his one-year tag, and then the Cowboys says they're not extending him. This is it. This is the deal. And by the way, we expect him to be here, is not there. They had their first volunteer OTA, and he was not there. So maybe we got a problem with the Cowboys. Or maybe he'll show up to the mandatory ones.
1: They can't have a problem.
0: They got an attitude problem, but yeah, they can't do anything about it.
1: No, they can't do anything about it. It's
0: a players association situation.
1: It's voluntary, and the team really can't say anything publicly about players not being there either.
0: Well, they kind of did.
1: Which is why I'm a little surprised that they did, because normally you get teams that, like even when Rodgers wasn't at Jets mandatory minicamp.
0: Right.
1: Like the team really didn't say anything about it.
0: So the Cowboys ahead of time says, yeah, we expect him to be here. Then it was reported he was not there. I don't think they said anything after the fact that, oh, hey, look who wasn't here, everybody.
1: Okay.
0: Yeah. Now, since I got some Cowboy fans or some Eagle fans listening right now, Martini's out there, Stammer's listening. I have some Jalen Hurts news. Are we ready for this today?
1: Okay. Let's see.
0: All right. Keep in mind, they drafted a quarterback in the draft, right? Cole Payton, fifth round. All right.
1: Is that the North Dakota State kid?
0: Yeah.
1: Okay.
0: Yeah.
1: Heard some good things about him.
0: Yeah. He's going to be their starter someday. Anyway. Troy Aikman did an interview, and he was asked about the Eagles, and he was asked about Jalen Hurts. And he said that Jalen Hurts can do anything that he is asked to do. Gave him a thumbs up. He's in camp Jalen Hurts. This doesn't help my narrative, but
1: I'm not an
0: open-minded guy. I'll go ahead and mention here. I think Troy Aikman's wrong. Now, he's not always right. He's going to be wrong once in a while. But he believes that Jalen Hurts could do. So I read that to mean that maybe the offensive scheme and or the coordinators that they've been blowing through every year are not using them right, according to Aikman.
1: Well, about half of the OCs have used Jalen Hurts, right?
0: The ones that won Super Bowls?
1: And when they're there, like they get to Super Bowls or NFC Championship games. They're very efficient offensively. The problem is it's the every other year issue with the Eagles where they don't keep the same coordinator.
0: Yeah.
1: ever.
0: Yeah.
1: Again, half the time they go and take head coaching jobs. The other half of the time they just get fired.
0: Yeah. Need to fire their head coach. Yeah. Imagine if they had a real coach, how they'd be right now.
1: Well, what does that mean?
0: They'd be in more Super Bowls. Not just some.
1: It's where the criticism of the Eagles, it just breaks down because it's like, yeah, I get it. There have been some times throughout the last 5 years where you look at him and go, why isn't this team better? Why aren't they winning more football games? But then flip the coin. There are also months long stretches where they look like the best team since the 07 Patriots.
0: Mm. Well, we'll see. Southbound, heard my setup. He says, go easy, Craig. I paid him a compliment. Did I just pay Jalen Hurts a compliment?
1: Well,
0: on May 13th, 3:45 p.m.?
1: You did not pay Jalen Hurts a compliment. You mentioned that Troy Aikman paid him a compliment and that you disagreed and he can't always be correct. So you did not pay Jalen Hurts a compliment.
0: It feels like to me, in this segment, I have paid both Rory McIlroy and Jalen Hurts compliments today.
1: Let's go for the triple crown. Who else do we got? You want to say anything?
0: Nice? Said Julia Roberts is beautiful or something like that?
1: How about this? She did an excellent job playing herself in Ocean's 12.
0: See, I thought she was the weak link. It bothered me that she was in the movie.
1: How did she mess it up? She played herself.
0: The way she, because that's still one of my favorite movies. The cast around her is so dominating with like 12 Hall of Fame actors.
1: But she was the key to get into the museum to steal the Fabergé egg.
0: Which was a shaky premise to begin with. You know, by then they're running out of ideas. I don't know.
1: Well, they came up with another idea since then. Yeah. And then they came up with an idea for what if they're all women, not all men. But not as many women.
0: Yeah, the women. The
1: we could only find eight female Ocean's actresses.
0: Eight.
1: We couldn't find
0: Sandra Bullock.
1: Yeah.
0: There's going to be an Ocean's 14.
1: How? We lost one of the Oceans.
0: We sure did.
1: Yeah.
0: Yeah. In fact, we lost a couple. We lost Bernie Mac. We lost Carl Reiner. We're gonna have to get
1: Carl Reiner wasn't.
0: What?
1: You got your old guys confused.
0: Carl Reiner was, or his dad. Wait a minute, who just died? Who just got shot?
1: Yeah, I know who you're talking about.
0: His dad was one of the guys. Yeah.
1: Really?
0: Yeah.
1: Okay.
0: I got a hundy in my wallet, I'll bet you.
1: No, I'm not going to do that, because I'm not as confident. I just know what the Reiners look like, yeah, and this guy doesn't look like it.
0: That was Reiner's dad. Yeah, I forget. Maybe I'm getting the first names mixed up. But the guy that got shot with his wife by his son, his father, Meathead, from All in the Family... His dad was one of the Ocean Boys in the movie, the old guy. Yeah, I'm right, aren't I?
1: Hold on. No, what? I didn't say that.
0: What are you looking up exactly?
1: Oh.
0: What?
1: Yeah, you're right.
0: Okay, thank you.
1: Can we say that louder? He was Saul.
0: Yeah, Saul. Can we say that louder?
1: Okay, we were talking about the same guy, but you said a different person. You said Rob Reiner.
0: Carl Reiner.
1: You said Rob.
0: I thought I said Carl. I meant Carl. And Bernie Mac is dead.
1: Right. That's the one I was thinking of.
0: That's the black guy.
1: Yes, he was black.
0: Who else? Everybody else still around? I don't know.
1: Yeah, everybody else is still around. Matt Damon.
0: Oh, yeah, he's definitely around. Banana Fudge says, cue the music. Craig was right. Thank you.
1: We don't have the music anymore.
0: New driver said, Craig said, Carl. Homie the Clown, about time for Craig to pay the Browns a backhanded compliment. Since I'm paying compliments to everybody here. Heat is on. Craig is always right.
1: Craig's not always right. By the way, the end of the show hotness has come to a screeching halt from Craig Sheeman.
0: Yeah.
1: Giving out a loser last night after puffing his chest out all day yesterday.
0: I did. The Giants beat the Dodgers 6-2. I didn't see that coming.
1: Smoked them.
0: When I checked in, I think it was 2-1 Dodgers. I was like, okay, cool. And then when I looked at the score later, not so cool. But
1: my play hit last night, by the way.
0: You had the under on the hockey game.
1: Yep.
0: The
1: under Sabres, 6.5.
0: Yeah, you nailed it.
1: 5 goals scored.
0: Yeah. Okay. Well, we'll see what you got tonight. This is the part where I say I got a pick that I love tonight, but I'm lukewarmish on it tonight.
1: I already got one for tonight. I like it.
0: Yeah.
1: I like it.
0: Okay. Very good. Oh, we got to take a little break, don't we? All right. I'm still going to get to some college football. I will. I'll do that. I promise. And I'm going to tell you how you get a free grill. You could be a winner. I'll give you all the details coming up in just a minute. Craig Schubert, Company on the Fan, Southwest Florida Sports Authority.
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3: Hundreds of beagles rescued from a biomedical research lab in Wisconsin are now getting a fresh start in Florida. Wink Investigates goes inside one of the largest animal rescues in history tonight at 10 on Fox Florida. Fort Myers will see improvements to its infrastructure when a new well field expansion is built. The Florida Department of Environmental Protection is paying the nearly $35 million for the project that is expected to resolve water issues caused by Hurricane Ian. Your Wink Weather Authority meteorologist will be in Charlotte County Saturday for the Home and Hurricane Expo. It's happening from 10 to 3 at the Charlotte Harbor Event and Conference Center in Punta Gorda. I'm Lois Tomey. Wink News. First, fair, everywhere.
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0: Rolling through a Hump Day Wednesday, I've received notes from Wig. Wig Wednesday coming up around the corner. He wants to talk about the Everglades. So good. We're all about it. He'll be on in just a little bit. We'll have trivia, which Chris is going to love in the 4 o'clock hour. Haven't even told him what that's all about yet. And we'll have Wednesday Wisdom Fun Facts, which is one of my favorite topics that Chris does each and every week. So
1: got some goodies this week.
0: We are loaded. We are loaded. Hold on. I got a message here from Purdue Deb. What did she say? Sat next to the Ocean's 11 cast at a Cubs game. Got to meet them all at a pick with Matt Damon and his now wife. It was so cool. That is cool.
1: Yeah.
0: Next time I see you, Purdue Deb, well, I'll have to see that photo if you can find it.
1: That's got to be the most, what's the word? Like the opposite of incognito. Like the most, it's Matt Damon, it's Brad Pitt, it's George Clooney, Casey Affleck. Like you've got some heavy hitters. And I shouldn't have thrown Casey Affleck in with the first three that I said. I was just trying to think of somebody else on that list. And that's who came to mind.
0: Sure.
1: But that's got to be a tough group to like go to a ball game and just enjoy the ball game with.
0: Yeah, right.
1: Right?
0: Well, if you're in that group and you want to enjoy the ball game, you got to be up in a suite.
1: Probably.
0: So, I mean, I don't know if Purdue Deb was just mingling in the famous bleachers in the outfield and they were there.
1: Like,
0: or
1: was Jerry Garcia there?
0: Yeah, I don't know.
1: No, not Jerry Garcia. What's the...
2: Yeah, that's the guy that plays
1: the guy. Okay.
2: Yeah,
1: yeah. I thought that was the name of the drummer for...
0: Hold on.
1: Grateful Dead.
0: Hold on, I may have got my Garcias mixed up.
1: Yeah, I think I got my Garcias mixed up. And then...
0: Oh, now, all right, you got to look this up for
1: me. No, I'm looking it up right now.
0: What's that theater IMBD?
1: I'm just waiting for it to load right now.
0: Hold on, Purdue Deb with another update. Had great company seats right behind the batter's box.
1: Andy Garcia.
0: Yeah, and Clemson Hunter also saying Andy.
1: As soon as I said it, I knew it was wrong.
0: You're getting more like me every day, mixing up first names, and that means you're getting old. Cougar Hunter says, Craig is always right, just like my wife. Thank you. Bongo Burt, happy Wig Wednesday. First fair everywhere, Wig News. Wig News, Wig News. I love that. First fair everywhere, Wig News. Well, I can't top that. I'll have to get to college football news after Wig. But he is coming up next.
1: We got plenty of time until the season starts.
0: Yeah.
1: We'll definitely get to it.
0: All right. So it's a Wig Wednesday. We are happening. If you want to jump on 239-479-5551, Craig Sheeman and company here on The Fan, Southwest Florida Sports Authority.
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4: I'm Dan Patrick, and this is Above the Noise. With Game 5 tonight, the Pistons may be facing a problem that goes beyond this series. During the regular season, Jalen Duren looked like a foundational piece. He became a near-automatic 2010 guy. He was an all-star, helping Detroit secure the Eastern Conference's top seed. For a young team with championship aspirations, that kind of production suggested Duren was trending towards a massive payday. The playoffs have created a very different conversation. In 11 postseason games, he scored more than 12 points just once, finishing with 15 in that lone outing. Evan Mobley and Jared Allen deserve credit. Cleveland's front court is among the league's toughest defensively. 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Detroit does not need Duren to dominate every night, but it does need more than this. 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

0: 4 o'clock hours upon us on a hump day Wednesday. Wednesdays are slam-packed later on. Wednesday Wisdom Fun Facts. Coming up later this hour, we have our Game Day Men's Health Trivia, which Chris is going to love the topic today. He still doesn't know what it is.
1: Yeah, don't put words in my mouth.
0: I'm. You know what? I can make it the lock of the year. You're going to love it.
1: Oh, yeah?
0: You're going to love it.
1: All right.
0: It's a Stone Cold lock. But the early 4 o'clock hour on Wednesday belongs to one person only. Ladies and gentlemen, fire up the music, please.

0: do, Southwest Florida, what it do?
1: How are you, Wig?
0: Hey, man, I'm glad y'all know what I look like. Y'all messing up celebrities and stuff.
2: It's been a tough day.
1: Yeah.
0: That's why I'm glad I get etched in y'all mind so you won't forget me. So I may be walking down the street and, hey, that's Wig.
1: That's right. That's right. That's Wig. No, that's a first sign of Chris is getting old. He's starting to mess up first names with common last names. I do it all the time. and you know that Chris is just now starting it. What are you, 34? 35?
2: Five.
1: Yeah, it's over.
2: Almost 36.
1: There's just going to be more of that coming up. But anyway, we're here. We're good. We're locked and loaded for a Wig Wednesday.
0: Man, let me tell y'all, it's about wig storytelling time. Mm-hmm. See, my braids already doing the thing. They doing the damn thing in baseball, so I don't have to worry about them until October so they won't choke like the Buffalo Bills. Oof. So we ain't worried about them.
1: Okay.
0: But we finna talk about a little hockey, my little hockey story.
1: Okay.
0: From the game Friday night.
1: Mm-hmm. The Everblades?
0: Of course.
1: Yeah.
0: You know, Wig is like all sport, baby. I'm like the drink. All sport, baby. I do it all.
1: I'm like the drink.
2: Whatever happened to all sport?
1: They got
2: fell apart.
1: Got bought out by Kobe here.
2: Fell apart.
0: But see, I had to just, it started out rocky, and then it ended up glorious. Because, you know, I like to take people that never went to hockey games before. Mm-hmm. So they get experience, especially the hood guys, because they like to see fights.
1: Yeah.
0: So when they get to see a fight, they be like, oh, I'm right at home. So, you know, I took my guy. I took the guy that, you know, that I was the best man at his wedding, Mr. Weaver, to, you know, a hockey game.
1: Oh, yeah, yeah.
0: Lo and behold, he never went before.
1: Yeah.
0: So my homeboy Pooh and I, we went with jerseys on, which I wore my rivalry's jersey because, you know, you were talking trash and the people behind me was talking to me and went to talking about it. I said, yeah, I wore it because it's down the radio station. Seems to think this is black and it's really blue. And he was like, that guy don't know nothing, whoever that guy is. I was like, thank you so much. So, with my friend going to his first hockey game, he thought he was going to a nightclub. when he came out the house, I'm like, where are you going with that?
1: Mm-hmm.
0: So this guy went, you saw the picture that I sent you, right?
2: Oh, yeah.
1: Yeah, he's got some drip on. Got a little bit of a Bernie Mac vibe. Speaking of him earlier,
0: he went all suited up, dressed. I was like, bro, you're making me look like I got the pistol, and I'm the bodyguard, and you're the star. Mm-hmm. I'm the star.
1: Yeah.
0: Okay, so lo and behold, we watched the first quarter.
1: Yeah.
0: And now I'm explaining the game. I'm explaining the game to him, and he was like, "Why I love this game." I just hit people. I said, you got to try to score it sometime too, man.
1: Yeah.
0: You know, so, and here comes Swampy. No, we're not going to get to the Swampy story first. We're going to get to the Rocky story. So I go to the intermission. I go down to the concourse and I go walking around the ring. And so people could recognize me and see the jersey. Like, hey, nice jersey, la, la, la.
1: Yeah.
0: And so now coming back, I got my popcorn and my Coca-Cola and my smile just to see someone sitting in my seat.
1: Uh-oh. What happened?
0: After the first quarter.
2: Period.
0: Now, I'm kind of teed off.
1: Yeah.
0: Because I know I have my allotment of seats.
1: Mm-hmm.
0: And now I have my brethren thinking that, come on, Kenny, you sure this? Bro, I got all of these seats. She wasn't supposed to sit there.
1: Mm-hmm.
0: So I immediately, with my Kool-Aid smile, say, excuse me, ma'am, you in my seat.
1: Mm-hmm.
0: Boy, if you could have saw the look that she gave me.
1: Oh.
0: She looked at my feet, looked at my jersey, then looked at my face,
1: Yeah.
0: And didn't say a word.
1: Hmm.
0: I'm looking around like, then I did it in silence. I said, you in my seat.
1: Mm-hmm.
0: Mm. She did the same thing, looking up and down. Her, her son, her daughter, and the husband. Hmm. So now this is where, you know, the husband don't want to get involved.
1: Yeah.
0: Because the hockey player is down on the left. Mm-hmm. His head is still over to the right. And I'm like, y'all are in my seat.
1: Yeah.
0: And so my friend was like, Kenny, don't worry about it. Don't worry about it. I was like, no, I'm going to worry about it because I don't like this. If it was ticked. And I started to get really, really ticked off.
1: Mm-hmm.
0: So I bumped myself on down. I said, no, I ain't going to do it because I got a name to uphold. And I know somebody here from the company might see me. I wanted to give her a Derrick Henry smush in the face, but I didn't. So I went on ahead. I said, I went ahead and moved a couple places down. So now here comes Swampy. Swampy came through and he saw the jersey and he's like, oh man, you could tell what he was saying. He put the fans up on top of his head. He's like, I love the jersey. So he went to try to take a selfie with us. As you can see the selfie that I sent you.
1: Yeah.
0: My guy, he almost took the Swampy headgear off. Like, hey, yo, yeah, we had the picture. I'm like, oh my God.
1: I got to be honest. The picture you sent, the freeze frame, it looks like you two are mugging him.
0: Hey, see, there it is. And I'm trying to keep him. I'm like, no, bro, stop. You about to take his head, girl. No, no, look at it, bro. And so, it's hilarious. All this is going on. So now, Swampy gives us, take the pictures, and he loving us. We all on the big screen, everybody laughing at us. We this and that. So now he's gone. Come up to the third floor. I'm still ticked about the lady sitting next door to me because now as I'm bumping over, she's like, oh, are you okay? And I stood up, and my guy had to grab me. So I was like, oh, now she want to say something? Her husband the whole time kept looking right. I was like, the game down here. So I said, okay. The guy was like, I know he wanted to say something. Mm. So I said, okay. So now it comes time for Swampy to shoot the T-shirt. So he came through. And I'm still kind of ticked. Got the crowd crump. Everybody get up. Ah, cranky. Got the music popping. Boom, boom. I'm still sitting down, mind you.
1: Uh-huh.
0: I'm looking down at my phone.
1: Yeah.
0: And all of a sudden, I hear, poof. Because he shot it.
1: Yeah.
0: I look up.
1: Yeah.
0: And did you see the second picture that I sent you guys?
1: Hold on. Yeah, yo, you caught it. You got shot.
2: Did you get a shirt?
0: Listen,
2: I didn't know what that was.
0: I wasn't even looking. Stuck my hand on.

0: do. I was crump then. I said, no matter what happened after that, you can have all these feet. I got the shirt. It wasn't even trying.
1: What size shirt was it? Because every time I've gotten one, it's like a 3X.
2: Oh, really?
1: Yeah, they're huge.
0: It's extra large. It fit me nice. I'm going to drip it out later. It got the front alligator on the front looking like a gecko.
1: It's a skate.
0: Yo, no, it's got a little alligator on the front. It's like a gecko.
3: That's swampy.
1: Well, I'm glad you had a good time out there, Wig.
0: Hey, luckily I had got the shirt, because I still would have been mad at the lady at the end, because I hope she's listening. I hope her husband listening. Shame on you.
2: Yeah.
1: Did you take part in the Texter meetup in the first intermission at outside of Section 105?
0: And I was out there. I guess I didn't see what happened.
2: Okay.
0: That's fine. I like to keep it moving. There's a lot of people being there. I can't stand in one spot too long.
2: Yeah.
0: If I see my shadow, I feel like the groundhog.
2: Oh, Wig, that's classic.
0: Well, for real. So, thanks to the Everblades and watching the game. Looks like we're going to sweep them guys. And you know, the Stingrays, you know, they look garbage.
2: Mm.
0: You know, the Everblades look dominant. So, you know.
2: Yeah.
0: I don't want to say who the next, you know, opponent may be, but look like they got this one all up, you know, wrapped up.
2: That's right. Guys, game three tonight.
0: Watching that game, I was like, yeah, it's wrapped up.
1: What did your friend who you took to the hockey game, what did he think in his first experience at a hockey game?
0: He was like, I just never knew that they could do this like this. Like, you know, I explained to him all the rules and when they had an open net. And I said, he's like, hey, man, where'd it go? I was like, that's what they call an open net. I say, that's when they put an extra guy there so they can have an extra man advantage.
2: Yeah.
0: And then when the fight broke down, he didn't know what was going on, because the play was going on, which I don't like this neither. Number four, Kelly. He called out the guy on the Stingrays, and then he got flowed. You know, you weren't supposed to get flowed when you call the guy.
2: Mm.
0: So he dropped the gloves. Everybody would play banging down on his head, and he go to call. And he's like, what's going on? I say, look, I told you we're going to fight tonight. I say, coming to a hockey game is like a drink. It's like a club. You get a two-fight minimum. If you don't get two fights, get your money back.
2: All right.
0: So when the number four dropped the gloves, he came out of the Stingray guy, didn't even kind of really want to fight him. And then, you know, then the guy slowed him. Then they stopped it. Mm. But I was just kind of basically keeping my eye on the goalie, because after hearing his interview on The Fan, of course.
2: Yeah.
0: I said, okay, I'm going to keep my eye on the big cat.
2: Cam Johnson. Yeah, he's great.
0: Yeah. Yeah, see, I'm just a wealth of knowledge. I ain't just no hood guy like most people.
2: I know you're a wealth of knowledge.
0: That A for all sport me on everything, too. I told you these brothers have a lot of information up there.
2: Mm-hmm. Yeah, yeah. All right, well, that's good, man. I think that's your first hockey review. Well, they talk about your Rangers sometimes, but yeah.
0: Well, I mean, I've been to several, you know, Everblade games before, but y'all never really asked me for my assessment, because them boys going to do what they're going to do. They're going to win.
2: Yeah.
0: You know, and I like that they have several types of jerseys too. They have a whole bunch of drip. You never know what they may throw out, because they had so many different Everblade themed jerseys there that I was showing my guy, like, look, they got that one. Look at that one. Look at that one over there.
2: Yeah.
0: He's like, oh man, I gotta come to this more often.
2: That's right.
0: Like, yeah, but you can't keep mugging Swampy. We might get sold out.
2: Yeah, you can't mug Swampy. That's great.
0: But see, he gonna remember us, of course, because I mean, I'm weak.
2: That's right. That's right. You made a good impression on him. He'll be back next time he sees you. All right, Wig.
0: Oh, of course, because like I said, yeah. On guard, as he was going through the crowd, because you know I ain't no clout chaser. He saw the jersey and he's like, "Oh, Dolphin." Then he put the fan thing on top of his head and he was like, "Hey, let's take a selfie." I was like, "All right." So that's when he went to take the phone.
2: Wait a minute. Swampy talks.
0: You can tell. See, look, yo.
1: Just the hand gestures.
2: Just the hand gestures.
1: Like
2: okay. All right.
0: He said he pointed at the jersey.
2: Yeah.
0: He grabbed his jersey. So he was letting me know he liked my jersey. Then he put the fan gesture on top.

0: off his head. Mm-hmm. And I was like, oh, you like my thugs? And then he shook the head like, yeah, yeah. And I was like, yeah, I know. I say, tell that to Craig. And then that's when we took the piss. Yeah, Craig, forever. And they was talking about that. It's like, you know, people could be colorblind. And you said that yesterday, you and Chris see the world in both colors. And I said, yeah, that's why you see stuff in wrong color.
1: Well, that was a nice looking black jersey you had on in the picture. But all right, Wig, it's time for us to rhyme, man.
0: So wait, hold on. When do you see me? Do you think I'm blue?
2: Oh gosh,
1: no, you're not blue.
0: I want to make sure you get my color right, cause golly,
1: see, Wig, when I see, I don't see the world in color. We're all one, my friend.
0: Obviously, since you got Vin Rains confused with the guy that you did, because, you know, them was two completely guys, two different guys.
1: Michael Duncan Clark, Clark Duncan.
2: Something like
1: that. Yeah, that guy.
0: Yeah, two totally different bills and everything. Yeah. Hey, y'all, guess what, people? Me and Otis look alike.
1: By the way, he's calling in the next segment.
0: But me and Chris are brothers, so don't get that.
1: Okay. All right, my man.
2: Excellent job, Wig.
0: Hey, well, you know what I do, man, every time.
1: Yeah.
2: Give us a rhyme.
0: Oh, so you ready for the rhyme? I mean, there it is. I was kind of ready for the duel, because I remember Craig, when he won his little stinking natty, he was trying to rap a little bit. See how he just faded away? That's just how Indiana gonna do.
1: Oh.
0: But anyway, yeah, oh, my. Look up in the sky, and you can say the sky is blue. And who that is? Craig. You. Detroit coming down to the day, and they gonna get sprayed. Friends glide here, bye.
1: All right, Wig. Wig Wednesday. Another epic performance by Wig.
2: That sounds like a blast. Oh. That sounds like an absolute blast.
1: First and fair everywhere, Wig news. What was your favorite part? Mine was, I don't know if it was where he and Bernie Mac were mugging Swampy in the picture he sent me, or Wig was explaining the game of hockey to Bernie Mac, talking about the first quarter.
2: Twice.
1: It was a classic. Tiz says that was the best story ever. Thanks, Wig Martini. I love hearing Wig's take on hockey. It's his interpretation. Anti-Jameis Bucks fan. I thought I saw Wig, but I didn't see him at the meetup. Porn stage LSU locker room. Got to put a GoPro camera on Wig. He's awesome. Otis says Wig is definitely warming up to sing Me, Me, Me, Me. Otis coming up next.
2: Maybe.
1: Hall of Famer, it would be great to play Fort Wayne in the Eastern Final. That's former Blades assistant Jesse, Calicky. He's the head coach there. Utah! It's not colorblind. We call it color deficient. I can see green. Hmm. All right. Well, Wig was not wearing a green jersey, I'll tell you that.
2: It had color that's close to green in it.
1: Michael Calloway, amazing segment with Wig. Happy hump day, Craig and Chris. Still listening to the show. I hope I'm not blocked. You're not blocked.
2: No, you're not blocked.
1: Michael Calloway, you're never blocked.
2: You're the most polite texter we have.
1: Absolutely. I just can't get to them all.
2: You will not get blocked. Some of you other Yahoos. I'm kidding.
1: Superfan 239, Wigging out Wednesday. Wig never disappoints. Cougar Hunter. Can't read that one.
2: Yeah. Come on, Cougar Hunter.
1: Yes, Anti-Jameis Bucks fan, don't forget the Everblades game on Prime tonight. I turned down the volume, or maybe we'll have our volume of our broadcast on there. We don't know if Jake Maurice's play-by-play call will be on Prime or not.
2: You know what? Let me text Jake and see if we can get an answer before we sign off today.
1: All right. Beer Pong is miniature basketball. Hey, Craig, go Hoosiers, national champs. You got it. What else we got here? Hall of Famer, Wig really knows How to Break Everything Down to Blue and White. There you go. All right. I believe Otis is calling in. He had something to say. Well, Otis actually called in to begin at the top at 4. We go, hey, this is Wig's segment. He's all, oh, yeah, that's right. He's going to get in. He's going to call now during the break. We'll have him on. If you also want to join us, now would be a great time to call. 239-479-5551. 239-479-5551. 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

0: right, ladies and gentlemen, still recovering from a Wig Wednesday. By the way, Wig says he wants to do play-by-play for the Everblades. That could be entertaining. You can catch play-by-play for the Everblades tonight, 6:55 airtime, 7:05 puck drop. Game 3, Everblades against the South Carolina Stingrays in the second round of the series, and the Everblades are up 2-0.
1: Jake Maurice, who we spoke with yesterday, he's on the call tonight, the call here.
0: Yep.
1: The Prime Video call, he does not know whose call that is, so I'd imagine that's not his.
0: Okay.
1: So we're looking at either the South Carolina hometown call on Prime Video tonight, or maybe they'll have a neutral broadcast.
0: Yeah.
1: I don't think they will, but okay. Maybe.
0: All right. Lots to look forward to here tonight. All right, ladies and gentlemen, 239-479-5551 is the number. Otis is checking in. Otis, what's on your mind today? How are you, my friend?
2: For those of you sitting there in your tidy whities, you can thank the Almighty that you're listening to yours truly on the one and only Craig Sheeman and Company. On 105 The Fan, you know I am that man. Boys, how the hell are you?
0: Nice rhyme yourself there. We're doing very well. How you been?
2: Well, you know, I'm the originator. There is none greater.
0: Yes, you are.
2: You must have forgot who the first person to start this poetry thing on there. I don't do regular segments, so you know.
0: That's right.
1: Just because Wig was born later.
0: Yeah.
2: Hey, maybe you've forgotten who I am.
0: We remember your fabulous 5 o'clock hours were like clockwork. Yeah.
2: Yeah, they used to be, but you know, things change. Life happens. It comes at you fast. You got to be able to pivot, right? Fortunately, sports was, before we get off the rails, the hockey has been very enjoyable. And the NBA is, you know, starting to grow on me a little bit, you know. We're getting out. We've weeded out all the mediocre to bad teams, and we're getting them. And Wembanyama gave me something to look at last night.
1: Oh, the Pistons are still playing. They're pretty mediocre.
2: They're number one seed, or they were. You know, there's always a good regular season team that makes it, and then you know they just have performance issues. Comes their crunch time, but perhaps they'll get some Cialis and they can pick it up a little bit.
1: Yep. Okay. I thought it was good enough with the performance issue, but yeah, we landed the plane, as they say, which is also good.
0: That is good.
2: Well, you know, I did say those in the tidy whities, and if you got to be of a certain age to wear those, so you know.
0: Boxers are briefed by Otis. Yeah. Okay. All right.
2: I do not wear.
0: Okay. I don't want to know what you wear. I don't want to know.
2: All right. So that's good. I'm not here this year. So, but hockey is enjoyable. This is the first time in a lot of years the Florida team wasn't in there.
0: Yeah. I know.
1: First time in four,
2: right? That one won't be the champ.
1: No, it'll be the first time in 6 years that a Florida team hasn't made it to the Cup final.
0: Yeah.
1: And the Florida teams have won four of the last six.
2: Okay, four of the last six, yeah.
1: Yeah.
2: I see I'm getting a nice call in from this place. it's good to know that, you know, that I can enhance his life. You know, glad to be a part of it, Big Rob. You can always call in. I expect your little twin brother. That's 40 some years old, but he looks 60. The bleeper next.
0: Don't be upset.
1: Oh God.
2: Well, you know, it takes more than me saying taking a few shots at old Dope to get him upset. He'll if I ever get under his skin, he has my number. He'll let me know. if Jerry Jones ain't pissed him off by now, I don't think anybody can. We're in the same thing. I heard you guys are talking a lot of football to be in May.
1: Well, that's what we do.
2: New customer of mine today, we could not think of Malik Willis's name. I just met him. I got to go over his house to do some stuff tomorrow. You know, one of my bankers, actually.
0: Hey, that's your quarterback. You can't remember his name. You gotta know Malik Willis. You're going to be talking his name all season.
2: Well, I mean, I would just as soon go with the kid yours and just see what he could do.
0: Yeah.
2: Keep letting him go. And unless Malik just really outdoes him, and you're going to give it to him and let him keep it. Mm-hmm. Just be firm. Yeah. All I want is them to be firm with whomever they pick. Yeah. They go with Malik, stay with Malik. If you go with Ewers, stay with him. But we talked a little bit, and I was telling him he spoke about Tua. I told him, they're playing indoors. If Tua wins the job, I said, if they play 8 home games, Tua probably wins 6. And he was kind of surprised. Mm-hmm. And I said, he's indoors for one.
0: Yeah.
2: So the weather's not an issue. And he'll get the ball to all the guys they got if they're healthy.
0: Mm.
2: And he'll fool people again. But that's indoors. That'll be indoors on the fast track.
3: Yeah.
2: And, that's where he'll probably flourish. Now, when they leave the building, the real Tua will come out, but they do get to go to New Orleans for one of those games too. So he's guaranteed about 9 indoor games. I don't have a schedule. If they play Indianapolis, he'll have another indoor game or Minnesota.
0: Are we clear? Do we think Tua's winning that job over Michael Penix or vice versa?
2: I don't know if Penix is going to be ready. Penix has a lot of knee trouble.
0: He's throwing today. He's back on the field throwing today.
2: Yeah, it's 6 months after the ACL,
0: yeah.
2: Right?
0: Right, yeah, six. Yeah,
2: he's not Adrian Peterson. There's not going to be a 9-month comeback from the ACL. I don't think Penix is that guy. He's torn that knee multiple times.
3: Yes.
2: I think he's making a good showing. Like Chris said, it's very commendable of him.
0: Mm-hmm.
2: I hope he doesn't overdo it. Patty Mahomes was doing similar things about a month ago, but, he's been healing about the same amount of time, but, he's a different dude.
3: Yeah.
2: They're not the same guy. Mm-hmm. But I don't want either of them to come back too soon. I think Patrick will be ready by September. I think they'll do everything they need to protect him. Penix, hopefully, they don't let him. Doesn't come back because he's job threatening. Because you can let Tua have the job, Tua will give you the job back.
3: Yeah.
2: He'll give you the job back when y'all got to go play somebody in the weather. You'll get the job back if you Penix, and Penix has played in dumb weather in Indiana and I guess Washington when he was. They probably had a few weather games over there. So I think he can get the job back. I just was telling the guy I think Tua will do better.
3: Okay.
2: Because it's indoors.
3: All right.
2: I'm not saying he's going to. Well, he might make the Pro Bowl.
0: You never know.
2: They just give those away. And all the other football talk, though, we got 121 days to meaningful NFL football.
3: Yes, sir.
2: To be exact.
3: Yep.
2: September 10th. So we're at 121. I'm a little fuzzy on college, the first meaningful college game. I know they go to Ireland a lot. I haven't looked into it. I'll have to check on that to see where they're going and who it is. Sometimes they send Kansas State and somebody like that, but I'll have to look that up. Chris, if you find that, just throw it in one of your segments for me.
3: Will do.
0: All right.
3: Your update.
2: Help me stay lazy. I don't want to dig too much.
0: That's all right. Hey, man, it's good to hear your voice.
2: Yeah, it's good to check in, Craig. We got to get together soon. I'll give you a text, man. We'll figure something out.
0: All right, we're due, man. Yeah, sounds good. All right, Otis, appreciate it.
2: All right, boys.
0: That's Otis. Wig and Otis back to back on a Wednesday.
1: Look at that.
0: Counting down football. We're good to go.
1: Fanatics is running something kind of cool today.
0: Black jerseys that are blue?
1: No, but they are having massive sales on. These aren't desirable players, but massive sales on some NFL jerseys if you're into that sort of thing.
0: Are these guys that are busts that are still around?
1: They're guys that don't play for their teams anymore.
0: Is a Tua Dolphins jersey available?
1: Craig, how expensive is the Tua official jersey on Fanatics right now?
0: Home or road?
1: The green one.
0: Home, $4.99.
1: $4, that's $4.99. That's if you want a Russell Wilson Denver Broncos jersey?
0: Yeah.
1: $7.99.
0: Russ is cooking.
1: Sauce Gardner Jets jersey?
0: Oh, yeah.
1: $7.99.
0: Classic.
1: Rodgers? In gangrene, $7.99. Trey Lance 49ers jersey, $7.99.
0: You'd think the NFL could just unstitch the names on the back and resell them later, but we're unloading product here.
1: Kyler Murray? Cardinals jersey.
0: Sure.
1: $4.99. you don't need as much material to make a jersey for Kyler Murray. True. That's why it was cheaper.
0: That's true. Wow. That's hilarious.
3: These are some good deals.
0: Yeah. We got to unload products. See, that's why a player, if he ever changes his number without a permission from the NFL, he's got to buy up all the jerseys that the NFL printed up. And it can be quite expensive. So, and here they are, but they can't do anything if the player gets traded or moves on as a free agent. So now the NFL and Fanatics, they got to unload. $4.99. Tua, former national champion with Alabama, is almost for free. Wow. It's a pretty good deal.
1: Kinda.
0: Speaking of Alabama and national championships, that was a long time ago. That's history. Ancient history.
1: That's not.
0: But
1: necessary.
0: ESPN Game Day is putting out some schedules, so they're going to open up the season in Baton Rouge, Clemson versus LSU. And I was seeing, it's so easy for me to see with LSU and all the hype and all the resources and the home game and Lane Kiffin's debut. I mean, Dabo and Clemson start out 0-1. That's like, even though it's against a good team, it's like, here we go again.
1: They did it last year.
0: Yeah.
1: Yeah.
0: Yeah. He's doing interviews this week. He says, yeah, we grossly underperformed. He says, we had one bad year. Seems like he's saying that a lot.
1: No, you haven't, Dabo. You've had a few.
0: Yeah.
1: Although they did make it to the CFP 2 years ago.
0: Somebody pointed out, hey, you had 9 NFL guys on your roster and you went 7-6. He goes, well, we've won 10 or 11 games before with 0 guys drafted, which I don't think is true. Poor Dabo going 0-1. Week 2, I believe they will be in Ann Arbor for the Oklahoma-Michigan game.
1: I think I gave you bad info on that one.
0: That's unconfirmed.
1: It's a different SEC Big Ten matchup. I believe they're in Austin for the
0: Ohio State game. Yeah, that's week 2.
1: Which, Ohio State's a great program. I mean, in my lifetime, I've said this multiple times, they are the premier college football program of my lifetime.
0: Yeah.
1: In terms of never having down years outside of who's that interim that they had after Jim Tressel got fired because Terrell Pryor got the tattoos. Apart from that year, they're always top 5.
0: Wasn't Luke Fickell the interim there?
1: He might have been. I'm concerned for Ohio State going into Austin.
0: Yeah?
1: Yeah. Well, they've announced the kickoff time, Craig. It's 6:30 at night.
0: Oh, yeah.
1: Which is 7:30 Columbus time.
0: Yeah, they don't do night games.
1: They don't play at night. Like, the Ohio State's done playing by 6 o'clock Eastern most weeks. Starters are for sure.
0: Yeah, yeah. Although, last time I remember Ohio State playing at nighttime, that was, again, Big Ten championship. They lost that game.
1: No, and then the next time was at night against Miami, and they also lost that game.
0: I remember the Tennessee game. They played at home in the playoffs 2 seasons ago, but maybe
1: that doesn't
0: maybe
1: mean
0: not
1: anything.
0: Relevant here.
1: No, the body clocks have adjusted to the new Big Noon kickoff format where they get hosed every single week.
0: Oklahoma, Michigan will be Big Noon on Fox. I don't even know why I'm even toying with the game day. So that's their game.
1: Yeah, yeah.
0: That's a good day. It's a good day of football, week 2.
1: What is it? It's week 10, I believe.
0: Yeah.
1: That's the day.
0: Is that the magical week?
1: Where week 10. Yeah, this is magic. Okay. So it's Saturday, November 7th.
0: Okay, here we go.
1: Just enjoy the day.
0: Don't plan a wedding on that day.
1: You've got Oklahoma at Florida. You've got Alabama at LSU. You've got Georgia at Ole Miss.
0: Okay.
1: Miami goes to Notre Dame that day. That might be the best one out of all of them.
0: Yeah.
1: Until you get to the Big Ten portion of the schedule and you see Oregon is at Ohio State that day, which is terrible that that's going to be your noon kickoff, but that's what it's going to be. Just get used to it.
0: Yep.
1: Other good games like Penn State at Washington. You got Big Brother hosting Little Brother, Michigan hosting Michigan State, Nebraska's at Illinois that day. You got some incredible football games on Saturday, November 7th.
0: And Sunday, November 8th, we'll find out in about 28, 30 hours from now.
1: Mm-hmm.
0: That could be an awesome weekend if we get some good NFL matchups.
1: If we're going to have the clunker weekend.
0: Yeah.
1: Have it be November 8th.
0: For the NFL?
1: Yeah. Yeah, have
0: with
1: it be
0: the
1: then.
0: 3, 4 o'clock window games on Red Zone that nobody wants to watch.
1: And one of them is like the Cardinals at the Raiders, where everybody's like, okay, it's football, but do we have to watch this?
0: All right, it gives us like some time to recuperate from Saturday's activity.
1: Mm-hmm, exactly.
0: All right. By the way, they haven't announced it yet, but I think week 3, I'm pretty sure that game day will be at LSU at Ole Miss, Lane Kiffin returning. That could be dicey and interesting.
1: Yeah, that's...
0: No? Too much competition? Other games?
1: I would like to see Houston at Texas Tech that day.
0: Oh.
1: I get it. It's easy to always pick the premier SEC matchup every week, but let's do a little something for the Big Ten or the Big 12.
0: Okay.
1: Well, unless... this is where
0: there's no Brandon Sorsby, so I don't know what we're doing.
1: Well, this is where you got to look at the Big Ten schedule and say, well, Fox actually has first right on the Utah or the Houston Texas Tech game. I'm looking at the Big Ten schedule. Not a lot there.
0: Not a lot that
1: unless
0: week.
1: They want to do like, well, that's at Notre Dame, so no, that doesn't count either.
0: Okay.
1: No. Yeah, that'll be Big Noon kickoff, unfortunately.
0: Okay. Other college football news, that Missouri running back, Ahmad Hardy, who was shot, he's been released from the hospital after having surgery, shot at a concert in Mississippi. And quick little fun fact here. So Virginia Tech, you know, they hired James Franklin. They doubled down on their commitment to football. They said we're going to do a 4-year, $229 million capital campaign. Most of the investment will go to the athletic department and emphasis on football. Well, now... the school president, Tim Sands, stepping down, and the athletic director is retiring. So everybody that brought him in is now gone before he plays coaches his first game. I don't know. Just see how it goes. Even he says this is not an ideal situation, but he thinks he's involved in.
1: I was going to say president and AD gone.
0: Yeah.
1: James Franklin's now the most powerful voice on the Virginia Tech campus.
0: That is true. And I think he wants to keep it that way because he's talking, well, I hope we get a president that, you know, has an emphasis on football.
1: I don't know how much time we have here.
0: Not much, but what?
1: Real quick.
0: Yeah, yeah, yeah.
1: Why couldn't a football coach be the president of a school?
0: I don't know what presidents really do.
1: I think it's more of a like a figurehead, right?
0: I don't know. Aren't you supposed to write papers and documents? And
1: I'm sure James could write a paper or two on how to, you know, the differences between a bear front and now, a 4-3 front.
0: We've seen coaches be athletic directors. President's a little high over there at the university.
1: You know, I think you could write an entire thesis on why a 9 technique is more desirable than 11 technique. You know, you've got a little bit more versatility there where they could stop the run and get after the quarterback.
0: Yeah. I like it. I like it. That's a good idea. I'm getting a lot of texts every once in a while. Yeah, Carolina Cat and some others complaining about 105.9, as I announced earlier. But then again, if that's the station you listen to, I don't know how you hear it.
1: You don't hear it, yeah.
0: We are working. The transmitters haven't worked on, like, all week. So we're still 94.1. We're still 103.3. 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So there are multiple other ways to check us out. And one person even asked, are you guys gone for good? No, but I don't know how to tell you that if you're not listening on another station.
1: Mm-hmm.
0: All right. It is time now for Game Day Men's Health Trivia.
1: Been looking forward to this. Let's hear it.
0: You're going to love it. Let me tell you what today is. First of all, today, one of the things today is May 13th. Root Canal Appreciation Day.
1: I don't appreciate that.
0: I don't either. Nobody does. But the dental community wants to remind everybody that it's the root canal that saves more teeth than any other procedure from, you know, losing. It gets a bad rap.
1: Okay.
0: On this day in 1950, it was the first F1 championship season kicking off. You would appreciate that.
1: Okay.
0: On this day in 1981, Pope John Paul II was shot at St. Peter's Square. He survived. 1983, Reggie Jackson became the first player to strike out 2,000 times in a career. Yeah, he was all or nothing.
1: The modern day player.
0: Yeah, yeah, exactly. In 1989, on this day, Wayne Gretzky hosted SNL. Birthdays today, Joe Louis, Stevie Wonder, Dennis Rodman is 65. Think about that for a minute. Sean McDonough, excellent play-by-play announcer. And Stephen Colbert, who's having a tough week because...
1: Oh, this week's fine. I think it's next week is the tough one.
0: This is last week.
1: You know, if a late night institution falls by the wayside on your watch, that would be qualified as a bad week.
0: Apparently it costs $40 million a year to do that show. So they said no more. But the thing I left out, Chris, today is Top Gun Day.
1: Yes!
0: I told you. I know you so well. It was released 40 years ago today.
1: Wow. And it still holds up.
0: Yeah.
1: Yeah, it does.
0: The movie was inspired by a Top Gun's article in California Magazine. Somebody says, this will make a great movie. Therefore, it was.
1: The guy who wrote that article gave permission to use the name Top Gun for the first movie. He did it for the second movie, so he went and sued him.
0: Oh, did he make any coin?
1: No.
0: All right, that's too bad.
1: I don't care. It didn't affect me at all.
0: All right, so we're going to do Top Gun trivia. Top Gun.
1: The movie?
0: The movie.
1: Okay.
0: No Maverick. This is 40-year-old questions.
1: Love it.
0: Okay? I know this movie is very near and dear to you and your grandfather. You watch this together a lot.
1: When he brings Cougar in on his wing at the beginning, that's just... Yeah. You don't own that plane. The taxpayer does.
0: That's right. The bald guy that does chomping on the cigar that had to give him his shot at Top Gun, that actor just died like last week.
1: Really?
0: Yeah.
1: Mm.
0: Yeah. All right. So we're going to need caller 9 from Game Day Men's Health Trivia. We got some race tickets.
1: Race tickets.
0: Or if you just want to play for fun, if you can't make it up to Tampa, we're looking for caller 9 matter what.
1: Easy.
0: All right. 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The first Top Gun movie trivia. Rick Church will not be calling in as caller 9, although he will be running the Everblades game here tonight at 7 o'clock. Trivia. Game Day Men's Health Trivia. 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
5: Alligator Alcatraz, the immigrant detention facility in the Everglades, will close soon. Why it's closing tonight on Wink News. Bishop Frank DeWayne has resigned as the leader of the Diocese of Venice. He has served as the leader of approximately 250,000 Catholics here in Southwest Florida for 20 years. Bishop DeWayne will be replaced by Bishop-elect Emilio Biosca Aguero. Pope Leo XIV selected him when Bishop DeWayne announced his resignation. FHP has arrested the hit-and-run driver they say is responsible for a deadly crash involving a bicyclist. Troopers say Alex Fernandez hit 32-year-old bicyclist Ron Wilk Jr. The crash happened on East 5th Street and James Avenue in Lehigh Acres. Fernandez now is facing charges of tampering with evidence and leaving the scene of a crash involving death. I'm Lois Tomey, Wink News. First, fair, everywhere.
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0: All right, so the movie Top Gun was released 40 years ago this week, back in 1986. That checks out, right? I think I got that right.
17: Yeah, nailed it.
0: Yeah. All right, so we're going to do Top Gun trivia. It's officially Top Gun Day. This is Chris's favorite movie, or one of them, anyway.
17: It's top three.
0: Okay, Top Gun, top three. Okay. 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Bear Down, how are you today?
18: We're doing good.
0: All right. Are you you done working for the day?
18: Yeah, we're getting ready to go ahead and get a bite to eat.
0: All right, sounds good. Let's send you out a winner here. Are you, Bear Down, how old are you? You've seen Top Gun, the original movie, right? Many times?
18: Yeah, I'm in my 50s.
0: All right, very good. That'll work. All right, first 1 to 3 correct answers is a winner. You get to go first. What? Now, keep in mind, because Chris is an expert here. I made these a little,
17: little
0: interesting. I won't say tougher, but interesting. But Bear Down, what was the call sign of the pilot that froze after an encounter with a MiG-28 early in the movie? What was his call sign?
18: That froze with the... Oh, crap. I don't know. I mean, it wasn't the Iceman. It wasn't...
1: No. All right. Chris? No. So, you had Cougar in the front, and Merlin was his rear.
0: I went with Cougar. All right. Good job. All right. This one is for Chris. Chris, what was Maverick's rank in the original movie?
1: Captain.
0: Well, I got something else there.
1: All right.
0: Bear down. Bear down. Let me know. What was Maverick's rank in the first movie?
18: Wow, I thought it was captain too. Let's say sergeant.
0: Okay, now I looked it up today.
1: Lieutenant?
0: So he was a lieutenant in the first movie. Second movie, he said, hey, you've been a captain for 30 years. What a loser. You know, so it was lieutenant is the correct answer.
1: Okay, so you tried to trick me up on that.
0: Not really. Yeah, not really. Yeah, I mean, I don't know my military rankings between the branches very well, but
1: clearly I don't.
0: Okay. All right, we're scoreless. This question is for Bear Down. All right, what was the call sign of the first man to ever win the Top Gun trophy? He's introduced to the class in the beginning as, you know, the big hero. What was his call sign?
18: I'm looking right at him, too, with the mustache, I think. What was his call sign?
19: I don't know.
0: Okay. All right. Chris, do you know?
1: Jester?
0: I got Viper.
1: Viper. Viper. That was it. Viper. That was it.
0: Jester. That's a clown.
19: That was it. You can't.
0: All right. This is for Chris. What kind of plane does Maverick fly throughout Top Gun?
1: F-14.
0: That is correct. All right. Now we're on the board. Now we're cooking with gas. All right. Next question goes to Bear Down. What song does Goose play at the piano at the bar?
19: Great Balls of Fire.
0: That is correct. That is correct. All right.
1: Now we're rolling.
0: Now we're rolling. We're tied at one. All right, Chris. What was Kelly McGillis's character's name in the movie? I'll accept the first name, nickname, last name.
1: Oh, gosh. It was...
0: I wouldn't have got that. I wouldn't have remembered this.
1: Hold on. I don't... Susan.
0: No. Bear Down, do you remember? What was Kelly McGillis's?
19: No, I do not.
0: It was Charlotte. Charlie, for short.
1: Charlie. Yeah. Would you have accepted Charlie?
0: Yeah, I would have.
1: Okay.
0: Yeah, all the above. All right. All right. This is for Bear Down. Who sings the movie's theme song, Danger Zone?
19: Johnny Logan.
0: That is correct. All right. 2-1. Chris, who plays Goose's wife?
1: Meg Ryan.
0: That is correct. We're tied at 2. Next correct answer is a winner. Next question goes to Bear Down. Iceman calls Maverick by his last name when he's cleaning out his locker after Goose's death. What is Maverick's last name? These were a little hard.
19: I don't have a brain part. I don't know.
0: All right, Chris, do you remember?
1: Mitchell.
0: Mitchell.
1: Pete Mitchell.
0: Pete Mitchell. That is correct. All right, final question. We're tied at 2. Next correct answer is winner. Chris gets it first. If not, Bear Down will have a chance to steal and win. Chris, just after the opening credits and Kenny Loggins' Danger Zone, what body of water does the opening scene take place over?
1: I believe that's... Oh, hold on. Hold on. The end of the movie is the Indian Ocean. I'm going to say Indian Ocean.
0: You are correct.
1: Yeah.
0: You are correct. A walk-off by Chris Beasley, everybody.
19: Wow.
0: All right. I made they were a little harder because I know this is Chris's wheelhouse, but all right, Bear Down, you got a couple right, and you got the prize package, and you are an everyday longtime listener, a member of the company. We appreciate you very much. Thank you very much.
19: Thanks, guys. Appreciate it.
0: All right, have a good night. All right, he's going, Bear Down, going out to eat now, he says. All right.
1: Lovely.
0: All right. We got there. We got there.
1: And we also got to the 5 o'clock hour.
0: Wednesday Wisdom Fun Facts coming up. Thanks to Game Day Men's Health for our trivia segment there. If you want to jump on, 239-479-5551. 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
29: This is The Fan, Southwest Florida's sports authority.
0: All right. Here we go, 5 o'clock hour and then some. This show is red hot. I mean, literally, man, what's going on in the studio today? Usually it's an iceberg in here.
1: This room fluctuates 35 degrees.
0: It's like the moon. On one side, it's 400 degrees. On the other side, the dark side, it's like 200 below zero.
1: Correct.
0: Yeah. All right. Well,
1: it keeps us on our toes, though. I like it.
0: It sure does.
1: You know, you got to layer up every day.
0: I'm sweating through my deodorant over here. That's all right. We forge for, you know, I mean, the show's been red hot for some time anyway. Just part of the deal.
1: You should look into not just deodorant, but some antiperspirant.
0: Well, that's what I meant. Antiperspirant. Oh. I use a combo antiperspirant deodorant. I wouldn't just use a deodorant because I'll sweat through that, obviously.
1: And then your body becomes like almost immune to it after using it for a while.
0: Yeah.
1: And no more than 2 sticks at a time. You got to change it up.
0: Yeah, you're right.
1: Yeah,
0: your body
1: does
0: react to it. But then, you know, the key ingredient of that stuff is like aluminum, which is supposed to be bad for you. And
1: not on the outside.
0: Not on the outside. All right. So big game for the Everblades tonight. 6:55 airtime, 7:05 puck drop. Game 3, second round at the South Carolina Stingrays. Jake Maurice will have the play-by-play call. Game's going to be on Prime, too, if you want to watch it and do a little simulcast with the audio and the video and all that good stuff. So Rick Church will be here. You know, give him a shout-out and hit him up on the text line as well during the game. That would be fun. We've got all the international games all lined up, ready to go in the NFL. That news came out today. Let's see here. What else we got? NBA tonight. Huge game. Cavs and Pistons. So Pistons 3.5-point favorites in that game. I already know what Chris is doing. The number's 210.5. Chris could take the under. That's my prediction. I don't know that. We'll wait for the final segment today.
1: Yeah, of course. You seen the Pistons play basketball this year?
0: Neither team gets to 100.
1: Unders are the play.
0: Yeah.
1: That's actually not my play. Great game.
0: Oh.
1: Wrong play.
0: Okay. All right. And then let's see here. Tonight, Wild and Avs. Avs up in that series 3-2. 8:00 TNT.
1: Looking to close it out.
0: Yeah. I'm still trying to wrap my head around the goal yesterday that the Sabres scored. The Tage Thompson dude swinging the puck around the ice, but then it just stopped in the corner and made a right-hand turn, and then it was in the goal. Off the wall.
1: Off the wall, off the goalie pad, into the net.
0: Yeah.
1: Just a brutal combo.
0: Yeah. Yeah, it was crazy. So, yeah, we got that. Plenty of hockey tonight. Oh, and the Maple Leafs fired their coach after just 2 years. Is it Craig Berube?
1: That was
0: yesterday. Yeah.
1: I know it hadn't officially happened yet, but they cleaned house from the top bottom. And
0: yeah,
1: their new GM, that young kid.
0: Okay.
1: Who's my age,
0: yeah,
1: by the way.
0: Really?
1: With his second GM job.
0: He's loaded.
1: He's also had a year suspension. He got a show cause ban from the NHL.
0: He did?
1: Yeah.
0: Is that a thing?
1: Yeah, well, when you're employed by one team and then you go visit another team and then try to get that new team to hire you while you're under contract with another team. Imagine this. The league frowns upon that.
0: Oh, yeah. Can't do that.
1: And that's who you got running the Maple Leafs now.
0: All right. There you got that going on. Daryl Morey finally got fired as the GM of the 76ers. You know, they were talking about how the Joel Embiid contract did him in. I mean, I don't know what they're supposed to do. You got to give it to him. I think the problem was that you went to bat, brought in James Harden. He imploded on you, even though you had a good relationship in Houston, bad relationship with the 76ers, and then made things awkward.
1: I mean, all of those things are true, mm-hmm. but it's also true that he's the reason Tyrese Maxey and VJ Edgecombe are there. And
0: yeah.
1: I don't know if I want to give him credit for Paul George if I'm trying to come to Daryl Morey's defense. But his first series was good. He had a couple good games against Boston.
0: Think about what you just said. We're paying the guy hundreds of millions of dollars. He had a couple of good games against Boston.
1: I know.
0: We haven't seen him all season long because, you know, he's not regular season P. He's playoff P.
1: Trying to help out Daryl.
0: Now he's gone fishing P.
1: I'd like to see Miami Daryl.
0: Instead of Riles?
1: Yeah. I'm out on Riley.
0: I don't want to be an ageist.
1: But he's old.
0: But it's passed him by. I mean, nothing just happens.
1: He's so hard-headed, he won't tear the thing down.
0: Yeah.
1: And I hate it.
0: Yeah.
1: They're destined for the play-in games every single year.
0: Yeah. Yeah, I agree.
1: And the only reason they're destined for play-in games is because teams in the East are perfectly fine tanking year over year.
0: Right. Well, tough times.

0: He will bounce off of you, keep his balance, pivot, and then be 50-50 with you to the rack. But then he reaches out that arm that's 5 feet long and just puts it in the hole. And he's unstoppable. Unstoppable.
1: He is at times.
0: You throw in his 5 blocks a game as a defensive stalwart. The dude's good. Now, can we tap the brakes on the people? Who was it earlier that said pretty soon, instead of we're going to have a LeBron-MJ argument, it's going to be LeBron-MJ and Wemby argument? Can we tap it for just a minute?
1: That was Colin.
0: Yeah, it was a bit much, a bit early for that one for me.
1: Colin said we're going to be done, or we'll continue to have the MJ-Jordan or the MJ-LeBron debate.
0: Yeah.
1: But it will not be for who's the greatest of all time. It'll be for who's the second best of all time, because Wemby will be a clear-cut number one.
0: That's a bold statement.
1: That's a big one.
0: Look, man, you gotta... Can we win a couple championships first? Which they might. They might.
1: How about a championship first?
0: That'd be a good start. Those are hard. Those are hard to do. What is the average age of this team? It's under 23. It's a young team.
1: It's a very young team.
0: They could be good for a while. How good? Well,
1: didn't you say when Wimby came out that his career would be marred by foot injuries and he's too tall and he'll never be able to hold up to the physical play of an NBA season?
0: I thought he was
1: season.
0: Too thin and wafy to play the rigors of an NBA career, and I thought he'd be hurt a lot.
1: I think you also held it against him that he's French.
0: I don't know that I did that.
1: Well, maybe I imagined that.
0: I think in year two, this is year three, right? Year two?
1: Sure, year three. It's not two.
0: Okay.
1: It's three or four.
0: I think he missed half his games in year two.
1: Yeah, I agree with that.
0: Didn't he have a blood clot? You can't do anything about that.
1: And then Craig wanted us to play the Craig is Right music.
0: Jeez.
1: It was a whole thing,
0: just
1: remember?
0: Throwing me under the bus.
1: You said these things. Like, we got to be responsible for the things that we say.
0: Porn stage LSU locker room guy says can't take Colin seriously. He had Russ Wilson as the greatest quarterback ever after his first Super Bowl.
1: Yeah, but that was just after the first one. Think about
0: Russell's good ones.
1: If Russell Wilson won every Super Bowl after his first one,
0: yeah,
1: greatest of all time.
0: Well, then if Pete Carroll had run the ball instead of putting Russell Wilson into a position where he threw a game-ending interception at the goal line of a Super Bowl, right? And ran Marshawn Lynch.
1: Mm-hmm.
0: Then maybe he'd get a lot more praise as a two-time winning Super Bowl.
1: Although there's no way to really know if Marshawn could have scored from the one right there.
0: We know. We know. The whole world knows. That was a stone cold lock.
1: Not according to everyone.
0: 99.9% of all people. How about 100% of people who are not Patriots fans?
1: I would agree
0: with
1: that.
0: Stone cold lock happening.
1: Absolutely.
0: Yeah. Yeah. All right. coming up at the end of the show, my hot streak just cooled off a little bit. But you know what? You know what happens when you're 80% in baseball picks?
1: Your hot streak took the ice bucket challenge last night.
0: Well, I'm just saying, if you're hot 80% of the time, you know what? 20% of the time, you're going to get a few wrong. Mm-hmm. That was last night.
1: Yep.
0: With my Giants-Dodgers game.
1: Yep. You were way off. You laid runs with the Dodgers.
0: Yeah.
1: And they just lost outright.
0: Yeah, they did. Yeah. Hold on, Pittsburgh John. I share your dislike of French sports. I didn't say anything about French sports.
1: Craig, come on. Can't believe you.
0: One of the attorneys that Pittsburgh John works with is a huge F1 fan. By the way, F1 started on this day in 1950, so it is 76 years old. Mental gymnastics trying to explain why I don't like Alpine without sounding... He said racist toward the French. Is that a
1: It's not racist. It'd be nationalist.
0: Yeah.
1: Right?
0: Hmm. Okay. I don't know.
1: Yeah, Alpine is a generally unlikable racing outfit.
0: Oh.
1: Although the team principal, Flavio Briatore.
0: Yeah.
1: He's a rock star. Another guy that had a show cause ban.
0: Yeah?
1: Yeah. Yeah, doing some illegal stuff.
0: I thought that was a college
1: The thing. Original Spygate.
0: Oh, really?
1: Flavio Briatore.
0: Oh, really?
1: Yeah. Yeah. Got taken out of F1 for like a decade.
0: How about that? Let's see here. Port Charlotte Joe says, my wife is mad at me because I keep playing with the garage door opener at our new home.

0: It's a new one.
1: Don't burn out that motor. Don't burn out that motor.
2: That's an odd one.
1: Unless he's in the garage listening to the show and doesn't want to come in the house.
2: Yeah, but don't play with the garage door. You can barely hear us.
1: Yeah, that too. That too.
2: You know, that's something I learned early in life. Never play with your garage door.
1: Really? Uncrustable. Wemby might end up being the best or one of the best, but it's always going to be hard to dethrone Jordan because he was such an architect of the modern day basketball game and bringing it into relevance, in my opinion. Strong opinion. Let's see here. Yeah. Port Charlotte Joe is going to call a famous garage door fixer in town. I don't know if there's sponsors on this show or not. I know you know what I'm talking about. The one.
2: Yeah.
1: Are they? I think they are.
2: I think they are.
1: Yeah.
2: Mo Better?
1: Yeah, Mo Better.
2: Yeah.
1: He says, I'll call Mo Better.
2: And if not, then we'll just give him a shout out.
1: All right. Hey.
2: I think they are.
1: Okay. Very good. All right. Anything else? Let's see here.
2: Yes, they are.
1: Okay. Troy Aikman got into a thing where he said Jalen Hurts can do anything he is asked to do. Therefore, he should be looked at as better than we think. And by we, I felt like he was talking to
2: he
1: me.
2: He didn't say we. He said Craig like thinks, right?
1: Oh, Craig thinks. Yeah. Yeah.
2: The corner you back me into on this show, I don't particularly appreciate.
1: I don't know what you're talking about.
2: You backed me into the Jalen Hurts corner. You've backed me into the Rory corner hard.
1: You didn't want to like Rory.
2: I didn't want to like Rory, but you forced me with the ridiculous things that you said about him.
1: I mean, you're such a Tiger guy. You didn't even allow for the possibility you could root for Rory.
2: No.
1: Yeah. Yeah, exactly. Well, earlier we played a Rory. Rory, there's a video out there of Rory looking at about a dozen golf swings, just the silhouette, a gray silhouette of the person. And he nailed every, he knew exactly who it was. He goes, oh, that's John Rahm. Oh, that's, who's the one guy that was really impressive?
2: Siwoo Kim.
1: Siwoo Kim. And then they just threw in a LeBron golf swing in the middle. And he just started taking up golf recently. Oh, that's LeBron.
2: Mm-hmm.
1: Got him all right. But then the most impressive one, he goes, oh, that's Tiger Woods. Okay, a lot of us can recognize that. But then the next swing, silhouette, he goes, oh, that's Tiger Woods pre-golf swing change 2000. I was just floored by it. So I actually, in this show, on May 13th of 2026, I paid Rory a compliment. I said that what I witnessed there was more impressive than winning the Masters back-to-back years, which what four guys have done in the history of the sport. That's how impressed I was with this.
2: Wow.
1: That was a compliment. I gave him a compliment.
2: Mighty big of you.
1: I know. All right. Traffic Hero chiming in. Just returned from 2 weeks. Oh, Traffic Hero's back. Good to see you. My texts aren't loading. That's kind of weird. All right. It is almost time for Wednesday Wisdom Fun Facts. 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So Budweiser's 150 years old. America about to be 250. 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
0: I'm Chris Beasley, and here are the live sports on Fox Florida this weekend. 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

0: Welcome back. It's Craig Sheehan and company on the Fan, and Craig just left. I don't know where he went. Supposed to do Wednesday Wisdom, but I don't think it's going to have the same bite as bouncing it off somebody. I don't know what to do right here because I didn't have anything prepared. All right. Well, you know what? We're going to get into it. We're going to do Wednesday Wisdom Fun Facts. Maybe Craig will pop back into the studio at some point. Maybe he won't. So we're going to run through it right now. Where did he go? I can't believe this. We've been back on air for like a minute.
1: Holy cow. I was passed out in the hallway. I've lost 9 pounds of sweat here today.
2: I apologize.
0: I opened the door for you on my phone and everything, thinking you got locked out.
1: All right.
0: Well,
1: glad everything's back to normal. It is time for Wednesday Wisdom Fun Facts, ladies and gentlemen.
0: I didn't think this segment would hit as hard with just one of us in here.
1: All right.
0: All right. Well, now that we got somebody in here, listen to this.
1: What happened?
0: At the turn of the 18th century, electric vehicles made up roughly 1/3 of all cars on the road.
1: Okay, 1/3?
0: Electric vehicles, not a new thing. Some popular builders included Detroit Electric. Uh-huh. They produced over 13,000 EVs between 1907 and 1939.
1: Hmm.
0: Columbia Electric cars were popular in the early 1900s and had roughly 40 miles of range. That was really good at the time.
1: Yeah.
0: And the Studebaker entered the automotive marketplace with electric cars in 1902.
1: Can you imagine if we had just figured out how to stay on that path and the development that we would have now? But then the whole gas industry, man, the oil industry, the big oil money.
0: Yeah.
1: That's, I'm not making a political statement, just making an observation.
0: It's expensive for gas right now.
1: Yeah.
0: Just look at the pump. Mm. Kazakhstan.
1: Oh, yeah.
0: Has launched major multi-year restoration programs aimed at reversing decades of ecological collapse in the Aral Sea region.
1: Yeah, what's
0: the... These efforts focus on the North Aral Sea, I think it's Aral, which lies within Kazakhstan's border. The efforts have seen the North Aral Sea surface increase by 36% over 20 years. The water volume has nearly doubled and salinity has dropped in half.
1: Is Kazakhstan, isn't that where Borat's from?
0: You are correct.
1: So they're like really good at rockets and stuff, but they're dirt poor. Like,
0: I don't think Kazakhstan's good at rockets.
1: No, they are. They got a good rocket program.
0: You're kidding me.
1: In fact, when we shut down the space shuttle, I think our only options were Russia or Kazakhstan.
0: Huh.
1: Yeah.
0: Okay.
1: Yeah, I'm pretty sure about that.
0: The heart-shaped pointer used on a Ouija board...
1: Okay.
0: It's called a planchette.
1: I've never played a Ouija board.
0: Pass me the planchette.
1: Hmm.
0: Sounds fancy.
1: Yeah, it does. You ever looked at a Ouija board?
0: Don't care. Nope. The little... I don't believe in ghosts or any of that
1: sort of thing.
0: The little paper strip sticking out of the top of Hershey's Kiss...
1: Yeah.
0: ...is called a plume. Like a plume of smoke.
1: Sometimes... I find the plume irritating because sometimes it's still like it gets you started on opening a thing and you get all the foil up, but then the plume is still on there and you got
0: to, especially if it's like stuck to the bottom side.
1: Yeah.
0: And you don't see it.
1: And if I want to do rapid fire, pop a few of those and eat them multi simultaneously, it just gets in the way. And then you'll always find one or two like on the floor later.
0: The numbness felt when a limb falls asleep is called abdormition.
1: Oh, that was a heart attack.
0: Abdormition.
1: Abdormition. Yeah.
0: Koala fingerprints are more similar to human fingerprints than any other animal on the planet.
1: Really? Huh, I didn't know they had little fingertips like that.
0: Oh, yeah. That's how they latch onto the trees. The Kansas City Royals are the only team in history to draft two future Hall of Fame quarterbacks in the same draft.
1: The Royals?
0: The Royals are the only team to draft two future Hall of Fame quarterbacks in the same draft.
1: So they're in the Hall of Fame. All right.
0: The draft was 1979, for the record.
1: I'm having trouble.
0: These guys went in the same NFL draft. There's a 30 for 30 on them.
1: 79.
0: Called Elway to Marino.
1: So Dan Marino and John, John Elway, my guess.
0: Bingo. In 1979, they took John Elway 18th overall and Dan Marino 21st overall.
1: I believe the Detroit Tigers drafted Patrick Mahomes. So maybe.
0: Yeah,
1: maybe
0: but they draft, can draft another Hall of Famer and then we'll talk.
1: They well, the Matthew Stafford will go in the Hall. Just didn't happen to, you know, win with us.
0: Rod Brind'Amour, the coach of the Carolina Hurricanes.
1: Yeah.
0: Has played or coached in 94 of the franchise's 96 playoff wins.
1: So, wow. Good.
0: It's a high clip.
1: Keep them around.
0: It's at about 94%.
1: How about that?
0: 98%. My bad. The 1904 Olympic Marathon was a comedy of errors.
1: Okay.
0: It was part of the St. Louis Games, and it featured the following.
1: Mm-hmm.
0: Purposeful dehydration, where organizers put just two water stations on the course that spanned over 24 miles
1: oh,
0: in
1: dear
0: length.
1: Lord.
0: Fred Lors, he crossed the finish line first. However, he was found to have rode in a car for roughly 11 miles.
1: Oh, I like that move.
0: Thomas Hicks, the eventual gold medalist, was kept moving by his trainers who fed him a toxic cocktail of strychnine, egg whites, and brandy. A Cuban postman ran the race in dress shoes and long trousers.
1: What are we doing in St. Louis?
0: He stopped mid-race to eat some apples from a nearby orchard. He got a tummy ache from said apples, took a nap, and still finished fourth due to all the dehydration from all the other runners.
1: I'm telling you, the apples just got a little water in them.
0: Yeah.
1: How about that?
0: The Statue of Liberty and the Coca-Cola formula both introduced to the American public in 1886.
1: 1886, Statue of Liberty, a gift from the French.
0: Mm-hmm.
1: Oui, oui.
0: Mm-hmm.
1: There's another Statue of Liberty in France, by the way.
0: Being much smaller.
1: Tiny?
0: Much smaller.
1: Like human-sized?
0: Yeah.
1: 6 feet tall?
0: Yeah. Say about.
1: But they made a really big one for us.
0: It's in the middle of a river, so it's kind of tough to see.
1: Really? It's yeah. in the water just like ours is.
0: Well, yeah, but they don't have an island attached to theirs. It's just like...
1: They don't have an Ellis Island of Perry?
0: Looks like a mermaid coming out of the dirty water over there.
1: Hmm. Bizarre.
0: Coca-Cola owns the URL...
1: Oh,
0: dot
1: really?
0: .com.
1: How do you spell it? A-A... One H?
0: One A. And then H's.
1: How many?
0: And, well... Coca-Cola owns all of the URLs from 1H to 61Hs.
1: So you answered my question.
0: Yes.
1: Okay.
0: They got all the
1: Hey, let's you and me get the 62nd one.
0: Yeah. See what happens.
1: Yeah. See if they buy us out.
0: Female dragonflies will fake their own death to avoid mating with unwanted males.
1: Sorry, honey. I've got a headache tonight. But sorry, I'm dead.
0: How about this? No, I'm dead, honey.
1: Never mind.
0: Yeah, oh, yeah, good catch there. The Persian king Xerxes once ordered the sea to be whipped 300 times after a bridge was destroyed.
1: Whip the sea?
0: He also ordered insults to be hurled at the sea while being whipped. In addition to the lashings bestowed upon the sea.
1: Yeah.
0: The engineers who built the bridge were all executed.
1: Didn't say how.
0: He whipped the sea. I don't think that he cared how they went. It was more that they went.
1: They probably drowned.
0: Yeah, probably.
1: Wow. What a nut job.
0: Here's some Victorian slang.
1: Oh, all right. I like Victorian slang.
0: Doing the bear.
1: What does doing the bear mean? I mean, I can think of what it means. I don't like it.
0: It means hugging.
1: Oh.
0: Like a bear hug.
1: A full body?
0: Just a bear hug.
1: Okay.
0: Just a big old, you know, doing the bear. Big hug.
1: I saw a bear skin on the wall at a coffee place I went to in Oregon this past weekend. A lot of bear around there.
0: Teach him.
1: Yeah.
0: A fly rink referred to somebody with a bald head.
1: Fly rink?
0: Like an ice rink, but on the top of the head for flies.
1: Nice.
0: A chuckaboo is what you would call a dear friend. Not just an acquaintance, but a dear friend.
1: A dear friend.
0: Yeah, that's my chuckaboo.
1: Oh. This is Victorian.
0: Yes. Yes, that's correct.
1: All right.
0: Balderdash? That's nonsense.
1: I think we've all been familiar with the word balderdash.
0: Balderdash.
1: You know what? I'm going to squeeze that. Next time you make an argument about Jalen Hurts or Rory, I'm gonna throw in a balderdash into my argument.
0: A foozler is just a clumsy person.
1: Really?
0: A foozler.
1: Foozler.
0: Butter upon bacon.
1: Sounds
0: any
1: delicious.
0: Guesses?
1: Fatty.
0: Kind of, it refers to excessive luxury items.
1: Butter and bacon.
0: Butter upon bacon. It's too much.
1: That's not a low-cal meal. I'll tell you that right now.
0: Do a stomp. Do a stomp. To do a stomp meant to go for a walk.
1: To go. Hey, hon, I'm going to go do a stomp after dinner.
0: Right.
1: A nice evening out.
0: And if you were crushed, you were deeply in love.
1: That's where you have a crush on somebody came from.
0: I believe that is the origin of it. Yes, sir.
1: Okay. Victorian.
0: Scientists have discovered why geese fly in a V shape.
1: Oh, yeah. Well, I think I know the answer to this.
0: All right, Mr. Smarty Pants, what do you got?
1: Well, I think it's got some kind of aerodynamic effect.
0: That is one element to this. Okay. The wings ahead, behind the flying geese in front of them creates an updraft that increases the flying range by up to 70%. But in addition to that, Craig, the leader changes.
1: Yeah.
0: They take different turns being the leader. So when the leader gets tired, he'll drop back. Somebody else will take the lead. And I didn't know this, but if one goose falls sick or weak, there will be two other geese that will drop out of the V, land with the sickly one until that goose either recovers or
1: dies
0: or passes, please.
1: Wow. Not balderdash. I agree with everything you said.
0: I don't like meetings, Craig. I think that we have too many of them in this country.
1: Yeah.
0: However, in 1994, in the Pixar building, we had an all-time meeting, an all-time brainstorm session.
1: Okay.
0: In this meeting, the idea for Monsters, Inc., Finding Nemo, Wall-E, and A Bug's Life were all formed.
1: Yeah, be kidding me. One meeting.
0: All four of them.
1: Financially, that's got to be the most productive meeting of all time.
0: Uh-huh.
1: Yeah. That's a multi-billion dollar meeting right
0: there. Top five. How about that? Top five? Top five meeting of all time?
1: Can you imagine if you're that productive every day, every meeting at your company?
0: Outside of, like, meetings to end wars? That's a big one right there, man.
1: That's a huge one.
0: Daniel Radcliffe used used more than 160 pairs of glasses while shooting because they would break, get lost, or no longer fit his head as he grew.
1: Wow.
0: His glasses also had no lenses as to not create a glare during shooting. The lenses were then added in post-production editing.
1: Oh, I thought that was just all magic. Yeah, the wave of the wand.
0: Oh, that too.
1: Put a spell on him and add glass.
0: Obviously, that too.
1: Oh.
0: A few more.
1: Okay, good.
0: Research has found that lifelong blindness and schizophrenia have never been recorded by the same person, and scientists have no explanation as to why this is.
1: I'm trying to wrap my head around that. Maybe the behaviors are learned through visual cues, and therefore if you don't have any vision, you can't learn personalities.
0: Maybe.
1: So it's all fake? I don't know.
0: In The Office, greatest television comedy of all time, Ryan, Kelly, Toby, and Moe's were all writers as well as actors on the show.
1: Oh, really?
0: Yeah, yeah. Excellent show. You gotta watch it.
1: I've seen several episodes.
0: I haven't seen enough of it. Although I've recently gotten on Seinfeld TikTok and like the outtakes.
1: Oh, yeah.
0: Those are funny.
1: Yeah.
0: Last one.
1: Oh.
0: Mena House Golf Course.
1: Uh-huh.
0: It's located in at the foot of the Giza Plateau in Cairo, Egypt.
1: Okay.
0: It's a nine-hole course established in 1899, and it has maybe the greatest view of any golf course on Earth because it is roughly 0.4 miles from the base of one of the Great Pyramids.
1: Oh, really?
0: Yeah.
1: Wow. That would be, that'd be cool. That'd be
0: very cool.
1: All right. Very good. Wednesday was some fun facts. Tomorrow's show, well, obviously we'll talk about some golf. Right?
0: Maybe you could be here for the start of next week's Wednesday with some fun facts. Because all of our stop sets are the same length.
1: How long were you up and running before I got back in here? Like a minute?
0: Maybe not a minute, but it was a good 45.
1: Okay.
0: It was a good 45. I got to the point where I said, okay, I'm going to do Wednesday Wisdom Fun Facts by myself.
1: You introduced yourself.
0: And I didn't know how it was going to work because this works because you bounce ideas off each other.
1: I apologize. I completely missed time management.
0: Again, I thought you were locked outside. I was going to leave the studio on air, dead air, which nobody likes.
1: Well, I apologize. I'll just have to get used to that, I guess. My bad.
0: You give out one losing pick at the end of the show, and then you start showing up late and throwing hissy fits off air.
1: I was meeting with my bookie off air, trying to come up with a good pick for tonight. By the way, what logo is that on your hat? I can't tell. It's your black hat with a black logo.
0: Travis Matthew. It's a golf brand.
1: Oh, okay.
0: You got a clothing brand.
1: It's a blue hat, right?
0: Don't say that. You know that's not. You're wearing a blue shirt. Or did you think that was black when you put it on today?
1: That's a blue shirt.
0: Yeah, that's a blue shirt.
1: Yeah.
0: It's very Miami Dolphin-esque of you.
1: Cougar Hunter said that was the goat of all Pixel meetings. It was. All right, ladies and gentlemen, back on the wagon tonight, I hope. Have a good pick for you. What you got? I almost said Wednesday was in Fun Facts.
0: No, nope, we just did that one.
1: Missed the beginning of that. What you got? I will be here for the beginning of that. That's next. Craig Sheeman and Company on the Fan, Southwest Florida Sports Authority.
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4: Alligator Alcatraz, the immigrant detention facility in the Everglades, will close soon. Why it's closing tonight on Wink News. Bishop Frank DeWayne has resigned as the leader of the Diocese of Venice. He has served as the leader of approximately 250,000 Catholics here in Southwest Florida for 20 years. Bishop DeWayne will be replaced by Bishop-elect Emilio Biosca Aguero. Pope Leo XIV selected him when Bishop DeWayne announced his resignation. FHP has arrested the hit-and-run driver they say is responsible for a deadly crash involving a bicyclist. Troopers say Alex Fernandez hit 32-year-old bicyclist Ron Wilk Jr. The crash happened on East 5th Street and James Avenue in Lehigh Acres. Hernandez now is facing charges of tampering with evidence and leaving the scene of a crash involving death. I'm Lois Tomey, Wink News. First, fair, everywhere.
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1: Some words I haven't said in a while. I gave you a loser last night for what you got. Took the Dodgers over the Giants. Giants won easily, 6-2. So, these numbers are still impressive, even with the losses.
0: You got too cocky.
1: 16-5-3 for baseball. 1-0 pick of the year. 44-39-3. ATS is January 1st. 27-17-3. Still 10 games above 500 now since we moved into this building. Tonight, I'm going to take a break from baseball. Didn't see a pick I liked. Going to go to the NBA. Cavs, Pistons. Pistons minus 3.5. The Cavs are undefeated at home, but they have never won on the road. This series is tied at 2, and every time the Pistons' backs have been against the wall for a game they have to win, they regroup. They'll do it at home. Cade Cunningham will score tonight. Give me the Pistons, minus 3.5.
0: 4.5.
1: Fine. Stickler.
0: All right. Last night, I gave you the under in the Sabres-Canadiens game.
1: Nailed it.
0: It hit by 1.5. You're very welcome. I am back above 500, Craig.
1: Yeah.
0: 40 wins, 41 wins, 40 losses on the year so far. I don't break it down by sport or anything like that. I just look at the big picture, 30,000 foot view. Tonight, I agree with Craig. Give me the Pistons minus 4.5 against the Cavs.
1: We're going with the same game?
0: We're going with the same game.
1: Oh, how about that?
0: Unless you want to change to the under. You want to go to the under?
1: No, that's more your deal.
0: Yeah, I don't want to do it either. I don't like that. I like the Pistons. Lay the 4.5. They win by 10.
1: Nice! Football-only texter, is there a way to listen online? Yes, fanflorida.com. You can listen online. You can get the app through there as well. Michael Callaway is excited. He's got the day off tomorrow. He'll be ready for Miley.
0: Not blocked, Michael Callaway. Not blocked.
1: Never, never. And, or his dad. They're all good. Great listeners. Vomit the ball, 37-34 tonight. Give me the Cavs, plus 4.5. So he's taking the other side.
0: Uh-oh.
1: kind of feels like a buzzkill.
0: What's his record?
1: 37-34. Better than yours, not as good as mine.
0: Okay, so we're somewhere in the middle. Gotcha.
1: Somewhere in there. DeAndre will be on to wrap up the Lightning and hockey, and we'll be ready to roll. That'll do it for Chris Beasley. I'm Craig Sheeman. Kudos to me. I'm not a system guy. I am the system. Have yourself a great night. Talk to you tomorrow. God bless America, Southwest Florida, and go Blades! 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
2: And here's what you need to know.
0: The NFL announced today that its first ever Thanksgiving Eve game will take place Wednesday, November 25th, when the Los Angeles Rams host the Green Bay Packers. Earlier today, more international matchups were announced, including the Saints against the Steelers in Paris in Week 7, the NFL's first ever regular season game in France. New England Patriots rookie linebacker Quintavious Hutchins pled not guilty today to a domestic assault charge. Hutchins, who was the Patriots' seventh-round draft choice out of Boston College, is accused of forcefully grabbing a woman by the neck yesterday at a Boston College residence hall. In Major League Baseball, New York Yankees pitcher Max Fried left today's 7-0 loss at Baltimore after three innings with left elbow posterior soreness. He'll have an MRI tomorrow. Mets catcher Francisco Alvarez will need surgery after being diagnosed with a torn meniscus in his right knee. I'm Isaac Lowenkron.
2: This is Covino and Rich.
23: What the hell is even that?
2: And if you don't already know, these guys have a lot to say.
24: We are talking about it. I hit you with the hard-hitting stuff in between our sports topics.
25: Before you move past three slices, you got to assess, am I a slob?
2: Actually, we can't get them to stop.
26: Somebody stop me!
2: Even when the show is over.
27: Will you please cut it?
2: It's a problem. Live from the Fox Sports Radio studios. Here's Covino and Rich.
0: Yeah. Hey, hey, hey.
24: Hey, do people know the Covino rule? You're on Covino and Rich.
0: What's the Covino rule? I got a lot of them.
24: I just heard it in our intro. I mean, you do have a lot of rules. Back when we were single, you said it wasn't cheating on your girlfriend if you kept your socks on.
0: Yeah, but that was like a long time ago. I was in my 20s,
24: dude.
0: The
24: other one.
0: Yeah. I wouldn't say that now. I'm a better man.
24: That is true.
0: Like no. Dave McMiniman. Can't find the better man.
24: Todd McCinnamon.
0: I was saying I heard in the promo. You always ask everyone else at the party, how many wings did you eat? How many drinks did you have? How many slices of pizza?
24: Trying to size my slobbery up.
0: Yeah, if you go to Camino's for a UFC or a boxing fight night, or you have him over for the game.
24: How many slices do you have?
0: He's constantly asking you, like, yo, bro, how many do you have?
24: Yeah.
0: Yeah.
24: It's true.
0: It's true. Rich makes another good point.
24: Yo, if my wife
0: because
24: makes...
0: you don't want to be the slobbiest guy.
24: Not five.
0: Yeah. In the room, right?
24: Yeah, my wife will make the lemon pepper wings on the green egg.
0: Because what's that also saying, Rich? When you're the slobbiest guy in the room, find another room?
24: Yeah.
0: That's how it goes, right?
24: I don't think about those things. I just eat.
0: Oh, nah. I'm like, I had 8 boneless wings.
24: I'll
0: how many did you have, Sam?
24: I don't know.
0: If you had 10, that means I could still have like one or two more.
24: Yeah. I'm your barometer.
0: Yeah.
24: Your watermark.
0: Yeah.
24: My wife is such the man of the marriage. She mans the green egg. I do the regular grilling, but when it comes to the real barbecuing, she makes... So many good things on the thing. But you know what the most simple thing is? If you do have a green egg or some type of barbecue situation going on, wings are the easiest yet best thing. Like, honestly, lemon pepper, those Cajun ones that she makes, so good.
0: They're very good, man. Ooh. Rich ain't lying.
24: I'm thinking about them now.
0: Now, we're Covino and Rich on Fox Sports Radio with Danny G, Sammy Sweetheart, Sammy Javier Sam, and, of course, the Kron is here with your updates. But we got Mike on standby waiting just to say hi. He runs this take every Wednesday, then Midweek Major.
24: Yeah.
0: But a reminder, we're broadcasting live from the Fox Sports Radio studio, and you could watch what you hear at Covino and Rich FSR on YouTube. In fact, go there now and subscribe because our bonus show is airing today. 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It's our bonus pod. It's sort of like a TV show, interactive and fun, Overpromised, episode 139. At Covino and Rich FSR. So before we do Mike who runs his take, LeBron says we took him for granted and he didn't get the game ball. How many game balls does this guy need? I get it. Like, I feel like we did embrace LeBron. We do embrace LeBron. But when I think of things that maybe in retrospect we took for granted, there's a few things that come to mind for me. As a rock fan, you mentioned Creed, right? I feel like everybody turned their back on Creed. And then we realized years later, like, why are we so mean to Creed? I feel like
24: we took super bands like Audioslave for granted. Because we only got, what, two albums from them? And I salivate at the thought of, man, I wish we had more of that. And like, yeah, super bands, whatever. You mean Rage means Soundgarden? Yeah, whatever. And now when I hear that, I'm like, man, I wish we had more. Because guess what? Chris Cornell's not here. We don't have more. I feel like we took that for granted a little bit. And then in sports, there's a guy I always look at. You ever do the ball scroll and you just start checking stats?
0: Yeah.
24: Like your Dwayne stats? Well, a lot of times I'll think of a player and be like, hey, how many runs that guy have? Let me see his stats. Dude, when I think of Jason Giambino, the Giambino, and I know steroids gets in the way, but that
0: sometimes it does, yes.
24: Yeah, but 20 years in the league, and he was 7 years with the Yankees, right? But as a Yankees fan, you're like, yeah, Giambi, he was good, whatever. Because he didn't necessarily, like, you know, deliver and win with the Yankees. Dude had more career home runs with the Yankees than anyone else in his career. His stretch between, like, 99 and 2004, like, insane how good Jason Giambi was.
0: Like, insane in the membrane grade?
24: Dude, he hit 47 home runs in 2001, 120 RBI. Then he goes to the Yankees, hits 34 home runs, 25 home runs. Guy was just putting up big numbers all the time. 100 RBIs. And I feel like, again, as a fan, I never look back and be like, yeah, the Giambino. Because we took him for granted.
0: Well, before
24: certain players like that.
0: Before we get to Mike, who runs his take, Mike, is there anyone that you think we've taken for granted in the world of entertainment, sports, or anything?
3: I'm sitting here right next to you, man.
0: Do you think you're taking,
3: obviously.
0: You can't even
3: remember my name.
1: You're going to take me for granted.
0: Since we worked here, we're the people that have embraced you the most.
24: Yeah, I think so. Yeah.
3: Yeah, okay.
24: Yeah.
3: Dan
24: Byers says you don't run this place.
3: We've been over that.
0: Sam, I don't take you for granted. It's very clear that when we don't have Iowa Sam, I'm not saying everyone else stinks, but I will always fight for Sam to come with us if we fill in for another show or something like that. I'm like, we need Iowa Sam.
4: Because I bring the proprietary blend.
24: That's right. Yeah, I always say that, Sam.
0: Yeah.
24: And proprietary blend. And then, you know, Danny G, when he comes up with great ideas, I want him to know we don't take it for granted. And, you know, Spot would be there.
1: The guys never appreciate what I do.
24: So, yeah, based on LeBron and based on his, like, wah, you know, if someone's doing a great job, let them know. And
0: know what the worst feeling is?
5: Great job.
0: We all have been there where,
24: you know, we're going to start handing out gold stars to people.
0: You know, I think
24: you might get one today, Sam.
0: I think sometimes I think everyone has done this at least once, where you were dating a pretty good girl and you guys broke up.
24: Yeah.
0: And the next woman you dated was a real pain in the ass. And you're like, wow, I really took for granted
24: without
0: how cool my ex was.
24: Doubt. You know, I look back and I was like, yeah, why did I break up with her? Oh, because I said she was boring. You know, but what? She was so great. Yeah, you were just an idiot who took her for granted.
0: Yeah,
24: for sure. So did we do that with LeBron or is he just being a baby? Danny G, you get the final word on that, man. What do you think?
5: I feel like LeBron brought a little bit of this on himself, because if he didn't cry and detract away from his game with some of the off the court tweets and things that, you know, people hate him for, then even fellow Laker fans would have fully embraced him. There were so many Laker fans even that were like, I don't like him, but he's on my team, so I'm going to root for him, that sort of thing. But now if he is not on the Lakers, they're going to see that he's hard to replace. He really is. There was a guest on Colin this morning who pointed out, with LeBron on the floor for the Lakers the past 8 years, they outscored their opponents by over 1,000 points. When he was off the floor, they were behind by more than 600 points.
24: It's a crazy stat. And while you were saying all that, I'm thinking about LeBron and I'm thinking about his youth and I'm thinking about the number one thing we probably take for granted in life. And I think that's our health, right? I think everybody takes their health for granted. Like, oh man, I feel good, whatever. And then until you get sick and you realize you're praying every day for that to go away.
0: I think
24: we all do. And we all need to be grateful for LeBron and our health, everybody. Remember that when you say your prayers tonight.
0: Health. And in all forms, meaning like real serious stuff, obviously.
24: Yeah.
0: But even something as simple as like a stupid little head cold. When you feel good most of the time, you're like, man, this sucks. Like health as well, for sure.
24: I think number one is health. Number two is LeBron James.
0: I'm trying to think. Who else do we take for granted?
5: Who, me?
0: Anyone else? Like, we move
24: good
0: on?
24: George Bush, I think.
0: You know, it's so funny. I was going to say.
24: Because it's in retrospect.
0: I was going to say.
24: Like, he was such a clown in our mind, right?
6: Fool me once.
24: Yeah. We dogged that guy so hard. But I think he sort of handled things pretty decent when you think back of what he was dealing with, right?
6: I think
24: compared to the other clown show we've seen,
6: you could say that for Republicans, Democrats, and anyone. You don't even like, this is not some like safe political statement. I genuinely feel like politicians before the last like decade or so,
24: he was a charming dude.
6: Like, even if you didn't like him,
24: and he had a mean fastball.
6: Oh yeah, you know what? I mean, that's a good one.
24: People were throwing shoes at him. The guy danced in a hula skirt, and he lost all respect. So anyway. Any more examples, any other brain busters, hit us up at Covino and Rich at Fox Sports Radio based on taking LeBron James for granted. But hey, LeBron, we love you, buddy.
6: As a Mets fan, can I give you one last one? Because I can't have this conversation without bringing up the Mets, of course.
24: Give me a hint. Give me a hint before we get into Mike.
6: You know, like the Mets have given Carlos Mendoza the longest leash of all time as far as this guy's never going to get fired, no matter how bad this team is. The Mets parted ways with a manager that I thought was so great for the team, such a great dude on and off the field. And the Mets had a little slump. They fired him, and I think it was the biggest managerial mistake. A guy that you probably respect quite a bit.
24: Willie Randolph?
6: Willie Randolph.
24: Hell yeah. And who's more New York than that guy?
6: Willie Randolph. Isaac gave me the nod. Yo, Willie Randolph is a hell of a baseball mind. And I remember the Mets like really got rid of him
24: prematurely. Such a likable dude, by the way.
6: Yeah.
7: At the team hotel during a road trip in Anaheim in the middle of the night back east.
6: Yeah, it was just like a bad look and everything. It was trash. I remember, and they brought in Jerry Manuel. No offense to him. It was not the answer.
24: Taking for granted, man.
6: Yeah,
24: so hey, maybe LeBron's on to something. Your thoughts at Covino and Rich. And now.
6: Oh, there he is.
24: Can't make him wait any longer. He's like growling at us. He's like, you don't make me wait. Let's welcome Mike.
6: Milk him.
24: No, I don't want to milk him. Let's welcome.
5: He's the cash cow.
3: No. Now I'm very uncomfortable.
6: Mike has nipples. Can you milk him?
24: Let's welcome Mike, who runs this tape.
8: Who's the microphone assassin?
9: It's time for Mike, who runs this tape.
10: Who? Big Mike may get to be in charge of this segment, but he still doesn't run this place. He really doesn't even run this segment when you think about it, because his mic can be turned off by Sam at any moment.
9: Aww. That may be true, but Big Mike does get to pick the topic, and then CNR offer their strong opinions on it. Consider it a warm-up to midweek major. Mike, who runs this take?
3: Hello, gentlemen.
6: I think you came in here because you just wanted me to rub Vicks VapoRub on you.
3: No, I want you to keep that very far away from me. Thank you very much. Not a fan of the Vicks VapoRub.
24: Why are you carrying that, by the way?
6: Just a little sniff here and there.
3: It's like smelling salts, keeping him alert.
24: You really are a weenie, dude.
3: Yeah, it's
24: weird.
3: You guys
24: walking around with Vicks VapoRub.
3: Like, weird. Yeah.
24: All right, well,
3: what
24: anyway.
3: Are you, 12?
24: Yeah, I know. What's up, Mike?
6: Gonna put some in your jockstrap.
3: Hey, everybody. All right, so today, we're gonna go a little bit off the board. We are not talking sports.
6: Okay.
3: We're talking something else entirely.
6: Okay.
3: And I'm gonna reach out to everybody out there that's watching and listening.
6: Mm-hmm. Oh, boy.
3: I say this with love.
6: Okay.
3: I say this because I want everyone to be happy with themselves.
6: Okay.
3: To love themselves just as they are.
6: He pretty much did the equivalent of no offense, but.
3: I will tell you this. I think there are only two acceptable reasons to get plastic surgery or body modifications.
6: Ooh.
3: Okay. Number one is medical. Okay. Obviously. Okay. You got an issue? Medical issue. Go ahead.
6: Okay.
3: Number two is if it's going to make you money. Is it part of your career? Are you an OnlyFans and you need a big rack? Right? So you can make some money.
24: I see what you're going. You're a Black Crowes fan, right?
3: Go
24: Mike?
3: Ahead.
24: Shake your money maker,
3: that's
24: bro.
3: That's right.
24: Shake
3: do what you got to do. Maker.
6: Isaac, you taking notes?
3: I get it. But if you are out there getting Botox and injections and
24: Rich
3: plastic surgery because you have low self-esteem,
24: wow.
3: I am judging you. Suck it up, Buttercup.
24: Whoa.
3: Have a better self image.
24: Dude, you're
3: don't worry
24: this, you're
3: about
24: saying this in Los Angeles.
3: Yeah, I am.
24: Wow,
3: I'm sick and tired of people worried about how they look and like that has anything to do with who you are as
24: you
3: a human being.
24: Looks
3: it does
24: maxing?
3: Not.
24: Dude, I'm looks maxing and relaxing.
3: Well, I guess it's not fair for me to judge like that because obviously I don't need any of that to be this pretty.
24: Yeah, well, that's
3: clearly.
24: True.
3: Yeah.
24: You were blessed.
3: But honestly, it comes from the heart, though.
24: Right,
3: I really don't like to see people out there trying to change what they look like to feel better inside. You shouldn't need to do that.
24: I get it. And you know what? Mike is a dad, and I'm sure you've instilled so much confidence and self-esteem in your own kid. And that's sort of how it should be, not like how you look. And that doesn't define everything. That's what he's getting at, guys. He's not trying to be mean. He's like, yo.
6: Well, don't
24: love yourself, man. You don't need to
6: speak for himself.
24: All right, well, I'm just trying to clear it up because that was pretty hard.
3: I will concur, Steve. That's about right. Love yourself. stop being a whiny little bee and trying to change things. It's not going to make you feel better. It's not going to make you happy. It's really not. You're going to continue to be miserable.
24: And by the way, Rich, don't take offense because he did say your Botox is okay because you're on camera every
11: First
24: day.
11: Of all, I've never got
24: a Botox Groupon.
11: I've never got Botox, but I've joked with Camino that when I'm in my 50s, I'm going to think about it.
3: Like sure.
11: I'm in my 40s now.
3: You need to get some Rogaine, get that hair going.
11: Well, how about like, this, Mike? Do you have a problem that I use Just for Men to touch up my sides?
3: No, because you are on camera every day.
24: Right. Well, I don't think that's not along the lines of plastic surgery.
3: Steve, I'm with, I mean, I would put that in the same category. Look at.
24: Really?
3: Look.
24: Oh, look.

0: exceptions. But what if you're born, like, with an unfortunate schnozzle, dude? You know, you got a schnozzle, and they could easily fix it. Or how about this? Ready? Easier. Let's say you got ears like that guy that Donald Trump called out.
1: Like recently. Andrew Siciliano?
0: Yeah. And a simple and a simple procedure would fix that. You're going to make a kid suffer through his life with that simple procedure just because Mike says,
1: I'm not making anybody do anything. Let's get that clear. Right? I'm not making anybody do anything.
2: By Neil Patrick Harris saying, got his ears plugged back.
1: What I'm saying is, why do we give a crap about the dude's funky ears? Let him have his funky ears.
2: Mike, there was a girl that Covino and I both know from Hoboken, New Jersey. She was a bartender at like one of the cool spots we would go to. This girl was dynamite, but she had the nose of the Wicked Witch.
0: We used to say she knows what's up.
2: Yeah, this girl was like the hottest girl imaginable, but had an unfortunate genetic, like, I don't know if her dad was Jimmy Durante or something.
3: I'll miss you, my pretty.
2: This I wanted girl, to hook up with her. And Rich was like, yo, poke your eye out, dude. she had a beak.
1: Okay.
2: And
0: man, you're so rude, dude.
2: And I remember being like,
4: I love the term beak.
2: That's a girl that should get a nose job. I have friends that have used the excuse of, my deviated septum. And I'm like, you could just say you need a nose job. That's, you know.
1: And my point is that as a society, that judgment that we have about people, about their superficial looks, how their schnoz is or how their ears are funky looking, I want us to embrace our flaws. That's what makes
2: us differences.
1: Celebrate
2: our differences.
1: What makes you you.
2: Right.
1: What makes you unique.
2: Well,
1: be that person.
2: There's a lot of procedures like you do that and all of a sudden you lost all your character.
0: But how
2: about
0: this,
2: like,
0: Mike? I think that, but what you're saying makes sense. But I want to say there's a distinct line for me that I think there is maintenance and wanting to just look good for your age and stay. Like my wife does Botox a couple times a year, but I think it's because she wants to just, you know, do what she can to feel and stay.
1: You can let her know, right? I'm judging her, sir. I'm judging her.
4: Rich, the good thing for her, I couldn't tell. And that's news to me.
0: Because you know why? When you do it in a, like a small dose, moderate type of way, you want to tell. It's the people that go overboard. I think when you're getting butt implants and circus boobs.
4: Oh, God. Yeah, let's talk about the butt implants.
0: Like butt implants in like circus level.
2: You're making me feel insecure right now.
0: But I think there's a level there, Mike, where it's like, all right, love yourself. But I think, for instance, Lisa hit us up on the in-show chat. She goes, Mike, then what's your take on braces? Should everyone have whack teeth?
1: No, actually, braces is medical. If you have jacked up teeth.
2: He did say medical.
1: Yeah, if you have jacked up teeth, it's bad for your health.
0: I think braces are a big deal.
2: He's saying medical.
1: Braces count as medical.
2: And for your career.
1: I mean, yeah.
4: Guys, if Adrian Brody had his giant beak turned into like whatever, he just looked like another John Hamm.
1: Yeah, Sam, that's what I'm talking about.
4: He's a two-time Oscar winner. And how many Oscars
1: look
4: is John Hamm?
1: Look at Danny DeVito.
4: Zero.
0: Hold on, you want to hear some feedback? George hit us up. George Nazaro said, this guy is a pretentious bag of air.
1: Yeah.
0: He goes,
1: putting
0: him on the air is a mistake.
1: Yeah, we
5: finally
1: knew that before we got started.
5: It out loud.
1: Yeah,
5: wow.
1: We already knew that.
2: Wow. Man, so, hey, I got a question for you.
1: Yeah.
2: This is great. And I think it's a great, I think it's a really hot take because there's a lot of guys whose wives make little tweaks here and there. Maybe got some fakies. You know, maybe you've done something. What about all these dudes that are flying to Turkey and coming back with their heads all bandaged up just because they're getting like hair transplants? This is a big, big deal right now.
1: You want me to take my hat off again?
2: No, seriously. Like you're like, no way, Jose.
1: Not at all. There's no reason for it.
2: You're really strong on this. I think there's some exceptions. Like, I feel like if it makes you feel better.
4: Yes.
2: If it makes you feel better,
1: then you are weak-willed.
4: I think it makes you happy. Like if you're like, I heard it from a guy who had like his legs lengthened because he was only like 5'2". And he's like, I thought about it every single day and it would weigh on me every single day. And now he's like 5'9". He had the extension thing and it changed his outlook on life.
1: And my point is that the way we are as a society made him feel that way. There is no reason he should have had to feel like that.
4: But he's
1: about
4: the one
1: his
4: dealing
1: life.
4: With it. You're not.
1: I understand. But the whole point is that our society has made us superficial like this.
2: I got one. It is gross. We have normalized this.
1: There's no reason for it.
2: Social media is really bad at making these kids and younger people feel like they have to keep up with the Kardashians, man.
0: Big fake asses and boobs and lip injections and all these things that are too much stuff. That's one thing.
1: Sure.
4: Yeah, fish
0: Mike,
4: lips.
0: What about someone that's just genetically overweight and gets a lap band or takes Ozempic?
1: That's medical health.
4: Medical, yeah.
0: That's health?

0: okay.
1: That's medical.
2: Your guys were we, the health.
3: Like, yeah, I was thinking like a reduction of
1: that's
3: sorts.
1: Absolutely health.
3: That would be health.
4: That with back pain.
3: That would be women, a lot of back issues with that.
1: The issue I have is for vanity or for insecurity.
3: You know,
1: and the vanity issue is okay. So that's I'm judging you for being selfish. For the insecurity issue, that's I'm blaming on society. I'm blaming on how you were raised, where you were raised, the way, you know, the magazines and stuff. Like, that's not necessarily your fault, but you need to find a better solution.
3: What if you were born with the weakest chin and you just can't fold towels like everybody else?
4: They slip out from under your non-existent chin.
1: Well, you know, okay, I'll
0: really
1: tell you
0: falling
1: what.
0: Behind
1: if
0: at
1: your
0: the workplace,
1: job requires you to fold towels, go ahead and get yourself a new chin.
0: Okay. Wait, so what would you say? Grow a beard? Like, right? I guess, right? There's other ways. Wow, it's a pretty hot take. Your feedback. And by the way, Mike's on Twitter at Mike Who Runs This. At Mike Who Runs This on Twitter. Definitely tag him. Let us know what you think. At Fox Sports Radio, at Covino and Rich. It's a solid thought. But do you agree with Mike?
1: And remember, it comes from love.
3: He loves you guys.
2: It comes from love. Right. So your thoughts on Mike's take, Mike Who Runs This take. Midweek Major with Sam. That's next. If you want to chime in, again, 877-99 on Fox. We got more next right here on Covino and Rich. 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
14: All right, so here we are, springtime. It's Altus Floyd. You know what that really means. It's Everblades time. Back in the playoffs. Look, they're 58-23 in their last four playoff appearances with three cups in a row. Then they lost to the eventual champs last year. And this year's team... they might be the most talented, deepest team they've had yet with Brad Ralph. Maybe. I mean, he seemed to allude to that earlier. I think it's true. You add that with Cam Johnson in net. I'm going to call my shot right here. We're getting another Kelly Cup.
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3: Pretty cool how I can change my voice like that. Am I right?
2: Yeah, man.
3: Thank you, TNA Wrestling. Covino and Rich live from the Fox Sports Radio studio. CNR on FSR. And yeah, if it makes you happy,
0: man,
3: can it be that bad?
2: Man, Mike taking some harsh takes on people that get any work done.
3: He did say, too, leaving the studio, and if you missed it, he said he's against plastic surgery. And yes, he'll judge you. Unless, of course, it's for health reasons and
2: what about mental health?
3: Work reasons. But we were like, yeah, but what if it makes you happy, Mike? And he goes, well, that's the problem, right? Because how many times do people think this little nip or tuck or change will make them happy, and it doesn't. So he is making a solid point that it all comes from within. Happiness comes from within.
2: Yeah, but I think sometimes
3: not from
2: that,
3: like your nose.
2: But I think sometimes it does. If someone has a whack huge nose and they're like, I got a nose job and I feel cooler now.
3: No, because what's really the problem there? You're insecure.
2: About your nose.
3: Right? So like then it's a confidence problem. You know, but I do think there's extreme cases. So that's Mike's take. Mike, who runs his take. And
0: We're Covino and Rich live from the Fox Sports Radio studio.
2: I promise you, if I was balding,
0: yeah,
2: I'd be the first person going to Turkey to get new hair.
0: Okay.
2: So
0: 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Before we get into midweek major, can we do two quick phone calls? Like, quick.
1: Yeah, the caller's got to go fast.
0: Make them snappy, guys. Let's go to the phones.
1: All right, Shane and KC.
0: What up, Shane?
4: Hey, I think there's a caveat with the Ozempic. I think if you're prescribing it for type 2 diabetes or being obese, fighting obesity, it's fine. If you're just in your 40s and you're too lazy to work out and diet, it's not good.
0: In Mike's defense, and he did say, you know, that's a health reason
2: most of the time. But this guy's saying Ozempic he's saying it's 50-50. If the why you're doing it is because you just want to, like, lose weight and you're, like, you know, lazy.
0: Yeah,
7: or a couple vanity pounds, you know.
1: Mm. All right, let's wrap Big Mike's topic in San Jose, California with DL.
2: What's up, DL?
23: Hey, love the show. I think you got big things coming, you guys.
2: Thanks, man.
23: I didn't realize until I was in boot camp and my company commander looked at me and goes, "You don't have eyebrows." I'm like, "Oh my God, I don't." Not going to Turkey.
2: There you go.
23: Telling you that.
2: There you go.
0: That's Jeff Ross, everybody.
2: He's got no eyebrows.
0: All right, so we're Covino and Rich. Thanks for the phone call. 877-99 on Fox. More of your feedback at Covino and Rich. And tag at Mike, who runs this, on X. And after Mike, who runs this, take every Wednesday, we do something called Midweek Major.
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1: Aw, yeah, I gotta go really quick here to give Sam at least 7 full minutes. You hear the horns, you made it to the middle of the work week. 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
1: Man.
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2: Okay. Pick a number. What's the 10?
1: You guys do rock, paper, scissors real quick.
2: You guys, where's my coin? Paper, I'll flip a coin. Shoot.
0: Ready?
2: Yeah.
0: Go.
2: 1, 2, 3, yep.
0: Rock, paper, scissors, shoot.
2: You win.
1: That means Cove gets first take.
7: That's much more efficient.
1: And now, the most famous person besides Brian Bell of Weezer from Iowa City, Iowa, Iowa Sam.
7: There's got to be someone else.
2: I can't believe I lost rock, paper, scissors to him.
0: That's right.
2: It's like, I feel like he psychologically beat me.
7: All right, guys. Oh, no. Uh-oh. Rich, yes. And Covino. You knew it was bound to happen. The Mets have seeped into Midweek Major.
26: Meet the Mets.
7: Like an orange and blue ooze. And you're about to meet a new Met. I think Rich is excited about it.
2: Yeah.
7: Listen, injuries keep mounting for your Mets, Rich, with catcher Francisco Alvarez leaving Tuesday night's game with apparent knee injury. But focus on the positive. A 10-2 win over Detroit, fueled by a breakout performance from rookie center fielder A.J. Ewing in his Mets debut. A triple, 3 walks, 2 RBI, 2 runs scored and a stolen base. He's only 21 and ascended quickly through the minor league system to get to this point. Guys, A.J. Ewing, the next big Ewing in New York City, midweek or major?
0: I get first take, even though Rich is the Mets fan.
2: Go ahead.
0: Dude, here's what I have to say about that. Whoop-a-doo-doo.
2: Really?
0: They got their 16th win. I guess you got to look for something positive here, but... I'll give you another positive nugget. There's 6-4 in their last 10.
7: I don't have a whoopity-doo button.
0: Whoopity-doo!
2: But whoopity-doo. Let me take this one.
0: They are having the most miserable season of all the teams in the MLB. They are projected to lose 100 games right now.
2: I think you're. So, I think you were looking at fake ass implants or something online. The focus, he was talking about AJ Ewing.
0: I know.
2: 21 years old. Listen, the guy's fast. He legged out a triple with ease. He's gonna be a fun, exciting player.
0: The problem is leadership here. The problem's not like star players.
2: No.
0: Yes.
2: The Mets are so injured.
0: You know who else the Mets got? Juan Soto. Come on, dude.
2: You're missing the whole...
0: Your stars aren't performing.
7: This is the positive in a heap of poo.
0: This guy's not going to turn the season around. If you want to get excited about him, go right ahead. That's what I'm saying. It's sort of mid.
25: But that's so mid.
2: His whole family was out there for his debut.
0: It's also kind of weak.
2: The
0: story's nice.
2: Yeah, his name is Ewing.
0: I'm just looking at it differently. The story's nice. But I'm looking at it as far as what's his impact on the team.
7: So, Rich, you say major?
2: I think major.
25: Okay. Definitely major.
2: In that a young spark plug could be part of what turns the Mets.
0: What do you know about spark plugs?
7: The crowd was into it. They were, like, chanting his name. His dad was there. you know, freaking out in the stands during his triple.
0: Dude, if it was on the Yankees, because you don't think it's the greatest story. Next.
7: It's a Mets story.
0: Yeah. The Yankees called
5: you know
0: the...
5: why? Here, I'm so sick of the Mets trying to grasp onto any little gimmick or any little thing that's going to turn it around. Like, oh, okay. Man, this is the day it all turns around. Grimace is here. Today's the day.
7: It lit a fire under Rich's butt, but we will conclude Mets talk for the day. That concludes your Mets talk for Major. All right, guys, moving on. Hulk Hogan, the late wrestling legend. He's been in the news a lot lately. There was the Netflix documentary that came out in late April. A lot revealed in that four-part special. Yeah. Now more revelations. Hulk's former accountant, Melissa Gothrow, is potentially facing decades in prison. She's been charged with 6 counts of wire fraud, federally indicted for embezzling almost $900,000 from a, quote, public figure in the state of Florida. Now, Hulk Hogan is not named in court documents. The victim's name was not made public. But according to TMZ, Gothrow was employed as his bookkeeper during the time she's accused of embezzling the money, 2017 to 2021. And she had the ability at the time to divert funds without Hulk's consent. And Florida was Hulk Hogan's home for most of his life. So adding all that up, Hulk Hogan possibly, likely, getting ripped off by a crook with a book, midweek or major.
0: I think this is major because he left a legacy, but he left, you know, his family. I know Brooke didn't want anything to be involved with his will, didn't want any money or anything, but that's a lot of flow probably that got by him, and that belongs to his son Nick and, you know, his other wife. I don't know, but does his ex get anything? No.
5: Nah, I mean, I think she got enough already.
0: Yeah, it's sad, man. It sucks.
5: I think it's major. I'll tell you what, the last couple weeks, a lot of our childhood went away. John Sterling, the passing of John Sterling, the documentary of Hulkster reminding us that we lost him a year ago. So many things that meant a lot to our childhood. If you grew up in the 80s or 90s, especially on the East Coast, Bobby Cox. Like, it's been a rough couple weeks of reminders that life's fleeting and quick. The Hulk Hogan docuseries, though, well worth the watch. Part 4, Danny G, it'll make you want to shed a tear, right? Like, it's...
1: Yeah,
5: it's,
1: it was really
5: it's
1: good.
5: Sort of a bummer. But, yeah, the Hulkster, a story of a lot of highs and a lot of lows. So, yeah, I think it's major, Sam.
7: All right, guys, final story here. The college football national champion Indiana Hoosiers visited the White House on Monday. Not present for the event, quarterback Fernando Mendoza, number one overall pick to the Raiders. And though sounding a little unhappy about Mendoza not attending, President Trump did say he has an excused absence of sorts and that Mendoza called ahead to let the president know he couldn't make it. Let's listen to a little bit of what President Trump had to say.
9: Now, the reason he's not here, he was so nice he called, because he has actually, JD's a big fan of ours. You wouldn't believe it because he didn't show up. I'm not happy, but that's okay.
7: And there's more.
9: No, he's been great. And he's at spring training, like his first day or something. I said, you better go there. But he became Indiana's first. Otherwise, if I didn't do that, I believe me, I wouldn't have even talked about him. I would have not. He was not here for other reasons, like he didn't like Trump or he didn't want to come, I wouldn't even mention him. I'd go through the hall. I'd talk about how great. I wouldn't even mention the quarterback's name.
7: Wow.
0: That's funny.
7: So President Trump sounding annoyed, kind of like the Covino and Rich show when they found out their Fernando Radio Row interview was commandeered by another show. Midweek or major?
0: I think it's major. I think anything involving Trump and Fernando, that's a major story. But I think what was major about it was the fact that Trump did sort of elaborate on Fernando really being a fan of Trump and he's a fan of what we're doing here and our with our policies and everything. He alluded to the fact that he's, you know, a strong Republican. I don't know how great that is. I'm not saying that's a bad thing. I'm just saying, is that what Fernando wanted out there, and is that good for the image that he wants? I don't know. It was a little odd to hear.
5: I think it's major.
25: Definitely major.
5: Echoing what Covino said, let me elaborate. Your politics are your own business, right? I know we live in a world now where...
0: They used to be
5: like, yeah, don't talk about, sex politics and what? All the...
0: Yeah.
5: What was the thing?
7: And religion.
5: Religion. What's up, Lohenkron?
10: Yeah, I was going to say religion and race.
5: And race. Yeah, these are things...
7: And rock and roll.
5: And rock and roll. I think Fernando doesn't bother me if he loves Donald Trump, but there are people that might not like that. There's, you know, a lot of Trump haters. I'm not one.
7: Can I add something too?
5: Yeah.
7: I think Fernando Mendoza is very diplomatic. He might have just called and been like very nice on the phone. And
5: now all of a sudden people think he's a Trumper.
7: Right. Yeah, right. He could be like, I'm sorry, I can't be there. I got to go to, quote, spring training, which I thought was funny.
0: Trump did that and turned it into something
5: about
0: that could be perceived controversial. He made it about him. So.
5: Yeah.
0: Yeah, I thought that was a little off color, but other than that, you know, yeah, major.
5: It was wild for him to talk about someone's politics like that. Like, he loves me.
0: But then I thought it was even funnier how he's like, if he didn't love me, I wouldn't mention his
5: name. I wouldn't even brought him up.
1: Can Fernando call him back and ask to lower the $7 gas prices here in Southern California?
0: You can get on that, but
3: yeah, that'd be cool.
0: Hey, listen, that's
3: $68 to fill my tank this week, bro.
0: That's it.
5: Wait, that's it?
3: Yes.
5: That's like a quarter of a tank.
3: Really? Yes, $68.
10: I was at 90 this morning.
0: My wife's, we hit a

0: I'm manufacturing jobs.
1: So definitely join us after the show at Covino and Rich FSR, and maybe we'll even do something called Who Might Be Ass.
2: We got Overpromised and then two Game Fives. Yeah, you getting
0: wild tonight, bro? You getting wild in an hour? Minnesota Wild?
2: Yeah, that's after Cavs and Pistons. They're tied up 2-2 in Detroit. And NHL playoffs, Minnesota at Colorado. They're also tied 2-2.
1: Hey, by the way.
2: Oh, I'm sorry, 3-1, actually, Colorado.
1: Speaking of getting wild, Rich, is it true that they've banned the San Francisco Giants junk thump celebration? I'm reading. I don't know if it's true or not, but I'm reading that it might have been banned.
0: I feel like the Mets and other teams have also done mild versions of that.
3: Well, the Dodgers did the two person old crunch.
2: That was Kike Hernandez with the
0: But what you're seeing is
3: slap.
0: It's
2: ball guard.
0: You got to give the Giants credit, but I've seen a few other teams when a team wins, you know, all three outfielders converge in center field on their way to the infield. They're all doing some type of junk thrust, and people are deeming it perhaps inappropriate for viewers and fans and kids.
1: It's called the helmet thump.
0: Oh, the helmet thump?
1: The helmet thump, I think it's called.
0: Thump.
1: Yeah. The triple thump. I'm reading, and again, you can't believe anything you read, but I'm seeing that as banned. It does seem a little inappropriate because you know what's going to happen. You have these little leaguers doing it next.
0: Covino never did it at the game. He always did it in the locker room.
1: Yeah. Weird.
2: Usually that's strange.
1: Wearing my jockstrap.
0: Yeah,
1: only.
0: It's weird.
1: Only.
0: Maybe they banned the junk thrust. We'll see. But again, like Danny G said, you got some good playoff basketball, some good playoff hockey tonight. Who do you want to see face the Knicks? Donovan Mitchell?
2: I don't know. Either would be great.
0: The number one seed Pistons who have been doing it all year?
2: We talked about how the Pistons needed a number two score, and they've been getting that with Tobias Harris.
0: Yeah. Harris has been stepping up, but I just wonder what's a more enticing, juicy matchup, Knicks versus blank. Let us know what you think at Covino and Rich. We'll see you guys back here tomorrow for an action-packed throwback Thursday.
1: All right. Join us on Overpromised, episode 139. Right. We'll do it
0: until
1: next.
0: Until then, arrivederci, baby.
1: See you in the Overpromised land.
0: Yeah. Let's go.
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5: The Florida Everblades play here. 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WHEL HD2 Sanibel. This is The Fan, Southwest Florida's sports authority. Florida Everblades hockey is on The Fan. Now with the call, here's the voice of the Blades, Jake Maurice.
6: The South Division Finals shifts up to Charleston for Game 3 between the Florida Everblades and the South Carolina Stingrays. The Everblades with a 2-0 series lead, trying to push the Stingrays to the brink of elimination and put Florida one win away from the Eastern Conference Finals. Good evening, hockey fans. Jake Maurice with you in the Anajar and Levine broadcast booth. Our producer, Rick Church, back at the Southwest Florida studio, ready to go for this third pivotal game between these two clubs. South Carolina at home again. They know they really need this one tonight. Are going to be bringing everything they have against Florida, but they're going to be doing so in an unorthodox manner, as South Carolina is running with 11 forwards and 7 defensemen tonight. Very rare to see that set up in the playoffs. You'll see it here and there throughout the regular season, but the Stingrays are going to be running with 1 extra D-man, 1 less forward than usual. No Justin Nackbar tonight, and no Lyndon Breen in the lineup for the Stingrays. They put in defenseman Connor Mayer alongside forward Ben Howerchuk as replacements. But for South Carolina tonight, it's going to look a little different from their group. For Florida, pretty much the same, only one lineup change for the Everblades. Jet Jones comes back into the Blades lineup, and Oliver Cooper is out of the lineup this evening for Florida. 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Coming up next, the head coach of the Florida Everblades, Brad Ralph, breaking down what he expects to see in Game 3 tonight of the South Division Finals. You're following along on the Fifth Third Bank, Florida Everblades Broadcast Network.
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6: 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Coach, your team follows up game one's shutout win with a strong 6-2 victory, your most goals in a single game in the postseason so far. What came together for you in that one to grab the win?
7: Well, we got the first goal, and from there, obviously, our power play scored three. So, you could argue that our power play won that game. I thought South Carolina played really well. They, they went to the net hard. they were forechecking hard as well, and they're pretty dynamic off the rush. So, a lot of areas for us that we can improve on. They're at home. Their record is essentially 20% better. So, we're expecting, a very good South Carolina team tonight.
6: After a quiet first round by his standards, Anthony Romano has absolutely exploded to start off this series with 5 goals in 2 games. What changed for him from what you've seen in round one into round two?
7: I think, you got to give Logan Lambden credit. Obviously putting Romano back on the right side with Elnick and Lambden, that line is that instant success. But, it's every team you're up against is going to have their strengths and weaknesses, and that's, certain players or certain lines are going to play better against those teams. So, we're fortunate that we've got 3-4 lines that are hard to match up against, but all four of those lines can take over a game, and, you're seeing that with Romano.
6: Game three tonight in their building, certainly going to be a hostile environment. They know they need this one. What do you need to do to take it and take a commanding 3-0 series lead?
7: Yeah, we're expecting it's going to be a battle tonight. Their penalty minutes were almost double at home what they were on the road. So it's going to be a physical contest. focusing on what we do and continuing to improve, that will be our focus, and just playing to our identity. That's any adjustments they make, I believe if we are executing our systems and how we play to the best of our abilities, we'll give ourselves a chance.
6: Thank you very much, Coach.
7: Thanks, Jake.
6: This has been Coach's Corner, presented by Conditioned Air. Up next, Game 3 of the South Division Finals on the Fifth Third Bank Florida Everblades Broadcast Network.
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10: 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Everblades starting lineup is brought to you by Patrick O'Photos, the Everblades official photographer. The Blades in their gray setup tonight with the green helmets and pants. Craig Needham starts at center, Oliver Chow on the left wing, and Carson Gusevich on the right side. Connor Doherty and Jordan Sambrook begin the game on the blue line, and Cam Johnson once again in the crease for the Florida Everblades tonight. So now we take you down to ice level at the North Charleston Coliseum. Had a puck drop between Florida and South Carolina in Game 3. We have the Star Spangled Banner to get us ready to go for this big matchup in the South Division Finals.
11: We ask that you please stand for the main standing and remove your cap for the performance of our national anthem as we honor our great nation. 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

0: Cam Johnson back in the crease for the Florida Everblades tonight, starting down to our broadcast right. Perfect 6-0 record to start off this year's postseason run with a goals against average of exactly one so far in the playoffs, a .962 save percentage, and a pair of shutouts so far in this postseason run. Garen Bjorklund back on the other side for the Stingrays. Down to our broadcast, left South Carolina tonight in their navy home jerseys with the Stingray logo on the front, white shoulders and waistband, alongside a tasteful amount of red. For Bjorklund this year, he's got a 4-4 record now in the postseason, including two losses against the Everblades. 250 goals against average, a .920 save percentage, and one shutout for Bjorklund so far in this year's postseason run. Three keys of the game are brought to you by Direct Effects Marketing. The Everblades, as mentioned by Coach Ralph, really had a special teams win in game two, and you want to keep that special team success going. 3-for-5 on the power play. Perfect still in the postseason on the penalty kill. Needs to keep that rolling for Florida to maximize their chance for a win tonight and going forward. Scoring first has been huge for the Everblades. They've scored first in every game so far in the playoffs. And this Blades team, we've talked about it so many times, when they're playing with the lead, they're playing in the position of strength. They love to be out front, love to be able to lock things down, focus on their defense, particularly when they can get up by multiple goals, but especially scoring first. So important for Florida. And then finally, it is important for the Everblades to be able to take advantage of their forecheck. A lot of times they were able to really push the pace against South Carolina in those two games at home, keep them stuck inside their own zone. It was tough for South Carolina to execute clean breakouts from their own end. Need to keep that going for the Everblades tonight to grab another win and take a commanding 3-0 series lead. Referees for tonight's game are number 9, Hunter Munger, number 29, Logan Gruel, two linesmen are number 49, Quinn Schaefer, and number 71, Brian Pincus. Stan Cooley starts at center against Craig Needham. Remember, the Stingrays running 11 forwards tonight, so there's going to be different line combos shifting out for South Carolina throughout the evening alongside the 7 defensemen. Needham ready, puck dropped, game on. Game 3 underway at the North Charleston Coliseum. Puck backhanded into Florida's zone. Sambro takes a check in behind his own net, but Doherty able to wrap it away up to the line. Chow skating out now to neutral ice. Down the left wing, looking across, steps into the circle, takes a shot, save made. Puck bobbled by Bjorklund, but he's able to force it below the goal line to roll off his right arm. Stingrays move out the other way. Combs down the right boards, dumps it in, goes after it alongside Pearson against Sambrook. Combs from the corner trying to pass out front, couldn't get it to Lipin. Adamson holds a line, takes a shot, and that one blocked away by Chow, and it goes out beyond the blue line. Both teams swap some players as Adamson rifles the puck back into the Blade zone. Waiting along the far wall, Lambden had to get away from him towards the red line. Gusevich spins it across the ice, and Adamson first to it inside his own zone. Promptly plays it up the right boards and out. Now Jalen Lipin in on the step into Florida's zone. Forced wide by Berzola, pass out into the slot, missed his target, and Romano moves out the other way. Anthony Romano on his offside, slows up just inside the blue line, pickpocketed South Carolina trying to counterattack. It's Lipin joined by Pinard. Pinard takes the pass, takes a shot, and didn't get a whole lot on it. Johnson making the kick save. Good defensive work by Berzola, making sure that Pinard couldn't get a clean shot away. Stingrays still control it. Pinard inside his own zone right now with both sides swapping some players. Lansdale's line coming onto the ice for Florida. Puck ripped back into the Blade zone. Kupka along the left wall. Rings it around the backside of it. Promptly scooped up by Berzola for Florida. Gazing ahead, doesn't like his pass over to Pfizer. Goes off to Zmolik instead, and he risks it into South Carolina's territory. Leskovar along the far boards. Checked off it. Pfizer not able to pass to the line. Puck taken away by Hofer. Hofer muscles his way up to the red line and dumps it into Florida's end. Across the ice, left side, Zmolik. Stretch pass out to Lansdale. He slows up with it, clears down the ice, and icing waved off on that one. Stingrays wanted it, but the officials wave it, so Florida able to make a couple of line changes. Pressing right now out there, Betts alongside Lansdale and Duke. Lansdale to Duke at the side of the net, and Bjorklund makes a big early save, and Duke took a late check, and here we go. Lansdale responding after Duke got run over after his great chance, and everybody's getting involved in this one. Looks like we might be seeing a penalty coming out of this. Lansdale right in after the Stingrays, after that big check Duke took following his shot attempt. Right at the side, a great look. Bjorklund shuts it down. And Lansdale had his helmet taken off. Duke is back to his feet and is all right. So that big for Florida is going off towards the bench. Wants a towel from the athletic trainer Nicholas Bafinski to scrub up his stick. But he is all right, and Lansdell going off towards his bench. He needs, it looks like, a little repair on his helmet, so passes off to head equipment manager John Sellers to get that fixed up. Faceoff is brought out to neutral ice after the chance, because Lansdell initiated that scrum, doesn't take a penalty, but does bring the faceoff out to neutral ice rather than staying inside of South Carolina's zone. Duke trying to dig it back, bouncing around in neutral ice. Bolson just dodged out of the way of a check attempt by Jones in time. South Carolina has it back now. Connor Mayer, the seventh defenseman tonight for South Carolina, ahead, whacked at by Howarchuk, and he got it into Florida's zone. Doherty over to Sambrook. Along the right boards, long lead pass, tipped by Jones into the Stingray's end. Mayer trying to wrap it ahead, stopped up by Duke. Rings it over to the opposite side wall, waiting for it. Stang pops it up to the point. Long distance shot blocked away. Karam off the back wall. Stang forced to take it around the backside of the net. Berzola against the boards. Long shot. Ricochets away off Mayer's block. Duke takes another heavy check. This one thrown by Bolson. Puck makes its way out to neutral ice. Blades drive back in onside. Berzola down the boards. Pass across. Stang scores! What a setup, Berzola to Stang, and the Everblades take the 1-0 lead just 3 minutes and 9 seconds into the first period. The Everblades out front on Stang's first professional playoff goal. That pass had to be perfect from Berzola. He threaded it right to Stang through a couple of Stingrays. And Stang, perfect release on that shot from just inside that left circle. On his offside, that's not an easy shot. Both guys, great job to make that play work. And Stang going blocker side, giving the Everblades a seventh consecutive game-opening goal. Florida has been great getting off to fast starts in this year's postseason, and they've got another one tonight and already have the 1-0 lead. So this building quieted down now. South Carolina's got to try and find a way to respond. Pearson left wing across the ice for King. He dumps in from the red line. Moberg first onto the puck. Up the boards for Gusevich. Bumped off the wall but taken away by South Carolina. Pearson reverses for Combs. In behind the net to Ludwig Pearson. Pass out front to Combs on his backhand. Not able to get set up in the slot for an opportunity. Pass up to the line. Good poke check by Gusevich, but Combs able to recover it for South Carolina and prevent Gusevich from going up for a chance. Puck blasted back into Florida's end. Rodzinski wedges it down low. Doherty plenty of time and space. Takes it in behind his net. Pauses for a moment. Sacred Heart alum waiting. Looking up the ice, but the Blades making changes to Elenick's line. Hudson Elenick takes it now, up over the red line, dumps it in, and the Blades go in on the forecheck. Lipin first to this puck. Pressured by a pair of Blades, Lambden in behind the net, has it over to Elenick, tries to swing it up to the point, didn't get enough on that puck, and here comes Lipin in the other direction. Jalen Lipin over to the right side, stepping in, a quick shot, and that one blocked away. Caden Bolson with the release, couldn't get it through. Now Pinard over for Adamson, he takes a shot, saved by Johnson, and he pokes the rebound away towards the corner. Elenick with it now, shoved down by Pinard. Stingrays take it back. Simon Pinard along the right wall, up to the line. Big shot by Moore, blocked away just out front, goes wide. Blades trying to clear out, not able to do so. Doherty passed down the ice, misses everybody, and that one goes for an icing call. Lambden doesn't like it, feels it clipped off a South Carolina player. But doesn't look like he's going to get the officials to agree with him. So South Carolina gets a face-off inside of Florida's zone, and they get a chance to try and tie this game up. 1-0 for the Everblades. Still 15-12 left to go in this first period. Sam Stang with the early goal that has the Everblades up 1-0. Face-off is on the blocker's side. Kyler Kupka taking this face-off for South Carolina. And he wins the draw back for Wilkins. Now Adamson, left side, across, into the right circle. Pass in behind Moore. Try to force it over to the weak side. Didn't hit his mark. Moore with it once again. Pass right out front. Stick to side by Johnson. Wilkins cycles behind the net for Kupka. Stapled along the boards by Romano. Doherty digs it out, but tosses it right over to Moore. His shot through the slot blocked away. Right circle, Wilkins. Curls it into the middle. Doherty plays it away to the wall. Lambden chops at it. Didn't get it very far. Adamson now, shot towards the net, block, chance right out front to the side, just a little bit wide. Great chance for Kupka, but he missed. And from that, Florida able to throw it away down the ice. Stingrays trying to come back in, catch the Blades on a change. It's Wilkins, shot saved, rebound forced away by Florida. Tough angle try as Allen closed quickly enough to force that, and then a long distance shot from the wall, saved by Johnson. He hangs on to it. Stingrays getting some good offensive pressure after giving up that opening goal. Even though they haven't tied it, that's what they needed to do. And the Everblades right now, a little bit on the back foot, have got to find a way to break the puck out and get back down the ice. Blades throughout this series have been pretty good about getting the puck out of their own zone and not allowing their opponent, whether it be Savannah in the first round or the Stingrays in this round, to sustain pressure shift after shift. But right now, South Carolina doing a good job of just that. Blades win this faceoff. Berzola with it. Planks it off the right side, boards out to the center circle. Stingrays take it back. Nolan Krenzen over for Howarchuk. Dumps it down to the opposite side corner, back into Florida's zone. Berzola with it once again. Puck leaks through his stick. Leskovar on a pinch onto it. Around the backside of the net, Allen takes it away. Right back to Berzola. Up the right boards, makes its way out. Pfizer not able to get a handle on it, and icing is called against the Everblades. 13:54 left to go in this first period. Shots are 4-3 for the Stingrays, but the Everblades hold the 1-0 lead. So Florida not able to make any changes, and the Stingrays get fresh skaters onto the ice, including Charlie Combs, who leads the Stingrays in points so far in the playoffs. 8 points, 6 goals, 2 assists through 8 games for South Carolina so far in this year's run. Faceoff glove side on Johnson. A couple players jump early, so we reset. This draw controlled by the Stingrays. Betts not able to bring it back for Florida. Rodzinski, left side of the line. Long shot saved by Johnson. Rebound goes in below the goal line. Cycled down in the far corner. Pearson passed it right over to Berzola. Puck escapes to Lansdell, now over for Pfizer, trying to dish ahead for Lansdell. Way too far ahead of him, but gets far enough down the ice to give the Everblades a chance to make some much-needed changes and get fresh skaters onto the ice. Jones is lying over the boards now for Florida as the Stingrays start back up in transition. Rodzinski chucked it over to his right. King throws it down into Florida's zone. Combs after it against Moberg. They tie each other up. Pearson in there as well. He rims it up to the line. Right side, Krenzen down the boards for Combs. Risky pass. Got it to Mayer. His shot blocked just out front against the goal line. Moberg forces it away to the perimeter. Jones onto it. Backhander off the glass. Makes its way down the ice. Duke diving out. Got it to Stang. Left circle. Trying to pull the trigger. Good stick by Krenzen. Made sure the puck never really got off Stang's stick. Jalen Lipin up the other way with it. Gains the red line. Backhands in deep right towards the net. And Johnson pots it. And brings us to a pause in the action. 12:43 to go in the first period. The Everblades up 1-0 in Game 3 of the South Division Finals. Sam Stang with the goal that has the Blades out front on the fifth third bank. Florida Everblades Broadcast Network.
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0: The Everblades lead 1-0 in Game 3 of the South Division Finals. First period, 12:43 left to go in it. But since that Stang goal that opened the scoring, 3:09 into the first period, South Carolina has been the team that's been getting all the pressure, out shooting Florida right now 6-3. It's been a while since we've seen any chances towards Garen Bjorklund. Down to our broadcast left right now, face off to our broadcast right in Florida's zone. in the near circle. Jones on his strong side, Lipan on his weak side for this faceoff. And the draw controlled by Florida. Sambrook to Duke. Pass ahead intended for Jones. Missed him. Flutters down to the corner. Jones beats out Adamson for it. So no icing call against Florida. And the Everblades can look for some offensive pressure to try and extend their lead. Jones up to the line for Sambrook. Back over to Jones. Takes a look. Takes a shot. And that one blocked away. Sambrook on his offside. Takes a shot from the wall right out front for Stang. And he couldn't get it over to his backhand for an in-tight chance. Puck fluttered right to him in the slot. But Sam Stang not able to take advantage for a chance at his second tonight. Adamson across the ice, makes its way down the right boards for Lipan. Inside Florida's zone, sandwiched by a pair of Blades. Lipan, a little bit of a wrestling match right now with Needham in behind the play. Those two separate as Gusevich skates up for Florida. Stick lifted, Gusevich couldn't muscle through it. Puck makes his way below the goal line in South Carolina's end. DJ King, former Indy Fuel defenseman, hustles ahead. Backhander misses Kupka on the pass, and the Everblades try and move up in the other direction. Turned over at the blue line, Moore. Wilkins right side now, forced away from his stick by Allen, but Kupka regathers for South Carolina. Good stick by Chow. Now the Blades have a chance. Potential odd man rush. Turns into a 2-on-2. Dropped off now for Berzola. Back to Chow, and he couldn't get a chance at an acute angle. Looks like he wanted to go over to Gusevich on the doorstep on the opposite side, but couldn't get the puck off his stick the right way. Kupka dumps in from the neutral zone, turns off for change. Up along the left boards, Lambden taps it back for Elenick. To the right side now, Anthony Romano in with a step. Pass into the middle. Elenick couldn't get his stick down on the ice for a chance with it. Rodzinski moves up the other way. Off the near boards, goes into Florida's zone. South Carolina is shot from a tough angle. Shoulder to side by Johnson. Cooley, wrap try over to the back door. Nobody there from South Carolina, so no chance. But Cooley has it back now. Stan Cooley. Pressured by Moberg. Moberg, good job, separated Cooley from the puck. Elenick now in his skates. Twists away, passes over to Zmolik. Onto the left boards for Lambden, and his backhander just a little bit away from Romano. And he can't move up with that warbling puck. 10:25 to go in the first period. 1-0 Florida in game 3 of this second round series between the Everblades and the Stingrays. Combs intercepts the pass in the neutral zone. Now Howarchuk in left side, takes a shot, and that one way off. Goes over to the opposite side boards, and Pfizer from there deflects it out to neutral ice. Betts barging through. Lost a handle on the puck. Leskovar onto it. He gave it right away to Pfizer. Backhander around the backside of the Stingray's cage. Grabbed by Howarchuk. Plays it behind for Leskovar. Lansdale in pursuit, not able to grab the puck. Pass out. Tipped. Grabbed by Howarchuk. Takes a shot from the wall. An easy save for Johnson off that. Howarchuk up to the line for Leskovar. His shot goes by a man at the side of the net. That was Locust trying to get a tip on it. Bolson holding it onside for South Carolina. Chucks it down low for Dean Locust. Doherty closes on him, crunches him against the boards. Puck slides away into the circle, grabbed by Pfizer, and grabbed right back for South Carolina by Locust. Sambrook takes it away. Now Pfizer for Doherty. Plenty of room. The Everblades out of their own zone. Lansdale giving a little tug at the red line. Not happy with that. Haven't seen a power play called for either side so far in tonight's action. Lipan, right wing. Down, driving towards the front of the net, and he couldn't get that puck onto his forehand for an opportunity. Out front of the net, one of the Stingrays, Wilkins, had his stick chopped in half. No call coming against Florida from that. Shot towards the net, paddled aside by Johnson. Pinard below the goal line, trying to find a little bit of room. His pass off the backside of the net goes into the corner far side. Forced up the boards by Doherty, and Jones grabs it to skate it the rest of the way out. Up to the red line, dumps and chases. Bjorklund comes out to play this one away. Wrapped over to the right side, Stang, below the goal line to Jones. Backhand feed, not able to get to Duke as it's picked off. Kupka ahead for Combs. Trying to clear it down, put it right over to Jones. And now the Everblades making a change to Needham's line, looking to drive up to try and extend their 1-0 lead. Sean Allen up the left wing for Stang. He backhands it forward. Needham trying to skate it down. Pressured by King. King comes away with the puck. Out it goes for Hofer. And the Stingrays have a chance. Moving up, it's Kupka alongside Ryan Hofer. Kupka whiffed on his shot. Second try from along the boards. Plays it in behind. Puck goes over to the right side corner for South Carolina's Pearson. Ludvig Pearson up to the line for Combs. Over to the right wall. Gazing through, Rodzinski takes a long shot. That one blocked out front by the defenseman King, who's way in deep for South Carolina right now. Puck taken away by Florida, cleared down. Stang, even though he's at the end of a long shift and pretty gassed, he hustles down there to make sure icing is waved off and forces Bjorklund to pass it away. And now Stang finally able to get off towards the bench after a very long shift. Gisevich over for Chow. Drops off to the point for Sandbrook. His shot makes its way through but goes wide. Moberg on the left wall. Loops it in down low for Gisevich. Whacked off his stick. He gathers it back. One hand on the blade right now. Trying to force it up to the line. Not able to do so. Got dumped, and here come the Stingrays. It's Combs right side. Over for Lipin. Pulls up, and his shot blocked away by Sandbrook. Big block by Sandbrook, preventing Lipin from getting his shot through. Puck against the side of the net. Elenik able to slip by a check. Passes over to Chow, left side. And he just backhands down the ice. Icing is waved off. Everblades making changes to get fresh skaters onto the ice. Under 7 minutes to go now in the first period. Despite being outshot 7-3 right now, the Everblades have the 1-0 lead. Allen over to Zmolik, left side. Pass blocked away. Blades were in offsides regardless, so wouldn't have been able to touch that puck even if it did get through. Back into Florida's zone it goes. Doherty wraps it away over for Elenik against the left wall. Back over to Doherty with no other clean option. Right side now, Romano reverses up the boards for Lambden. Across the ice to Elenik. He's in, takes a shot, and a save made by Bjorklund. He hangs on to it. First shot in quite a while for Florida. Now a little bit of a dust up between Howarchuk and Elenik after the whistle. But the official is quickly keeping them apart. Well, for South Carolina, they've had a lot of offensive pressure throughout this first period, especially since Florida got that game-opening goal. Problem for the Stingrays crew right now is that they just haven't gotten enough actual production from a lot of their guys. You look at the Everblades top nine, only one player in that group has less than 4 points in the playoffs. And keep in mind, Florida's played two less games this year than South Carolina has. You look at the Stingrays top nine, they have four guys who have less than 3 points right now in this playoff run, including some guys in Simon Pennard and Ludvig Persson that were expected to be much bigger contributors and certainly have to be if South Carolina is going to find their way back into this series against Florida. Face-off blocker side on Bjorklund. Ready for it, Betts. Wins it right in between the blue liners, so the Everblades have to retreat for the puck in their own zone. Smolik's pass up the wall, taken away. Adamson up the left boards. Puck wobbles down into Florida's end. Moberg trying to wrap it over to the near wall. Didn't work out. Stingrays have it now. Kupka checked against the boards, but Hofer grabs the puck for South Carolina. He's leaned on by Zmolik. Below the goal line, Wilkins throws it up to the point for Moore. Across the line, Adamson down the left wall, nowhere else to go. Back over to the hash marks along the boards. Hofer trying a counter check on Zmolik. Didn't work out for him. And now Pfizer takes the puck away, gains the red line. Thompson chases alongside Lansdell. Pfizer, the one to come out with this puck. Looking across. Jones, a great chance and a big save by Bjorklund. Rebound still loose. Passed out front. And nobody there from Florida at the top of the crease. It's cleared away by South Carolina. Big stop by Bjorklund to keep this a one-goal game. It can be tough for a goaltender when they go a long time without seeing a good challenge, but Bjorklund got square to that shot by Jones, preventing him from getting his first of this year's playoff run. Puck inside South Carolina's zone. Krenzin coughed it up. At the line now, Allen. His stick explodes in his hands. He has to soar off to the bench. In the meantime, puck held nicely by Duke, covering up for his defenseman. And play is blown dead. Net was off inside of South Carolina's zone. 4:58 to go in the first period. We step aside. 1-0 Florida in Game 3 of the South Division Finals on the Fifth Third Bank, Florida Everblades Broadcast Network.
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0: The Florida Everblades lead the South Carolina Stingrays 1-0 with 4:58 to go in the first period. Shots equal at 7 aside. No player so far in this game has multiple shots on goal, and just the one from Sam Stang has found its way into the back of the net. Faceoff just outside of South Carolina's blue line. Chow trying to break through with it off the draw. Didn't work out. Stingrays moving in towards Florida's zone instead to our broadcast right. Doherty with the puck inside his own zone. Chucks it away up the left boards. And Needham gets it the rest of the way down the ice. Here comes Gusevich. Chow racing up to join him. Chow back to Gusevich. And his shot tipped. Rodzinski with a good play. And then the Stingrays prevented Chow from getting it back out front. South Carolina trying to go the other way with it. Harrison over for Combs' right side. He's forced to just backhand it in behind Florida's net. Sandbrook onto the puck. Plays it behind himself. And regathers himself. Then leaves it for Doherty. Blades make changes. Doherty is sitting with it, leaves it for Lambden on a fake. Now passes away for Zmolik. Up, ramped off the stick of Romano in deep. And Bjorklund stops it down to our broadcast left to try and get the Stingrays out of their own zone. A pair of Everblades, Lambden and Elenick colliding hard, but both seem to be all right on that jolting check. Elenick had to readjust his helmet. Now has to get in on the back check with Pinard moving up. Nice move into the slot, but the puck didn't roll up to him. Moberg over for Romano now. Hard pass across the ice. Tips right over to Lambden. Backhands in behind South Carolina's net. Elenick rims it up to the right side of the blue line for Moberg. Long distance shot tipped, blocked out front. Lambden has it in the circle now. Lambden takes a shot. That one blocked away well out. Moberg up high. Another try. That one blocked right out front. Chance of the side. Big save. Rebound. Puck goes in. Florida forcing it home, and it's Romano with another one against the Stingrays. His sixth goal of this series and seventh overall this year in the playoffs makes it 2-0 late in the first. Great job by the Blades getting that puck through. Elenick's first try is stopped, and then the puck rolls in. Looks like it's going to be Romano's goal with another assist for Elenick. So both those guys have points in all three games so far in this series. And that a big one really quiets down this crowd, and the Everblades where they like to be with a multi-goal lead. Florida has been lights out throughout this playoffs in the first period. And you go back to the regular season, the first period was actually Florida's least productive period overall. But in the playoffs right now, the Blades have been buzzing right out of the gate in pretty much every game. Allen, long distance shot for the line, pops up high in the air, drops down inside the Stingray zone. Holfer against Betts. Holfer able to force that puck out offsides is called against the Everblades, and the faceoff is brought out into neutral territory. So for Florida so far in this year's postseason run, now outscoring their opponents 8-1 in the first periods of this now seven games that they have played. Still a little time for even more with 3:02 left to go in this first period, but the Blades, a team that didn't do all that well in the first period in the regular season, certainly have looked a lot different to start out games here in the playoff run. Faceoff controlled by South Carolina. Leskovar with it. Over for Krenzin. Puck, well, reaching out for it. Wilkins thought he tipped it, but he missed. And from that, it's called icing, and a faceoff comes back down into South Carolina's zone. You can score on fun with an Everblades group package. Discounted tickets are available for groups of 10 or more. Call or text for more information and reserve your group package through the Everblades front office at 239-948-PUCK. That's 239-948-7825. We know for sure, whether it's in this round or the next, that there will be more hockey at Hertz Arena this season. course, would be preferable for Florida that we don't go back to Hertz Arena until the Eastern Conference Finals. If they could just wrap things up this week in Charleston. Game 4 Friday night, and if necessary, Game 5 will be here at the North Charleston Coliseum on Sunday night, both with 7:05 puck drops. Battle forward off the draw. One away by the Stingrays. Leskovar, left side, pops off the boards. Passes ahead. Feed intended for Hofer, too far ahead of him. From that, Blades trying to turn up, but don't get very far. Hofer clipped on a check by Berzola. Stingrays make it in over the line, but promptly cough the puck up. Duke's pass into the middle. Lipen poke checked off it by Jones. In right circle, Jet Jones trying to pass into the slot. Not able to get that to Stang, and the Stingrays move out with it. Doherty looking ahead. Passes across to his right for Sambrook. His pass tipped by Duke. In it goes to South Carolina's zone. Rodzinski first onto the puck. Goes over towards the right side. Drops it back for King. DJ King stops in behind his own net. Pauses for a moment with just over 2 minutes left to go now in this first period. That the Everblades lead 2-0. Up to the red line. Puck dumped in by South Carolina. Cooley after it for the Stingrays. Puck goes away towards the far side boards. Gusevich with it now. Pass ahead, taken away by Combs. And he would have had a wide open Pinard if he could have kept that puck cleanly on his stick. Pinard was ready in the slot, but Combs not able to feed him for it. Doherty delivers over to Needham. Off the wall for Gusevich. Makes his way through a couple Stingrays down into the corner. Swats it over to the opposite side. Tipped by Chow, and Chow had Combs roll over his back. Gusevich against the side. Bjorklund is down, trying to bank it in, not able to get the angle to go. He was trying to force it off of Bjorklund's backside and into the back of the net. Didn't work out for Gusevich to give the Everblades a 3-0 lead. South Carolina trying to find something late in this period. Puck goes into Florida's zone. Moberg is first to it. Stops in behind the net. Waits, has plenty of time as we get into the final minute of play of this first period. The Everblades lead it right now by a score of 2-0. Elenick surrender the puck. Here comes Hofer. Dropped off Wilkins. Backhander to the side of the net. And Kupka's deflection just a little bit off. Moore up top. Looking. Shooting. That one wide of the net. Low along the ice. Adamson has to pinch for it. He can't come up with it. And here goes Elenick the other way. Down the right side. Boards. Drops it back for Romano. He leaves it behind for Lambden. On the backhand. Across for Romano. Right around the backside of the net. Romano not able to handle that pass. It was in tight on his body. And couldn't get away a chance for another multi-goal game against South Carolina. Zach Berzola winding things up late. Less than 20 seconds to go now in the first period. Shot from neutral ice. Gloved down by Bjorklund. Slides it away along the right side wall. The Stingrays trying for one last rush. Less than 10 seconds for them. Puck dumped in from the red line. Collision between Fizer and Adamson, and both of them are feeling that one right now. Blades throw the puck away, and we reach the end of the first period with the Everblades up 2-0 on the Stingrays. Another strong start for Florida. Little bit of nastiness at the end of the period. Pinard taking a swipe at Elenick, and Allen making sure Pinard hears about that. Always testy between the Stingrays and the Everblades, and we'll see more of this, I'm sure, as the game goes along, but for now, everybody just goes off into their respective locker rooms, and we make our way towards the first period intermission report. Courtesy of Culver's, welcome to Delicious with the Everblades up 2-0 after 20 minutes of action at the North Charleston Coliseum. 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
7: Oil change anxiety. 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
0: The Florida Everblades lead the South Carolina Stingrays 2-0 inside the first period intermission report, courtesy of Culver's. Welcome to Delicious Blades with a good lead after 20 minutes. Well, on their way to a 3-0 series lead, but of course still plenty of time left to go in this one. The goal scoring once again started early by the Everblades, and this time it's Sam Stang who gets his first professional playoff goal. Great feed by Berzola, able to thread it through a pair of Stingrays to Stang in the opposite side circle, and Stang on his offside rips it blocker side for his first of the playoffs. From Berzola at 3:09 of the first period to get Florida started. And then late in the frame, the Everblades add another. Anthony Romano digging for it at the side of the net. Buries the rebound, his seventh goal of this year's postseason run. And sixth in three games for Florida, with helpers from Elenick and Lambden at 16:34. Making it 2-0 for the Everblades right now after the first. Shots on goal in the first, 10-7 for the Blades. No power plays for either side so far in this one tonight. But once again, it's a great start from Florida. They get on the board early, and that's been so big for them, especially here on the road. First road game of this series. Stingrays, you know, that was their big thing coming back into their building, right? We're at home. We've got our fans supporting us. They've been loud when the Stingrays have given them things to cheer about throughout this game. But Florida takes them out of it early with an important goal. And it's great to see a guy like Stang, who's was pointless coming into this game tonight. He gets onto the board now, so that's for him personally a big goal, right? His first in the playoffs. Now he's a contributor, right? He's not just along for the ride. Great shot off a great feed from Berzola. Goal from your depth, from your fourth line. Great way to start off this game for the Everblades. And then later on in the frame, Anthony Romano just continues to excel. Ever since the Blades made that shift and had Lambden on that line alongside Elenick and Romano, it seems to just have unlocked all three of them. Lambden's now got points in all three playoff games he's played. Elenik, after a pointless opening round, has points in all three games. And as we've said, I mean, Anthony Romano, 6 goals in 3 games. That's going to take you very far at any point in the season, but especially in the playoffs. On the other side, the Stingrays, they had a big push after the first goal by Florida, and I mean a big push. They had a number of high-quality chances. Constantly were stacking shifts inside Florida's zone. Blades were really on the back foot, and Cam Johnson, he had to come up with some big saves for Florida to keep the Blades in the lead, keep South Carolina scoreless. He did that, and then eventually Florida was able to settle things down. Ice got back to even, and the Blades, with their chance, they're able to bury another one for an insurance marker, and now they've got a really good control of this game. So going into the second period, South Carolina, they're in a very vulnerable spot right now. They're down 2-0 in the series, and now they're down 2-0 in this game on home ice, where there's real doubt now that's going to be in their minds about, can they do this? Can they find a way to come back? They weren't able to do so whatsoever in Florida. Yes, they're at home, but they certainly didn't have the start they wanted, trailing again to Florida. For them now, this makes 9 of 9 playoff games, 8 where they have given up the game-opening goal. They just have not been, they're kind of the opposite of Florida, honestly. They just have been not able to get out of the dressing room and start off right away. And Florida's made them pay for that. So now going into the second period, if you're Florida, you know you've got them in a really tough spot. You've got them right on the precipice of this game just getting out of hand in a good way for Florida. You've got to get out here in the first few minutes of the second period and really push to find another goal, maybe even more than that, and take over this game and give these Stingrays no avenue back into it. Because if you do, we did see them pressure. We've seen them pressure in the games that we played back in Florida last weekend. This Stingrays team does have a lot of talent, and if you give them a chance to get back into the game, well, they're going to take it. And then all of a sudden, you're going to be looking at this one as one that got away from you, not one that you handled and took control of and just skated away with it, as Florida has done all throughout this year's postseason run. Well, for the Everblades, they've got the 2-0 lead here in Charleston. But we'll check in on the other series, see what else is happening around the ECHL on this Wednesday night, as the first period intermission report, courtesy of Culver's Welcome to Delicious, continues on after this. You're following along on the Fifth Third Bank Florida Everblades broadcast network across FlowHockey.tv, EverBlades.mixler.com, and The Fan, a Southwest Florida sports authority, with the Blades leading 2-0 on the Stingrays in Game 3 of the South Division Finals.
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3: 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Now here's the intermission report with the voice of the Blades, Jake Maurice.
0: The Florida Everblades are up 2-0 on the South Carolina Stingrays in Game 3 of the South Division Finals. Right now inside the first period intermission report, courtesy of Culver's Welcome to Delicious. Now we go to check in on the out-of-town scoreboard. 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Well, for us tonight, this is Game 3 of the South Division Finals, and the winner of this series goes on to play the winner of the North Division Finals, and they're actually in Game 5 tonight. And while we were away, when we left on Saturday night, the Wheeling Nailers had a 2-0 series lead. The Maine Mariners, though, they have rallied at home, and they are now tied in the series 2 games apiece with Wheeling. Game 5 tonight following a double overtime win for the Mariners last night, and they're up right now in Game 5 by a 2-1 count after the first period. So Maine just doing what South Carolina was hoping for. Maine gets on home ice and they completely turn the series around. I mean, of course, anytime you get a double overtime win at home, that's obviously going to be a huge momentum swing as well. So Maine now not potentially just tied in this series, could have the series lead. Game 6 in this series is in Wheeling, and that is on Saturday. And also, Maine coming back in this series is potentially big for Florida, because if Wheeling had gotten things done in Maine, they could have potentially been done the series last night and then had quite a bit of extra rest just waiting for the winner of the South Division Finals. But now this series is going at least until Saturday. If needed, Game 7 would be the next night on Sunday. But Florida, of course, they have the potential to wrap this series up on Friday. So there won't be a huge difference either way. It won't quite be like Florida getting 3 extra days of rest on South Carolina. But what it means is that Florida is going to be equal in rest, assuming they can get this series wrapped up in Charleston this week, rather than having to be playing hockey while their opponent is waiting for them for the Eastern Conference Finals. So Wheeling and Maine, their series is going to be a long one. This is Maine's first ever

0: done for the Mavericks, and they will try and get it done again to push KC right to the cusp of a third consecutive Western Conference final. Game four in that series is not until Saturday night. As for the other series in the central of the division, the Fort Wayne Comets grabbed a 3-0 shutout win last night. Samuel Janssen with 37 saves for Fort Wayne, winning game two over the Toledo Walleye. So the Comets have a 2-0 series lead in the central division finals. Game three, four, and five, that's Thursday, Friday, Saturday night. Very quick turnaround in that series. And also, it's a very weird series setup for that one, in case you haven't seen it on the schedule. Game one was in Fort Wayne. Game two was in Toledo. Game three tomorrow is in Fort Wayne. And then 4-5 are in Toledo. And 6-7, if necessary, are in Fort Wayne. Very weird setup for that Central Division series between the two top teams from that division. Well, back to the South Division Finals. The Everblades will be playing here again on Friday night, 7:05 puck drop for Game 4 against the South Carolina Stingrays. And then if we need a little bit more, well, the next game would be at Charleston again. That is, if necessary, Game 5, Sunday, May 17th. That is a 7:05 puck drop. I know often that we have those matinee games when we play on Sundays, but it would be an evening game Sunday night. And then if we need Game 6 or 7 at Hertz Arena in this series, well, they'd be back down in Estero Tuesday, May 19th, or Wednesday, May 20th, both 7:30 puck drops, and both have $4 beers and hot dogs all night long. The 2026 Kelly Cup playoffs are presented by the Lexus dealers of Southwest Florida. Second period coming up next. The Everblades with a 2-0 lead, trying to build on it in the middle stanza in Game 3 of the South Division Finals on the Fifth Third Bank Florida Everblades Broadcast Network.
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0: Both teams back on the ice for the second period in Game 3 of the South Division Finals. The Everblades with a 2-0 lead entering this middle frame, trying to keep it going in the second. Jake Maurice up in the Andujar and Levine broadcast booth with you from the North Charleston Coliseum. Our producer, Rick Church, back in Southwest Florida at the studio, ready for the second. Well, Cam Johnson, another perfect period for him. 7 of 7 in the first. He's down to our broadcast left for the second. Garen Bjorklund stopping 8 of 10 shots against back in the first period is to our broadcast right, and hoping his team can find a way to give him that elusive goal support that no one has been able to give against Florida so far in this year's playoff run. Needham's line out to start off for the second period alongside Sandbrook and Doherty at the blue line. Needham ready against Cooley. Puck dropped and the game back on. The second period underway in Charleston. And the puck promptly backhanded out of play as a souvenir So we have to do that all over again. Face-off will be out in neutral.

Natural Ice. We reset for another one. 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For more information on how to become a Blades 365 member, call or text the Blades front office at 239-948-7825. A little shoving between Gusevich and Pearson before the draw. Linesman go and give those guys some warnings before getting everybody reset. They continue to jostle a little bit. Faceoff controlled by South Carolina. And this time, King is able to get the dump in into Florida's zone and not over the glass. Sam Rook to Needham. Just got around Combs. Pass to Doherty. Long shot from neutral ice. Gloved and smothered by Bjorklund. And now Gusevich getting into it again. And here we go. We didn't see any penalties in the first period. But already a little bit of frustration from both sides here in the second. So I doubt we go too much longer without finding someone on their way off to the box. Faceoff stays inside of South Carolina's zone, and Needham's line stays out on the ice, as do Doherty and Sandbrook up top. Jordan Sandbrook, the only non-empty net goal by a defenseman for Florida in this year's playoffs. Needham still looking for his first goal of the postseason. Ready for this face-off. Wins it back to Doherty. Fires right off the draw. Kick saved by Bjorklund, and the rebound goes right by Gusevich. He couldn't get his stick on it in time. Cleared out to the red line. Blades have it back. Doherty up for Chow. Trying to backhand down deep. Didn't work out. And it goes off the backhand of Pearson into Florida's zone instead. Sandbrook wraps it away up the right side. Goes by everybody all the way down the ice. And icing is called against Florida. Bringing the faceoff back down into the Everblade zone. And the Stingrays trying to get a chance at an early goal to cut this lead in half. South Carolina knows that they can't let this game get into the third period with the Everblades in the lead. Florida was unbeaten in regulation in the regular season in games where they had the lead going into the third period. Blades have it off this face-off. Doherty skating ahead to the red line. Lost it there, but Sandbrook has it back for Florida. His pass off the stick of Lipin over to the near side wall. Gusevich clears it out to neutralize from there. Errant pass allows Florida to grab it back. Knifed ahead down into the South Carolina zone it goes. Adamson trying to wrap it hard around the boards. Whiffed on it. Chow pressures him in the far corner. Elenick from the bench joins in, and he fishes it out. Chance for Romano. His shot zips just wide. Good setup for Romano, but he couldn't get that one on target. Shot from distance, blocked away by Adamson. Off the top of the boards, bounces down, Blades have it back. Elenick in behind, backhander away towards the line. Long shot by Zmolik, and it's blocked, and we get a call against Florida. They're going to get dinged for too many men. Blades trying to make a change on the fly. Couldn't execute it cleanly, and from that, the South Carolina Stingrays get the first power play of the game. Just too overeager to try and get in on the offense. And now Logan Lambton has to go off to the box. And the Blades are on the conditioned air penalty kill for the first time tonight. Well, Florida, they were 3-for-3 on the PK in game two overall in this series. Have killed off all six Stingrays power plays. But boy, if there was ever a time for South Carolina's power play to come through, this would be it. So the Blades are in for a big test. Lambton serving this too many men minor for Florida. Just a minute and 32 seconds into the second period. South Carolina's got a chance to get back into the game. Faceoff controlled by the Stingrays. Long shot deflected off of Sandbrook and a bit wide. And Romano able to backhand out to the red line. South Carolina coming back in. Nice check by Doherty. Caught Lipin as he was trying to pass it over to the left. Sent him hard down to the ice, and a groan from the crowd comes off of that. Chance out front for Combs. Puck didn't get onto his stick, and the Blades get another clear. This one goes 200 feet down the ice. Bjorklund stops the skittering puck in behind. Fresh skaters onto the ice on this penalty kill now for Florida. Puck hinged back to Lipin. Pass right over to Allen. He steps up for something shorthanded. Allen decides to just backhand down low. Didn't like his options to go over to Jones or Fizer, so just made the conservative play. Stingrays give it right back away, and now the crowd upset about their team's performance on this power play.